0: shy, though. High temperatures back into the low 70s. Friday and Saturday look exquisite, with a good supply of sun, highs in the mid-60s both days. For WATD, I'm meteorologist Josh Nichols.
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2: 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We have some new music to share with you, upcoming show dates to pass along, the New England Music Awards. Public voting is ongoing until October 9th, so we'll have some more nominees to share with you throughout the evening as well. And at 9 o'clock, I'll be joined on the WATD Tiny Stage by singer-songwriter Ava Valianti. Getting things started this evening, this is a South Shore band that was on the WATD Tiny Stage way back in January. They're called The Pickpockets, and you can catch them at the Soul Homestead Farm rescheduled Harvest Fair on October 17th, along with Eloise Shaw and Ryan Demeray. For details on that, follow both The Pickpockets and Soul Homestead Farm on Instagram. 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

Renee Levesque from Cape Cod on 95.9 WATD. Her latest single, that's called The Socials, that came out last weekend. Renee Levesque also nominated for a New England Music Award this year for Song of the Year for her track Back to Boston. You can find Renee Levesque and all of her information by following her on Instagram. And before that, we kicked things off tonight with the Pickpockets, and they're nominated in the New England Music Awards for New Act of the Year. And you can catch them on October 17th at Soul Homestead Farm in Middleborough for their Harvest Fair. Music starts at 11 o'clock in the morning. Ryan Demarais, Eloise Shaw also playing that morning and afternoon. Follow Soul Homestead Farm on Instagram for details on that. I'm John Shea. This is Almost Famous, introducing you to independent bands and musicians from across New England, brought to you by Tiny and Sons Glass. Ava Valianti coming up on the Tiny stage at 9 o'clock this evening. And right now, this is brand new music from Narragansett, Rhode Island. Singer-songwriter Jackson Cafferty. If that last name sounds familiar, yes, he is the son of John Cafferty of the Beaver Brown Band. Jackson Cafferty dropped his latest single last week. It's called Naked Polaroids on 95.9 WATD.

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And Total Strangers nominated in the New England Music Awards for Live Act of the Year. 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I'm John Shea. This is Almost Famous, introducing you to independent bands and musicians from across New England. 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Coming up on the Tiny Stage at 9 o'clock tonight, singer-songwriter Ava Valianti is back. We'll be chatting about her new single coming out this week and her new EP coming out soon as well. In the meantime, more local music for you here on WATD. This is Wendy Lucas, a singer-songwriter from the Boston area. She dropped new music just the other day, and catch her live at the VU Lounge in Providence, Rhode Island on October 22nd. This is called Say It from Wendy Lucas, 95.9 WATD.

0: 18th. You can find Ruby Mac's interview on WATD on the almost famous page at 95.9WATD.com. And Ruby Mac nominated in the Rising Star category this year in the New England Music Awards. Learn more about that at nemusicawards.com. You can vote now until Friday, October 9th. I'm John Shea. This is Almost Famous, introducing you to independent bands and musicians from across New England, brought to you by Tiny and Sons Glass. 17-year-old singer-songwriter Ava Valianti coming up on the Tiny stage at 9 o'clock tonight. Ava has a new single out this week and an EP to follow soon, so we'll hear all about that. And here are some songs played live in studio tonight on the WATD Tiny stage. That begins at 9 o'clock. In the meantime, we have more local music for you coming this hour, including Luke Curran, 12OC, Kate Lorraine, Lainey Dione, Cherry Fog, The Benjis, and we'll kick things off after the break with new music from the Blue Light Bandits on 95.9 WATD.
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From Central Massachusetts, the Blue Light Bandits on 95.9 WATD, their latest single that's called Never Enough. You can catch the Blue Light Bandits at Park City Southie. 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I'm John Shea. This is Almost Famous, introducing you to independent bands and musicians from across New England, brought to you by Tiny and Sons Glass. 17-year-old singer-songwriter Ava Valianti is on the WATD Tiny stage momentarily at 9 o'clock, so stick around for that. In the meantime, from right here on the South Shore, some vintage rock and roll sounds from Cherry Fog. You can catch Cherry Fog at the Jungle in Somerville on October 17th. For details, follow Cherry Fog on the socials. 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

Lenny Dione. It's called Wired on 95.9 WATD. Lenny Dione out of Smithfield, Rhode Island, and just released a music video for Wired, which you can find on her socials. She's also nominated for several New England Music Awards, which you can look at and vote for until Friday, October 9th at nemusicawards.com. And see Lenny Dione live. She'll be at a songwriters event at Levitate Backyard. That's coming up on October 22nd. And that features a bunch of great female musicians such as Mary McAvoy, Kate Lorraine, Anna DeLeYoung, and more. Follow Lenny Dione on the socials for information on that, hosted by Valerie Barreto. I'm John Shea. This is Almost Famous, introducing you to independent bands and musicians from across New England, and brought to you by Tiny and Sons Glass. And I just mentioned Kate Lorraine performing at that Songwriters Festival. You can also catch her at the Mad Love Festival in Hingham. That's coming up on October 11th. And Kate Lorraine just released new music last week. It's called Decisions. From Scituate's Kate Lorraine on 95.9 WATD.

Norwood singer-songwriter Luke Curran on 95.9 WATD. His latest single called State Lines that came out last week. You can catch Luke Curran on this season of The Voice. And Luke is nominated for New Act of the Year in the New England Music Awards. You can vote for Luke and check out the complete list until Friday, October 9th at nemusicawards.com. I'm John Shea. This is Almost Famous, introducing you to independent bands and musicians from across New England, brought to you by Tiny and Sons Glass. Ava Valianti coming up on the Tiny Stage at 9 o'clock tonight. And right now, this is new music from Portland, Maine, band 12OC. You can catch them at Off the Rails in Boston on October 17th. And they just released new music. It's called Better in the Dark from 12OC on 95.9 WATD.

12OC out of Portland, Maine on 95.9 WATD. Their latest single that's called Better in the Dark. That came out last week. Find that on all streaming platforms and follow 12OC on the socials to stay up to date with what they're up to. They're at Off the Rails in Boston on October 17th. I'm John Shea. This is Almost Famous, introducing you to independent bands and musicians from across New England. Brought to you by Tiny and Sons Glass. We are just moments away from the WATD Tiny Stage tonight. 17-year-old singer-songwriter Ava Valianti is in studio. Ava has a new single out this week and an EP to follow. So we'll learn about that and hear some songs played live in studio during the Tiny Stage Hour starting at 9 o'clock. Getting you to the Tiny Stage, this is a band I had a chance to meet earlier this year at the Providence, Rhode Island Motif Battle of the Bands. They're called The Benjis. You can find their album Kitty Pills on all streaming platforms. And this is called Bad Sign. From The Benjis, getting you to the Tiny Stage on 95.9 WATD.

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2: 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Welcome back. It's been a long time, July 2024, since the last time you were here. Give us an introduction. Who is Ava Valianti?
3: I am a 17-year-old singer-songwriter from Newbury, Massachusetts. I have two EPs out, and I'm working on putting out the third, which is coming out in January. I make songs that are pretty much diaristic indie pop, but I'm leaning more towards jazz and R&B influences with my newest project. And I love making music, so thank you so much for having me here.
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3: My Instagram and TikTok are both I Am Ava Valianti. I'm also on YouTube, I'm on Facebook, and my website is avavaliantimusic.com. And I also am on Spotify, Apple Music, everywhere you stream music. So
2: you just mentioned this, but there's new music. You've released an album. You've got a bunch of singles out there. So let us know what's available music-wise and a new single coming later on in October.
3: So I have quite a few singles and also two EPs called Petunias and Sophomore Slump available on all streaming platforms that I released over the past few years. And most recently, I have two new singles, Alterations and Celebrity, that both came out a few months ago. And Celebrity just came out only a few weeks ago. Acupuncture is my newest single that's coming out October 9th. So make sure to watch out for that one. I'm very excited.
2: So in the time that you were last here, you've had some amazing career moments, award nominations. You've played some amazing stages. Give us a brief history as to what's happened over the last year and a half or 2 years.
3: It's been insane. I've opened for quite a few people. I've had a lot of headline shows. I've been continuously writing, creating, working in the studio with my producers in Brooklyn. But I've played all across New England and Boston. I've played in New York. I've played in Nashville. Most recently, I was actually in LA and I played at the Grammy Museum. I've been collaborating with a bunch of artists, been receiving quite a few nominations, which I'm so, so grateful for. And yeah, just working on, you know, constantly putting stuff out there and trying to find my audience and really hone in on my sound. So it's been a really fun year and a half, very exciting. And now I'm in my senior year of high school, so I'm also trying to balance all these things with, you know, AP classes and stuff like that.
2: Congratulations. It sounds all amazing.
3: Thank you.
2: You've got a brand new guitar. Let's hear something live in the studio. What are we kicking off the night with?
3: Well, actually, we're going to start with my upcoming single, Acupuncture. This is out October 9th. I wrote this song all about unrequited love, and so I really hope you like this one.
2: Let's check it out. Ava Valianti on the WATD Tiny Stage. Whenever you're ready, it's all yours.

0: Ava Valianti on 95.9 WATD, live on the tiny stage. Before we hear about that song, talk about that new guitar, because that sounds amazing.
1: Yeah, this is an Epiphany Hummingbird, and I just got this a few months ago. I named it Angelina after the Lizzie McAlpine song, if anyone knows the reference. It cost me an arm and a leg and two of my old guitars to get it, but it was super worth it, and I absolutely love how it sounds, so I'm very, very happy.
0: I do as well. Acupuncture, talk about that song. How did that song happen?
1: Oh, yeah, of course. I love this song, and it was a very cathartic song to write. It felt very easy to write. It was all kind of about falling in love with someone and realizing for a bunch of different reasons that you shouldn't or couldn't, or maybe they don't feel the same way, or maybe they do, and it's kind of all about the will they, won't they, even though you kind of know that it's never going to happen. And it's also about that painful feeling and how this person is so ignorant about the pain that they cause, but how that almost feels good, like you almost need that pain to motivate you to keep feeling as deeply as you feel. And it's all just about, you know, teenage love and just how it can be so painful, but also that's kind of the excitement of it all. So I think that acupuncture is a pretty apt name, I guess.
0: So 17 years old, at this point in your career and in your journey as a songwriter, what does being a singer-songwriter mean to you at this stage of your life?
1: Oh, it means everything. I mean, I'm just so grateful for the opportunity to have started so young and to have such a community that supports me so deeply. Like, I'm just so grateful, and I will forever be grateful for the opportunity to be able to pursue it. Music is just my life. Music is everything to me. I kind of see through the lens of music. Even if it's not musical, I feel like everything is a little bit intrinsically artistic. And so I try and find inspiration everywhere I can. And it's a way for me to process feelings and thoughts and events that have happened to me. But it's also a way for me to kind of connect with other people, to understand them better, and hopefully for them to understand me. And so I really, really love to write in a way that is universal as well as personal. Because there's nothing better than connecting with an audience member or a fan and knowing that they feel just like you, because that's just a beautiful thing. It's a deeply human thing. And I think that it really moves me beyond belief. And it's why I love what I do.
0: Speaking of events being recognized by the Boston Music Awards, the New England Music Awards, playing the Grammy Museum stage, over this incredible journey in such a short life so far, how do you feel your songwriting and your sound overall has evolved over the past couple of years?
1: My sound has evolved in quite a few ways. I think, first of all, the most obvious thing is when you have lived experiences and you live more and you experience more, your sound just immediately changes, especially lyrically. So I feel like I've really evolved as a lyricist, which I'm so grateful for. But I think that the biggest shift recently has been my sound. I've been really inspired by jazz and R&B and all those beautiful, beautiful genres. And I kind of came from a place of very much pop and pop rock and, you know, singer-songwriter. And I still feel like that is my root. That is where my music really stems from. But I think that kind of having this jazz inspiration in my life has really transformed my music to create a richer, fuller sound that really feels the most like me. And so, yeah, I'm just so happy to be able to experiment and find that, because I think that this is the best music and the most authentic music I've ever created. So I'm very excited for everyone to hear it.
0: So elaborate more on that. What's something that you've discovered about your sound, about your songwriting, that is uniquely you?
1: Oh, gosh. I mean, I feel like a lot of it kind of comes from listening to the references that I love and kind of finding those aspects of those songs, like why I love it, and not necessarily bringing the genre, not necessarily bringing the lyrics, but bringing the reason why I love that music into my own work. I think that finding that motivation to write in a specific way and to be really particular and you know, make sure that I'm writing for a specific reason. I don't know. I feel like just finding something that feels uniquely me when I write and kind of figuring out what is the most authentic way to create a song that is explorative and explorational, not explorative. Just very fun, very vibrant. I feel like that's always what I wanted to capture, is something that feels very warm. I don't know. So that feels like most like me.
0: Well, let's hear more music from you. What are we listening to next?
1: This song is called Bloom. It's very, very fun, very, very jazzy, and I can't wait for you to hear it.
0: Let's check it out. Ava Valianti on the WATD Tiny Stage.

0: Ava Valiente on the WATD Tiny Stage this evening, sounding incredible tonight. Talk about that song, Bloom. How did that song happen?
1: I actually wrote that song for a songwriting class. I was dating someone at the time who was traveling and who was on this amazing trip and was telling me all about all these exciting things that were happening in their life. And I was so happy for them. And I was also a little lonely and a little sad. And I was worried that our relationship would kind of, there would be a toll taken because I wasn't with this person. But the thing that I was most aware of, I think, at the time was that I was just so grateful to watch them do amazing things. And I was so grateful to be their partner when they were doing all these incredible things. And so I think that just kind of working past all that fear and that sadness to just find that root of love and appreciation and gratitude was kind of where that song came from. And so I was learning a lot about how to write the best song and you know, how to create a song that musically like encapsulates your feeling. And that's just what kind of happened from it. And I was so grateful to have that class because I was able to really put it into the right words. And so I'm very happy that's finally coming out because I wrote that a while ago.
0: On a similar subject, finding your place and your people within the Boston music community, how has that affected you personally as an artist?
1: I just think that finding so many people that are willing to collaborate and be creative and work on music, talk about music, love music like I do, is just the most incredible thing in the world. Because as much as it's the greatest privilege of my life to be able to do all this music so young, it also feels isolating sometimes. You know, I feel like being someone in high school who's also trying to, you know, balance a music career, it feels like I'm the only one who can kind of have this specific path in this life and really understand it in this deep way. And then I meet all these people around me who show me that I'm not alone in this artistic path and passion. That's the hugest thing for me. And so to be able to work with them and to just communicate with them and collaborate with them has really helped me expand my horizons in every way.
0: So as a musician still in high school, what has been the biggest lesson that you've learned along your journey so far as an artist?
1: I think, like, trust your gut, trust your intuition. It sounds so easy and it sounds so simple, but it is so much harder than it seems to trust your gut because I feel like there's so much noise all the time. There's so much noise online. There's so much noise from everyone in your life. There's so much noise from people who are commenting on your life.
0: And that's just in life, not even including music.
1: Of course. Yeah, it's just a human thing, and it's a high school thing as well, you know, because everybody has an opinion, but you have to trust your opinion, what feels right for you. Because at the end of the day, like, you're creating art for other people and also for yourself. Art is a way of processing feeling, and art is a way of really trying to understand yourself a little bit better. So the most important thing you can do is to really trust yourself and trust what you think is best.
0: If you could go back in time and give yourself some advice that you know now that you didn't know before you started performing, what would that be?
1: I think that it's okay to be really scared. I think that, you know, fear comes with the gig. You know, I think that I have a lot of stage fright. And I think that, you know, I feel like the way that I've been able to kind of overcome it is to see fear as just another form of excitement. Fear is just anticipation for what's coming next.
0: And it can inspire you too.
1: It really can. I mean, I think my best gigs, I'm super nervous for. Whenever I'm not nervous about a gig, it's usually the ones where I have like a voice crack or I mess up and it's really bad. But I just think that I always would make myself feel so badly for being nervous. And I had to realize like that was just part of life, is that fear is just not knowing what's going to happen next. And you are never going to know. So you just have to kind of ride the wave and let it happen.
0: That's Ava Valiente on the WATD Tiny Stage this evening. We have to take a very quick timeout. We have a lot more music and more stories to hear as well. So stick around. 95.9 WATD, Almost Famous, brought to you by Tiny and Sons Glass.
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0: Welcome back to the Almost Famous Tiny Stage, 95.9 WATD, introducing you to independent bands and musicians from across New England, and brought to you by Tiny and Sons Glass. I'm John Shea, being joined in studio tonight once again by Ava Valiente. How you doing?
1: I'm doing great.
0: Give another introduction. Who is Ava Valiente?
1: Hi, my name is Ava Valiante. I'm an artist from Newbury, Massachusetts. I'm 17 years old. Music is my favorite thing in the world. I've been making music since 2023, and I'm about to release my third EP called Kismet.
0: Again, the best way to stay up to date on that and more, to give us the other socials, the website, all that good stuff.
1: Yes, my socials are I am Ava Valiante. You can find me on Instagram, Spotify, TikTok, Apple Music, everywhere is Ava Valiante. And my website is www.avavaliantemusic.com.
0: And music out there. You mentioned a new EP coming. There's a new single this month. You also have a couple of EPs and a bunch of other singles that people can spend literally years listening to. So share with us what's out there music-wise from you.
1: Yes, of course. I have about 20 or so singles and two EPs. My EPs are called Petunias and Sophomore Slump. My third EP, Kismet, is coming out in January, with singles releasing every month up until then, including my new single, Acupuncture, out October 9th.
0: Fantastic. Let's hear more music. What are we listening to next?
1: Amazing. Next, we're going to hear one of my older songs called The Conversation.
0: Let's check it out. Ava Valiante on the WATD Tiny Stage.

0: Ava Valianti on 95.9 WATD, The Conversation. Love that song. So talk about how that one happened.
1: That one is about my first ever breakup, actually. It was in my junior year of high school. It was kind of just about the realization that this person that I had so much love for wasn't someone that I could like really be with for the rest of my life. And so I had to figure out how to handle that, how to process that, and also how to tell this person who had nothing but love and admiration for me. So it was deeply, deeply painful. And also, you know, it was very bittersweet because I knew that it was for the best. But it was all just about

0: people. And it, you know, is so good at using figurative language and sensory detail to really describe things, but it's also just right there in front of you. She's not trying to tie things up with a bow. She's not trying to make it more grandiose than it is. She's just telling you what her life is like and, you know, letting you have a window into her soul. And that's so inspiring to me. I think she's such an incredible artist. She's a tour de force, and everyone who does not know her should listen to her. She's incredible, and she just released a new album.
1: As your tastes and as your influences have evolved, talk about how you feel that your songwriting has also evolved along that journey.
0: Yeah, I mean, songwriting was such an important thing for me when I was going through middle school and high school. It was very much my diary. It was my way to figure out how I was feeling about my life and, you know, my insecurities and my deepest emotions and you know, really make sense of who I was. And so it was a very diaristic thing. And it was very conversational, the way I wrote. And I feel like the way that I write now is a lot more based on feeling and memory. So I find it really interesting to listen to my old songs because they're a lot more wordy and they're a lot more rapid fire. And they're telling you every single thought that I have in my brain. And I love that. I love to listen to it. And now I feel like I know how to say a little bit more while saying less. And that's a really exciting thing to figure out how to do. Because that was always one of the most inspiring things when I would listen to a song, is when someone would say something that would just be so simple and just right there, but it would make you feel so deeply just because they found the perfect words to put it into. And I don't think I found the perfect words necessarily, but I think that I've understood now how to write in a way that's more based on feeling than on thought. And I feel like that's something I've always wanted to do.
1: Walk us through how your songs come to life, from the idea to the final version we hear on Spotify.
0: Oh, yeah. So it starts in my room. I am always writing something down on my notebooks or my notes app, and then I record it on my voice memo with either my guitar and my piano, you know, and me. And so then I have a bunch of different drafts that I kind of create. And then I just send it to my producers, and then I go into Brooklyn, where their studio is, whenever we're doing recording sessions. We sing through it a couple of times, and then suddenly we're just going. We're just working on how to create this song completely from scratch and just seeing where the song takes us, if that makes any sense. You know, we're trying things out, we're failing, we're trying again, and we're seeing what sticks when we throw it at the wall. And so then we have a version by the time that I leave, and then over the next few months we work on mixes and masters and make sure everything feels perfect, and then I submit it to my distributor, 4 to 6 week lead time, and then boom, it's out in the world, and it's the coolest, craziest process ever.
1: At this stage in your very young career as an artist, what's a song lyric that you've written that surprised you, that you may not have thought was inside of you?
0: Oh my goodness. Oh, wow. That is a great question. Oh, goodness. I think that maybe it's something from Bloom. I think that the hook of Bloom was always something that I thought was so beautiful and that I was very proud of. Is like, you're a field of flowers that I wish I grew, but I just like to watch you bloom. I was always very moved by that line when I wrote it. I wrote it, again, alone in my bedroom. I was feeling so much love and so much pain all at once. And I didn't really know how to make sense of any of it. And then I just put it onto paper. I don't know, I've always loved flowers and nature. And so to write something that felt like it was in tune with that and also so in tune with my emotions, but not even something I had brought to the surface, is that I just love to watch this person grow and change with me and just kind of see them evolve into something so great. I don't know, I think that that line was pretty shocking to me that I had that in there, because again, it's very simple, but it meant a lot to me. So that one is one that I'm very proud of.
1: Using that as an example, when you write songs about people, do they know it's about them?
0: Ooh, gosh. Sometimes. it's always super awkward when someone does know, if it's a little bit less.
1: How often do they write?
0: Sometimes a lot, you know. I feel like there's some songs that are very vague, and usually they're meant to be vague because I don't want people to always know. But sometimes I tell people, there's a song I wrote called Running on Empty that I absolutely adore. That one has some lyrics that I'm very proud of as well. But I actually named two people in it. And so I texted them before I released it. And I was like, hey, I wrote this song and you're kind of in it. And it's completely just nice stuff. It's nothing bad. And one of them was very like, oh my God, I love this. Like, thank you. Like, that's beautiful. And she came to my release event for it. And she was like, I love this.

0: The other person was kind of like, okay. And I was like, oh God. But that's well within their right to feel that, because it's kind of weird to write a song about someone. But hey, I'm writing about my life, so, you know, a lot's going to come out.
1: Yes, absolutely. Let's hear more music. What are we listening to next?
0: Yeah, of course. This next song is called Sophomore Slump.
1: Let's check it out. Ava Valianti on the WATD Tiny Stage.

0: Ava Valianti on 95.9 WATD live on the Tiny Stage. Sophomore Slump, love that track, love that live version too. Talk about that song.
1: Yeah, I'm now a senior in high school, but that song I wrote right after the end of my sophomore year. Because I had this theory when I left sophomore year that everyone says junior year is the worst, but it's actually sophomore year. And so I wrote about how brutal it was and how intense and stressful it was and how I just didn't really know who I was. But within that, I found a song that felt like an anthem for who I was, which was really cool. And so now every time I sing it, it feels like kind of an exhibit of who I was at the time. I love to kind of look back on it and kind of think about all those feelings that I was feeling, all that angst and all that. And then I went into junior year and I realized junior year is the worst year of high school. But, you know, sophomore slump is just, it's a way of turning a lot of pain into a lot of fun.

0: fun. So,
1: as you've grown as an artist, how does performing a song live change your relationship with it?
0: Oh gosh, I mean, performing live really—I don't know. It changes me as an artist. It changes my songs. It's one of the craziest things. Like, there's a song of mine called Middle Ground. That's the second song I ever wrote, and I perform it live still to this day. I released it 3 years ago. I feel like it has a new identity every time I sing it, and I don't know. I think that I, as an artist, kind of learn more about my identity as a performer every time that I step on a stage. And so I'm just so grateful to be able to perform so often, because I think that it's just such an important thing to learn how to really perfect, and not perfect necessarily technically, but just emotionally, you know, how to bring the right emotion to every event, you know, how to connect with your audience in every event, and how to make your songs unique with every single event that I have. Like, I feel like there's always something different about it, especially if it's an acoustic set. I love doing acoustic sets.
1: What is your favorite part of connecting with your audience?
0: I love just talking to them. You know, I'm a huge talker. I love to talk, and you can definitely tell when I perform, because I feel like I spend as much time talking as I do singing. I love just sharing with them what the songs mean to me, you know, how I wrote them, finding them, making eye contact with them in the audience, like showing them that I care about their experience as much as my own. And, you know, just kind of giving them the feeling that I felt when I wrote it while I'm singing and performing it, so that they can feel something and that they can tell me maybe afterwards, you know, if it meant something to them. That's absolutely the goal. That is my favorite thing about it. So, yeah.
1: When is the song ready? When is it ready to be played live? When is it ready for the studio? How do you know?
0: Again, it's trusting my gut. I play it for my mom, first of all. That's the most important thing. I'm like, Mom, is this song good, or am I just being crazy? But the most important thing is, like, do I love this song? Is this a song that I love now or that I'm going to love forever? And does it feel like a song that I would be proud of to release and would make sense for who I am? And so I think I look for that, and then I decide that this is going to be a song that I'm going to record and perform and really work on and make sure that it's the best it can be. And so, yeah, I think that that's important.
1: We have two more songs left, so what are we listening to next?
0: This song is another unreleased. It's called Stop Motion.
1: Let's check it out. Ava Valianti on the WATD Tiny Stage.

0: Ava Valianti sounding amazing tonight on the WATD Tiny Stage. Just realizing, too, you're playing without a pick tonight.
1: Yeah, I never learned with a pick, and it's probably a way worse way to play. It's probably a lot worse as a sound, but I really love just playing with my hand, even though I have probably improper form. I don't know, it feels a lot more connected to the guitar itself, and so I've always enjoyed just playing by hand.
0: So Stop Motion, talk about how that song happened.
1: Oh my gosh, this is actually really funny because my mom and I were going to New York. We just driven up to do another recording session for about a week with my producers in Brooklyn, and we got to our hotel, and there was no elevator, and my mom was parking the car, so this guy who worked there and I brought up all of our bags, and we pack like crazy people. It seems like we're going to be there for like 2 months, and we're there for 2 days. Like, that's how much we pack. So we brought up just so many bags up and down these flights of stairs. There were so many stairs. I was so wrecked. It had been like 30 minutes of just moving stuff up and down stairs. And then I thought, you know, I just want to write a song right now. I don't want to go to bed. I just want to write a song right now. And so it just kind of happened. And the song was about the relationship that I was in at the time and about being so in love with someone that they made you slow down and appreciate the beauty in every little thing. And how you just kind of saw them as a beautiful thing, and how you wanted to just like put out into the world that you thought of them as beautiful and, you know, really pristine and something that shows you that life is really magical. I don't know. It was just a really magical feeling. So I wanted to capture it.
0: As you've been writing, what has music taught you about yourself that you didn't know?
1: I don't know. I think that writing a lot of my insecurities down on paper, especially in the beginning of my career, showed me that I actually didn't have a lot to be ashamed of, and that these insecurities were because of imperfections and flaws, but they weren't necessarily bad. You know, they were just imperfections. They were just imperfect. And so I think that it's taught me a lot about loving myself, and it's also taught me how to move through the world in a mature and respectful way, because I think that through all of these messy things that I've written about and all these crazy moments, it's given me these lessons, you know, that I can use as tools in my life, and I can look back on these and be like, wow, she had no idea what she was doing. And now I do a little bit more. I mean, we never really know what we're doing, but I know a little bit more about myself as a person and what I value, who I value, and, you know, just what I love about myself. I think that's a really huge, huge thing.
0: Speaking of which, what do you feel your best musical strength is, and what's something you'd like to improve on?
1: I think my best musical strength is honesty. I think that I've always been super honest when I've been writing. I think that that's always something that you need to work on, because you always got to keep being honest. I don't know. I'm always very proud of how I'm going to put everything down on the page, and I'm not going to shy away from things. I think something I need to work on is being more active on social media, as most people do. It sucks because I'm really not a social media person, but I'm...
0: Most artists aren't, I've noticed.
1: Yeah, it's not a really fun thing to promote yourself constantly every day. But, you know, if I really want to reach my audience and I want to find my community, then, you know, I just got to keep working on it. I got to make my art also on social media. It can't be just business. Social media also should be artistic, because then it's way more enjoyable for me. So I'm learning how to love it, but it's hard.
0: That's Ava Valianti on the WATD Tiny Stage. We have time for one more song, and we'll do that after the break. Here on 95.9 WATD, brought to you by Tiny and Sons Glass.
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0: 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Being joined in studio tonight for the final time this evening by Ava Valianti. How you doing?
1: I'm doing well.
0: Give one final introduction. Who is Ava Valianti?
1: My name is Ava Valianti. I am a 17-year-old singer-songwriter and artist from Massachusetts. And yeah, music is my everything. So I have 2 EPs out, a 3rd one on the way, a new single coming out October 9th. And yeah, I'm going to be playing at City Wine.

0: January, actually, in November, opening for an artist. So I'll be around. Check out my website for any updates for gigs and live performances.
1: Can you tease the EP? What can we expect?
0: This EP is called Kismet, and it's all about love and connection and, you know, all the ties that kind of bind us together. It's about my relationships with a bunch of other people in my life and then how those relationships kind of reflect my relationship with myself. It's about the joy and pain that comes with loving someone so deeply and learning how to find self-love within it all. It's 5 songs. They are all pretty jazzy or R&B rooted, but they also have a pop sensibility. And yeah, I'm really, really proud of them, and I can't wait for everyone to hear it.
1: When you're not playing or singing, what's your best non-musical talent?
0: I think that I'm a big actor. I love acting. I love photography. I love to dance. And I love to write everything.
1: So the arts.
0: I just love the arts. And and I also, I'm a really good TV watcher. I'm really, really good at it. Like, I'm a binge watcher like nobody else. I'm so, it's a talent. It's an art form, truly.
1: I bet it is.
0: Yeah. I mean, sitting on a couch is just, it's harder than it seems, guys. For 8 hours, whew, I mean, come on.
1: We have time for one more song. What's it going to be?
0: I thought I'd end with a fun little cover. So this is Valerie by Amy Winehouse.
1: Fantastic. Ava Valiente, thank you so much for being here. Best of luck with everything, with the new EP, with the City Winery Show, all that good stuff. And hopefully we'll catch you soon.
0: Thank you so much for having me.
1: 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We're live on the tiny stage.

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I'm John Shea. 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If you had tuned in just moments ago, you may have caught Almost Famous, our local music show. 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

0: 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Coverage of the Karen Reed murder trial.
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JT on ATD. I'm John Shea, the South Shores radio station. Don't forget, the Plymouth Seafood Festival has been rescheduled to this weekend on the waterfront in Plymouth. For details, head over to seaplymouth.com. Should be a fun day. Hopefully the weather is in our favor. Josh Nichols has to check on the weather just after 10:30. 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

So easy to fall in love. That's Olivia Dean on 95.9 WATD. I'm John Shea. Olivia Dean getting into some hot water lately with her song I've Seen It off of that same album. She's being accused of plagiarizing the Grover Washington Jr. and Bill Withers song Just the Two of Us. So if you have a chance, listen to both. See what you think. I can hear some similarities, but I do think they're mostly different. But who knows? This is Bonnie Raitt on 95.9 WATD.

the Goo Goo Dolls on 95.9 WATD. I'm John Shea, and coming up on Saturday, October 10th, it's Type 1 Fall Fest from 2 till 6. 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

Lita Wise on 95.9 WATD, Sweet Serendipity. That's fun to say. I'm John Shea. We are the South Shores radio station. Coming up this Thursday, it's Sip and Book Swap at Untold Brewing in Scituate, benefiting the Scituate Library Foundation. 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

0: classic radio shows. My co-host is the vivacious Lisa Wolf. In this hour, it's a hard-boiled detective adventure of Philip Marlowe from 1950. But first, it's Real or Ridiculous. Lisa will provide information on things we grew up with. And I must decide if they are real or ridiculous while you play along at home. Right, Lisa?
1: That is right, Carl. And if I remember correctly, last week you almost won a pizza for you and Mike, but you failed the task. So I'm going to give you another shot at that.
0: Failing is something that I do quite often.
1: I can't comment on that with a lot of bravado. Right. Well, yeah. I'm going to give you another shot
0: because
1: I felt so badly about it. You could tell I was really upset about it.
0: Wow. You're going to
1: give you another chance
0: to prove
1: yourself.
0: You know, the crowd is gasping that you're going to give me another.
1: And so is Mike because he's salivating over there.
2: Let me tell you a trick.
0: Yeah.
1: Okay.
2: Don't get too pompous here, Carl.
0: All right, that's right.
2: Maybe we'll win one.
0: I'll be humble.
1: Okay, be humble.
0: Okay? Mm-hmm.
1: All right, you get all 10 correct. Next week, we get a pizza from Luz.
3: What are you talking about?
0: Really, Luz?
1: You accept that?
0: Yes.
1: Okay, let's go.
0: Let's do it.
1: The original Pringles can was designed by the same man who designed the Slinky. Real or ridiculous?
0: Ridiculous.
1: You are correct. It is ridiculous. But just so you know, it was designed by the same man who designed the Frisbee.
0: Oh.
1: Did you know that?
0: For Hasbro, remember?
1: Frederick Bauer sure designed the distinctive Pringles container and also worked on early Frisbee development.
0: That guy owns his own island somewhere.
1: Yeah.
0: I hope so. If he's still alive.
1: Yeah, I hope so for his sake.
0: Mm-hmm.
1: The original Clue game, remember Clue?
0: Yeah.
1: Included a character named...
0: You don't have one.
1: That's true. Included a character named Mrs. Black.
0: Real.
1: I gotcha. It's Mrs. White. Mrs. White.
0: Oh,
1: I changed it for you. Mrs. White was one of the six original suspects when Clue was introduced in 1949.
0: Wow, 1949.
1: Wow. Yeah, goes way back.
0: Yeah.
1: To things we grew up with.
0: Yeah.
1: The first McDonald's Big Mac had three pieces of bread.
0: Three, yes. Real.
1: That is real. The original Big Mac included a middle layer bun between the two beef patties.
0: They don't have them anymore like that?
1: I thought
0: they still have them like that.
1: I don't know.
0: Yeah, I'm pretty sure they're...
1: Two all beef patties, special sauce, lettuce, cheese, pickles, onion.
0: I think it has a middle bun. A middle bun.
1: Mike,
0: two all beef patties, special sauce, lettuce, cheese, pickles, onions, on a
1: sesame seed
0: bun. Yeah, there's a middle bun in there. Yeah.
1: I'm going to have to look that up because I don't know.
0: Okay.
1: And just because you're saying it does not make it true.
0: Yeah.
1: The Pillsbury Doughboy.
2: What?
1: Right? The Pillsbury Doughboy.
0: Yeah.
1: Him.
0: Yeah.
1: Was originally designed to have brown hair.
0: Brown hair? Really? No.
1: I'm asking you.
0: That's ridiculous.
1: You are correct. It did not.
2: Yeah, baby.
1: The original Wheel of Fortune game show used the title Shopper's Bazaar. Before it became Wheel of Fortune.
0: No.
1: That is correct. It did not. It was Wheel of Fortune from its debut in... When did it debut?
0: Debuted in 78.
1: Close, 75. The first Hot Wheels car released was a red Camaro. Real or ridiculous?
0: Real.
1: That is real. Did you have it?
0: No.
1: It was part of the original 1968 lineup. They were like a dollar. You could buy a single little tiny Hot Wheels car for maybe a dollar.
0: We ate oatmeal three times a day.
1: I love oatmeal.
0: Yeah. it's time for oatmeal.
1: I had porridge.
0: Yay. Oh.
1: Right?
0: Yeah.
1: The original Monopoly game was invented by a woman who later sold her patent for $500.
0: I think that's real.
1: That is real. That is real. It was created as the landlord's game.
2: Yeah, baby.
1: And sold the patent to Parker Brothers.
0: I'm like butter. I'm on a roll.
1: Well, you're not on enough of a roll for a pizza, unfortunately for you.
0: I've gotten so many right already. If I didn't have arthritis in my shoulder, I would be patting myself
1: on
0: the back for each one of these things.
1: Yeah. All right, now you're getting pompous, so you're going to start.
0: Doesn't matter because pizza's off the table.
1: I understand, but it's just bragging rights.
0: It's okay.
1: Okay.
0: It's part of my persona.
1: Yes, indeed it is. The first Twinkies were filled with vanilla cream.
0: Okay, real.
1: I'm sorry.
0: No.
1: You got pompous and you missed it. The original Twinkies had banana-flavored filling.
0: Really?
1: Vanilla replaced it during World War II because of the banana shortages.
0: I am surprised.
1: Yeah, I know you are.
0: Okay.
1: All right. Are you ready to listen now?
0: Yeah.
1: The first MTV, you know this one, I'm pretty sure.
0: Yeah.
1: If this is real or ridiculous. Okay. The first MTV video.

0: was?
1: Video Killed the Radio
0: That's
1: Star.
0: It. That's right. And who sings that?
1: Radiohead or something
0: like that? That's the Buggles.
1: Buggles, mm-hmm. Okay.
0: What year did that happen in?
1: Man, 71?
0: 81.
1: Oh,
0: 81. 10 years later.
1: Oh, okay.
0: Here's the last one.
1: Mm-hmm.
0: The original Bic pen.
1: Yeah.
0: Do you ever used to have, remember those little Bic pens with the caps?
1: Sure, of course.
0: Was designed to write for only 1 year before the ink ran out. Was designed for 1 year.
1: No.
0: You nodded yes, but then
1: no.
0: You said no, so you
1: no.
0: confused me. You are correct.
1: Yeah.
0: That is, I mean, it's supposed to write for 2 kilometers.
1: Yeah.
0: Which is crazy. 2.2 yeah. miles and a kilometer. It's crazy.
2: What you just said is one of the most insanely idiotic things I have ever heard.
1: Know that?
0: Is that true,
2: Everyone
0: though?
2: In
0: really?
2: This room
1: yeah.
0: Is that
2: is
0: one of the
2: dumber.
0: Most
1: I mean,
0: insanely idiotic things
1: if it
0: you've
1: wrote
0: ever
1: for
0: heard?
1: A kilometer.
0: 2 kilometers.
1: 2 kilometers.
0: That's a lot of writing. You get your money's worth out of a
1: is
0: big
1: it?
0: Pen, Carl.
1: Wow. When we come back, we're going to tune into the adventures of Philip Marlowe, the detective adventure. Stick around.
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1: 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Very top of the website is how you can sign up. All right, Lisa, it is time for, I would say, one of the best, if not the best, detective show on the air, Philip Marlowe. It had a full orchestra. Gerald Moore was the star. He played Raymond Chandler's detective to a T. It started on radio in 1947 with Van Heflin as Philip Marlowe, but then very quickly it changed over to Gerald Moore, and he carried it throughout the run all the way to 1951. And this is a 1950 broadcast, March 28th, called The Sword of Cebu. Let's tune this in, part one of the adventures of Philip Marlowe.
5: Get this and get it straight. Crime is a sucker's road, and those who travel it wind up in the gutter of the prison or the grave. This time I started with a Romanian from left field, got misled in the Philippine jungles, chased a beautiful blonde clear to Venice, and wound up with a friend from Siam, all without ever leaving Los Angeles. It happened like this.
6: From the pen of Raymond Chandler, outstanding author of crime fiction, comes his most famous character in The Adventures of Philip Marlowe. Now, with Gerald Moore starred as Philip Marlowe, we bring you tonight's exciting story, The Sword of Cebu.

0: Excuse me.
1: You could tell me where is the office of Philip Marlowe, the detective, maybe.
0: Yeah, sure. Right around the corner here to your left.
1: Oh, thank you very much.
0: Uh-huh.
1: My friend, you know this Mr. Marlowe, eh?
0: Well, yes. Yeah, I think you could say I know him.
1: Tell me, he is a reliable man?
0: Well, it depends on what you want to rely on him for. Excuse me, will you? I want to unlock the door.
1: What? You are Philip Marlowe?
0: Yeah, you're so right. Come on in, Mr.
1: Never mind. Now listen to me. I will pay you twice what Henry Pound has offered to you. Also, I will add to that $1,000 for a bonus.
0: Wait a minute. What is this Henry Pound, $1,000?
1: Please, I have not the time for haggling. We make it $2,000. But you must work for me, not for Henry Pound. You only pretend to work for him.
0: Now, look, Bud, in the first place, I haven't heard from Henry Pound since I worked for him 4 years ago.
1: Huh?
0: Second place, I still don't know who you are or what you want.
1: Huh?
0: Maybe you better sit down over there, start at the beginning, and tell me.
1: You are lying to me! Very well, Mr. Marlowe.
0: The short, dumpy man with wild black hair turned suddenly savage, swung a hard fistful of knuckles at my front teeth, and piled me back up against my office desk. By the time I got out into the hall, he was gone. I was going to follow him, but my phone, screaming for attention inside, stopped me. I decided to be philosophical about it. After all, screwballs find me all the time. Hello, Marlowe speaking.
2: Phil, this is Henry Pound. Remember me?
0: Yes. I just had a reminder.
2: I've been trying to get hold of you for 2 hours. My boy, where have you been?
0: Out to dinner. Now, listen, Mr. Pound,
2: First, Marlowe, this is most important.
0: What?
2: I need your help again, immediately.
0: Yeah, it no doubt includes a stubby crumb with a head full of wild black hair and a nasty temper that left here on the run 10 seconds ago.
2: Kurt Bibesco.
0: Whatever you call him, it's probably it.
2: Bibesco, Kurt Bibesco. He's the one man I have reason to fear, Marlowe.
0: Yeah?
2: Come out here to my place at once, will you, my boy? Old Henry Pound's future is dangling over a very deep abyss by the merest thread, all because the sword is gone.
0: What sword? What sword are you talking about, Mr. Pound?
2: From the island of Cebu in the Philippines, the sword of Cebu.
0: What?
2: It means everything to me, and it's gone, vanished. I must have it back. Hurry, Marlowe.
0: Twenty minutes later, I pulled up in front of the walled-in jungle Henry Pound called home and zigzagged in through an Okinawan anti-evil spirit gate. Waded past a grove of dripping elephant ears and ragged banana trees and finally made the front door. The house itself, from turned-up eaves to thatched nipa lanai, must have been gathered piecemeal on Pacific Islands, all the way from Hokkaido to the New Hebrides. It was Henry Pound himself who answered the door.
2: Oh, Marlowe! You know, the only thing wrong with you is I never get to see you except when I'm in trouble.
0: That's the business I'm in.
2: Well, come in.
0: Sure. Hey, it's quite a place you have here, Mr. Pound.
2: The islands, my boy, yes. Since business keeps me away from them, I brought their atmosphere here to me.
0: Even the music, huh?
2: All but the mosquitoes. Oh, shoo-shoo. Now, stay away from underfoot, will you? Go on, scat.
0: Shoo-shoo, huh? That's an albino Siamese, isn't it?
2: Yeah, quite unusual.
0: Yeah.
2: But he sheds that abominable white fur of his like any common cat this time of year.
0: Yeah.
2: By the way, did you see my servant Hideki?
0: Was I supposed to?
2: Well, when I couldn't reach you by phone, I sent him down to your office to wait.
0: Well, he must have gotten lost then.
2: Well, no matter. Let's get on to cases, my boy. Now, sit down, will you please? And listen closely.
0: All right.
2: My major business, as you remember, is importing pearls from the Orient.
0: Yeah, I remember.
2: And since you worked for me last, I acquired a partner, a fine fellow named Voss in Manila.
0: Mm-hmm.
2: With his contacts there and mine here in the States, we've been extremely successful.
0: Was he the one who sent you that sword you mentioned?
2: Yes, it arrived 2 days ago, but he sent over half the curios you see in this room. That's why I failed to realize that there was anything special about the Sword of Cebu.
0: What is so special about it, Mr. Pond?
2: Here, read this letter I got from him.
0: Henry, I'm certain now there's going to be trouble. From one Kurt Bibesco in particular.
2: The man you saw tonight?
0: Yeah, oh, I see. However, I've taken every precaution. Rest assured, Henry, that if anything ever happens to me, I shall somehow get the complete list of my contacts here into your hands. Sincerely, Eugene Voss. Well?
2: Eugene Voss was murdered 4 days ago in Manila. Murdered for that list of contacts.
0: You think the sword ties in some way?
2: Well, I'm positive of it.
0: Well, what's it look like?
2: Well, it's 3 feet long, Marlowe. The handle and the sheath are from the same gorgeous piece of white mahogany. And literally covered with intricate and exquisite carvings.
0: Sounds wonderful.
2: Oh, it is. When the sword is in the sheath, the two pieces form a complete pattern.
0: Mm-hmm.
2: I thought of it at once, of course, but when I came in to examine it again, it was gone, stolen. Naturally, I called you instead of the police. I've got to get it back, Marlowe, intact and without publicity. Why, that sword is worth... what the... Hi, Dickie.
0: Hey, he's hurt.
2: Hi, Dickie.
3: Miss Palm. Hi, Dickie, very sorry. He did not see Honorable Miss Amaro. Hi, Dickie was attacked outside the minute he left.
0: By a stocky guy with wild black hair?
3: Oh, yes, yes, that him, yes. He find out where Hi, Dickie was going, then he hit Hi, Dickie. That all Hi, Dickie remember until a few minutes ago when he waked up again.
2: Oh, do you need a doctor, Hi, Dickie?
3: Oh, no, thank you. Just the same, Miss Palm. Hi, Dickie already feel much better.
2: Well, if you're sure, well, now you better go lie down anyway.
3: So, thank you. We wash head first and be ship-shape no time. Yeah. Very sorry, Hi, Dickie was such fool, Mr. Fox. Excuse, please, very sorry.
2: Well, now, that explains how Babisco got to your office, my boy. He's our man, all right.
0: Yeah, but I don't think Babisco has the sword. You see, he's looking for it. He offered $2,000 to me to double-cross you.
2: Oh. I can't understand it. Babesco is the only one who might know the truth about the sword. If he didn't take it, then who... Oh, Shushu, you stupid cat, get out of there. Look out! I knew it. Now see what you've done. Broken my siling vase.
0: It was playing with a piece of paper over there. Wait a minute. Oh, yeah, here it is.
2: Eh?
0: It's a rent receipt made out to somebody named Saunders.
2: Let me see it.
0: Sure.
2: Received $40 rent 1 month in advance for 812 Front Street, Venice. It is dated yesterday. Marlowe, I've never heard of this Saunders person, yet this thing was dropped here in my house. Perhaps by our thief, Marlowe. Do you realize what a break this is?
0: Dropped isn't the word. This was deposited.
2: Well, what do you mean?
0: It's a plant. It's a plant complete with name, address, and date. It was left here by someone who wanted it to be found, because whoever has the sword of Cebu right now might also have it up for sale.
2: I think you're right, my boy. What do you plan to do?
0: The only thing I can do, go to Venice and strike a bargain in our favor, I hope. I'll call you, Mr. Pound. I pushed my way out through the jungle of my car, turned around at the dead end of the street, and went down the way I'd come. At the first intersection, leaning against a lamppost, was 6 feet of lantern-jawed redhead in a turtleneck sweater and seaman's jacket. Gave me a hard, steady once over until I was out of sight. Later, halfway to Venice, I picked up a pair of very sticky headlights in my rearview mirror, but lost them again. I turned out to Front Street and finally found number 812 all by itself out at the far end. I parked a block away and walked back. It was a battered, rickety beach shack. I moved in gently and found a crack wide enough to look through. There was no furniture, just one big packing crate, a kerosene lamp, and a blonde. Ho-ho, what a blonde. She belonged in that joint like an orchid in a blacksmith. In one hand, she held a cigarette, in the other, a small automatic. I went quietly to the back of the house, found a tin can, and threw it. Then I plastered my back up beside the door and waited. She came out slowly, gun first, and when there was enough showing to get a hold of, I grabbed.
4: Let go.
0: The gun, sister, come on, give. There. That's better. Now we can go in and talk, huh?
4: You think you're so clever.
0: I get by. Hey, cozy little spot you picked.
4: You got here, so it serves its purpose. Who are you?
0: Philip Marlowe, Henry Pond's private detective. Where's the sword?
4: We've things to talk over.
0: Your bargaining position is lousy, Miss Saunders.
4: What's the offer?
0: Zero, baby. I'm getting it back for free. Now, where is it?
4: Get your hands off me. The sword is here in the house, but the scabbard isn't. And one's quite worthless without the other, you know.
0: You're not taking a lot of chances, are you, kid?
4: The sword has already brought me $5,000, Marlowe, and I've only just begun. So make an offer, and make it good.
0: You're a liar. The sword's not worth one-tenth that.
4: Not of itself, no. But this one's special, and I know why. And I'll tell you something else.
0: You bet you will. You'll tell me where it is and fast.
5: Not that fast, mister. Don't move. Drop the gun. Now you can turn around.
0: Well, a lantern jaw with red hair. So you were tailing me, after all.
5: Ah, you said it.
4: Now, wait a minute.
5: Shut up.
4: But I...
5: Get out. The front door. Go on, beat it. I'll see you later. Now you, mister.
0: Now what?
5: Now we sit down, a couple of smart guys, and find a good, sensible way to work this out. Only I'm just a little smarter, because I got the only gun.
0: Keep talking.
5: What'd you say the sword was? Speak up, fella. Time's running out.
0: Sounds like time's not the only thing that's running out, Red.
5: Somebody's in the back room. Sorry, Tootsie, but now this only works one way.
0: Oh. I couldn't tell how long I'd been out, but I felt like I'd lost at least a weekend in somebody's boiler factory. I got back far enough to realize that something was going through my pockets. It was Snaggletooth, had a week's growth of beard, and with the room in need of a healthy spraying of sweet air.
6: Yeah, that's a little better. I thought you was done in there for a minute.
0: Yeah? Who are you? Oh, what happened anyway?
6: Yeah, that's what I'd like to know. Call me Sid.
0: Okay, Sid.
6: Yeah, thank you. I was walking along the beach out there like I always do, and all of a sudden I heard a scream. You know, like it was a wounded cat. It came from in here. And I know this house has been empty for years. Was it you who screamed?
0: No, I went out too fast.
6: Yeah. Well, I come a-running, and just when I stepped up in the porch, a fella in a pea jacket come charging out and beat it down the street.
0: Yeah, I remember. Red and the noise in the back.
6: Oh!
0: Have you been in there, that back room?
6: Me?
0: Yeah.
6: Sid? No, I just looked this far, and I found you. What's it all about, mister? What's back in there?
0: Hey, bring that kerosene lantern, will you?
6: Yeah, sure. Here, I got it. Look, a guy.
0: Yeah, a wild-haired Romanian named Bibescu, with a sword of Cebu sticking clear through him. Dead center.

That's the first portion of The Adventures of Philip Marlowe from March 28, 1950, The Sword of Cebu, starring Gerald Moore. Great cast, Lisa. We have Byron Kane in this show, Janine Bates, Tony Barrett, Paul Frees. And, you know, Paul Frees for a while played the Pillsbury Doughboy. We were talking about the Pillsbury Doughboy earlier. Roy Rowan doing the announcing. This is a great series, Philip Marlowe. We'll get back to it after this.

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18: We have a new advertiser, and I know that it's been such a success story for you that you wanted to tell all of our listeners about it, and it is called 120 Life. And 120 Life is a natural product for anybody who has high blood pressure. And I know that is you, but that's also a lot of other people out there.
16: Yeah.
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16: Ailment.
18: 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And sure. I think, you know, as we age, things things just start to happen. 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
16: Oh, things are happening.
18: Oh, things
16: here.
18: Are a moving and a shaking over here.
16: Happening over here.
18: So the folks at 120 Life are suggesting an experiment. 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And if it's high, give 120 Life a shot and see if it doesn't work for you. And then try it again 14 days later, because I know it has worked so well for you,
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16: 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I'll send you 100 half-hour classic radio shows as a way of thanking you for trying 120 Life. All right, Lisa, we're listening to The Adventures of Philip Marlowe with the Sword of Cebu. And Gerald Moore, deep-voiced Gerald Moore, is starring in this March 28, 1950 broadcast. Here's the conclusion.
19: Now, with our star, Gerald Moore, we continue with the second act of Philip Marlowe. And tonight's story, The Sword of Cebu.
20: While the beachcomber gaped like a marionette with broken jaw strings at the impaled body of Kurt Bobesco slumped at our feet, I quickly covered the room in the back porch which led to the beach outside, looking for the wooden sheath that belonged to the Sword of Cebu, just in case Claire Saunders had been bluffing. But 5 minutes of that got me nothing more than a little exercise and a lot of salt air.
21: Well, what should we ought to do now, mister? Call the cops?
20: Yeah, I guess so.
21: Sure would like to take that sword.
20: So would I, Junior. But the homicide boys are kind of narrow-minded, you see. They like their corpses as is.
21: Yeah?
20: Come on, let's get to the phone.
21: Yeah, okay. Nearest one's a couple of blocks away. You got a car?
20: Yeah, it's out front. Got a light?
21: Yeah, here's some matches.
20: Thanks. Hey, wait a minute.
21: Huh?
20: What do you do with the Conga Club?
21: Me?
20: Yeah.
21: Oh, them matches ain't mine. Just picked them up off in that barrel.
20: Just picked him up. Conga Club, huh? You know where it is?
21: Hey, sure, it's right here in Venice. Ex-Marine runs it. Kind of wild, though. Cops raided it once. They had some dancing.
20: Where is it? Come on, it could be important.
21: Straight down Front Street, Broadway, then left one block, and you're there.
20: Uh-huh. Now, look. You call the cops and get back here and wait till they come. Tell them my name is Philip Marlowe. I'm a private detective.
21: No. No, sir, not me. I ain't waiting here alone.
20: $10?
21: That's all?
20: You heard me here. Tell the law I'll get in touch as soon as I can. Also, Sid, I'll match that 10 the next time we meet if you've kept your mind on your work.
21: Yeah. Okay. But where'll I tell him he went to? The Conga?
20: You catch on fast. The Conga, Junior.
22: What'll it be, Mac?
20: Scotch and a little information. A girl named Claire Saunders, dressed in a white linen...
22: I never heard of her, Mac.
20: Oh.
22: I see so many people, you know.
20: Yeah, sure.
22: Now, you get what I mean, don't you, Mac?
20: Oh, of course, yeah. Well, you better make that a double scotch. I'm through. He should have known better. Trusting a fast dame with every cent of his war bonus, a jerk.
22: Wait a minute.
20: Huh?
22: War bonus?
20: Yeah.
22: Who should have known better?
20: Well, I,
22: Yeah, I'll be with you in a minute, Kelly. Wait a minute. Look, who should have known better, mister?
20: My kid brother back in New York. He's a vet. Marines. Yeah. He got his check from the state, and he turned it over to this Claire Saunders. They were going to get married. That's what she said. And that was the last he saw of her. Oh, well, it happens every day. He'll know better the next time.
0: Wait a minute. I just happen to remember. I know the doll.
20: You do?
0: Yeah. Been around a couple of days now. It's pretty flush, all right.
20: Know where she's staying?
0: Yeah, sure do. A ritzy motel about four blocks from here. The Pavilion.
20: Pavilion, huh?
0: Yeah. She got bungalow 10 there, Mac. I know because she was complaining about it being the N1 and too long a run for the bellhop and a cracked ice detail.
20: Oh.
0: You go get her, Mac. And when you do, tell the kid brother that another ex-Marine tipped you off.
20: Yeah, you bet I will.

0: there?
1: Bellhop, ice.
2: Oh, there must be some mistake.
1: And you made it. We're going to straighten it out right now.
3: Get your filthy hands.
1: Quiet down, Duchess. Now, sit down over there. Don't as much as bat a false eyelash.
2: While you do what?
1: Take inventory, baby. I know you're alone because I played Peeping Tom before I played Bellhop. Chambermaids do a much-needed job on bedspreads.
2: All right. So it's under the pillow. So you've got the sheath. Now, what are you going to do with it? And without the sword?
1: Are you kidding, Duchess? You don't think I missed that back room at the cottage, do you?
2: You found the sword there?
1: And Kurt Bobesco, who's wearing the sword the hard way, through his insides.
2: Somebody was killed with a sword.
1: Oh, come on. It's a little late for that wide-eyed pitch, baby. It doesn't your carrot-top partner tell you every time he kills?
2: Marlo, you got everything wrong.
1: Oh, sure I have, yeah, sure. But just for laughs, let's pass it and you along to the cops, huh?
2: Oh, no, please don't. Please, I'll tell you everything, Marlo. Turner isn't my partner. He hardly knows me.
1: That's better. Now, just who's Turner?
2: The man with the red hair.
1: Uh-huh.
2: Oh, Marlo, believe me, I can explain everything.
1: Okay, let's try it. Did you steal the sword from my client, Henry Pound, yes or no?
2: Yes.
1: Why?
2: Marlo, let me start at the beginning. A week ago in Manila, please.
1: All right, let's have it.
2: It was late in the afternoon, and I was shopping for a handbag, just looking in store windows, when suddenly I noticed a man hurrying down the opposite side of the street.
1: A man who turned out to be Eugene Voss, Henry Pound's partner, maybe?
2: That's right. Mm. I could tell he was afraid of something, Marlo. He darted into a curio shop nearby. A minute later, I saw Turner.
1: You know him?
2: Just slightly. We'd met once. Obviously, he was following Voss. But he didn't go into the curio shop. Instead, he hid close by. And then when Voss came out, he shot him, Marlo.
1: Just like that, huh?
2: He was gone before anyone knew what had happened. I ran over to Voss to see if there was anything I could do to help. But there wasn't. He was dying. Oh, it was frightful. Please, Marlo, I'd like a drink. There on the desk.
1: When you're through, go on. What happened next?
2: Well, he told me to take the money in his billfold, $5,000, to take it all for delivering a message.
1: About the sword?
2: Yes. I was to get in touch with Henry Pound here in Los Angeles and tell him that the sword which Voss had just purchased in the curio shop was on its way, that he should pay special attention to it. And then he died.
1: Mm-hmm. Well, you decided that $5,000 was an awful lot for playing messenger boy, huh?
2: Yes.
1: So you said nothing to the police, grabbed the first plane for L.A., got the Pound's place here, and swiped the sword, right?
2: I figured if delivering the message was worth $5,000, the sword itself would be worth a lot more.
1: But you had no idea why.
2: Oh, no. Maybe a code in the pattern of the design and the jewels in the handle. Probably not the sword itself.
1: Yeah, you figured right, little schemer. Here, here's your drink.
2: Thank you. The rest of the story
1: I can fit together myself. You knew you had something, but you didn't know what. So you swiped the sword, you left an obvious clue to an empty cottage, that rent receipt, you counted on it to start the ball rolling, and it certainly did. Who would that be?
2: I don't know.
1: Find out.
2: Who is it?
4: Turner, I want to talk to you.
2: Just a minute.
1: You still sure you're not partners, baby?
2: Yes. I told you the truth, Marlo.
1: All right, answer it. I'll wait here in the closet with the door open wide enough for the barrel of a .38, just in case you've never been to Manila. Go on.
2: All right. Tommy!
4: Open up, hurry. Close it quick. That peeper may be around.
2: Who?
4: The one I slugged over at the cottage. He wasn't there when I went back. Just some bum I scared away.
2: Went back?
4: Yeah, I went back. After you ran, there was some excitement, sweets. First, I slugged the people because I heard some noise in the back I thought was you.
2: Me? I never returned to the cottage.
4: I know it. It was a louse named Bobesco. I got him all right. With the very sword he was after. The little number right here in my hand. He was competition. So were you, sweets, except that I doped your angle a long time ago.
2: What do you mean?
4: Well, Voss told you something before he died in Manila. I stopped after I ran, doll. I even came back. I saw you go for his billfold. I'll mumble something. When I ran into you again here in L.A., I knew you were swinging in the dark. It was a nice try, sweets. But you missed. Now, give me the sheath. These two belong together. Come on, hand it over. You don't want me to be rough to you, doll.
2: No. Here it is.
4: Well, that's better. Like I said, they belong together. That's funny. They should fit, but
2: What are you laughing at?
4: The answer, sweet, is a slip of paper with a list of people on it. I think it's crumpled in the bottom of this sheath here, and that's why the sword won't go all the way home. Yeah, here it is.
2: A piece of paper.
4: A valuable piece of paper.
1: Sure, names and numbers of all the players. What? That's all.
2: Marlowe, he's dead, isn't he?
1: Yeah. Just about as dead as a guy named Eugene Voss was last week on a sidewalk in Manila. Or the party called Bibesco.
2: What is it?
1: Turner's dead, but I don't think his partner is.
2: Marlowe, you thought I was his partner.
1: Hmm? Oh, yes, yes, and I thought wrong, Claire. But now I got a little more to go on. I'll see you, honey.
0: Oh, no, wait. What am I supposed to do? Call the police and explain it all away as a practical joke? Oh, Marlowe, have a heart. Where are you going?
1: Back to my client, little dreamer. I think he can give me a line on that partner. Be good. I was an hour plus driving slowly back to the transplanted world on Crestline Drive, and all the way I kept adding and subtracting all the screwball figures I'd run into, hoping that someplace I'd find a mistake. But when I was there through the junior jungle and standing at the front door, I knew that my hunch was right.
5: Marlowe, you've got the sword?
1: Sword and sheath alike, Mr. Pound. They're in my car. Also, I got news. Bibesco's dead.
5: I'm not sorry.
1: So is Turner.
5: I don't know any Turner, but why haven't you brought the sword and sheath in with you?
1: Because they don't count, Mr. Pound. There wasn't any code in the pattern on either one. The answer was a slip of paper jammed down in the sheath. Here, is that what we're after?
5: Let me see. Yes. Yes, Marlowe, this is it. Oh, mm-hmm. I knew he wouldn't fail me. I knew Voss was loyal. I knew it.
1: Oh, better than that, Mr. Pound. You counted on it. And don't move a finger, Happy. It's a great night for killing. Now, go on. Into the study. We're going to use the phone.
5: Marlowe, you're insane.
1: Sure I am. So much so that I let the hairs from an affectionate Siamese cat change my mind about everything. Keep moving.
5: The cat? What do you mean?
1: I mean that Turner, who shot Eugene Voss in Manila, who murdered Bibesco out at the beach, who I just killed before he could kill me, had white hairs from a molting white Siamese cat all over his suit. The same kind of white hairs I got on mine when Shushu rubbed against me. Now go on, open that door. In other words, Pound, Turner was a friend here, not foe. And from there on in, it all figures. Or do you still think I'm insane?
5: Yes, I... No, Marlowe, you're right.
1: You bet I'm right.
5: Turner was in this with me. A partner, you might say. You see, I knew that Eugene Voss was worried about competitors.
1: Like Bibesco, go on.
5: Well, I knew that Voss would see I got his client's list, the pearl dealers, if his life was really in danger.
1: And that gave you a brilliant idea. Put his life in danger. So you sent Turner to Manila to kill Voss once the list was on its way. Oh, how neat. But tell me, clean cut, why didn't you let Turner know about the sword at once?
5: Because he was tricked. Voss planted a fake list at his hotel, hoping that Turner would find it and go his merry way, which Turner did. He didn't know it was fake until he arrived here this morning.
1: Which, of course, didn't affect the scheduled murder. Nice and thorough, aren't you? Or have you left out some little detail I should know, like why you bothered having Turner get mixed up in this at all tonight? I would have brought the sword and sheath back for you without him.
5: I know you would, Marlowe. That's why I hired you. But I also knew that there was a good chance that in finding the sword, you would also find that I deal in opium, not pearls.
1: In opium? Oh, fine. And Turner was right behind me all the way, ready to kill me if I found that out from say, Bibesco, huh?
5: Precisely. Turner was right behind you, Marlowe, even as Hideki is right behind you now in the dark. You fool. Why do you think I kept talking here, kept confessing? Speak up, Hideki. Hideki, talk.
2: He can't, Mr. Pound.
5: What?
2: Hideki is very unconscious.
5: He's what?
2: I hit him with a vase. A Filipino vase.
5: No, you're lying. Hideki.
1: Pound, hold it. Pound.
5: Oh, my leg. My arm.
2: Marlowe, you got him. Marlowe.
1: What's the matter?
2: Behind that curtain.
1: There's nothing there, honey. Huh? Nothing more than a friendly cat named Shushu.

0: It took a long time. It always does. But finally, the police in Los Angeles and the police in Manila knew exactly who had done what to whom and why. All of which left Henry Pound, the vicious little character who wouldn't even recognize honor among thieves, with a short, unpleasant future. And I thought about him and every rotten thing he'd done as I walked through his imported island jungle to my car. I thought about him and Bibesco, about Turner, the houseboy, about Eugene Voss, and I didn't think about Claire Saunders until I got to my car and was in behind the wheel, headlights on. The words were written in lipstick the length and breadth of my windshield.
1: Phil, dear, I stepped out when nobody was looking. But don't fret. Because from here on out, I'm going to be very good. I've learned my lesson. P.S. My plane doesn't leave until morning. Would you like to help me wait for
0: it? Wait for it at the airport cafe. They have good food and they're open all night. Claire. Airport cafe. It's an hour's drive. Unless I hurry.

0: The Adventures of Philip Marlowe, bringing you Raymond Chandler's most famous character, star Gerald Moore, are produced and directed by Norman McDonald and are written for radio by Robert Mitchell and Gene Levitt. Gerald Moore can currently be seen starring in Republic's The Blonde Bandit. Featured in our cast were Gene Bates, Junius Matthews, Barney Phillips, Byron Kane, Paul Frees, and Anthony Barrett. The special music is composed and conducted by Richard Arant. Be sure and be with us again next week when Philip Marlowe says...
1: This time an old Spanish woman who cared, a redhead and a mink who didn't, and a green suede button beside a corpse all led me to a wounded man with a gun in his hand, cornered on a warehouse roof.

Now, stay tuned for Pursuit, which follows immediately on most of these same CBS stations. 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

0: That's The Adventures of Philip Marlowe, March 28th, 1950, The Sword of Cebu, with Gerald Moore, a CBS broadcast sustained by the network. It's so crazy when you think about it, because this was one of the most listened to shows on radio. It had a 10 share like Jack Benny or Burns and Allen. And it never had a spot. I mean, I shouldn't say never. For about 2 weeks, it had Ford Motor Company. But for the entire run that it was on CBS, no sponsor. I mean, that's just really odd, because it had so many listeners. I would think it would have been an easy sell.
1: Sure.
0: But never did. All right, time for this month in music history.
1: All right, we are going back to 1975. We've got some great songs.
0: That's a good song.
1: I know. What is it, though?
0: I don't know.
1: I know. What'd you do?
0: Blackwater or something?
1: Yes,
0: like that.
1: Blackwater.
0: Is that what it's called?
1: That is the title. This is by the Doobie Brothers.
0: The crowd is gasping.
1: That's right.
0: I got it right.
1: This was the Doobie Brothers' first number one hit on the Billboard chart, and the song was originally released as a B-side, but then the radio stations picked it up, and it was...

0: a complete success.
1: Wow.
0: I like this song, too. Mike, do you know the song?
2: Yes, I do.
0: Yeah.
3: Oh, black water, keep on shining.
0: Rolling.
1: Oh, well. Oh, shine. There's the shining.
0: There's the shine.
1: There's the shining in there somewhere. Shine your light. Gonna make everything great. Mama, gonna make everything all right. Great song.
0: Yeah.
1: All right, thanks, Lisa Wolf and Mike Bubblebath Costella. More of Hollywood 360 after this.

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1: Who's that strange looking man behind you?
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1: I don't know what to do, Rabbi. 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
9: 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I'm Carl Amari, and this is Hollywood 360, the radio show that presents all things entertainment, including trivia contests and games, movie reviews, celebrity interviews, showbiz news, and classic radio shows. My co-host is the captivating Lisa Wolf. In this hour, Chester Locke and Norris Goff star as Lum and Abner in a comedy from 1948. But first, it's Stump the Host. To Stump the Host, Lisa will present brand names. I'll try to guess while you play along at home. Right, Lisa?
10: That's right. We'll present some information about some brand names. Okay. How are you feeling about

0: About this, Carl, you're a brand name kind of a guy.
1: Oh yeah, I'm brand new.
0: No, not brand new, brand name.
1: Okay.
0: You're a brand name kind of a guy.
1: Yes,
0: tend
1: I
0: to
1: am.
0: Go for the brand name.
1: Yes, I am.
0: Okay, you ready to go? You look like you're looking
1: am
0: for
1: I
0: a
1: ready
0: sound
1: to
0: effect.
1: Go? Am I ready to go?
2: Let the games begin.
0: There we
1: Let
0: go.
1: Let the games
0: Looks
1: begin.
0: Looks like you're looking for something.
1: Okay.
0: Let's see if you can get them all right.
1: All right.
0: The name Pepsi mm-hmm. was inspired by the word dyspepsia, which was associated with digestion.
1: Real.
0: I'm going to need a true or false.
1: True.
0: That's true?
1: Yeah.
0: You're right.
1: I know.
0: You do not know. You do not
1: I
0: know.
1: I got it.
0: The name was intended to suggest a drink that was easy on digestion.
1: Digestion.
0: Which Pepsi, I can't imagine, is. But maybe it is. I don't know.
1: No.
0: Well,
1: it's
0: you know.
1: Not easy
0: you have
1: on
0: a,
1: your digestion.
0: I know, but when you have a stomachache, they always say drink carbonated something.
1: Uh-huh.
0: So maybe it is.
1: I don't know.
0: I don't know.
1: Okay.
0: The original name of Google
1: All right.
0: was Backrub. True or false?
1: True.
0: That is true.
1: Yeah.
0: The search engine was called Backrub. You like that name?
1: Yeah.
0: I like that
1: a
0: name.
1: Backrub,
0: a backrub's
1: right.
0: always good.
1: I love a backrub.
0: Do you?
1: Yeah.
0: And what did that sound effect denote?
1: No, there's no reason.
0: I mean, okay.
1: You know.
3: The mattress.
1: The crowd is gasping.
0: There's a lot going on over here. The Nike name comes from the Greek goddess of victory.
1: Real.
0: That is true. Yeah, yes. Yeah. Greek goddess of victory is correct.
1: Is there a pizza on the line here? Because I got three.
0: I never mentioned it.
1: Oh, okay. I just thought maybe.
0: But you won't get them all right anyway.
1: Yes, I will.
0: So it really doesn't
1: yes,
0: matter. No, you won't.
1: Okay.
0: Okay.
1: You'll see.
0: So you just got
1: wanna
0: pompous.
1: See? Wanna see?
0: Sure, I wanna
1: all
0: see.
1: Right. I'll give me a pizza if I get
0: I didn't
1: them all.
0: Say that. Okay. I just said I want to see you get them all correct.
1: You're a big talker then.
0: Aren't I?
1: You're big, big talker.
0: The name Starbucks was that's why I'm on the radio.
1: Yeah.
0: The name Starbucks was inspired by the classic novel The Great Gatsby. True or false?
1: False.
0: That is false. It was inspired by?
1: I don't know.
0: Moby Dick.
1: Okay. I've gotten
0: the
1: every
0: name,
1: one, Mike,
0: The
1: so
0: name
1: far.
0: Apple was chosen because Apple is Steve Jobs' favorite fruit.
1: No.
0: You are correct.
1: Mm-hmm.
0: It's just a simple, friendly word, I think.
1: Thank you very much.
0: The name Kodak was chosen because it was easy to pronounce.
1: Because it was easy to pronounce?
0: Yes.
1: Real.
0: Yes, that is true.
1: Mm-hmm.
0: It's memorable,
1: Mike,
0: and easy to say.
1: Are you excited over here?
0: I didn't offer you anything. So
3: I'm excited for you to win, but
0: I said nothing.
1: You said we'd get a pizza.
0: I never did, no.
1: Play it back. She said it.
0: Yeah, go ahead.
1: Okay.
0: Play it back.
1: Right.
0: Amazon was originally called Kadabra.
1: What's that?
0: Amazon was originally called Kadabra.
1: Real.
0: That is true.
1: Yeah.
0: It began with the name Kadabra. Okay. The name 7-Eleven came from the stores being open from 7 a.m. to 11 p.m.
1: Real.
0: That is true.
1: Yeah.
0: The Q in Q-tips stands for?
1: Yeah.
0: Quality.
1: Real.
0: That is true. I didn't offer you anything. That's why you're going to get them right. Here's the last one.
1: Okay.
0: The name—that's the first time I've seen you laugh today. The name Windex originally referred to a window cleaning machine.
1: Real?
0: I'm sorry.
1: Oh man! Wait a minute. Wait.
0: No, it was not. It was a glass and window cleaning product. It never referred to a.
1: Come on.
0: I'm sorry. I really wanted you to get them right.
1: Every one of those, all the way to the end.
0: You got
1: it. That's still pretty darn good.
3: So I guess it doesn't matter if a pizza was on the line.
0: Exactly. I wasn't going to fight about it because it didn't matter.
1: I mean.
0: But you had some fun.
1: I mean, I got those, like, right away. I didn't even have to think too much about them.
0: That's true, although that wasn't part of the deciding.
1: I can't wait to. You know, here on Monday when we send the link out,
0: yep.
1: I'm going to listen to myself.
0: I'm going to
1: be very proud of myself.
0: You should. I'm very proud of you too, Carl.
1: All right. Plum and Abner are going to be proud of me too.
0: I bet.
1: We're playing them next. Stick around.

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1: 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You can order it online. All right, Lisa, time for Lum and Abner. And this is such a great show. I mean, began in 1931, lasted until 1954. I mean, think about that. That's even longer than we've been on the air.
5: That's true, just a little bit.
1: We've been on the air 17 years.
5: It feels,
1: 17
5: feels like,
1: years.
5: Feels like longer than
1: I had a listener today actually call me and said, they just discovered us. How long have we been on the air? Mm-hmm. I said, we've been on the air 17 years. And he was like, what? So I've missed 17 years of your show. And
5: yeah,
1: I said,
5: but we have TuneIn.
1: That's right. I said, you know what? Download the TuneIn app.
5: That's right.
1: And listen to our past shows because it's 24/7 on the TuneIn app. It's very cool. You can hear our past programs. I listen to it all the time. And you know what? I'm getting better, I think.
5: Are you?
1: Yeah, on the show.
5: Oh,
1: I really
5: am.
1: I'm
5: glad that you think so.
1: You? Not so much.
5: Yeah. Yeah. I mean, we all go downhill eventually.
1: Mike's getting better, too.
5: I mean, I've got nowhere to go, Carl.
1: Yeah.
5: Come on.
1: No, I mean, it's fun to listen to the past shows.
5: Yeah.
1: It really is. And it's available on TuneIn. All right. Well, Lum and Abner is just a great comedy series. For most of its run, Lisa, It was a quarter hour Monday through Friday program. I mean, literally, they went to the station every single day, Monday through Friday, and did a quarter hour show.
5: Crazy.
1: And it was sort of a soap opera, you know, they connected each one. So that's why we don't air a lot of those just once in a while. But for a short time in 1948, the Monday through Friday offering became a once a week 30-minute program. And that's what we have for you right now.

0: now, one of the 30-minute shows. It was sponsored by Frigidaire. Remember Frigidaire?
1: Of course. Is that not still
0: I don't
1: available?
0: Think it's around anymore. Mm. Frigidaire.
2: I think they're still around.
1: I think so, too.
0: Really?
2: Yeah,
0: it
2: I
0: is?
2: Think so.
0: Frigidaire?
1: I think so.
0: Maybe. Okay. Well, anyway, this is an October 10th broadcast. It's a very funny broadcast, sponsored by Frigidaire. Chester Locke and Norris Goff star here is part one of Lum and Abner.
3: 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I believe that's our ring.
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5: Frigidaire presents the new Lum and Abner Show. 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

0: Now, as we look in on the little community of Pine Ridge, we find Lum and Abner in their Jot-'em-Down store. 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
1: Abner, how can I ever learn to read your mind if you keep acting like you ain't got one?
2: Ah.
1: Now, concentrate and shoot me a brainwave.
2: Lum, what in the world do you want to learn how to be a mind reader for anyway?
1: Well, listen, you know that radio program called Take It and Beat It has got a jackpot question so hard that nobody's been able to answer it for 16 months.
2: Hmm.
1: But if I can get on the show and read the mind of the fellow that's asking the question, I've got the answer and $21,000.
2: Doggies, Lum, you have got an idea there.
1: Why, sure I have. Now, help me learn this mind reading.
2: Yeah, all right. What you want me to do?
1: Well, close your eyes and imagine you're writing a number on a blackboard.
2: All right. I just hope you can read my handwriting, though.
1: Have you got one yet?
2: Well, not quite. Oh!
1: What are you rubbing the back of your head for?
2: I'm erasing that first number I put down.
1: Well, hurry up, Abner. Get a number.
2: All right, I got one. 7.
1: Well, don't tell me what it is.
2: Oh.
1: Now, let's try again. Are you ready?
2: I'm ready.
1: Are you concentrating?
2: I'm concentrating.
1: 394.
2: No. 7.
1: Yeah? Let's try it once more.
2: Yes, let's.
1: Have you got one?
2: Yep.
1: 7.
2: No. 394.
1: I don't understand this. I never had this trouble when I worked it on myself. I reckon my brain vibrates too much.
2: Rattle brain, huh?
1: No, the book says you're supposed to make your mind a complete blank.
2: Well, if that's what it takes to be a mind reader, here comes the world's champion, Cedric Weehawken.
3: Oh, howdy.
2: Hey, Cedric, stop right there. What number am I thinking of?
3: 4.
2: All right, Dogas, that's right. Did you hear that, Lum?
1: No, that was just a wild coincidence.
2: I bet it wasn't. Cedric, how come you to pick out that number, 4? Oh.
3: You mean there's other numbers?
2: Dogies, Lum, we might have a genius here.
1: Well, now, wait a minute. Let's try him on something harder. Now, here's an old grocer order on the floor. Cedric, tell us what's wrote on this paper without looking at it.
2: Yeah.
3: 5 pounds of potatoes, a bucket of lard, and a can of cool oil.
2: All right, Dogies, Cedric, you done it.
1: Why, that's exactly right. Well, if that don't beat the bugs a-fightin'.
2: Well, you're a genius, Cedric. A genius if I ever seen one.
1: Cedric, the radio show Take It and Beat It's going to broadcast from Little Rock this week. If I can get you on that show, will you go over there with me?
2: Yeah, we can split $21,000.
3: Well, sure, I'd love to be on a show. I'll go home and get my bird whistle right now.
2: Well, we don't want you to play your bird whistle on this show.
3: Well, why don't you tell me what you want me to do then? What do you think I am, a mind reader?
2: Insure Cedric's head. What do you want to do that for, Lum?
1: Well, Squire, I don't want to tell you right now. I just want to get some kind of a policy that'll insure Cedric again learning anything. Got to keep his mind a complete blank.
2: This is the safest policy I ever wrote right here. What you want's a blank policy, Lum? I've got one here on my desk somewhere. I know.
1: Yeah, come over here, Cedric. You'll more than likely have to sign something.
3: Yes, Mom.
2: By the way, Lum, here's a letter I think we ought to do something about. It's from old J.J. Leeds. Now, he writes, "Dear friend Squire Skimp, I hate to bring this up, but my handwriting's kind of bad here. I think it says..."
3: "But I need some cash bad."
2: "Yes, that's right. Wait a minute. Cedric, how do you know what's in this letter? You can't see it."
1: "Cedric, cut that out."
2: "Say, this boy might be a mind reader. Cedric, can you tell me anything else the letter says?"
3: "Oh, sure says we had a lot of sickness lately and business is bad."
2: "Well, by George, this is amazing. So that's why you wanted him insured, huh?"
1: "Well, yeah, might as well admit to it, Squire."
2: "Well, here, we better get the policy signed. Cedric, put your name down on this line right here."
3: "Yes, Mom. Oh, yeah, Cedric Weehawken. I couldn't think of my name." I know it just as well as I do my own name."
2: "Well, that's fine, Cedric. Well, what do you know? Well, this is a joke on me. Instead of giving Cedric an insurance application, I absent-mindedly had him sign a personal manager's contract." "Well..."
1: "You done what?"
2: "It looks like I've got exclusive rights to the greatest mind reader in the whole country."
1: "Grannies, Abner, this is terrible. We lose Cedric to that varmint Squire Skimp, and now we get this telegram telling us to have Cedric in Little Rock tomorrow afternoon for that quiz show. Oh, my goodness, look who's coming in."
2: "Huh? Well, howdy, Ben Withers.
4: Just fine, thank you.
1: Look, Ben, I hate to rush you out of here, but we got to figure out how to break Cedric's contract, so...
4: Well, certainly, I'll be glad to help you, Lum. What you want is a good lawyer, and the man to get is Russell Altmaier.
1: Now, listen here,
4: You've heard me mention George Bernbault, haven't you, Abner?
5: No, I don't believe I have.
4: Well, Russell Altmaier is George Bernbault's cousin-in-law by marriage.
5: Well,
4: Evelyn married Ed Hausman.
1: We don't care who was married to who.
4: Neither did Ed. That's the reason they broke up. So then Evelyn married the youngest Bernbault boy, whose Uncle Cecil married Pauline Hagg. Spelled H-A-double-G.
1: I don't care how it's spelled.
4: So you see, Uncle Cecil's mother was an Altmaier.
5: Yes.
4: His mother-in-law was a hag.
1: Ben, I hate to have to throw you out of here.
4: Wait. You want me to get a hold of Attorney Altmaier for you?
1: No, we don't.
4: I'm sure he could take your case because he hasn't practiced much since the Webley case. No doubt you've heard about that.
5: No, I don't believe I have.
1: Abner, don't encourage him.
4: Honest Ike Webley was accused of stealing a 1922 Buick.
5: Who was?
4: Yes. Nice one. Honest Ike was accused of stealing this car, and Russell Altmaier took his case and proved him innocent.
5: Well, good for Russell.
4: Then it turned out that Honest Ike didn't have the money to pay Russell, so he gave him his car, a 1922 Buick.
5: Well, that was nice of him.
4: Well, I've got to run along now, but I'll get in touch with Russell for you, Lum.
1: No, don't do that, Ben.
4: Fine. So long.
1: Let's see, where was we at now? Oh, yeah, Dad blamed that squire scamp.
5: Yeah, taking advantage of a 6-year-old boy like Cedric.
1: Six? Well, that big lummox is 24 if he's a day.
5: Yeah, but Lum, his birthday's on February the 29th, leap year. So he just has one every 4 years.
1: Grannies, wait a minute. You give me an idea there. Cedric's a minor.
5: When did he take that up?
1: I mean, he's underage. That contract he signed ain't legal. You watch the store, Abner. I've got a little business with Squire Skimp.
2: You see, Cedric, you be the headliner of this vaudeville tour I'm planning, but first I've got to find some other acts to go along with, you know, build a big show around you.
3: Yes, Bob.
2: Now, here's an act that's at liberty right here, Cato and his 7 singing coyotes. Big crowd getter, features patriotic songs.
3: Sounds lovely.
2: Here's another one, Lady Minerva, the mermaid, only mermaid to be shot from a cannon.
3: Like Puck Tweet, huh?
2: Lands in only 2 feet of water and comes up with the American flag on her dorsal fin.
3: I put up the flag at school.
2: Oh, now here's something here. Sensational act. Sensational seal act. Hot Lips Homer. The Henry Bussey of the seals. Plays 5 different tunes, all popular. Only seal that can triple tongue. Can set in with the band when not performing. Has tux, will travel.
3: Say, Mr. Squire.
2: Yes.
3: In this show we're going to put on, just what is it I'm supposed to do?
2: Well, a mind reading act.
3: Mom?
2: You know that business where... Cedric, you can read minds, can't you?
3: I don't think so. Why?
2: Oh, my stars alive. Here, Cedric, if you can't read minds, how did you know what was in that letter I got from J.J. Leeds?
3: Oh, Papa got one just like it, and I read his.
2: Great balls of fire. Wait a minute, though. Didn't you mind read a grocery order at the Jot'em Down store?
3: Oh, that was a list I lost there the day before. Mama always has me memorize them in case I lose them.
2: Oh. Cedric, my boy, before I throw you out of here, would you give me a good swift kick? I swear I never heard it.
1: Squire.
2: Oh, come in, Lum.
1: All right, Squire. I've got you right where I want you.
2: You too?
1: Yeah, in case you don't know it, Squire, Cedric's just a 6-year-old minor, so that contract he signed ain't legal.
2: Well, yes, that may be true, Lum, but see, I also have a bona fide verbal contract.
1: Uh-huh.
2: Now, you can't sign a verbal contract, Lum, so that makes it entirely legal and binding.
1: Well, now, just...
2: Now, however, Lum, if you're that anxious to get Cedric, I'll be more than happy to sell you this verbal contract for $500.
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Good morning to Steve Parker, working at Shaws in Cohasset, Patrick Murphy and his dog Max Murphy, and Tom Gorman, the man in the WATD newsroom. He worked last night into this morning. Always a great worker. Great job, Tom. 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So last night, we lost a great musician, Freddie Jackson. This is called You Are My Lady. Rest in peace, Freddie Jackson.

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Heard from Bob, who works at the Sagamore Market Basket. 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
1: 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Now.

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Well, guess who I heard from? Larry in the white van. Very good to hear from you, Larry. He's very lonely delivering papers these mornings because there's nobody else delivering papers but Larry in the white van. So I got some Elvis Presley coming up before.

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1: 2 a.m. on your Wednesday. Good morning. On the way, the foundations. Elton John in the...

Wonder if you're lonesome tonight. You know, someone said that the world's a stage and each must play a part. Fate had me playing in love with you as my sweetheart. Act one was where we met. I loved you at first glance. You read your lines so cleverly and never missed a cue. Then came act two. You seemed to change, you acted strange, and why I've never known. Honey, you lied when you said you loved me, and I had no cause to doubt you. But I'd rather go on hearing your lies than to go on living without you. Now the stage is bare, and I'm standing there with emptiness all around. And if he won't come back to me, then they can bring the curtain down.

Now That I Found You on 95.9 WATD on my show, okay, the David Wolfson Music Show, I always play the hits. Because why should I not play the hits? That's what music is all about, is playing the hits. Some people request songs which I can't help playing because I aim to please for my loyal listeners. Steve Parker, how are you, my friend? Yeah, he was messaging me early on Facebook. David, how come you don't say hello to me on the radio anymore? Steve Parker, I love you, my man. I love you. Thank you for stocking the shelves at Shaw's and Cohasset. Is that better, Steve? I said hello to you.

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0: Big Girls Don't Cry on 95.9 WATD, your South Shore's radio station. Good morning, Wednesday, hump day, David here, doing my show called the David Wolfson Music Show. Tony in Scituate, good morning to you, my friend. Hope you have a great rest of your Wednesday morning. 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
1: 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How about some Jackson Browne? This is called Doctor My Eyes on WATD.

Hello, I'm Joe McMillan. You know, the image voice for WATD, the guy you hear all day long, you know, telling you what's coming up and stuff like that. 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
1: 3 a.m. on your Wednesday, on the way. Eddie Money will be stopping by. Free to Pain. Right now, the Everly Brothers.

Eddie Money. Saw him in concert before he passed away. Absolutely incredible voice. 95.9 WATD. Keeping the best songs on the radio going. 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Because that's what I do on my show. 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

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Don't forget Yesterday's Memories with Larry Nelson every Saturday night, 7 to midnight. Here's Christopher Cross, Ride Like the Wind.

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The police having fun on this early Wednesday morning because I love

0: 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On 95.9 WATD, your socialist radio station, playing the hits in the blessed... That's all, folks. Have a good night. Let's do it again, should we? Michael Jackson's Black or White here on 95.9 WATD, playing the hits and playing the best songs on the radio. See what happens when I talk too much? I sound like Porky Pig.
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0: 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Here's Stevie Wonder. I was made to love her.

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Whenever I'm driving to work, I listen to the David Wolfson Show right here on 95.9 WATD. 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

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Okay. Well, guess what? Time for me to fly on out of here.

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0: ABC News, I'm Dave Packer. A disturbing case of alleged child abuse in Los Angeles County. A couple with at least 21 children accused of harsh punishments and beatings. A two-month-old suffering a brain injury. L.A. County D.A. Nathan Hochman.
1: What the complaint alleges is what they set up at this house. And this house could only be described as a house of horrors for these young, incredibly young children that had been brought to this house through this surrogacy process.
0: All 21 children taken from the home. After a botched execution in Tennessee, attorneys for Krista Pike, who was sentenced to death for torturing and killing a classmate in 1995, say she's now conscious and speaking. David Rush, former high-ranking CIA officer, pleading guilty to wire fraud. Federal agents finding $40 million in gold bars he kept in his home, accused of bilking nearly $200 million from the federal government. This is ABC News. The Gulf Coast is bracing for what's expected to become the first hurricane this year to hit the U.S. mainland. ABC News Chief Meteorologist Ginger Z with the latest.
2: Keep an eye from Louisiana through coastal Mississippi, Alabama, and the Florida Panhandle really carefully. Friday night into Saturday looks like landfall of what will likely be our first hurricane of the season. There's a lot of fuel at the surface, above average temperatures in the Gulf because it's been undisturbed. There's a little bit fighting it at the top end in the atmosphere, but either way, I would anticipate more than a half foot of rain, surge, tornadoes, all the regular threats going into the weekend.
0: The NBA is testing new smart basketballs with Bluetooth sensors, which gather data for real-time officiating. The league said the information from the Wilson-developed balls will be for only research, not to make official calls during the game. The NBA said the technology went through a successful pilot program during the summer league. Dave Packer, ABC News.
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18: 505, the Marshfield temperature, 39 degrees. Good morning. I'm Rob Hakala. The South Shore's Morning News underway. Welcome to Wednesday. 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The WATD South Shore weather for today will have lots of sunshine. A high today around 61, certainly a very chilly, cold start to the day. However, warming nicely through the morning hours into the afternoon. Tonight, mostly clear, a few thin clouds, low 57. Tomorrow for your Thursday, we'll have sun, few scattered clouds, a slight risk of a late shower, a high 68. Friday, lots of sunshine and a high near 64. We'll have a full look at the traffic and the weather coming up on the 9s, 95.9 WATD. WATD News Time now, 5:06.
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1: Now, WATD traffic and weather on the nines.
2: And good morning. It is 5:09, and taking a look at the early drive, Route 3 on the northbound side, not seeing any issues from Clark Road in Plymouth up towards Union Street in Braintree. The expressway northbound, not seeing any big delays there from Adams Street up towards Andrews Square. So we're off to a good start this morning along the highways. 24 looks good. Brockton up towards 93. 93, not seeing any delays as you make your way from Braintree getting over to Canton. 44 looks good and no issues down at the Cape Bridges. Traffic on the nines every morning. Traffic emergencies when they happen on WATD. Now the updated South Shore weather. And for today, we will have chilly start to the day. However, warming nicely through the morning and into the afternoon. We'll have a high today near 61, mostly sunny. Tonight, mainly clear, some thin clouds, a low down to 55. Tomorrow, sun, a few scattered clouds, a slight risk of a late shower, a high near 68. And for Friday, we'll have lots of sunshine, a high near 64. Right now, outside our studio in Marshfield, we are at 39 degrees at the weather station, WATD. Good morning. WATD News, time now, 5:10 on a Wednesday morning.

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0: 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Wednesday, middle of the week edition of the South Shore's Morning News here in 95.9 FM WATD, booming out all around the South Shore and points beyond from our tower in Marshfield. 95.9 FM, streaming 95.9WATD.com, everywhere with the Audacy app, AUDACY. And if you have a smart speaker, say play WATD. 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Welcome to Wednesday, 7th of October, 2026. I'm Rob Hackelow with the morning team. We'll be with you till 10 o'clock, getting you up and out the door informed. Another jacket morning. I know. Hate to do it, but here we are. 39 degrees outside our studio in Marshfield, so upper 30s. I know, I saw that too. Yeah, first snow of the season on Mount Washington. This is where we're going. I know. 39 outside, no snow here, of course, and it's going to actually become a pretty good day later on today. After a cold start, it's going to warm nicely through the morning, and then by the afternoon, it'll be about a normal temperature for today, about 61, mostly sunny skies, 61 tomorrow, even a little warmer, 68 with the sun and a few scattered clouds, slight risk of a late shower. So far, so good on the highways. We'll keep you updated with traffic and weather every 10 minutes on the nines. It is a Wednesday morning. That means Christine James in the WATD newsroom. Good morning, Christine. Good to see you. She'll be up at 5:30 with the morning's top stories, and we'll keep you updated on everything you need to know with local news and all the morning's top stories. We'll have ABC National News at the top of the hour. Sports, let's see, kind of quiet last night. The Bruins won't be back one until tomorrow. Is that when they get back to work? Thursday night. Okay, yeah, tomorrow night. So Bruins not in action. Patriots are getting ready for their game. They're going to be hosting the Las Vegas Raiders Sunday at 1. We did have the some more baseball games. We'll get to all of that coming up in the morning sports and the baseball playoffs. We had the National League teams playing last night, so we'll get to those scores. And also, Brendan Connolly will be along with the local high school sports coming up later in the half hour. Also, later in the half hour, we'll take a look at some events in history. And then after 5:45, we'll have the birthday list. Christine and Jason should be in at that point. We'll have our birthdays. They'll both be on the panel with me. We also want to give a big shout-out to our great overnight host, David Wolfson, live from 1 until 5. He had a great night, great show, as always, live and local on Wednesday mornings. You can call and talk to David, and it was great to have him here. And I know he was in even earlier doing some of his pre-recorded programs as well. And great job last night, David, keeping things going here at WATD Radio on the overnight. I think we had, we had trouble with the computer. Okay, yeah. I think Tom Gorman and David Wolfson had to give it an old kick. But I think it started up again. But in any event, everything always usually settles by the time I come in. So seems to be working, right? We got the buttons over there. All right, seems to be working there. Let's push this one. Does that work? Yep, that's good. All right, so here we are. Buttons are working. We'll be here till 10 o'clock. David, thank you. Hope you have a good, safe ride back to the Cape, and we'll talk to you next week. Text line is open, 781-837-4900. 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Anything at all on your mind this morning, feel free to send that in on the text line. All right, coming up, we'll get an update on traffic and weather on the nines, but right now it is time to get the recap on Wall Street at 5:18. 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
1: From ABC News, Wall Street Now. The Standard & Poor's joined the NASDAQ composite in scoring a new record high close this week. The S&P gained 0.6% Tuesday, while the NASDAQ added almost 0.5%. The Dow Jones picked up 253 points to close at 51,521. Staying warm, we'll have cold state Americans burning through more cash this winter. Federal forecasts say the cost of home heating oil could be up more than 30% from a year ago. The newest entry in the electric vehicle segment is one of Great Britain's oldest automakers. Jaguar took the wraps off its all-electric Type 01 at an event in New York City yesterday. The starting sticker in the U.S. is around $130,000. Do not expect to see a jack-o'-lantern face on the Reese's Peanut Butter Pumpkins you hand out at Halloween. A lawsuit accusing Hershey of deceptive marketing for their candies not having the jack-o'-lantern face shown on the wrapper has been tossed out. Jim Ryan, ABC News.
0: 519. Back out to the roads, WATD's traffic and weather. We update it every 10 minutes on the 9s and taking a look at the early drive. We are off to a good start this morning along Route 3 on the northbound side. No issues at all as you make your way up from Plymouth and Kingston, and it looks good all the way up into Braintree, 93 north. Building volume in the left lanes, getting onto the expressway northbound, picking up some company around Neponset and Columbia. Not seeing any big delays on Route 24 or 128, 44 and the Cape Bridges, also okay. Traffic on the 9s every morning. Traffic emergencies when they happen on WATD. Now, the updated South Shore weather. 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
2: Jack Frost has paid a visit to many over inland southeastern Massachusetts and areas northwest of Route 128. Our coastal communities, because of the warmth of Massachusetts Bay, not frosty at all. Temperatures here this morning, though, starting out in the mid-30s inland, we're into the low 40s at the coast. We should find an abundance of sunshine here throughout the day today. It's not going to be nearly as cool as yesterday once we finish up this chilly start. Highs will be into the upper 60s. Coming up for tonight, plan on a mainly clear sky. Won't be quite as cool. Overnight low temperatures near 50. Tomorrow brings a blend of clouds and sunshine, a southwesterly breeze, high temperatures into the low 70s. Friday is mostly sunny, so is Saturday. Highs are back into the mid-60s with a freshening westerly breeze Friday, less wind on Saturday. Next weather in just 10 minutes for WATD. I'm meteorologist Josh Nichols.
0: Thanks, Josh. And right now, outside our studio in Marshfield, the temperature 39 degrees at the weather station, WATD. Coming up next, we'll have the morning sports.
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0: WATD Sports Time 522. Good morning. I'm Rob Hakala. Well, we'll start with those baseball playoffs. Let's get to the National League games that were played the last night. And it was the Dodgers over the Braves. 3-1, so the Dodgers lead that series 2-1. Padres did get the win last night to stay alive there as well, or at least to cut into the, these were some of these things were 2-0 in that series, but now it's 2-1 as the Padres beat the Brewers 4-3 last night. And we got lots of baseball for your Wednesday night. Let's see, Guardians and White Sox. So the White Sox lead that series 2-0. That

0: That game will be played at 4 o'clock this afternoon. The Dodgers, as we mentioned, lead the Braves 2-1. They'll play again. Game 4 is tonight at 6 o'clock. The Rays and Yankees game. Rays lead that series 2-0. Game 3 is tonight at 8. And, of course, we mentioned Padres now got the win last night. So Milwaukee leads 2-1. Brewers and Padres tonight at 10. And the Bruins will be back on the ice tomorrow when they host the Utah Mammoth. That'll be tomorrow night at the Garden at 7. And the Patriots getting ready to face the Saints, the Patriots are getting ready to face the Las Vegas Raiders. That will be Sunday afternoon, Patriots and Raiders, Sunday afternoon at 1 in Foxborough. And now let's get an update on South Shore Sports from all the games played yesterday. Here's Brendan Connolly.
1: That's right, guys. It was somewhat of a chilly day on the South Shore, but that didn't stop the high school games from taking place. Let's open it up with the boys' soccer news. In the Patriot League, Josh Greissner netted a pair of goals, while Aiden Holmes buried the game-winning goal as Hingham rallied late for a 4-3 win over Scituate. Marshfield topped Hanover, winning 3-1. Cole Sombrowski had two goals for the Rams. Silver Lake knocked off Plymouth South, winning 5-2. Cody Steininger had a hat-trick for the Lakers. In the Bay State Conference, Cole Hergett sniped a pair of goals as Braintree doubled up Needham 6-3. On the girls' side, Mary Strombolis registered a hat-trick as Duxbury erupted for a 9-0 shutout of Quincy. North Quincy defeated Plymouth North in a wild one, winning 5-3. Taylor Bellow had the lone goal of the match as Hingham topped Scituate 1-0. McKenna Wyatt recorded a hat-trick, leading Bridgewater Raynham to a 5-1 victory over Sandwich. On the volleyball circuit, Duxbury swept Whitman Hansen in straight sets, cruising 3-0. Sadie Chadwick had 24 assists, leading Hanover to a 3-0 win over Plymouth South. Marshfield won a great match with Silver Lake, holding on 3-2. Hingham silenced Plymouth North, rolling 3-0. And in golf action, Norwell defeated Carver at Scituate Country Club, winning by the final score of 145-115. Brendan Connolly, WATD Sports.
0: I'm 26 now on the South Shore's Morning News. The Marshfield temperature, 39 degrees, headed up for a high today of 61. We'll have an update on traffic and weather coming up on the nines. Right now, time to listen to some of the events today in history on this 7th of October from the Associated Press.
2: October 7th, 2001. Just weeks after the September 11th terror attacks, the United States and Britain launched military strikes on Afghanistan. On a videotape, Osama bin Laden praises God for the 9/11 attacks, but the Al-Qaeda leader does not claim responsibility for them. 1985. In the Mediterranean, Palestinian gunmen hijack the Achille Lauro, an Italian cruise ship off the coast of Egypt. The hijackers kill passenger Leon Klinghoffer, an elderly Jewish-American tourist, before surrendering 2 days later. 1991. In Washington, U.S. Supreme Court nominee Clarence Thomas faces damaging allegations of sexual harassment. Law professor Anita Hill accuses Thomas of making sexually inappropriate comments when she worked for him in two federal agencies during the 1980s. Hill urges the Senate to investigate. Thomas denies her claims, and the Senate later confirms him. 1998. Matthew Shepard, a gay college student, is beaten and left tied to a wooden fence post outside Laramie, Wyoming. Shepard dies 5 days later. Russell Henderson and Aaron McKinney are serving life sentences for his murder. 1951. John Mellencamp, the singer and songwriter with Heartland Rock hits, is born in Seymour, Indiana. And 1982. Memory all alone in the moonlight. In New York, Cats, the musical by Andrew Lloyd Webber and Tim Rice, opens on Broadway. Today in history, October 7th, Mike Gracia, The Associated Press.
0: WATD time now is 5:28. And also, of course, today in history, October 7th, 2023. Hamas-led militants stormed into Israel from the Gaza Strip, killing nearly 1,200 people and taking more than 250 hostages. That, of course, led to a response from Israel. Their retaliatory offensive and the Israel-Hamas war killed tens of thousands in Gaza and destroyed vast areas until major combat subsided with an October 2025 ceasefire agreement. And those are some events in history here on this October 7. All right, coming up, we do have the 5:30 news. We'll check in with Christine James, get you updated on the morning's top stories. And next half hour, we'll have our world-famous list of celebrity birthdays. Christine and Jason will join me at 5:45 on WATD. 5:29, WATD's traffic and weather on the nines. And the ride this morning along Route 3 northbound, we are in good shape from Plymouth up to Weymouth. Just some building volume in Braintree, 93 north building volume in Braintree, getting onto the expressway northbound. Sluggish around East Milton, Granite Ave up towards Columbia Road, Route 24, 128, 44 in the Cape Bridges, all okay. South Shore weather for today, plenty of sunshine. We're on the chilly side to start the day. However, warming nicely through the morning. In the afternoon, near normal high, about 61. Tonight, we'll have mainly clear skies, some thin clouds, a low down to 55. Tomorrow, for your Thursday, sun, a few scattered clouds, a slight risk of a late shower, a high near 68. Right now, outside our studio in Marshfield, we are at 39 degrees in Marshfield. Good morning. Time now is 5:30.
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4: 39 degrees outside our South Shore studios at 5:30. Meteorologist Josh Nichols calling for a high today of 61 degrees. 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Good morning. I'm Christine James. Now here's what's happening. They're describing it as a house of horrors in Los Angeles.
5: A couple with at least 21 children accused of harsh punishments and beatings. A two-month-old suffering a brain injury. L.A. County D.A. Nathan Hochman.
6: What the complaint alleges is what they set up at this house. And this house could only be described as a house of horrors for these young, incredibly young children that had been brought to this house through this surrogacy process.
5: All 21 children taken from the home. After a botched execution in Tennessee, attorneys for Krista Pike, who was sentenced to death for torturing and killing a classmate in 1995, say she's now conscious and speaking.
4: That's ABC. Well, jury selection getting underway yesterday in Boston Federal Court in the murder trial of former Stoughton police officer Matthew Farwell. Farwell accused of killing 23-year-old Sandra Birchmore and her unborn child in 2021. Prosecutors say Farwell killed Birchmore and her unborn child because he was afraid she was going to disclose their sexual relationship while she was a teenager. Farwell's defense says she committed suicide after Farwell told her the relationship was over. Two jury pools select yesterday, and they filled out questionnaires. The potential jurors may be questioned and face challenges tomorrow by both defense and prosecutors. Opening statements could begin Friday. The defense filing a motion opposing the prosecution's challenge of a digital forensic expert. The defense claims Birchmore's laptop was powered on and off the evening of her alleged killing. Also, the defense claims that Farwell blocked Birchmore from his cell phone. They argue, why would he block her if he knew she was deceased? Authorities say Farwell groomed Birchmore when she was 15 while a cadet in the Stoughton Police Department youth program. Judge William Sullivan recently denying a motion filed by Lindsey Clancy's attorney, Kevin Reddington, to find her not guilty following the hung jury trial. The request also comes after Reddington had previously argued she had committed the killings but was not criminally responsible.
7: Sometimes in these cases, a defense lawyer has to kind of throw a Hail Mary pass. And I think that's what Kevin Reddington was doing there. His primary defense all along has been that she committed the acts but is not criminally responsible due to her serious mental illness.

0: court. The credentials are turned over to all the lawyers ahead of time. There's an opportunity to file motions to have experts excluded if they don't have the right training and experience. And I think that ultimately all of the experts cleared those hurdles, including the final hurdle of being approved by the judge, who is the trial judge in the case.
1: All parties are scheduled to return to court November 2nd. The entire interview with Liam Scully can be found on our website, 959WATD.com.
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1: 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Food waste, plastic bags, and trash being placed in recycling bins and driving up the cost in Pembroke. Tom Gorman has more.
4: Pembroke officials are urging residents to be mindful of what they're putting in their recycling bins. Town manager William Chenard tells WATD News a recent audit at the recycling facility found non-recyclable items that are costing the town money.
5: They do an audit for contamination. They want clean recyclables, and because it's beneficial to them, and our contract says if we have over 10%, we pay a penalty for that, and our cost to dump there goes up. I mean, we've been aggressively going after that for many, many, many years, and we actually, 3.5 years ago, we actually came down. Then last year we had an audit, and we went up, and now this year again we've gone up to almost 25%. It's unacceptable, in my opinion. There's so many ways that we can't control costs. You know, fuel is the biggest example. But we can control this. If residents don't throw contaminant items in their recycling bins, it reduces our cost to tip those recycling bins. And under certain circumstances, if we get our contamination rate low enough, we'll actually make money. We won't pay anything to tip.
4: Various debris has been found in the town's recyclables.
5: We found a big fire hose in one of the trucks, which was completely unacceptable. The biggest item is people not understanding what can and cannot recycle. I mean, a lot of people, we found this audit, put their recyclables in plastic bags and then just throw the plastic bag in the recycle bin. What happens is when they tip that at the recycle facility, it's all mechanical. And those bags spin up and make ropes in the mechanical, and then they have to shut down the line. Put them in the bag in your house. When you dump them in the recycle bin, empty the bag so that it's just recyclables in the recycle bin. Things like stones and rocks. What are people thinking? Someone's going to call me up and be angry with me. I'm going to say, hey, you're causing your fellow citizens pay more money for trash and recycling.
4: Chenard explains what should and should not be placed in the recycling bin.
5: You can certainly recycle paper. You can recycle the plastics, your glasses, paper cups now. Cardboard is a huge recyclable item. 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Don't put yard waste in there. In the past, we've had bowling balls. You know, we had an urn. Someone's urn in ashes. You know, we don't want any of that in the recycle bin. So keep that out of the recycle bin. 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It'll tell you exactly what you can, but more importantly, it'll tell you what you can't. So, like, no motor oils or any of those types of things. Clean recyclables. And if we can get clean recyclables, they'll pay us.
4: The Town of Pembroke website has a list of recyclable items. Reporting from Pembroke, Tom Gorman, WATD News.
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3: 5:39 on your Wednesday morning. We do a building volume on the expressway from East Milton to Southampton Street. Route 3, a little busier, Union Street up to the split. Just some building volume, no major issues. 24, some slow spots getting by 140 and 44, and then again building around 139 in Stoughton. Not seeing any delays on 128. That looks good up through Dedham and Needham. Traffic on the nines every morning. Traffic emergencies when they happen on WATD. Now the updated South Shore weather.
4: Jack Frost has paid a visit to many over inland southeastern Massachusetts and areas northwest of Route 128. Our coastal communities, because of the warmth of Massachusetts Bay, not frosty at all. Temperatures here this morning, though, starting out in the mid-30s inland, we're into the low 40s at the coast. We should find an abundance of sunshine here throughout the day today. It's not going to be nearly as cool as yesterday once we finish up this chilly start. Highs will be into the upper 60s. Coming up for tonight, plan on a mainly clear sky. Won't be quite as cool. Overnight low temperatures near 50. Tomorrow brings a blend of clouds and sunshine, a southwesterly breeze, high temperatures into the low 70s. Friday's mostly sunny, so is Saturday. Highs are back into the mid-60s with a freshening westerly breeze Friday, less wind on Saturday. Next weather in just 10 minutes for WATD. I'm meteorologist Josh Nichols.
5: Right now we're looking at 39 degrees out there, 541. That's local news. I'm Christine James saying good morning again and sending it back to Rob Hackelow right here on 95.9 WATD.

0: Christine, thank you so much. Good morning to you. Good morning, everyone. Welcome. Here we are, gathered around the radio. The South Shore's Morning News underway, 7th of October, 2026. On the way this half hour, our world-famous list of celebrity birthdays. Christine and Jason will join me in just a few minutes, and I hope you do as well on that text line. Sports. Dodgers beat the Braves last night 3-1. Padres beat the Brewers 4-3 last night in the baseball playoffs. So, yeah, the Dodgers lead the series 2-1. Brewers lead the Padres 2-1. Maybe we got more baseball tonight. We got Dodgers and Braves playing at 6 and Brewers and Padres at 10. The Guardians and White Sox will play at 4. Chicago leads that series 2-0. And Rays and Yankees. The Rays lead the series 2-0. That's tonight at 8. Lottery numbers, Mass Evening Daily. 7057 7057 for the evening numbers. Mass Cash evening numbers 16 17 19 21, 16 17 19 21 for the Mass Cash evening numbers. Let's see, Mega Millions 26 32 42 51 54, the Mega Millions numbers from last night, 26 32 42 51 54. Mega Ball 22. And Millionaire for Life 16 25 27 41 46 3. That's 16 25 27 41 46 3. The Millionaire Ball 3. That's 16 25 27 41 46. Millionaire Ball 3. WATD time 5:44, and coming up, we do have our world famous list of celebrity birthdays. 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
9: 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Good morning. I'm Rob Hakala. And, of course, on Wednesday mornings, we do have our great friend Jason from Pembroke here, our senior intern.
10: You're finally getting it, Rob. Acknowledging my greatness.
9: Acknowledging your greatness. All right, there you go. All right, whatever I'm doing, right?
10: You are, and it makes me happy.
9: I'm happy to do that. And?
10: And now, in the WATU Newsroom, it is my distinct pleasure and honor to introduce Christine James.
11: Good morning. It is my distinct honor and pleasure to be here. Thank you.
10: And early. It's early, Christine, and it's cold out.
11: Yeah, what? 39 degrees.
10: Yeah,
11: frost.
10: I don't like it. I mean, what's the deal?
11: I know. It's not a surprise. You know it's coming.
9: Yeah, it is October after all. All right, well, we are ready, and let's get going with the birthdays. What do you say? We got a few in here, right?
11: Bring it on.
10: Yeah, and you can text me and say I'm great.
9: You can. 781-837-4900. All right, let's see. We're going to start with Australian novelist, playwright, Thomas Keneally has a birthday today. He today is 91 years old.
11: Good best day.
9: Known. Yeah.
11: Beat you to it.
9: Good day.
11: Now, good day.
9: Shrimp on the barbie.
11: Maybe the dingo got you.
10: Oh, boy. Rob, what are you going to get a blooming onion?
11: I couldn't help
10: onion?
11: Myself.
9: Yeah, all right. I'm going to get a blooming onion. Yeah. Let's see. So he's best known for his historical fiction novel, Schindler's Ark, which would be later adapted into a film. You probably heard of 1993's Steven Spielberg's Schindler's List, which won 7 Academy Awards, including Best Picture. So there you go. Happy birthday to Thomas Keneally, who today is 91 years old. How about that? Up next, is he John Cougar? Is he John Mellencamp? Is he John Cougar Mellencamp?

0: Either way, he has a birthday today.
1: Didn't he date Christy Brinkley for a while, too?
2: Yeah, I think so, right?
1: I like his music.
2: He seems like a classic rock and roll guy.
1: Yeah.
2: Good music.
1: Really rock and roller.
2: What, Heartland Rock, as it's called.
1: Is that what they call it?
2: Yeah. Really down, you know, good American rock.
1: Do that and have one of those man-sized TV dinners afterwards?
3: Oh, boy. And probably a flag on your pickup.
2: There you go. All right, inducted to the Rock and Roll Hall of Fame in 2008 and an induction to the Songwriters Hall of Fame in 2018. This is Pink Houses. We got Jack and Diane crumbling down. Cherry Bomb. You and me. Also one of the founding members of Farm Aid as well. He is celebrating a birthday today, and he is 75 years old today. Hope he's doing good. I think he had some, a health scare. I think it might have been something with his heart, I believe. But I'm glad he's still doing well. 75 years old today. Happy birthday. Okay, yeah, 2015, Mellencamp reportedly started dating former supermodel Christy Brinkley. In August, the couple's publicist confirmed they had broken up. All right.
1: Short and sweet.
2: Short and sweet there. All right. Well, happy birthday to John Mellencamp. Okay, yeah, he did have a minor heart attack in 1994. Okay, well, there you go. Hopefully he's doing better. All right, let's see. He today is 75. He's still rocking and rolling. John Mellencamp. Happy birthday.

0: Happy birthday, John Mellencamp. 75 more great birthdays coming up. Celebrity birthdays on WATD. Right now, let's get a check of the roads and the weather. Getting word of a crash, 93 northbound near Route 37 in Braintree. The expressway northbound, busy, Granite Ave to Columbia Road. Not too bad on Route 3. 24, some pockets getting by Route 44. And then again, around 123, you get some slow spots out of Brockton up to 139. South Shore weather for today will have mostly sunny skies, a high near 61 tonight, mainly clear, a low down to 55. 39 right now in Marshfield at the weather station, WETD. Celebrity birthdays roll on. I'm Rob along with Christine and Jason.
1: We are happy to be here. And you can also text 781-837-4900. And you can say anything about the birthdays. And you can also say, hey, we love Jason. Let's have more of this guy.
0: All right, there you go. All right, let's see. Up next on our celebrity birthday list, we want to say happy birthday to Yo-Yo Ma, who has a birthday today. Famous cellist, regarded as a child prodigy.
2: He's fantastic. Yo.
0: Began to study the cello with his dad at the age of 4.
2: Oh, wow.
1: That's
2: a tough instrument, too, to sound good.
1: Yeah, I mean, think at 4 years old, the cello might crush him.
2: It's true.
0: Well, yeah, okay, yeah, 4. I didn't even think of that. Yeah, at 4 years old. All right, let's see. Do we have, let's play some Yo-Yo Ma. All right, go ahead.

0: It's just amazing. It's so amazing watching this. I mean, I'm seeing this live, you know, performance of a live video here, or live performance, I should say, a video.
1: And is that what he played when they were doing the 9/11 salute?
0: I think possibly. I know he's been, it's kind of been, done 9/11. I think he did a presidential inauguration, didn't he, as well? He's got all sorts of Presidential Medal of Freedom in 2011, the Kennedy Center Honors in 2011. A lot of these huge performances. And he also has collaborated as well with a lot of other artists. Happy birthday to Yo-Yo Ma, celebrating a birthday today. And he is today 71 years old. 71 years old today.

0: Wow.
1: It really evokes emotion, doesn't it?
0: Yeah, it really does. It's amazing when you hear that. It's just just amazing, really, what music can do. All right, let's see. Yo-Yo Ma is today 71 years old. All right, get ready. He's mean. He's English. It's a great combination. Simon Cowell has a birthday today.
1: He's tough.
0: TV personality, record executive, businessman. He's been a judge on the British TV shows, Pop Idol and The X Factor, and Britain's Got Talent. And they said, hey, we got to bring this guy across the pond, put him on American Idol and American's Got Talent. And he will be out there and he will tell it how it really is, right?
1: Yes, he does. He's kind of like a English version of Mr. Wonderful and Shark Tank.
0: Yeah,
1: I think they're, they must be cousins.
0: Yes.
1: Cousins, very blunt.
0: Because, yeah, exactly, right?
2: Yeah, we had Simon Cowell here on Monday and Tuesday to give it to Dan. I really think that would be great if Simon Cowell could listen to Dan.
0: Well, Dan's not singing. I mean, Dan is not a singer, I don't think. Let's play Simon Cowell with some of these great insults because, hey, it's his birthday. Simon Cowell is 67 years old today.
3: It was dreadful. No, really dreadful. And I'm saying that to be kind because you will never, ever, ever have a career in singing.
4: I don't believe you.
3: I'm telling you.
4: I don't believe you.
3: I'm telling you.
4: Well, you can tell me all you want, but I won't believe you.
3: Remember these words, you're not a singer.
5: Right. I can honestly say you are the worst singer in America.
4: Really?
5: Truthfully.
4: Well, that's my first audition, so.
5: Well, I'm not surprised it should be your last.
0: Okay.
1: Wow.
0: Thank you very much. Simon Cowell, 67 years old. He doesn't hold back. This is the first time for a lot of these people, as you can see, and they're like, I like the guy. I don't believe you. I don't believe you.
1: Well, I hope that guy goes on to be somebody famous. Yes, that was John Cougar Mellencamp.
0: I don't know who that was, but Simon Cowell is 67 years old today. All right,
1: I don't
0: next,
1: believe you.
0: Celebrity birthday list, you're right, exactly.
1: It's the worst birthday I've ever heard.
2: Yeah, he probably doesn't age. Oh, I love this lady telling you, Braxton, happy birthday.
0: What was that?
1: I do. I love her voice, too.
0: Yeah, she's great. Toni Braxton.
1: She's kind of sleepy when she sings.
0: Yeah. 5:57.
1: Sneak a few winks in between lyrics.
0: 5:9. Yeah. Toni Braxton is 59 years old today. She's won 7 Grammy Awards. And was born in Maryland. Happy birthday. It's a big hit for her. Another sad love song. It's a good one. Toni Braxton, 59.
6: Since you've been gone, I've been hanging around here lately.
0: Hey, speaking of American Idol, Taylor Reuben Hicks has a birthday today. He's a singer. He won. Saying who?
2: Yeah, who?
1: Who's that?
0: He won season 5 of American Idol. He was born in Alabama. He's the one where he was a young guy, but he had that gray hair already at like in 20s or 30s.
1: Yes, I think I've seen his picture.
0: Taylor Hicks. He had, what was the song for him was, Do I Make You Proud? Do I Make You Proud? Weird Al did a parody.
1: Because you make me gray.
0: Do I Creep You Out? It was a good one. Taylor Hicks. It's a good one, yeah. Taylor Hicks. It was good, yeah. 50 years old.
1: I guess we don't play that
0: one,
1: huh?
0: But we should. Maybe we'll play it after 6.
1: Yeah, do it.
0: He's 50 years old, and Major League Baseball player Mookie Betts has a birthday.
1: Why did we trade him?
0: Yeah, he did.
1: And you know what? I love it. Again, if you flip to the Spanish language channels, when they say his name in baseball, it
0: really?
1: Just sounds a, you know, every name, those
0: sounds
1: announcers.
0: More.
1: Yeah, it's like, Crisel Mookie Betts. So it's like, I can't even get down that low. Everybody's name sounds better on those stations.
0: Drafted by the... No, you're right. Drafted by the Red Sox, traded to the Dodgers, signed a 12-year, $365 million extension with the team through the 2032 season. Mookie Betts.
2: Oh, boy. Why did he leave to play for those Dodgers?
0: I guess the money. Yeah, there you go. All right, we'll get to the local birthdays and your text messages coming up right after the news at 6. Thank you, guys.
1: Thank you.
2: Bye-bye, everybody. I'm sticking around for bonus time.
0: All right, very good. 5:59, traffic and weather in the 9s, Route 3 on the northbound side. Seeing a little bit of a slowdown near Derby Street, then again up by Union. The expressway is slow from Adams Street to Columbia Road, 93 North. We had a crash clearing near Route 37 in Braintree. And 24 is busy out of Brockton this morning. The weather for today, we will have plenty of sunshine, a high 58 tonight, mainly clear, a low 55. 39 in Marshfield. Good morning. Time now, 6 o'clock.
7: ABC News. I'm Sherry Preston. Families of September 11th victims will ask a federal appeals court today to order the government to release documents that they say ties Saudi Arabia to the plot to hijack airplanes and crash them. At this year's 9/11 commemoration in New York, several family members openly faulted the U.S. government for keeping those materials secret. Today is the three-year anniversary of the October 7th Hamas-led attacks on Israel that killed 1,200 people, hundreds more taken hostage. They are all home now. The retaliatory strikes by Israel effectively leveled Gaza and left 74,000 people dead, according to the Gaza Health Ministry. Why so much concern about the Russian researcher who died after working in an anti-plague lab? Arizona State's David Engelthaler studies it.
8: Plague was part of their bioweapons program in the former Soviet Union, and so that's going to capture a lot of interest and attention.
7: Russia says she died of pneumonia. Convicted murderer Krista Pike awakened talking in Tennessee after her botched execution. This is ABC News. New charges after a deadly school shooting in Canada earlier this year. Here's ABC's Chuck Sievertson.
9: The FBI says James Bryant, 30 years old, from Bellingham, Washington, is accused by investigators of assisting the shooter.
10: In addition to providing money, technical advice, and particular items to be used in the shooting, Bryant agreed to record a live stream feed of the attack and broadcast it in a way that would maximize notoriety for the shooter.
9: The February shooting killed 5 children and 1 adult at a secondary school in British Columbia. If convicted, Bryant could get life in prison.
7: New federal forecasts say that home heating oil prices could be up more than 30% this winter. Natural gas prices, however, could possibly be lower. A surprise midseason retirement in the NFL. Longtime Philadelphia Eagles offensive lineman Lane Johnson announcing he's stepping away from the game. The 36-year-old had already hinted that this season would be his last, but now he says he needs to focus on his mental health. Sherry Preston, ABC News.
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14: 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Meteorologist Josh Nichols calling for a high today of 61 degrees. Going to be pretty nice out there, but cool. Good morning. I'm Christine James. Now, here's what's happening. Restricting flock surveillance cameras and prohibiting data centers among the articles that are going to be taken up tonight at the East Bridgewater special town meeting. Citizens' petition aims to develop a bylaw to regulate or restrict the use of automated license plate reader cameras, also known as flock cameras. Many communities cracking down on those cameras over concerns of privacy and oversight. The planning board proposing a townwide zoning amendment that would not allow commercial data centers to locate in town. Concerns have been raised over data centers that critics say use large amounts of energy and lead to high utility bills. Town meeting begins at 7 tonight. That's at East Bridgewater Junior Senior High School. What about marijuana delivered right to your door? That's a special town meeting. Monday night voted to approve limited cannabis deliveries in town, keeping up with the evolving state rules of commercial distribution. The vote, 53-33 in favor. That's a lot of people in the South Shore talking about it. There's also discussion on BESS. That stands for Battery Energy Storage Systems, as the state tries to reach net zero greenhouse gas emissions by 2050. Now, WATD's Lori Kirby tells us more about the zoning article that Hansen passed, they say, to protect itself in the future.
15: Hansen Town Planner Tony DeFrias tells us where that stands.
16: Something like a battery energy storage system or any type of green infrastructure has a centralized permit, basically. And so the towns have to have some type of procedure by October 1st. So the state gave us guidance and they gave regulations, and so we had to implement that. And that's what that article was.
15: WATD News asked the Hansen Town Planner whether the town, through its zoning amendments, is looking to future-proof Hansen against large-scale clean energy projects like BESS.
16: We do have is just a bylaw to protect the town, so we can provide, we can condition, we can have setback requirements, land area requirements. So that's

0: where it protects the town. As far as the pulse of the town, you know, like a lot of communities, you know, there's pros and cons, and we don't currently have any type of project that's being submitted under a battery energy storage system. But in the event in the future that there is something, we have something in place to protect the town and provide guidance to the applicant.
1: Lori Kirby, WATD News.
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1: 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A pedestrian struck by a vehicle in Quincy by Wollaston Beach. That accident happening just before 5 yesterday afternoon on Quincy Shore Drive. At Billings Road, the pedestrian taken to a Boston hospital with serious injury. The driver remaining on scene. That accident under investigation by state police. Well, for the 13th year in a row, there was a gathering of local Norwell veterans for lunch. It's all to say thank you again for your service. This year's recent luncheon was at Alba in Hanover. The entire cost picked up by a generous Norwell family. Over 200 people attended the event, organized by Norwell Veterans Agent Dave Osborne.
3: I was appointed the Veterans Agent in Norwell in 2014, and I immediately realized that in the first month or so, I should say, I realized that veterans were not coming into the town hall to the veterans office. So I schemed a little bit and tried to figure out what to do about that. And obviously, one thing to do about it was to have some place that they would come.
1: And local vets like Norma Morgan say they enjoyed the company and the food. Morgan, a Navy nurse, got her bachelor's and master's degree in the service and got to see a lot of things, good and not so good.
4: I have seen bubonic plague when I was in the Navy from California. People don't realize that bubonic plague was endemic at that time in Northern California.
1: State Rep. Dave DeCoste also serving in the military.
5: And I've talked to, you know, VFW and American League. They know of no other event like this that is sponsored for all the veterans in a particular community. It's unique within the United States, to my knowledge and to many others.
1: Now, the annual Norwell Veterans Luncheon started as the oldest luncheon of veterans. Now they work to include all Norwell veterans. Plymouth Select Board approving an agreement for the Sailor's Cove condo project on Court Street. Town Manager Derek Brindisi telling WATD News one unit will be set aside as affordable and sold under market rate.
6: The board authorized a regulatory agreement for a project at 393 Court Street, which includes 7 condominiums. The vote was really to approve the one affordable housing unit, which will be sold under the 80% AMI. But what's important about this is, one, this helps, this inches us a little bit closer to our 10% subsidized housing inventory goal.
1: And having the unit sold at under market rate helps with the housing crisis, according to Brindisi.
6: And this unit will be an affordable housing unit in perpetuity. So it really helps meet this affordable housing crunch that we're all facing here in Massachusetts.
1: Construction of the Sailor's Cove project at 393 Court Street recently completed.
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8: Now, WATD traffic and weather on the 9s. And good morning. It is 6:09 on your Wednesday morning, and we did have slowdowns coming up 95. There was a crash. It's moved out of the left lane into the breakdown lane, 95 north, before the Mansfield rest area. You're back to 295. 93 northbound, we had a crash in the breakdown lane near Route 37 in Braintree. 24 is slow at 140 and 44, and then again through Brockton and Avon. Route 3 is slowing down before Route 18 in Weymouth up into Braintree. And the expressway northbound is busy from Adams Street up to Andrews Square, 22 minutes from Braintree to Boston. Traffic on the nines every morning. Traffic emergencies when they happen on WATD. Now the updated South Shore weather.
9: Jack Frost has paid a visit to many over inland southeastern Massachusetts and areas northwest of Route 128. Our coastal communities, because of the warmth of Massachusetts Bay, not frosty at all. Temperatures here this morning, though, starting out in the mid-30s inland, we're into the low 40s at the coast. We should find an abundance of sunshine here throughout the day today. It's not going to be nearly as cool as yesterday once we finish up this chilly start. Highs will be into the upper 60s. Coming up for tonight, plan on a mainly clear sky. Won't be quite as cool. Overnight low temperatures near 50. Tomorrow brings a blend of clouds and sunshine, a southwesterly breeze, high temperatures into the low 70s. Friday is mostly sunny, so is Saturday. Highs are back into the mid-60s with a freshening westerly breeze Friday, less wind on Saturday. Next weather in just 10 minutes for WATD. I'm meteorologist Josh Nichols.
1: Right now we're looking at 39 degrees out there, 6:11. It's Wednesday. I'm Christine James, sending you back again to Rom Hackle right here on 95.9 WATD.
8: Thank you, Christine. Good morning and welcome. Here we are, 6 o'clock hour. The South Shore's morning news underway. 95.9 FM will be up on YouTube at 7. 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And Jason, we did get a number of texts mentioning you.
4: Hopefully they're all great. I'm still here, and I can help Rob get more ratings because I'm here, and people like me.
8: All right. Well, I'm glad to have you here to help out with those ratings. All right. Let's see here. And Christine, of course.
4: Yeah. Christine's in the newsroom still. Let me pot her up. Christine, good morning.
1: Oh, good morning. Thank you for letting me speak again.
4: Oh,
1: now we can hear each other.
4: It's so great to have you on the show. I'm so happy, as you know, that Dan is not here. Oh, boy.
1: We miss Dan when he's not here, but I'm always delighted to be here.
4: Yeah, because...
8: Okay, calm down now.
4: Yeah, it's so good to have Christine.
8: I know. All right, let's see. We do want to get the local birthdays in on this 7th of October, if we can. So this is the extra time here, and we do have several people we wanted to mention on our local birthday list, including Linda Kelly, grew up in Cohasset, spent some time in Hanover, now has moved to Florida.
4: We have lost another one.
8: Many people, they go down there to retire or get out of here. So there you go.
4: Well, happy birthday, Linda in Florida.
8: Yep, happy birthday. We also have Thomas Maloney from Bridgewater. Happy birthday, Thomas. Thomas Maloney.
1: Happy birthday.
4: Rhymes with baloney.
8: Okay, don't. Will you come on?
1: I knew that was coming.
8: Yeah. Well, you knew that was an easy one for you. All right, let's see. We also have, we have some in from Dan.
4: Oh, no.
8: Yep, we do. We have some Dan. He wants to add in on this 7th of October, happy birthday to Michelle Finnegan, a.k.a. Shelly Nunchucks. That's her nickname, Shelly Nunchucks.
1: She must be in Dan's dojo.
8: I would imagine.
1: Does the martial arts.
8: Okay, so be careful.
1: Be careful, Jason.
4: Oh, boy, yeah, I always forget that part. The trains. I know, I give him a hard time. I guess, thank goodness, that there is a window.
1: What is it that he does? Goodness. Is it Korean jiu-jitsu?
8: I could
1: be wrong.
8: I don't want to
1: like
8: say
1: that.
8: Yeah. But anyway, happy birthday to Shelly Nunchucks. And also a very special birthday to Pamela Jendrysik from the entire family, Dan says, along with her daughter, Megan. Aw, happy birthday, Pamela Jendrysik, and also Kelly Tabbitt. Happy birthday. And that's our world-famous list of celebrity birthdays. All right, how about that? What do you
1: happy
8: say?
1: Happy birthday to all on this chilly morning.
8: Chilly morning, right?
4: Yeah, I know. It's so bad.
8: What's it's so bad?
1: It's not bad.
8: It's not that bad. Come on. I mean, listen, you know, coming in here in a snowstorm, that's bad.
4: Oh, yeah. Well, if it's like that, I just stay home.
8: Yeah, well, it's nice that you can do that. All right? Don't forget that. And the rest of us have to come in here.
4: Yeah, no, I just stay home and have hot chocolate.
8: Okay, thank you very much. All right, play the Taylor Hicks here. Here's a song. Do I Make You Proud? He's 50 years old. He's had gray hair since 12. I don't know.
1: Hey, sorry. Don't you know some people, though, who did go gray early? It's usually people with, like, jet black hair.
8: Yeah, I mean, I always think of Steve Martin, and he just looks great, you know, and he just doesn't change the same.
1: Yeah, and I don't ever remember him with dark hair.
8: I don't know. I don't even know what it was.
1: I think.
8: Do I Make You Proud? Okay, so good voice. He won season 5 of American Idol, whenever that was.
1: What are you, like, season 58 now?
4: Yeah, it's crazy. They don't stop that stuff.
8: But, you know, for Weird Al, it did, you know, I feel like we haven't heard a lot from Taylor Hicks, right? I mean, we just haven't heard.
4: Taylor Swift, we've heard a lot more of. She's better than Taylor Hicks. Taylor Hicks isn't marrying any NFL players.
8: I don't know if he is. But anyway, that's Taylor Hicks and Do I Make You Proud. But Weird Al, it was on the charts enough that Weird Al made a parody, Do I Creep You Out? And this is it.
1: Great
8: again,
1: title.
8: Talking about someone that is just so obsessed with someone that they just can't seem to take no.
4: Talk about restraining order.

0: about.
1: Oh my gosh.
2: Okay, he's drooling, he's staring, he's feeling the warm spot on her chair.
1: Yeah.
2: And save the gum she threw out.
1: You picked up on all
2: oh,
1: that.
2: Oh, yes, definitely. Every time I shake your hand now,
1: wanna stick your fingers in. Okay, there you go.
2: Okay.
1: Happy
2: wow.
1: birthday.
2: There's a dream date.
1: I love
2: He's
1: Weird
2: really
1: Al,
2: the
1: though.
2: Dud in the Barbie dream date game.
1: That was good, yeah. Weird Al, though.
2: That's funny, though.
1: His take on Taylor Hicks' song.
2: And the answer is yes, you do creep me out.
1: Do I creep you out? Let's see. All right, we'll get a couple of the text messages in if we can. Yeah, let's go to the text line. 781-837-4900. 781-837-4900. Who do we have here?
3: We have Buck from Cohasset. Buck says, Jason, you have face made for radio. Googly eyes emoji.
1: Aw, there you go.
3: Yeah, that's Buck from Cohasset. That's a cool name, though. I like that, Buck from Cohasset.
2: Mm-hmm.
3: It seems like it should be Buck from Halifax, but I would think from Cohasset he would be named Brimley or something.
1: All right, well,
2: the
1: there you
2: third.
1: Go. Yeah, it's Buck from Cohasset. We have Rocky from Brockton.
3: Oh, Rocky is the best. I love Rocky. He's so good. He says, good morning, all. Hope all is good. Yo-Yo Ma's great, but Jason, you're the greatest.
2: Wow. Where'd
3: Have
2: that come from?
3: That's
2: See your
3: from
2: cousin?
3: Rocky from Brockton. Mm-hmm. I don't know him, but he's great.
1: Yeah, he is. He is good. We do love Rocky from Brockton. Matt from Pembroke, good morning. I have a question for Jason this morning, says Matt from Pembroke.
3: Oh, what is it, Matt?
1: Where do cantaloupes go for the winter? Where do cantaloupes go for the winter?
3: I don't know.
1: John Cougar Mellencamp.
2: That's a good dad joke.
1: That's a good one.
3: I don't get it.
1: We'll come back to you in a few
2: we'll
1: minutes.
2: We'll explain it.
1: Yeah. Kim and Ed checking in Pembroke. 35 degrees at the farm where they are out in Pembroke.
2: Wow.
1: Kim and Ed, she says hopefully
2: colder.
1: The flies are frozen. Okay. Yeah, out there in the farm. Thank you, Kim and Pembroke, for checking in. Let's see. Jay in Plimpton checking in.
3: Oh, boy. What is Jay have?
1: Good morning, Rob and Christine. The decontamination showers are complete if you need them. After Jason's introduction, Jason might be a Swifty, but he's not too swift.
3: I get that one.
1: Yeah. All right. Let's see. And what else do we have? One more? Eric in Abington.
3: Eric's the best. I love him. Hi, my man. How are you?
1: Eric says, good morning, Rob, Jason, Christine. Hope you have a great day. Take care, Eric in Abington, Massachusetts.
2: Thank you
3: for letting us know it's that Abington.
1: Yep, thank you. And that's our world-famous list of celebrity birthdays. Thank you all.
2: Thank you. From Marshfield, Mass.
1: Marshfield, Mass. All right. Well, record library time for you, my friend. So we'll talk to you next Wednesday, okay?
3: Bye. Bye, everybody. Ratings go down now.
1: All right. There we go. Jason. All right. Let's get to traffic and weather. And we have a new crash. Okay, this one is being reported as Route 3 northbound before Route 18 in Weymouth. A crash in the breakdown lane, so watch out for that. Then slowdowns up into Braintree. The expressway is slow from Braintree up to Southampton Street. 24 northbound, slow from 123 in Brockton up to 139. 93 north, busy in Braintree. We had the crash in Braintree that cleared. 93 south is slow, Route 28 to Ponkapog. Traffic on the nines every morning. Traffic emergencies when they happen on WATD. Now, the updated South Shore weather. Let's get the details now. 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
4: Jack Frost has paid a visit to many over inland southeastern Massachusetts and areas northwest of Route 128. Our coastal communities, because of the warmth of Massachusetts Bay, not frosty at all. Temperatures here this morning, though, starting out in the mid-30s inland or into the low 40s at the coast. We should find an abundance of sunshine here throughout the day today. It's not going to be nearly as cool as yesterday once we finish up this chilly start. Highs will be into the upper 60s. Coming up for tonight, plan on a mainly clear sky. Won't be quite as cool. Overnight low temperatures near 50. Tomorrow brings a blend of clouds and sunshine, a southwesterly breeze, high temperatures into the low 70s. Friday's mostly sunny, so is Saturday. Highs are back into the mid-60s with a freshening westerly breeze Friday, less wind on Saturday. Next weather in just 10 minutes for WATD. I'm meteorologist Josh Nichols.
1: Thanks, Josh. And right now, outside our studio, we're at 38 degrees at the weather station WATD. Coming up next, the morning sports.
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1: 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Well, we'll start with baseball action. Last night, the National League playoffs, the Dodgers beat the Braves 3-1. L.A. leads that series 2-1. Game 4 is tonight at 6. Padres beat the Brewers 4-3. Milwaukee leads the series now 2-1 with Game 4 tonight at 10. American League playoffs, we've got the White Sox hosting the Guardians today at 4. And Cleveland leads the series 2-0 over the White Sox. Yankees host the Rays tonight at 8. Tampa Bay leads that series 2-0. Bruins will be back in action tomorrow night when they host Utah. Now let's get a look at South Shore sports, and we're going to turn it over to Brendan Connolly.
5: That's right, guys. It was somewhat of a chilly day on the South Shore, but that didn't stop the high school games from taking place. Let's open it up with the boys' soccer news. In the Patriot League, Josh Greissner netted a pair of goals, while Aiden Holmes buried the game-winning goal as Hingham rallied late for a 4-3 win over Scituate. Marshfield topped Hanover.

0: winning 3-1. Cole Sombrowski had two goals for the Rams. Silver Lake knocked off Plymouth South, winning 5-2. Cody Steininger had a hat trick for the Lakers. In the Bay State Conference, Cole Hergett sniped a pair of goals as Braintree doubled up Needham 6-3. On the girls' side, Mary Strombolis registered a hat trick as Duxbury erupted for a 9-0 shutout of Quincy. North Quincy defeated Plymouth North in a wild one, winning 5-3. Taylor Bellow had the lone goal of the match as Hingham topped Scituate 1-0. McKenna Wyatt recorded a hat trick, leading Bridgewater Random to a 5-1 victory over Sandwich. On the volleyball circuit, Duxbury swept Whitman Hansen in straight sets, cruising 3-0. Sadie Chadwick had 24 assists, leading Hanover to a 3-0 win over Plymouth South. Marshfield won a great match with Silver Lake, holding on 3-2. Hingham silenced Plymouth North, rolling 3-0. And in golf action, Norwell defeated Carver at Scituate Country Club, winning by the final score of 145-115. Brendan Connolly, WATD Sports.
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11: 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Great to have you along. It is the Wednesday edition of the South Shore's Morning News. We'll have the top stories coming up with Christine James at 6:30. And later on in the program today, it is a Wednesday, we'll have the Plymouth Area Chamber of Commerce segment. Amy Naples joining us at 7:41. In the 8 o'clock hour, we're going to talk about the legal system, an interesting new book out called The Jury's Out. And this is kind of an interesting book to talk about, especially with all that we've been discussing about juries lately in the last several years, especially locally here with the Clancy trial.

0: so. This book is called The Jury's Out, The Fight to Save the American Legal System. Retired Judge Pierre Bergeron, along with Shannon Price, they are the co-authors, and they'll join us coming up after the news at 8. Right now, 629, WATD's traffic and weather on the 9s. And Route 3 northbound, a crash in the, this is Route 3 northbound, so this would be in the active breakdown lane before Route 18. Traffic is jammed back to Derby Street, so we got a tough spot on Route 3 between Derby and that crash, and the active breakdown lane, excuse me, before Route 18 in Weymouth, and then more delays up in Braintree. Northbound Expressway is busy, Furnace Brook to Southampton Street. 24 is slow, getting by a crash, possibly, looks like it's in the area before Route 44 in Raynham. Then delays northbound from 123 in Brockton to 139. 93 southbound is slow from Route 28 in Randolph over to Ponkapog, and 128 northbound is getting busier from East Street up to 109. South Shore weather for today, plenty of sun, a high 61. Tonight, mainly clear, a few thin clouds, low 55. Tomorrow, sun, a few scattered clouds, a slight risk of a late shower, a high near 68. Right now, we are at 38 degrees in Marshfield. 38 degrees. Good morning. It is 6:30.
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2: 38 degrees outside our South Shore studios at 6:30. Meteorologist Josh Nichols calling for a high today, just 61. Going to be sunny but cool out there. 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Good morning. I'm Christine James. Now, here's what's happening. Remember the CIA guy with all the gold bars?
3: David Rush, former high-ranking CIA officer, pleading guilty to wire fraud. Federal agents finding $40 million in gold bars he kept in his home, accused of bilking nearly $200 million from the federal government.
2: Remember this, too, this story, an update on that house of horrors in L.A.
3: A couple with at least 21 children accused of harsh punishments and beatings. A two-month-old suffering a brain injury. L.A. County D.A. Nathan Hochman.
4: What the complaint alleges is what they set up at this house. And this house could only be described as a house of horrors for these young, incredibly young children that had been brought to this house through this surrogacy process.
3: All 21 children taken from the home. After a botched execution in Tennessee, attorneys for Krista Pike, who was sentenced to death for torturing and killing a classmate in 1995, say she's now conscious and speaking.
2: That's ABC. Well, following the recent hung jury in the Lindsey Clancy trial, there's been a great deal of attention being focused on the lone holdout juror.
5: This is a very unusual circumstance. There are a lot of hung juries that happen. It's not uncommon. But what is very unusual about this case is for so much to be known about this juror and so much to be said about why the juror held out instead of joining the other 11.
2: Liam Scully, a criminal defense attorney with the law firm of Scully and Lagos, telling WATD News this is a very rare occurrence.
5: I would say that discussing juror deliberations, naming jurors, describing them is usually a third rail in the court system. Lawyers don't do it. Judges don't do it. It's very, very rare that that kind of information gets into the public arena. But in this case, it has.
2: All parties are scheduled to return to court on November 2nd. Our entire interview with Liam Scully can be found on our website, 959WATD.com. And jury selection getting underway Tuesday in Boston federal court in the murder trial of former Stoughton police officer Matthew Farwell. Farwell accused of killing 23-year-old Sandra Birchmore and her unborn child in 2021. Prosecutors say Farwell killed Birchmore and her unborn child because he was afraid she was going to disclose their sexual relationship while she was a teenager. Farwell's defense says she committed suicide after Farwell told her the relationship was over. Two jury pools were selected and filled out questionnaires this week. The potential jurors may be questioned and face challenges by both prosecutors and the defense. Opening statements could begin on Friday. The defense filing a motion opposing the prosecution's challenge of a digital forensic expert. The defense claims Birchmore's laptop was powered on and off on the evening of her alleged killing. Also, the defense claims Farwell blocked Birchmore from his cell phone. They argue, why would he block her if he knew she was deceased? Authorities say Farwell groomed Birchmore when she was 15 while a cadet in the Stoughton Police Department.

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2: 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Head to Plymouth for the annual Harvest Festival, October 24th and 25th at the Town Hall Green. Enjoy food, live music, pumpkin painting, and more, and that is all weekend long. A tense incident involving an armed man that was having a mental health crisis was de-escalated by Duxbury Police. Police Chief Michael Carbone says that on late Saturday afternoon, his department received a report from Kingston Police requesting a well-being check on a man in crisis who was in possession of a firearm. A family member said the man had made concerning statements and may have driven to Duxbury. Duxbury police sergeant located the man standing next to his vehicle at Duxbury Beach, and he was holding a gun. The sergeant and another officer covered the man with tasers and their firearms as they negotiated with the man. Marshfield officers responded with ballistic shields to assist. After a period of negotiating, the officers convinced the man to put the gun down and step away from it. The man handcuffed without incident and transported to a local hospital for evaluation. No one was injured in the incident. Chief Carbone says his department remains committed to responding to mental health crises with care, patience, and a focus on the safety of all that are involved. Pembroke officials raising concerns over trash, plastic bags, and yard waste being placed in recycling bins. A recent audit at the recycling facility found non-recyclable items mixed with recyclables. That's resulted in charges to the town. Town manager William Chouinard telling WATD News the town will be going after those who place non-recyclable items in the recyclable bins.
3: We have a grant from DEP, and we're going to go out there and we're going to look, and we know what routes are bad based on the audit. We're going to look at those routes. You know, we will catch people. We want it to be an educational process. That's our absolute goal. You know, some people may not know, and a lot of people don't know. We want to make sure we get the information out to what is recyclable. Go to our website and look at what's recyclable and look at what's not recyclable. And we have a catchphrase that we use. If in doubt, throw it out. Put it in your trash. There's no additional cost to you. There's no additional cost to put it in the trash bin instead of the recycle bin. So if you're in doubt as to whether it's recyclable or not, put it in a trash bin. If it's food contaminated, put it in a trash bin. You know, if it's not, we want you to recycle. I mean, it's a benefit. There's a lower cost as long as we can keep the contamination out of the recycle.
2: And Shinora details what can be placed in that recycling bin.
3: You can certainly recycle paper. You can recycle the plastics, your glasses, paper cups now. Cardboard is a huge recyclable item. Check out the website. It'll tell you exactly what you can, but it'll tell you what you can't. Clean recyclables. And if we can get clean recyclables, they'll pay us.
2: Town of Pembroke website has a list of recyclable items. And in West Bridgewater, a fire heavily damaged at home. That was reported about 11 o'clock yesterday morning. 7 Oakwood Lane, one-story addition of the home, heavily involved by flames when firefighters arrived. No other details were available. The cause of fire under investigation.
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0: Now, WATD traffic and weather on the nines.
5: And good morning. It is 6:39. And taking a look at Route 3 northbound, we had that crash in the active breakdown lane. Route 3 northbound still there prior to Route 18 in Weymouth. And it is a very tough ride there. In fact, we thank our road reporter. This is 617 checking in. Thank you, 617. Three vehicle accident. Again, it's just before Route 18 on Route 3 northbound. And traffic is jammed back It's going to be back to 228 in Rockland soon. It's definitely before

0: Derby Street. So tough ride through there. Then again in Braintree, northbound expressway is busy, Furnace Brook to Southampton Street. 24 is slow, 140 to a crash in Route 44. Then more delays on 24, 123 in Brockton to 139. 93 south busy out of Braintree over to Canton, 128, 795 to 109 in Dedham. Traffic on the nines every morning, traffic emergencies when they happen on WATD. Now, South Shore weather.
1: At the Blue Hill Observatory, the sun will rise at 6:47 this morning. It is a little frosty, especially below the summit, down into the Neponset Valley, for example, and certainly areas northwest of Blue Hill, as we saw clear sky, radiational cooling during the course of the overnight. Temperatures away from downtown Boston and the coast into the low and mid-30s this morning. For today, we can expect top temps into the mid-60s. The breeze will be freshening a little bit out of the southwest, and again, there'll be no shortage of sunshine. Should be some spectacular visibility to enjoy from hilltop to seashore. Coming up for tonight, it'll be mainly clear, not as cool as last night. The overnight low temperature near 50. For tomorrow, look for an ample amount of sunshine mixed with just a few clouds. The high temperature close to 70 with a bit of a gusty southwesterly breeze at times. And then we just have some exquisite fall weather to look forward to here for Friday, Saturday, and Sunday. A little breezy on Friday, but with an abundance of sun, the highs will be into the mid-60s. Saturday, bright and sunny, the high temperature into the mid-60s again, and we're flirting with 70 with more sun on Sunday. Next weather in just 10 minutes. For WATD, I'm meteorologist Josh Nichols.
2: And right now we are looking at 38 degrees. Pretty chilly out there, 6:42. That's local news. I'm Christine James, sending you back, saying good morning again to our very own Rob Hackelow, right here, 95.9 WATD.

0: Tuesday morning. Thank you so much for waking up with us here in the South Shore's Morning News here on this 7th of October. How about that? And yeah, chilly out there. I see today is, I don't know why it's today. This seems like, again, one of these days it should be in the summer. National Frap Day. National Frap Day. I love
1: it. In October?
0: I know. Why is National Frap Day?
1: No, it should
0: today?
1: Be around the 4th of July.
0: Oh, boy.
1: With lemonade and
0: things
1: like that.
0: I do love a good frap, though.
1: I know. I'm sorry. I called them a milkshake.
0: Milkshake?
1: It's embedded in me.
0: Over at Friendly's, of course, they came up with Fribble. That's your thick milkshake there. I went down in, is it Rhode Island where they do the awful awful? Is that it?
1: Is that it? And what's the other thing? What do they call it? The cabinet? Is that
0: cabinet? Yeah.
1: What does that mean?
0: Why would it ever be named after a piece of furniture?
1: I have no idea.
0: I don't know.
1: It's a Rhode Island thing, like Dell's Lemonade, maybe.
0: Something about Rhode Island, you know? Mm-hmm. We just had National Rhode Island Day the other day. Last of the original colonies to
1: It is a beautiful state.
0: Yes, it is. Perfect. It's like, it's got a lot of everything in a very little space.
1: Mm-hmm.
0: Let's see. So let me pull up here. National Frap Day. Why do they have it today? Okay. October 7, we raise our glasses to the frosty, well, it is frosty out there, frosty, frothy delight on National Frap Day. Some people like a lot of coffee flavored to creative fruit-filled concoctions. Let's see. Yeah.
1: Isn't that another Rhode Island thing, too? Coffee milk?
0: Coffee milk. Yeah, I'm pretty sure that is. Well, okay. Let's see. So the term frappe, which means iced or chilled, it must be French. Okay. Yeah, all right. Well, yeah, I do love going to, you know, I've gotten a couple of fraps, I must admit, Dr. Lane, on the way back from doing the college course, which is great. It's over at Massasoit.
1: That's right. How is that
0: going? I
1: go going?
0: On Tuesdays. It's doing well. What is it? I think that was this class 4 I had? It's been going very well over there. And so
1: how many students do you have, roughly?
0: 13.
1: What are you teaching?
0: This is radio production. Yeah, I'm teaching math. That's what a joke that would be. Yeah, I'm teaching geometry and algebra 2.
1: Okay.
0: No, I and calculus. I didn't do very well in any of those subjects, by the way, or chemistry for that matter. But no, this is radio production and creating programs and podcasting, which basically is radio on demand.

0: So it worked out well. And so they are working on recording right now and learning audio editing software, which a lot of them, as you know, you would imagine that younger people are pretty much familiar with all kinds of computers.
1: They are.
0: And they have no problem, so they're able to navigate. And they are creating commercials, and eventually will do small shows to, you know, as if they were doing a podcast. So that'll be fun, and they can do it on any topic. And I asked them to tell me about some of their favorite shows, which was great to hear about, because you can, in terms of finding a very niche type of program, it may not work necessarily on a radio station, but it might be something where it's just so focused on a particular area, but there are enough people in the world that love us. One of the young men really loves trains, and so he is really excited, you know. I mean, I was excited by trains as a child. He was as well. He loves the Cape Flyer. And there is a podcast called The Roundhouse, if you get it right. That's where they used to have the trains, right? The Roundhouse.
1: Right, right.
0: So the
1: He's
0: podcast,
1: like Ed, another train nut.
0: It's called The Roundhouse. There's a podcast. So if you're like a train nut, you get a train story on there, you go to The Roundhouse and get a train. And then, of course, a lot of other people like some true crime podcasts. And then there's another one. Something about, again, this is, it's called, No Sleep or something like that, or You Can't Sleep, because it's all...
1: About insomniacs?
0: No, it's all horror stories.
1: Oh, forget it. my limit,
0: fictional,
1: Rob.
0: Fictional.
1: No, my limit is Casper, the friendly ghost. And maybe his cousin Spooky. That's it.
0: But if you put on that podcast, you're not getting any sleep, I guess.
1: I guess not.
0: I'm supposed to see it.
1: Sorry, I can't listen to that.
0: But anyway, so... On the way back from, which is, by the way, the course is 12:30 to 3:15. It gets a little antsy around 3, I will tell you, because I don't know if I'm supposed to go all the way to the very end or, you know, at this point, you know, when you're kind of, you know, when the clock is getting towards the end, you start packing up. You remember that from class?
1: Oh, yes.
0: With your papers here, your bag, you know, since you're a college, you jingle your keys or whatever, you know.
1: Gotta go.
0: Gotta go. Why don't we wrap it up here?
1: Chop.
0: And also, radio in 1921, the first AM radio station went on. Hello, guy. Okay. So, yeah. So, it's pretty long, but, you know, 12:30 to 3:15, you know.
1: That's long.
0: It's long.
1: How many
0: credits? But then again, shorter than this show.
1: How many credits do these young
0: I don't know.
1: Students get? You don't know?
0: I know.
1: Just winging it?
0: Yeah, I'm just going along.
1: But, now, as a professor,
0: yes.
1: Do they assign you like one of those big meerschaum pipes and maybe a tweed jacket with elbow patches?
0: Well, I haven't gotten one yet.
1: Some cat hair on it?
0: If they did, I don't know where to pick it up. I haven't been told. Where is the pipe?
1: I'd like to see that,
0: and
1: Rob.
0: Tweed jacket.
1: Sit back and talk about office hours and deep thoughts.
0: Yes. Office hours. So it's good. And then we use several labs there as well, because it's more, as I said before, which makes it a little difficult. Instead of just giving lectures, you also are working on audio production, so you have to go around and watch the students in the labs, and it's tough to keep track of
1: everybody. I bet you they're really interested, though, aren't they?
0: Well, yes, because this is something they want to do, so they're happy to hear about it. And we listen to different audio, and so we're having some fun with it.
1: Great.
0: We're having some fun. And then on the way back, though, I found out this from Massasoit Community College to my home, according to GPS, it just happens to take me by Hornstra Farms in Whitman, the old Peaceful Meadows. Yesterday, by the way, Christine, was just a great... You remember how nice it was, sunny? Mm-hmm. Blue sky, right? So I went out, and I couldn't help it. I stopped on the... I said I wasn't going to go before the Murrah Awards, because I wanted to fit in the tux. But I said, you know what? I'm just going to pull in and get a little scoop of ice cream, maybe two, and just stand there.
1: Just a scoop, okay.
0: And smell the cows, and just take it all in.
1: Okay, what flavor did you get?
0: So I wanted to get two special flavors, limited flavors. So I wanted to get a scoop of sinfully delicious cinnamon, and then I wanted to get an apple pie. I thought that would be a nice fall apple pie.
1: Definitely.
0: So I went up, and, you know, they're always busy over there. There's like so many people in line to get ice cream in the afternoon, and I went in and said, yeah, I'd like to get a scoop of cinnamon and a scoop of apple pie. And I said it like that, and then the lady went away, and then she came back and said, we're all out of cinnamon. Do you want another flavor or just two scoops of apple pie? I said, make it two scoops of apple pie.
1: Yum.
0: Mm-mm. And that was good. It was good. So you got little bits of apple, and it was good. You know, the creamy the ice cream is for

0: Hornstra Farms.
1: Yes.
0: So, a good day had by all, especially me. So there I was. I was standing in the field all by myself, Christine. There wasn't really anybody standing outside.
1: Sounds like there'd be some good mood lighting and maybe a good photograph out
0: of
1: it.
0: Yeah, yeah. Just enjoying you, taking it
1: Rob
0: all in.
1: Rob contemplates life with apple pie ice cream in a meadow.
0: Mm-hmm. Exactly. There you go. How about that?
1: Deep thoughts with Rob.
0: There you go. All right, well, there you go. And it was a great day yesterday, and here we are now on Wednesday. And you can text in any topic, 781-837-4900 is the text line, 781-837-4900. All right, let's get the details here on the drive, and we want to thank 617 and also Kevin from Duxbury as well. Yeah, he is talking about those delays on Route 3 on the northbound side. This was due to the crash and the active breakdown. Excuse me, the active breakdown lane, Route 3 North, on the right side before Route 18 in Weymouth. And traffic looks like it's backing to 228 in Rockland now. So very slow there. Thank you, Kevin, from Duxbury, and also to 339 as well. We appreciate that. Or 617. Sorry, I got the wrong area code. Thank you for texting in. Then we've got delays on the expressway from Braintree all the way up to Columbia Road. 24 northbound is heavy getting by a crash we had. Looks like that one has cleared 24 north before 44. You're back to 140. And then more delays, Route 27 up to 139. 93 is busy out of Braintree as you make your way over to Canton. And then very slow on 128 northbound, or I should say just building volume, from 95 to 109 in Dedham. Down the Cape, not too bad at the Sagamore, a little busy at the Bourne. Traffic on the nines every morning. Traffic emergencies when they happen on WATD. Now, the updated South Shore weather. 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
2: Jack Frost has paid a visit to many over inland southeastern Massachusetts and areas northwest of Route 128. Our coastal communities, because of the warmth of Massachusetts Bay, not frosty at all. Temperatures here this morning, though, starting out in the mid-30s inland or into the low 40s at the coast. We should find an abundance of sunshine here throughout the day today. It's not going to be nearly as cool as yesterday once we finish up this chilly start. Highs will be into the upper 60s. Coming up for tonight, plan on a mainly clear sky. Won't be quite as cool. Overnight low temperatures near 50. Tomorrow brings a blend of clouds and sunshine, a southwesterly breeze, high temperatures into the low 70s. Friday's mostly sunny, so is Saturday. Highs are back into the mid-60s with a freshening westerly breeze Friday, less wind on Saturday. Next weather in just 10 minutes for WATD. I'm meteorologist Josh Nichols.
0: Thanks, Josh. And right now, outside our studio in Marshfield, we are at 38 degrees at the weather station WATD. And it looks like with that crash, this is in the active breakdown lane before Route 18 in Weymouth. And looks like they got one of those vehicles up onto a flatbed. So hopefully it'll be out of there soon. But state police and looks like a van or something else is still in the active breakdown lane. So everybody coming up is going to just get into the two lanes getting by there before Route 18. Sports next.
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0: It is 6:54 and time now for WATD Sports. Good morning. 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Well, Baseball last night, we had the playoffs in the National League. Dodgers over the Braves, 3-1. Padres beat the Brewers, 4-3. The Dodgers lead the series 2-1, game 4 tonight at 6. Milwaukee leads the series 2-1, game 4 tonight at 10. In the American League, we've got Cleveland leading the Cleveland Guardians leading the Chicago White Sox 2-0. And so we've got game 3 today at 4. And the Rays lead the Yankees 2-0. Game 3 is tonight in New York at 8. Bruins will be back in action tomorrow. And Patriots are getting ready to take on the Raiders Sunday afternoon at 1. And that's your update on sports on WATD.
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0: Great to have you along. It is the Wednesday edition of the South Shore's Morning News, 95.9 FM, WATD. We're going to be getting up on YouTube soon, coming to you from the Coastal Heritage Bank Studios. Rob Hackelow with the morning team, ABC News at 7, Christine James, local news at 7:02. And you on that text line, we'll get to more of your texts coming up, 781-837-4900. 6:59. WATD's traffic and weather. We update it every 10 minutes on the 9s. And taking a look at Route 3 on the northbound side, it looks like, I think it's just pulling away now. We had the crash before Route 18 in Weymouth. They got the vehicle up on the flatbed. I think there was a van involved as well. And it looks like they are moving out of the active breakdown lane, and state police are moving away as well. So that's the good news. That crash should be gone now. But it's still a tough ride all the way back to 228 in Rockland, crawling up through there, says road reporter Kevin from Duxbury. Route 3 is very tough through there, again, from 228 up towards Route 18. The expressway's filled in from Braintree to Columbia Road. 24 north delays start in Brockton. South Shore weather for today will have lots of sunshine and headed up for a high today of 61, mostly sunny. tonight, mainly clear, a low 55. 38 now.
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1: ABC News, I'm Shiri Preston in Jerusalem this morning. Some Israelis marking the anniversary of the October 7th Hamas attacks with protests at Israel's parliament calling for a change in the government. It was 3 years ago today that the terror group first poured over the border, killing about 1,200 Israelis and taking hundreds of hostages. The American government leaning on Russia for more answers after the suspected plague death from Siberia. ABC's Melissa Adan.
2: ABC News has learned the State Department is preparing a formal complaint with Russia seeking more details about what happened inside the facility. The World Health Organization says Russian authorities maintain a worker died of severe pneumonia, not the plague. But the agency says it's also seeking more information after reports of a second employee suffering from pneumonia of an undetermined cause.
1: And the Nobel Prize for Chemistry this morning going to a pair of researchers for their work on a fundamental property compounds. Shiri Preston, ABC News. We're learning new details about the Russian scientist who recently died after working at an anti-plague laboratory in Siberia.
2: ABC News has learned the State Department is preparing a formal complaint with Russia seeking more details about what happened inside the facility. The World Health Organization says Russian authorities maintain a worker died of severe pneumonia, not the plague. But the agency says it's also seeking more information after reports of a second employee suffering from pneumonia of an undetermined cause.
1: ABC's Melissa Adan. Tropical depression Isaias is strengthening as it moves through the Gulf toward the Florida Panhandle. The National Guard has been put on standby and people have been told to prepare for landfall, possibly in the next 72 hours. Tough to afford a Gucci when you can't afford gas. New numbers from Citi show credit card spending on luxuries fell for a third consecutive month in September, down 6% from a year ago. Shiri Preston, ABC News.
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6: 39 degrees outside our South Shore studios at 7:02. Meteorologist Josh Nichols says your high today, 61. Going to be sunny out there, cool. 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Head to Plymouth for the annual Harvest Festival, October 24th and 5th at the Town Hall Green. Enjoy food, live music, pumpkin painting, and more all weekend. Good morning. I'm Christine James. Now, here's what's happening. Restricting flock surveillance cameras and prohibiting data centers are among some of the articles that will be taken up tonight at the East Bridgewater special town meeting. A citizen petition aims to develop a bylaw to regulate or restrict the use of automated license plate reader cameras, also known as flock cameras. Many communities cracking down on the camera over concerns of privacy and oversight. The planning board is proposing a townwide zoning amendment that would not allow commercial data centers to locate in town. Concerns have been raised over data centers that critics say use large amounts of energy and lead to high utility bills. That town meeting begins tonight at 7, and that's at East Bridgewater Junior Senior High School. Marijuana, right to your door. Hanson Special Town Meeting Monday night voted to approve limited cannabis deliveries in town. In keeping with evolving state rules on commercial distribution, the vote 53-33 in favor, and it's what a lot of people in the South Shore are talking about. There's also a discussion on BESS, which stands for Battery Energy Storage Systems, as Massachusetts tries to reach net zero greenhouse gas emissions by 2050. WATD's Lori Kirby tells us more about the zoning article that Hanson passed to protect itself in the future.
1: Hanson Town Planner Tony DeFrias tells us where that stands.
7: Something like a battery energy storage system or any type of green infrastructure has a centralized permit, basically. And so the towns have to have some type of procedure by October 1st. So the state gave us guidance and they gave regulations, and so we had to implement that. And that's what that article was.
1: WATD News asked the Hanson Town Planner whether the town, through its zoning amendments, is looking to future-proof Hanson against large-scale clean energy projects like BESS.
7: We do have is just a bylaw to protect the town, so we can provide, we can condition, we can have setback requirements, land area requirements, so that's where it protects the town. As far as the pulse of the town, you know, like a lot of communities, you know, there's pros and cons, and we don't currently have any type of project that's being submitted under a battery energy storage system, but in the event in the future that there is something, we have something in place to protect the town and provide guidance to the applicant.
1: Lori Kirby, WATD News.
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6: 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Well, for the 13th year in a row, there was a gathering of local veterans for lunch. It's all to say thank you again for your service. This year's recent luncheon was at Alba in Hanover. The entire cost picked up by a generous Norwell family. Over 200 people attended the event, organized by Norwell Veterans Agent Dave Osborne.
5: I was appointed the Veterans Agent in Norwell in 2014, and I immediately realized that in the first month or so, I should say, I realized that veterans were not coming into the town hall to the veterans office. So I schemed a little bit and tried to figure out what to do about that. And obviously, one thing to do about it was to have some place that they would come.
6: And local vets like Norma Morgan say they enjoyed the company and the food. Morgan, a Navy nurse, got her bachelor's and master's degrees in the service. Got to see a lot of things, too, good and not so good.
9: I have seen bubonic plague when I was in the Navy from California. People don't realize that bubonic plague was endemic at that time in Northern California.
6: State Rep Dave DeCoste also served in the military.
10: And I've talked to, you know, VFW and American League. They know of no other event like this that is sponsored for all the veterans in a particular community. It's unique within the United States, to my knowledge and to many others.
6: The annual Norwell Veterans Luncheon started as the oldest veterans luncheon. Now they work to include every Norwell vet. Plymouth Select Board approving an agreement for the Sailor's Cove condo project on Court Street. Town manager Derek Brindisi tells WATD News one unit will be set aside as affordable and sold under market rate.
11: The board authorized a regulatory agreement for a project at 393 Court Street, which includes 7 condominiums. The vote was really to approve the one affordable housing unit, which will be sold under the 80% AMI. But what's important about this is, one, this helps, this inches us a little bit closer to our 10% subsidized housing inventory goal.
6: And having that unit sold at under market rate helps with the housing crisis. Construction of Sailor's Cove project at 393 Court Street, that was recently completed.
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13: And good morning. It is 7:09 and a tough ride on Route 3 on the northbound side from an earlier crash that we had cleared just before 7. And that crash, Paul from Hanson also confirming, thank you, Paul, that it is out of the way. But a slow ride remains as you make your way up from 228 to Derby, and then again before Route 18 heading up into Braintree. On the expressway northbound, that's filled in from Braintree up to Andrews Square. 33 minutes the drive time, Braintree to Boston, so pretty normal for this time of the day. Northbound on 24. The delays start after Route 27 in Brockton. 93, some busy pockets coming out of Braintree over to Canton. 128, 795 to 109. 93 north is slow. Route 28 to the expressway. And we do have some reduced speeds at the Sagamore and Bourne bridges. Traffic on the 9s every morning. Traffic emergencies when they happen.

0: 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Now the updated South Shore weather.
1: Jack Frost has paid a visit to many over inland southeastern Massachusetts and areas northwest of Route 128. Our coastal communities, because of the warmth of Massachusetts Bay, not frosty at all. Temperatures here this morning, though, starting out in the mid-30s inland, we're into the low 40s at the coast. We should find an abundance of sunshine here throughout the day today. It's not going to be nearly as cool as yesterday once we finish up this chilly start. Highs will be into the upper 60s. Coming up for tonight, plan on a mainly clear sky. Won't be quite as cool. Overnight low temperatures near 50. Tomorrow brings a blend of clouds and sunshine, a southwesterly breeze, high temperatures into the low 70s. Friday's mostly sunny, so is Saturday. Highs are back into the mid-60s with a freshening westerly breeze Friday, less wind on Saturday. Next weather in just 10 minutes for WATD. I'm meteorologist Josh Nichols.
2: Right now, looking at 39 degrees outside our South Shore studios, 7-Eleven. That's local news. I'm Christine James, sending it back to Rob Hackelow right here on 95.9 WATD.
0: Chilly, but what a beautiful morning out there. The South Shore's morning news. Middle of the week, it's Wednesday, the 7th of October. Great to have you here. We're going to be with you till 10 o'clock this morning. Text line is available, 781-837-4900. Also, we're up on YouTube as well. There's Christine in the news booth. I'm here. I'm Rob. And there's various studio mics over there as well. Not being used right now, but by golly gee, if someone comes in, they will be. And you can watch and subscribe and like the show, and you can go into a chat room and just say hello. WATD Radio on YouTube. So much fun. Let's get a couple of these text messages in. John from Marshfield. Marshfield boys soccer team, he says, have improved to 9-0-1.
2: Wow.
0: Their record so far.
2: That's fantastic.
0: It's great. A big shout out to the Marshfield boys soccer team. That's a good record to have. 9-0-1. So a big shout out to the Marshfield boys soccer team. They had a win over a tough, Hanover team. Tough Hanover, my old hometown.
2: What, Hanover Hawks now?
0: Hanover
2: Is Hawks. It the Hawks.
0: Yes, you're right. Mm-hmm. They are the Hawks now. Let's see. Oh, you know, speaking of Hanover and the Hawks, you know whose birthday it was yesterday?
2: Okay. Tell me.
0: Christine, I used to be on the county.
2: Oh, no. Dan Pallotta.
0: Dan Pallotta's
2: birthday.
0: Oh, my
2: favorite county commissioner to argue with.
0: Yes,
2: a
0: I know.
2: Lot.
0: I made, yes, because I talked about it. I said it used to be fun when Christine and Dan Pallotta would
2: argue
0: on the radio.
2: Most of the time.
0: That was fun. But anyway, wish him a happy birthday yesterday. Dan Pallotta, always fun. Always good to hear from him. All right, let's see what else we have. Linda from Beverly on the text line. How about that? We don't often hear from Beverly. Linda from Beverly as opposed to Beverly from Linda. But she listens to Celebrity Birthdays every morning.
2: Nice.
0: At 5:45, and she appreciates.
2: That's devoted.
0: She says she appreciates live broadcasting as opposed to dead. So thank you so much.
2: Thank you, Linda.
0: And I like being alive, too. Let's see. Buck from Cohasset does enjoy the program. Pete from Hingham. Just so you know, I'm on Nantucket till tomorrow afternoon. I can catch you guys out here on the radio. Wow. Okay. Pete from Hingham. Okay. Now, I know Ed can get us in Martha's Vineyard. I didn't know if you could get us in Nantucket. I didn't know about that.
2: That's
0: but
2: cool.
0: He's listening on the radio. Pete from Hingham, I hope you enjoy. I've never still been to Nantucket in my entire life.
2: You're kidding.
0: No. Is that... I know I'm admitting it.
2: Get out of your bubble.
0: I've been to Martha's Vineyard, but I've never been to Nantucket.
2: Oh, you should. It's beautiful.
0: I have heard that. Mr. Rogers used to love it, so I should get down there.
2: And it's
0: there.
2: Impossibly expensive now.
0: Okay. Well, I'll just visit.
2: Yeah.
0: Let's see. I also think you should have a lab for your... I'm not sure what that is. A lab for your something teacher. Okay, hold on. Pete, I'm not sure what the rest of it looks like. It might have been... didn't come through the rest of the text. John from Abington, how was the apple pie ice cream? Does not sound particularly appealing to me. It's one of those things. I mean, listen, you know, it's not, you know, chocolate or coffee or cookie dough or whatever. You've got your go-to. Sometimes I feel in the mood to try the flavors that I'm not going to get most of the time. And that was why I wanted to go for cinnamon and apple pie. I just wanted to go because I love going to Hornster Farm, but I'll always go for my go-tos and get a lot of I love the Almond Joy, by the way. I like the Almond Joy and some of the mint flavors as well. But Apple pie was pretty good, I would say. It's not my favorite, but it was just kind of hit the spot yesterday, John from Abington. So, but they have a lot of other great flavors, as you know, John. Not a far ride from you over in Abington to get to Hornstra Farm. So there you go. Thank you, John. And let's see. Pete says, let's see. Okay. He says to have a lab over at Hornstra Farms. Okay. That's where he wants to go. That'll be good, yeah. Yeah, that would be good.
2: To test ice cream or do podcasts?
0: I'm not sure. We can maybe do a both. Podcast from Hornstra. And then, then he sent a photo of him next to the Mr. Rogers life size. They have like a kind of a statue, I guess, of him sitting down. So that was great. It must be on Nantucket. Thank you, Pete from Hingham. All right, 781-837-4900 is the text line. Any topic you want to pass along, feel free to do that. 781-837-4900. Coming up a little bit later on in the program, we will have our morning sports coming up before 7:30. We'll also have our digital pro, Kim Commando. And then we'll get to the Plymouth Area Chamber of Commerce. What things do they have working on? Well, lots of fun events as always. We'll talk about that with Amy Naples. That'll be coming up at 7:40. Then after the news at 8, we'll talk about juries. A lot of discussion about juries lately, right? When it comes to our legal system, there is a retired judge, Pierre Bergeron. He has teamed up with a legal writer, Shannon Price. And they're going to join us to talk about the juries out, the fight to save the American legal system, and what dangers we're all entitled to a jury trial are sometimes jurors being diminished. Well, we'll talk about that coming up at 8:11. Later on, 9:11, our relationship expert, our lifestyle coach, Francesca, will be along to answer another one of your questions coming up in Love Bites right after the news at 9. It is 7:17 now on WATD, Watching Your Money. All right, let's get the business news now for you. 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
3: From ABC News, Wall Street Now. The Standard & Poor's joined the NASDAQ composite in scoring a new record high close this week. The S&P gained 0.6% Tuesday, while the NASDAQ added almost 0.5%. The Dow Jones picked up 253 points to close at 51,521. Staying warm, we'll have cold state Americans burning through more cash this winter. Federal forecasts say the cost of home heating oil could be up more than 30% from a year ago. The newest entry in the electric vehicle segment is one of Great Britain's oldest automakers. Jaguar took the wraps off its all-electric Type 01 at an event in New York City yesterday. The starting sticker in the U.S. is around $130,000. Do not expect to see a jack-o'-lantern face on the Reese's Peanut Butter Pumpkins you hand out at Halloween. A lawsuit accusing Hershey of deceptive marketing for their candies not having the jack-o'-lantern face shown on the wrapper has been tossed out. Jim Ryan, ABC News.
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0: All right, time now is 7:19, and back out to the roads we go. WATD's traffic and weather on the nines. And taking a look at Route 3 on the northbound side, we had some tough spots from an earlier crash in Weymouth. And right now on Route 3, we're seeing slowdown starting around Derby Street in Hingham up into Braintree. The crash in Weymouth is gone. Route 3 southbound is slow at the Sagamore, 25 east, slow at the Bourne. 24, a little busy near 140 and 44, and then again slowing down around Route 27 in Brockton up past 139. 93 northbound is busy in Braintree. 93 south is slow, Braintree to Canton. 128 is heavy, 95 to 109. The expressway northbound is tough from Braintree up towards Southampton Street. Traffic on the nines every morning. Traffic emergencies when they happen on WATD. Now the updated South Shore weather. Let's get the details now from meteorologist Josh Nichols with the South Shore's most accurate and dependable weather, being sponsored by the downtown.

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1: Jack Frost has paid a visit to many over inland southeastern Massachusetts and areas northwest of Route 128. Our coastal communities, because of the warmth of Massachusetts Bay, not frosty at all. Temperatures here this morning, though, starting out in the mid-30s inland, we're into the low 40s at the coast. We should find an abundance of sunshine here throughout the day today. It's not going to be nearly as cool as yesterday once we finish up this chilly start. Highs will be into the upper 60s. Coming up for tonight, plan on a mainly clear sky. Won't be quite as cool. Overnight low temperatures near 50. Tomorrow brings a blend of clouds and sunshine, a southwesterly breeze, high temperatures into the low 70s. Friday is mostly sunny, so is Saturday. Highs are back into the mid-60s with a freshening westerly breeze Friday, less wind on Saturday. Next weather in just 10 minutes for WATD. I'm meteorologist Josh Nichols.
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0: 7:22, time now for WATD Sports. Just had Craig Wolf, coming by. Just was in studio there. If you watch the YouTube feed, that's who that was in the background there. Of course, from Veterans Voice Radio, he's getting set up for the Veterans Voice food drive-thru tomorrow. That'll be tomorrow morning. I think about 9:30, they get set up right out there in front of the radio station, 130 Enterprise Drive in Marshfield. That's the Veterans Voice food drive-thru. And that is coming up tomorrow on Thursday, the 8th of October. All right. 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Let's get to work. All right. So baseball, we had the playoffs. The National League teams played last night. The Dodgers beat the Braves 3-1, so they lead that series 2-1 with Game 4 tonight at 6. And the Padres got the win against the Brewers 4-3. Milwaukee leads that series 2-1 with Game 4 tonight at 10. In the American League, we got the Yankees hosting the Rays tonight at 8. Tampa Bay leads the series 2-0. White Sox will host the Guardians this afternoon at 4. Cleveland leads that series 2-0. And the Bruins back on the ice tomorrow when they host Utah. The Patriots will be getting ready to host the Las Vegas Raiders Sunday at 1. And now let's get a look at South Shore Sports with Brendan Connolly.
1: That's right, guys. It was somewhat of a chilly day on the South Shore, but that didn't stop the high school games from taking place. Let's open it up with the boys' soccer news. In the Patriot League, Josh Greissner netted a pair of goals, while Aiden Holmes buried the game-winning goal as Hingham rallied late for a 4-3 win over Scituate. Marshfield topped Hanover, winning 3-1. Cole Sombrowski had two goals for the Rams. Silver Lake knocked off Plymouth South, winning 5-2. Cody Steininger had a hat trick for the Lakers. In the Bay State Conference, Cole Hergett sniped a pair of goals as Braintree doubled up Needham 6-3. On the girls' side, Mary Strombolis registered a hat trick as Duxbury erupted for a 9-0 shutout of

0: Quincy. North Quincy defeated Plymouth North in a wild one, winning 5-3. Taylor Bellow had the lone goal of the match as Hingham topped Scituate 1-0. McKenna Wyatt recorded a hat-trick, leading Bridgewater Random to a 5-1 victory over Sandwich. On the volleyball circuit, Duxbury swept Whitman Hansen in straight sets, cruising 3-0. Sadie Chadwick had 24 assists, leading Hanover to a 3-0 win over Plymouth South. Marshfield won a great match with Silver Lake, holding on 3-2. Hingham silenced Plymouth North, rolling 3-0. And in golf action, Norwell defeated Carver at Scituate Country Club, winning by the final score of 145-115. Brendan Connolly, WATD Sports.
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2: Just last summer, Joe Weatherby took his son, Joe Jr., on his first deep-sea fishing trip. The water was beautiful after a red sky night, and Joe had broke out his fisherman's hat with every lucky bobble he had. All signs pointed to a big day for the Weatherbys. And wouldn't you know it, after just an hour out on the ocean, Joe Jr. caught the big one, a real whopper of a fish, a 4-foot, 50-pound Boston hake. It took all of Joe Jr.'s might to reel it in, but he sure made Dad proud. Back on the dock, Joe Sr. beamed with pride as his son posed for a picture with his catch. But as it turned out, that old hake had a little fight left in him. The fish wriggled free from Joe Jr.'s grasp, flew through the air, and landed right on the Harbor Master's SUV, smashing through the windshield. How's that for the one that got away?
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4: 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All right, 727. And it's time now for our digital pro, Kim Commando, her take on the flock cameras. Here's Kim.
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4: 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We're going to check in with Christine James, get you updated on the morning's top stories. 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Back out to your drive at 7:29, traffic and weather in the nines, and the ride on Route 3 northbound slowing down around Derby Street in Hingham up into Braintree. Southbound is slow at the Sagamore, 25E slow at the Bourne. 44 traffic light delays near 105 and Oliver Mill Park in Middleborough. Northbound on the expressway, that's heavy and slow from Braintree up to Southampton Street. 24 north delays start before Harrison Boulevard in Avon. And 93 is busy out of Braintree over to Canton. 128 is slow from 95 to 109 in Dedham. South Shore weather. For today, we are going to have lots of sunshine. A high today up about 61, mostly sunny. Tonight, mainly clear. It will be chilly, a low down to 55, not as cold as this last night was and this morning. But we'll have clear skies, some thin clouds. Temperatures dropping down to 55. Then for tomorrow, sun, a few scattered clouds, a slight risk of a late shower, 68. So again, a chilly start to the day, however, warming nicely through the morning into the afternoon. So all in all, it'll be about a normal high temperature for today with a high near 61. Right now, we are at 39 degrees in Marshfield. 39 degrees. Good morning. The time now is 7:30.
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7: 39 degrees outside our South Shore studios at 7:30. Meteorologist Josh Nichols says your high just 61 today. 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Good morning. I'm Christine James. Now, here's what's happening. They say it's a house of horrors.
8: A couple with at least 21 children accused of harsh punishments and beatings. A two-month-old suffering a brain injury. L.A. County D.A. Nathan Hockman.
9: What the complaint alleges is what they set up at this house. And this house could only be described as a house of horrors for these young, incredibly young children that had been brought to this house through this surrogacy process.
8: All 21 children taken from the home. After a botched execution in Tennessee, attorneys for Krista Pike, who was sentenced to death for torturing and killing a classmate in 1995, say she's now conscious and speaking.
7: That's ABC. Following the recent hung jury in the Lindsey Clancy murder trial, there have been a great deal of attention focused on the lone holdout juror.
10: This is a very unusual circumstance. There are a lot of hung juries that happen. It's not uncommon. But what is very unusual about this case is for so much to be known about this juror and so much to be said about why the juror held out instead of joining the other 11.
7: Liam Scully, a criminal defense attorney with the law firm Scully and Lagos, telling WATD News this is really a very rare occurrence.
10: I would say that discussing juror deliberations, naming jurors, describing them is usually a third rail in the court system. Lawyers don't do it. Judges don't do it. It's very, very rare that that kind of information gets into the public arena. But in this case, it has.
7: All parties scheduled to return to court November 2nd. The entire interview with Liam Scully can be found on our website, 959WATD.com. Jury selection getting underway yesterday in Boston Federal Court in the murder trial of former Stoughton police officer Matthew Farwell. Farwell accused of killing 23-year-old Sandra Birchmore and her unborn child in 2021. Prosecutors say that Farwell killed Birchmore and her unborn child because he was afraid she was going to disclose their sexual relationship while she was a teenager. Farwell's defense says she committed suicide after Farwell told her the relationship was over. Two jury pools were selected Tuesday. They filled out questionnaires. Potential jurors may be questioned and face challenges today by both prosecutors and the defense. Opening statements could begin as soon as Friday.
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7: 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Joining me now live in studio, we have Eric Buschino. He is a political candidate. He's a Republican, and he is running in the 12th Plymouth District. Thanks so much for joining us this morning.
12: Good morning.
7: And a nice early morning out there. I know that you're not on your lobster boat today, so we appreciate that. I know that that's a big commitment of time, and just like it's a big commitment to run for politics. Now, if people are not familiar with the 12th Plymouth District, let me make sure I have this correct. It is several precincts in Halifax, all of King.

0: federally as well, with overregulation and crazy taxes. Doesn't matter how much money we make, they always want more. Doesn't matter how much we pay, they want more.
1: Now, if people are not familiar with your candidacy, I'm going to say there is a website and a Facebook page where people can check you out, Eric Moschino.
0: Correct.
1: Tell us a little bit about your background, because you have been able to delve into both worlds. You know, you've done financial stuff. You understand the blue-collar work ethic and job force. So tell our listeners a little bit about your background.
0: Well, first of all, my number one job is being a dad. My kids are 23 and 25. That's okay. My dad just died. I miss him. So I'm there for my kids. The financial services part, you know, I did that after I graduated from college. I had worked on deep sea fishing boats to pay my way through, and I wanted to do something different so I didn't have to go fishing because I had to go fishing.
1: Mm-hmm.
0: I want to go fishing because I just want to do it because I love it. But the financial services part was amazing. It was crazy information flow. I knew what was going on the other side of the world. We were read through several high-end newspapers, magazines, all the time, information scroll, all the time. It was awesome. Got to hang out with people that were literally billionaires. So it was interesting.
1: So it gives you another perspective on completely different part of life.
0: You know, like when people are talking about fuel prices, everybody's upset with Donald Trump because of Iran. But fuel prices, we still have the fuel. It's the people trading futures on commodities that are driving the price.
1: Mm-hmm.
0: You know, look at diesel fuel. Diesel fuel refines out of heavy crude way before gasoline. But diesel fuel is more expensive when it's more plentiful. Doesn't make any sense. So that's part of the reason I'm here. Like, we need common sense.
1: Mm-hmm.
0: We need to bring the three things I want to do. I want to bring common sense. I want to bring integrity, which we are desperately lacking in this state. And to speak truth to the power in this state, because a lot of what they tell us simply doesn't make sense.
1: When you're out on the street campaigning and talking to people and you're telling them about your candidacy, what issues are they talking about with you?
0: Well, it depends on whose door I knock on. But So on the one side, when I get the people that aren't interested in who I am and what I stand for, it goes, I'm not even making this up. Well, my number one goal, we got to get Trump out of office. He's not on the ballot. Figuratively, literally, you know, whatever. Affordability on the other side. Affordability, schools, they want to be safe. But it all comes back to affordability and control. Like, we have the No Kings Party. We got to save democracy. 72% of the people vote for an audit, and they stick it right down your throat. Nah, we're not going to do that.
1: Mm-hmm.
0: So, you know, when do we get to the truth part? When do we get to the honesty and integrity part with these people? We've come so far off the rails in this state. It is amazing to me. And all they want to do is double down on all their policies that have succeeded only in making us the most unaffordable state in the country, driving out our 25 to 45-year-olds who are like 150,000-plus wage earners to other states because they can't even afford to buy a home and start a family here. We've got negative job growth. Nationally, we got really good numbers. They had to revise them up. The economy's banging away right now. Borders are closed. Violent crime's way down. But Massachusetts, we're getting killed.
1: We're talking with Eric Moschino. He's a Republican running in the 12th Plymouth District. You get elected to this job. What is your number one goal your first year in office?
0: Well, the first thing I would do is go talk to my sister. I love my sister. But she
1: State Representative Joan Moschino of Hall.
0: She stands on the other side. She is awesome. I think the audit's a must, right? Because we voted for it. The only community, every community in the state of Massachusetts voted for this except for one, and they reside on Beacon Hill. They're supposed to work for us. So I want to fight for that. MBTA housing is a huge issue where we are. And then all these crazy taxes to support this Green New Deal stuff. You know, like, look, do our wind turbines functional? Yes, they are. I'll give you that. Are they fiscally responsible? Absolutely not. They would not have to be subsidized by the people if a private company could go out there and build them and make money. They're no good. And, you know, I've seen, you know, whether it be like Kingston or in Hull where they have problems with these turbines and they cannot keep them operational.

0: and then they take them down. What do you think is going to happen when you mix that with the ocean? They're going to be destroyed. They're never going to reach their life, their projected lifespan.
1: We've been speaking with Eric Moschino. He's a Republican. He's running in the 12th Plymouth District. Website, Facebook page, and spell your last name.
0: All right. I'm just going to spell my last name, and you can Google it. Seriously. M-E-S-C-H-I-N-O. I have a website. I'm on Facebook. I'm on Instagram. And if you go through my posts, you're going to see some stuff that might be questionable. There is nothing on there that I won't stand behind.
1: Okay. Thank you very much, Eric Moschino. We're going to put this interview up online, and we'll be back with traffic and weather next.
0: Thank you.
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3: Now, WATD traffic and weather on the nines.
4: Remains a tough ride on the expressway filled in from Braintree up to Southampton Street. Route 3 is heavy. Derby Street and Hingham up to the split. Southbound, we've got delays as you make your way approaching the Sagamore. 25 East, busy at the Bourne. 24 is slow. Route 27 in Brockton up past 139. 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Traffic on the nines every morning. Traffic emergencies when they happen on WATD. Now, South Shore weather.
5: At the Blue Hill Observatory, the sun will rise at 647 this morning. It is a little frosty, especially below the summit, down into the Neponset Valley, for example, and certainly areas northwest of Blue Hill, as we saw clear sky, radiational cooling during the course of the overnight. Temperatures away from downtown Boston and the coast into the low and mid-30s this morning. For today, we can expect top temps into the mid-60s. The breeze will be freshening a little bit out of the southwest, and again, there'll be no shortage of sunshine. Should be some spectacular visibility to enjoy from hilltop to seashore. Coming up for tonight, it'll be mainly clear, not as cool as last night. The overnight low temperature near 50. For tomorrow, look for an ample amount of sunshine mixed with just a few clouds. The high temperature close to 70 with a bit of a gusty southwesterly breeze at times. And then we just have some exquisite fall weather to look forward to here for Friday, Saturday, and Sunday. A little breezy on Friday, but with an abundance of sun, highs will be into the mid-60s. Saturday, bright and sunny. The high temperature into the mid-60s again, and we're flirting with 70 with more sun on Sunday. Next weather in just 10 minutes. For WATD, I'm meteorologist Josh Nichols.
1: 39 degrees outside our South Shore studio, 744. That's local news. I'm Christine James, sending it back to Ron Pacalo right here on 95.9 WATD.
4: The South Shore's morning news rolls on Wednesday morning, and that means it's time for the Plymouth Area Chamber of Commerce segment. Amy Naples is the executive director. Amy, good morning to you.
6: Good morning, Rob. How are you?
4: Doing great. Here we are in this chilly Wednesday morning in October, and we got some great events, though, coming up. So we're going to highlight, I think, four of them. So let's start with number one, Amy.
6: We have so much going on. So I did want to talk about a couple of events that our members are hosting this week. On Thursday afternoon, Back Nine Golf, which is located on Home Depot Drive, 18 Home Depot Drive, is having their grand opening celebration from 3 to 7 p.m. Anyone interested in learning more about that business, pop in. They're going to have raffles, some food, just a really great time. The owner, Brad, is a wonderful guy.

0: guy, and sure. He's trying to spread the word about Back Nine Golf and the indoor golf simulator.
1: Yeah.
0: So be sure to check that out. Also on Thursday afternoon is the second annual Pink Night, and our friends at the shops at Village Landing are hosting this. And, of course, Pink Night in honor of breast cancer and the awareness for the month of October. So it's a supporting local girls' night shopping event. So be sure to check that out. It starts at 4:30. There's events happening throughout the evening, and it's a great opportunity to support local businesses as well as the Jordan Hospital Club. The shops in Village Landing are going to be donating 10% of the sales to the Jordan Hospital Club that evening. So it's a great opportunity. Oh. Again, from 4:30 to 7 p.m. this Thursday, which is tomorrow already.
1: I know. I can't believe. Okay, so 4:30 to 7 for the shopping. Okay.
0: Yes, the Pink Night, and then 3 to 7 for Back Nine. So it gives you an opportunity to check out both.
1: Ooh, that's great. Yeah, not too far from each other, and that'll be great. And, of course, as I mentioned, in full transparency, Brad was my neighbor. I used to live across from his house on Main Street in Hanover, and we ran a lemonade stand together one time. So I'm glad he's running his own business now. I'm looking forward to seeing that tomorrow.
0: Yes, so he started that entrepreneurial spirit at a young age.
1: He did. Like it. It's very true, yeah. Selling lemonade for a quarter. Okay.
0: I love it. He's a great guy, and we're super excited for his ribbon cutting on Thursday to kind of make it official and cut the ribbon for Brad.
1: What time are you doing that ribbon cutting, Amy?
0: Probably around 4:30.
1: Okay, 4:30. Okay, I'm going to definitely write that down. I'm going to be there tomorrow. Okay.
0: Awesome.
1: All right, let's see. What else do we have? We had a couple more?
0: And then we have Business After Hours coming up on the calendar on October 15th. Brews and Sips is going to be hosting that at their Bay State CrossFit location, which is at 114 Long Pond Road. Business After Hours is a very casual mixing and mingling networking opportunity. You can pop in anytime between 4 and 6 p.m. Again, Brews and Sips is hosting that. Brews and Sips is a business that brings out their horse trailer, and it sets up a bar. So many people use them for different corporate events as well as weddings and parties and things like that. The owner, Julie Brewster, has been a part of the chamber for many years and is an event planner as well and owner of Bay State CrossFit. So she is a serial entrepreneur, and she's hosting this month's event. So pop on down anytime. You don't have to register. It is free to attend, but it is a great networking opportunity.
1: Oh, good stuff. All right. Was there one more? Or?
0: And then lastly, we are going to be hosting Halloween on Main coming up. Typically, that's held on Halloween, but this year, the way it falls, since it's a Saturday, we're going to be hosting that on Friday,
1: okay,
0: October 30th from 3 to 5 p.m. We are looking for candy donations to help offset some of the costs that the downtown businesses incur when buying all of the candy for all the trick-or-treaters. We expect it to be a banner year with lots of kiddos joining us. So any help you can, that'd be wonderful. You can drop off bags of candy at the Puma Chamber offices.
1: Oh, that'll be great. Okay, so that'll be great. Yeah, you're right, because it's on a weekend. So for the businesses, this will be a Friday. And then if you're a kids, listen up. That means you get 2 days.
0: Right.
1: You can go to this event, and then you go out Saturday. You go wherever you want, and you can really clean up.
0: Kids are going to clean up this year.
1: Yeah, that's for sure.
0: All the trunk and treats.
1: Oh, that's right.
0: And yeah. Halloween on Main and all that good stuff.
1: Lots of good stuff. All right, well, get involved, stay connected, and find out what's going on, PlymouthChamber.com. 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And you can check out the different calendars and find out more about Halloween on Main Street, special buttons. You'll see it all there on the website, PlymouthChamber.com. And Amy Naples is here every week at this time to talk all about it. Amy, thank you so much.
0: Thank you, Rob, and we'll chat next week, but yeah. I'll see you on Thursday.
1: Yeah, I'll see you tomorrow.
0: Okay, sounds great. Thank you.
1: Thank you. All right, let's get to the roads. WATD's traffic and weather, we update it every 10 minutes. Northbound expressway jammed from Braintree up towards Andrews Square. Drive time there about 38 minutes into the city. Route 3 is slow after Derby Street up into Braintree. Southbound is slow at the Sagamore. 25 East busy at the Bourne, so pretty heavy through there. 24 North delays start in Avon up towards, or actually a little bit, before Harrison Boulevard up to 93.

0: 93 southbound is slow out of Braintree over to Canton. 128 is heavy as you make your way from 95 up towards 109, and then more delays starting before Route 9. Traffic on the 9s every morning. Traffic emergencies when they happen on WATD. Now the updated South Shore weather. Let's get the details from meteorologist Josh Nichols with the South Shore's most accurate and dependable weather. 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
1: Jack Frost has paid a visit to many over inland southeastern Massachusetts and areas northwest of Route 128. Our coastal communities, because of the warmth of Massachusetts Bay, not frosty at all. Temperatures here this morning, though, starting out in the mid-30s inland, we're into the low 40s at the coast. We should find an abundance of sunshine here throughout the day today. It's not going to be nearly as cool as yesterday once we finish up this chilly start. Highs will be into the upper 60s. Coming up for tonight, plan on a mainly clear sky. Won't be quite as cool. Overnight low temperatures near 50. Tomorrow brings a blend of clouds and sunshine, a southwesterly breeze, high temperatures into the low 70s. Friday is mostly sunny, so is Saturday. Highs are back into the mid-60s with a freshening westerly breeze Friday, less wind on Saturday. Next weather in just 10 minutes for WATD. I'm meteorologist Josh Nichols.
0: Thanks, Josh. And right now outside our studio in Marshfield, the temperature, we're at 40 degrees at the weather station, WATD. Coming up next, we'll have the morning sports.
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0: 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Good morning. 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Well, Bruins won't be back on the ice till tomorrow when they host the Utah Mammoth at the Garden at 7, while your Patriots are getting ready to host the Las Vegas Raiders. It'll be Sunday at 1. Meantime, baseball playoffs. We did have the Dodgers beating the Braves 3-1. L.A. leads the series 2-1. Game 4 is tonight at 6. Padres beat the Brewers 4-3. Milwaukee leads that series 2-1. Game 4 is tonight at 10. American League playoffs resume tonight. 2 games. The White Sox hosting the Guardians at 4. Cleveland leads that series 2-0. And the Yankees host the Rays tonight at 8. Tampa Bay leads that series 2-0. Also, we did have that soccer news. I want to read that text that we got from our great friend John checking in from Marshfield about the Marshfield boys soccer team. Thank you, John. Who says Marshfield boys soccer improves to 9-0-1 with a 3-1 win over a very tough Hanover team. A goal by Brady Hansen made it 1-1 at the half. 2 goals by Cole Sombrowski, and the second put the game away. And the next game is also home Thursday night at 6 against league rival Duxbury. Should be a great game. Thank you, John, from Marshfield on the text line. And that's our update on sports.
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0: Great to have you along this morning. 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I was talking earlier about that apple-flavored ice cream. I got that Hornstra, and she saw Facebook a recipe for sweet potato ice cream. She made it. Like I said, she said it's not our favorite thing, but it wasn't too bad either. She added frozen banana, frozen blueberries, some vanilla extract, honey, dark chocolate cocoa, so at least I can eat guilty-free. Maria from Auto Shine's favorite flavors, Almond Joy and Cherry Garcia. All right, coming up, we have the 8 o'clock news. We're going to check in with ABC right at the top of the hour, get you updated on the national stories. The woman who was supposed to die by lethal injection last week in Tennessee has woken up. More on that. We'll get the local news of Christine at 8:02, and then we'll talk to retired Judge Pierre Bergeron and also legal author and writer Shannon Price. They're co-authors of The Jury's Out, The Fight to Save the American Legal System. Coming up after 8, 7:59, traffic and weather in the 9s, and the expressway northbound jam, Braintree up to Andrews Square. Route 3 is slow from Derby Street and Hingham up to Braintree. Southbound Route 3 slow about a mile at the Sagamore. 25 east, busy at the Bourne. We're going to have lots of sunshine today. A high up about 61. We're at 40 right now at 8.
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10: Shiri, Preston. President Trump says he's going to talk with Russian leader Vladimir Putin about the plague. The U.S. pushing Russia for more answers about the death of a worker at a Siberian anti-plague lab. Here's ABC's Elizabeth Schulze.
11: The World Health Organization saying Russian authorities claim she died from severe pneumonia, not plague. The WHO asking Russia for more information about the cause of the severe pneumonia. And media reports of a second employee employee with pneumonia of undetermined cause.
10: Israel today is marking 3 years since Hamas launched the October 7th attacks, killing about 1,200 people. The terror group also took well over 200 hostages. A new tropical storm spinning in the Gulf, and now forecasters say by the end of the week, Isaias could be making landfall as the Atlantic's first hurricane this year. Krista Pike, whose execution in Tennessee was botched last week, is now recovered enough that she is awake and talking. This is ABC News. The Nobel Prize in Chemistry has been handed out to two scientists studying molecules that appear alike but aren't identical. Their research has been instrumental in helping to develop many modern medicines that wouldn't have been possible without their discoveries. Some new developments in the battle over Dolly Parton's estate. This just as her new hotel opens in Nashville.
12: Parton's nephew, Brian Seaver, who previously served as her head of security, is now accused of barricading his home to avoid being served with a lawsuit from Parton's estate. Seaver was the family member who officially announced Parton's death in August. Parton's estate is suing him, accusing him of threatening lawyers, business partners, and employees. At one point, warning he could destroy the entire brand unless he was paid.
10: ABC Sophie Flay. Yeah, the new court document filing says three attempts were made to deliver court papers to Seaver, but barbed wire and caution tape was blocking the door. I'm Sherry Preston, ABC News.
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13: 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Meteorologist Josh Nichols says going to be cool out there Sunday, 61 for a high. 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Good morning. I'm Christine James. Now here's what's happening. Restricting flock surveillance cameras and prohibiting data centers are among the articles that will be taken up tonight at the East Bridgewater Special Town Meeting. A citizen's petition aims to develop a bylaw to regulate or restrict the use of automated license plate reader cameras, also known as flock cameras. Many communities cracking down on the cameras over concerns of privacy and oversight. The planning board proposing a townwide zoning amendment that would not allow commercial data centers to locate in town. Concerns have been raised over data centers that critics say use large amounts of energy and lead to high utility bills. Town meeting begins at 7 tonight, and that's at East Bridgewater Junior Senior High School. Marijuana right to your door. Hanson's special town meeting Monday night voted to approve limited cannabis deliveries in town in keeping with evolving state rules on commercial distribution. The vote was 53-33 in favor, and it's what a lot of people on the South Shore are talking about. There's also a discussion on BESS. That stands for Battery Energy Storage Systems, as Massachusetts tries to reach net zero greenhouse gas emissions by 2050. WATD's Lori Kirby tells us more about the zoning article that Hanson passed to protect itself in the future.
10: Hanson Town Planner Tony DeFrias tells us where that stands.
15: Something like a battery energy storage system or any type of green infrastructure has a centralized permit, basically. And so the towns have to have some type of procedure by October 1st. So the state gave us guidance and they gave regulations, and so we had to implement that. And that's what that article was.
10: WATD News asked the Hanson Town Planner whether the town, through its zoning amendments, is looking to future-proof Hanson against large-scale clean energy projects like BESS.
15: We do have is just a bylaw to protect the town, so we can provide, we can condition, we can have setback requirements, land area requirements. So that's where it protects the town. As far as the pulse of the town, you know, like a lot of communities, you know, there's pros and cons, and we don't currently have any type of project that's being submitted under a battery energy storage system. But in the event in the future that there is something, we have something in place to protect the town and provide guidance to the applicant.
10: Lori Kirby, WATD News.
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13: 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Well, for the 13th year in a row, there was a gathering of local Norwell veterans for lunch. It's all to say thank you again for your service. This year's recent luncheon was at Alba on 53 in Hanover. The entire cost picked up by a generous Norwell family. Over 200 people attended the event organized by Norwell Veterans Agent Dave Osborne.
14: I was appointed the Veterans Agent in Norwell in 2014, and I immediately realized that in the first month or so, I should say, I realized that veterans were not coming into the town hall to the veterans office. So I schemed a little bit and tried to figure out what to do about that. And obviously, one thing to do about it was to have some place that they would come.
13: And local vets like Norma Morgan say they enjoyed the company and the food. Morgan, a Navy nurse, got her bachelor's and master's degree in the service. This was in the 50s. She got to see a lot of things, good and not so good.
18: I have seen bubonic plague when I was in the Navy from California. People don't realize that bubonic plague was endemic at that time in Northern California.
13: State Rep Dave DeCoste also served in the military.
19: And I've talked to, you know, VFW, American League, they know of no other event like this that is sponsored for all the veterans in a particular community. It's unique within the United States, to my knowledge and to many others.
13: The annual Norwell Veterans Luncheon started as the oldest veterans luncheon. Now they work to include all the Norwell vets. Plymouth Select Board approving an agreement for the Sailor's Cove condo project on Court Street. Town Manager Derek Brindisi telling WATD News one unit will be set aside as affordable and sold under market rate.
20: The board authorized a regulatory agreement for a project at 393 Court Street, which includes 7 condominiums. The vote was really to approve the one affordable housing unit, which will be sold under the 80% AMI. But what's important about this is, one, this helps, this inches us a little bit closer to our 10% subsidized housing inventory goal.
13: Having the unit sold at under market rate helps with the housing crisis, according to Brindisi.
20: And this unit will be an affordable housing unit in perpetuity. So it really helps meet this affordable housing crunch that we're all facing here in Massachusetts.
13: Construction of the Sailor's Cove project at 393 Court Street, that was recently completed.
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0: And good morning. It's 8:09 and your Wednesday drive. We are dealing with slowdowns on Route 3 volume at the top end. You can make it up to about Derby Street, and then starting before Route 18, it's heavy up into Braintree. Southbound is slow approaching the Sagamore. 25 East is slow approaching the Bourne. The expressway northbound is filled in from Braintree up to Andrews Square. Again, approaching the O'Neill Tunnel, we've got a drive time Braintree to Boston coming in about 37 minutes. Over on 93, that's slow out of Braintree over to Canton, 128, heavy 95 to 109. 24 north delay started Harrison Boulevard. Traffic on the nines every morning. Traffic emergencies when they happen on WATD. Now the updated South Shore weather.
1: Jack Frost has paid a visit to many over inland southeastern Massachusetts and areas northwest of Route 128. Our coastal communities, because of the warmth of Massachusetts Bay,

0: not frosty at all. Temperatures here this morning, though, starting out in the mid-30s inland or into the low 40s at the coast. We should find an abundance of sunshine here throughout the day today. It's not going to be nearly as cool as yesterday once we finish up this chilly start. Highs will be into the upper 60s. Coming up for tonight, plan on a mainly clear sky. Won't be quite as cool. Overnight low temperatures near 50. Tomorrow brings a blend of clouds and sunshine, a southwesterly breeze, high temperatures into the low 70s. Friday's mostly sunny, so is Saturday. Highs are back into the mid-60s with a freshening westerly breeze Friday, less wind on Saturday. Next weather in just 10 minutes for WATD. I'm meteorologist Josh Nichols.
1: Right now we're looking at 41 degrees outside our South Shore studios, 811. That's local news. I'm Christine James. Sending it back to Robert K. Hackala Jr., official. Right here on 95.9 WATD.
2: Thank you so much, Christine.
1: You're welcome. My work is done for the week.
2: Appreciate
1: I've named
2: that.
1: You.
2: Official. I like that. All right. Well, here we are, 8 o'clock hour. The South Shore's Morning News. Great to have you on this 7th of October. Coming to you from the Coastal Heritage Bank studios, you can text into the show as well, 781-837-4900, 781-837-4900. In this segment, we're going to talk about the jury system here in the United States. Is it being threatened? Certainly, we have talked locally a lot about juries, and in particular, one jury with the Lindsey Clancy trial. And even in that, one juror, with some even saying, hey, maybe we should get a look at the jurors' notes. What's going on? We're going to talk about the jury system. There is a new book out called The Jury's Out, The Fight to Save the American Legal System. And joining us now to talk about it, we have the authors behind it. We have retired Judge Pierre Bergeron and also law professor Shannon Price. Judge Bergeron and Professor Price, good morning and thank you for joining us.
3: Good morning.
4: Thanks for having us.
2: All right. So, well, let's start here. You know, we'll get into some of the questions. Certainly, there's been a lot of them that what we felt that were raised by this most recent trial. Let's talk about the jury system in general. Maybe if one of you wants to start it off, sort of, you know, what did the founding fathers envision? Let's talk about maybe what the jury system was supposed to be and where we've gone now. Who wants to start with a little history here? What did the founding fathers envision?
3: Sure, Rod, I'll start.
2: Thank you, Judge.
3: And I think that's a great question. The founders viewed the jury as really the lay people's ability to check the other institutions of power. And particularly, they wanted it to check the judiciary because they were concerned about judges becoming too powerful. And they wanted the jury as an intermediary between judges and the people coming before the court. So from our earliest days, the jury was conceptualized as a check against power and really the way in which people could directly participate in our democracy.
2: Okay, so to have a jury of your peers and to have that check on judges, and again, that was so important to have checks on so many positions of power, so that makes sense. Where are we now? What are some of, has anything changed or evolved over the years? Any concerns that you both have?
4: So certainly things have evolved, some for the better, some perhaps not. And so on one hand, we've seen this increase in recognition that the right to a jury trial belongs to everyone. And that was a hard-fought victory for civil rights activists, for women, to be able to establish in law that everyone can serve and also that you have a right to a jury of your peers. On the flip side of that, though, we've also seen that the rate of folks who actually make it to a jury trial in our system is less than 1%. So less than 1% of cases that come before the courts, and that's civil or criminal, actually go and produce jury trials. And there's lots and lots of reasons why, lots of obstacles that we've put up between litigants and the jury trial that have really eroded the jury's power just as it's become a more equitable institution.
2: Now, is that purposeful? Is do you feel anyone is trying to make that happen? Is there an end game to that, or why would that be done?
3: I think that It's a combination. First of all, power just doesn't like to be checked. Part of human nature. And the other institutions, the executive, the legislature, and the judiciary, all have incentives to undermine the jury. And the problem with the jury and the structure of it is we didn't give the jury broad institutional power beyond the ability to decide cases. We don't have a secretary of the jury. The jury doesn't have a lobbying arm. And so when these other powerful actors worked in different ways across time, it's not like they just did one thing and suddenly we end up with 1% of cases going to a jury. The jury was not able to effectively stand up for itself. And that's part of our mission in this book, is to stand up for the jury and to let people know what's being lost when the jury right is eroded, because it's ultimately the people's power, and most people aren't aware that it's being eroded like this.
2: Well, you know, I know for me personally, I've talked about, you know, people that listen to this show know that I just finished up being on grand jury duty, which was very interesting, and I enjoyed that very much. And I've been on a jury before, and I found it very interesting and rewarding work. In a few Massachusetts cases, though, I'm sure both of you are familiar with Karen Reed and Lindsey Clancy. We've had issues where the juries are discussed so much so that people now try to find out information about jurors. They try to go after them in a way to maybe, you know, maybe it's to get an interview, but it seems as though there's been a lot more attention about trying to find jurors, or at least learn more about what they're talking about, things that I thought, you know, we were never supposed to hear about or talk about.
4: Absolutely. And it's one of those factors that when you only have 1% of cases that go to jury trial, then really by selection bias, those cases that you get are going to be extraordinarily high stakes. And when we also aren't really used to the practice of the jury trial, you know, fewer and fewer people get to serve, get to have that experience, know what it's like, what it's supposed to be like, then we see these jury trials being treated as really extraordinary, and court systems struggling and sometimes failing to provide the protection that jurors who do serve really are due and are entitled to after they serve. So it all just kind of compounds this rarity, the extraordinary nature of the circumstances, and then the kind of unfamiliar nature of it, because the jury isn't as big a part of our democracy as it used to be, as it really is supposed to be.
3: And Rob, if I could just chime in,
2: Judge.
3: Your point about how it was a rewarding experience for you, by and large, there's empirical evidence on this. When people go serve as jurors, they have a very meaningful and positive experience. And that's good for them. It's good for our democracy. And we want to encourage people to serve as jurors, especially in a moment when a lot of people are questioning some of our institutions. And so we can't discourage people from serving, because that has ripple effects beyond just those individual jurors.
2: We hope people continue to do that. So again, we're talking this morning with retired Judge Pierre Bergeron and also law professor Shannon Price. The name of the book is The Jury's Out, The Fight to Save the American Legal System. So what are some things that you hope people take away from the book? I mean, is there something we should be concerned about? Is there something we should just keep in mind? Is there something we should be making sure that we fight for? We'll start with you, Attorney Price.
4: Absolutely. And so I think that really is a key takeaway of our book, is that the jury is worth fighting for. And it needs people to fight for it right now in this really kind of critical, pivotal moment, where we have a very small number of jury trials happening, but we also have interest across court systems, across states, in trying to bring the jury trial back to a more central place in American democracy. So we go through a number of different experiments that are happening around the country, how people, you know, non-lawyers, non-court staff, just ordinary folks who are interested in this issue, can promote the jury in their own communities, and why they should care enough about this particular constitutional right that belongs to us all and has to be defended by us all.
2: And Judge?
3: Yeah, I agree with that. I also think that

0: In many states, we have an elected judiciary and we have midterms coming up. Most people don't really know much about the judicial candidates. And from our perspective, a great way to evaluate judicial candidates would be to ask them what they're doing to protect and promote the jury. So that helps cut past the partisan politics sometimes that we see in judicial races and get to core issues about how our judicial system is functioning. So that's another takeaway that we're encouraging folks to think about in the book.
1: Yeah. You know, and we certainly do read about a lot of juries in the news. We hear a lot about it. And, you know, sometimes we probably, at this point, you know, just growing up here, we take it for granted. But this is not something that happens around the world. Are we fairly unique in this way to have, you know, because I imagine you must get this from both people saying, oh, we should just have professional juries, or, you know, why didn't the, you know, judges, you know, they have all the knowledge of the law, or let's use AI and decide cases. We have something that's worth fighting for because it is unique, and you know, nothing's perfect, but this might be the best way.
0: Yeah, that's exactly right. There's no system that's perfect. I mean, we have appellate courts because we expect trial courts to make mistakes. This is a human system, but there was wisdom in the founders' design of putting the people front and center in resolving disputes that affect our communities. And it's not perfect. We don't argue that juries are perfect, but it does provide meaningful value in our system and to the people that serve. So we do think it's worth fighting for, and it's better than professional jurors or AI deciding cases.
1: Yeah, I would imagine. I mean, I've seen some sci-fi movies about the AI judges, and who knows? I mean, hopefully we won't go there. And I think both of you make some great points in the book, and I think it's good to have this discussion. It's just something to talk about. So The Jury's Out, The Fight to Save the American Legal System, retired Judge Pierre Bergeron and law professor Shannon Price. One of our listeners texting in, jury pay needs to be updated. Yes, I know. I think it's at $50 a day or something here in the Commonwealth. That's another topic for sure. Appreciate that, JB. That's another discussion. You know, when it comes to making sure people, I guess, are taken care of financially. But the book
0: absolutely
1: is out.
0: Absolutely.
1: Yeah. Absolutely. It's a good point. The Jury's Out, retired Judge Pierre Bergeron and Shannon Price. Thank you both for being with us today.
0: Oh, thank you. Our pleasure.
2: Thanks for having us on.
1: Absolutely. All right, go and pick up the book. It is called The Jury's Out. Back out to the drive. All right, let's get updated now on the ride on the expressway, which is heavy. Braintree to Southampton Street, Route 3 northbound, busy Route 18 to Union. We're getting word of a possible breakdown. It's been moved out of the center lane over to the breakdown lane, Route 3 north, before the Braintree split. Southbound is slow at the Sagamore, 25 east slow at the Bourne, 24 northbound. We had some pockets from 140 to 44, Harrison Boulevard to 93. Now getting word of a breakdown northbound in the O'Neill Tunnel before Government Center. And 93 is slow, Braintree over to Canton. Let's get the details now on the South Shore weather. 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For today, lots of sunshine, high 61. Tonight, mainly clear, a low down to 55. Tomorrow, sun, a few scattered clouds, slight risk of a late shower, a high near 68. 42 in Marshfield. Sports next.
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0: 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And don't forget, too, this weekend, Saturday only, October 10th, the Plymouth Seafood Festival, Downtown Waterfront District. All right, so we'll read you a quick update here, and then we'll get to Brendan. The National League playoffs, Dodgers beat the Braves 3-1. Padres beat the Brewers 4-3. We're going to have Game 4 tonight, Dodgers and Braves at 6. Game 4, Milwaukee, Brewers, San Diego Padres tonight at 10. The American League playoffs, we have the White Sox hosting the Guardians at 4. Yankees host the Rays tonight at 8. Here's Brendan.
1: That's right, guys. It was somewhat of a chilly day on the South Shore, but that didn't stop the high school games from taking place. Let's open it up with the boys' soccer news. In the Patriot League, Josh Greissner netted a pair of goals, while Aiden Holmes buried the game-winning goal as Hingham rallied late for a 4-3 win over Scituate. Marshfield topped Hanover, winning 3-1. Cole Sombrowski had two goals for the Rams. Silver Lake knocked off Plymouth South, winning 5-2. Cody Steininger had a hat-trick for the Lakers. In the Bay State Conference, Cole Herget sniped a pair of goals as Braintree doubled up Needham 6-3. On the girls' side, Mary Strombolis registered a hat-trick as Duxbury erupted for a 9-0 shutout of Quincy. North Quincy defeated Plymouth North in a wild one, winning 5-3. Taylor Bellow had the lone goal of the match as Hingham topped Scituate 1-0. McKenna Wyatt recorded a hat-trick, leading Bridgewater Random to a 5-1 victory over Sandwich. On the volleyball circuit, Duxbury swept Whitman Hansen in straight sets, cruising 3-0. Sadie Chadwick had 24 assists, leading Hanover to a 3-0 win over Plymouth South. Marshfield won a great match with Silver Lake, holding on 3-2. Hingham silenced Plymouth North, rolling 3-0. And in golf action, Norwell defeated Carver at Scituate Country Club, winning by the final score of 145-115. Brendan Connolly, WATD Sports.
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2: Good morning. 8:30 news is coming up with Christine James. Right now it's 8:29, and we have traffic and weather on the nines. And taking a look at the ride on Route 3 northbound, slow as you make your way before Route 18 up into Braintree. We had a breakdown, moved over to the breakdown lane 3 north before the Braintree split. The expressway northbound is heavy, Braintree to Andrews Square. Again, approaching the O'Neill Tunnel, the drive time 43 minutes, and then we did have a breakdown northbound in the O'Neill Tunnel near Government Center. 24 is slow, 140 to 44 again in Harrison Boulevard, and tough on 93 from Braintree as you make your way over to Canton. South Shore weather for today: we are going to have sunshine. We'll have plenty of sunshine, a high near 61. Tonight, mainly clear and low down to 55. Tomorrow, sun, a few scattered clouds, slight risk of a late shower. The high up about 68 for Thursday, and for Friday, we'll have lots of sunshine and a high near 64. And again, we started out in the upper 30s. We're at 43 right now in Marshfield. Good morning. The time now is 8:30 on your Wednesday morning.
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4: 43 degrees outside our South Shore studios at 8:30. Meteorologist Josh Nichols calling for sunny and cool today, 61 for a high. 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His boys do a good job. Call 1-888-64-TINYS. Good morning. I'm Christine James. Now here's what's happening.
5: David Rush, former high-ranking CIA officer, pleading guilty to wire fraud. Federal agents finding $40 million in gold bars he kept in his home, accused of bilking nearly $200 million from the federal government.
4: That's ABC. Judge William Sullivan recently denying a motion filed by Lindsey Clancy's attorney, Kevin Ruddington, to find her not guilty following the hung jury trial. This request came after Ruddington had previously argued she had committed the killings but was not criminally responsible.
6: Sometimes in these cases, a defense lawyer has to kind of throw a Hail Mary pass. And I think that's what Kevin Ruddington was doing there. His primary defense all along has been that she committed the acts but is not criminally responsible due to her serious mental illness. I don't think he's abandoning that. But during the trial, there arose questions about how thorough the police investigation was and whether or not they really ruled out any other or every other possibility. So Attorney Ruddington raised that in his post-conviction motion to dismiss the case. The judge quickly denied the whole motion, though.
4: Liam Scully, a criminal defense attorney with the law firm Scully and Lagos, telling WATD News this also came as Ruddington disparaged many of the expert witnesses.
6: He's been very critical of the experts from what I've seen, but each expert has to be vetted by the court. The credentials are turned over to all the lawyers ahead of time. There's an opportunity to file motions to have experts excluded if they don't have the right training and experience. And I think that ultimately all of the experts cleared those hurdles, including the final hurdle of being approved by the judge who is the trial judge in the case.
4: All parties scheduled to come to court on November 2nd. And again, that's the Lindsey Clancy trial. Our entire interview with Liam Scully can be found on our website, 959watd.com. Another big trial getting ready to start. Jury selection getting underway yesterday in Boston Federal Court. This is in the murder trial of former Stoughton police officer Matthew Farwell. Farwell, accused of killing 23-year-old Sandra Birchmore and her unborn child in 2021. Prosecutors say Farwell killed Birchmore and her unborn child because he was afraid she was going to disclose their sexual relationship while she was a teenager. Farwell's defense says she committed suicide after Farwell told her the relationship was over. Two jury pools were selected yesterday, and they filled out questionnaires. The potential jurors may be questioned and face challenges today by both prosecutors and the defense. Opening statements may begin as soon as Friday.
7: It was the summer of 1969, and Toby Gibson was taking the prettiest girl in school, Diane Lane, on their first official date. Toby's dad let him take his prized Ford LTD Country Squire, a beautiful vehicle with wood grain paneling, massive interior space, and a V8 engine, to the Marshfield Drive-In Theater. 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Easy Rider was playing on the big screen that night, and Toby and Diane saw most of the movie. Of course, Toby was going to clean all the popcorn that had somehow found its way onto the floor before he returned his dad's car. But when the movie ended, Toby wasn't thinking about that just yet, or about much of anything, really. A left struck Toby's head was still up in the clouds. Amidst first love's fog, Toby forgot to unhook the speaker from the car, pulled away, and came crashing back to earth as that speaker smashed through the driver's side window of his father's country squire. I guess it's true what the song says. Love hurts.
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4: 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We've got Mary Price. You're the chair of Marshfield Facts right here in town. A great organization. 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
9: Good morning.
4: Good morning. I both met you in other circumstances where we talk about great things that both your organizations do. And I know that you're both very smart women. You know how I know that? Because I know you listen all the time, and you know that Rob Hackla loves donuts from Donut King, and there's a nice big pink box in here. See, we got his attention. He's looking in the room. But you not only have good food, you have a lot of good ideas. And we appreciate that. Now, this is intriguing to me. I think this is something that's very interesting.

0: you just made me think about where did this idea come from. It just seemed to be organically generated. There are support programs for grandparents and kin care, and we see it in our community. We see a number of people who are raising grandkids, nieces, nephews, friends, children, mm-hmm. because of substance use disorder. You know, there's a number of factors involved. You know, worst case being that they've lost someone to an overdose and that child's parent is no longer available. Incarceration is unfortunately another issue that occurs with substance use disorder, and just an inability to care for kids while they're either struggling to obtain sobriety mm-hmm. or they're just not able to care for the children well.
1: Now, Debbie, in your role, you do see a lot of kids, of course, in your capacity. And mm-hmm. I was very honored to come in there and read to some of your classes earlier this year, Harry the Dirty Dog.
2: Yes, it was which great.
1: It's a classic, mm-hmm. a book I loved as a child. And I got to see the kids were adorable. I'm sure they're sick of people telling them how adorable they are, but they were. And so interested in everything that's going on around them, and you can see they just suck up all that positive attention. Mm-hmm. So for you ladies to come up with this idea, this doesn't surprise me, because you get what the whole, when you talk about organ, you get what the whole flow is and how one piece of the caregiving puzzle affects another. So I want to hear about this plan that you've come up with.
2: So we hope to offer our community of kinship caregivers and grand families, is my new name for them, a place to come once a month to have a nice nurturing meal, talk to some people who have been in their shoes and experienced the same things, and provide the resources that they're going to need in this journey, because grand families did not plan on raising their grandchildren,
1: no.
2: typically.
1: Young parents in their 20s raising kids is not the same as grandparents maybe in their 60s or older.
2: Correct.
1: Raising again those mm-hmm. same young children. Mm-hmm. How does this work? Is there a specific date? How do you sign up?
2: Well, we're starting on October 14th. That'll be our first initial meeting. We have a QR code on our flyer, which has been disseminated online to many different of the collateral agencies. And we hope that, you know, our reaching out for through my program and Mary's program, that we'll get the word out and start building. For me, I've already started to recruit some families that are doubled up living together, grand families.
1: Mm-hmm.
2: So they can talk about their experiences to others who are new at it.
1: Yeah. And they're going to be on the second Wednesday of each month, 5:30 to 7. Do people need to register for this?
2: Yes.
1: And what do they do that? Is a website?
2: If you go to chairmanfacts@gmail.com, and there's a QR code there.
0: Yes.
1: Okay. And it's great that you're supplying a meal with it, mm-hmm. because that way there's no, oh, gee, how am I going to work dinner around this?
2: Mm-hmm.
1: And it's always better to come together around a meal. Do you hear a lot of the same concerns or questions when it comes to grandparents raising kids with these other issues of possible, maybe the parent has substance abuse? Did the same questions come up, Mary?
0: The same questions do come up and the same concerns. And there's a lot of resources that are available that people aren't aware of. And then as far as the supportive piece goes, you know, their peers, other grandparents or kin care, may have already accessed those resources, and they can be a resource as well. You know, it's kind of the same thing with any difficulties that people have. If you've not been in those shoes, then it's very difficult to understand. So that's our hope, is to really hear from people what is it that would be helpful for them.
1: Mm-hmm.
0: You know, I've heard examples of even understanding the school computerized Aspen system, you know, things that...
1: I have no idea what you're talking about.
0: Right, exactly.
1: Very and honestly.
0: Yeah, everything is online with the schools, and
1: mm-hmm.
0: and so helping people learn about that, and, mm-hmm. and again, like I said, the other resources. I do want to emphasize with this program that children are welcome.
2: Mm-hmm.
0: We designed the program so that there's a dedicated space for adults and a dedicated space for the kids, so they'll be supervised with games and activities, and served a meal, kid-friendly meal.
1: That's
0: as
1: great.
0: Well.
1: Okay,
0: yes.
1: So chicken nuggets, maybe.
0: Yeah, something. Yeah. Meatball. I know.
1: Those are all good things. Now, Debbie, since you do see so many of the kids, when you have kids that are being raised by a grandparent or an older relative, what kinds of things are they saying to you? What do you hear in your situation?
2: I'm going to connect Mary's last statement to that, because the computer part is

0: huge. Mm-hmm. And a lot of our grand families aren't comfortable. Mm-hmm. So we've partnered with a company in Hanover that they donate refurbished laptops to us, and they'll come into our site and we give them to them, and Adrian, our data analyst, will start them off and show them how to set it up. And you know, that's just one of the many needs. Therapists, because often these kids need some therapy, mm-hmm. from the trauma they've experienced. They're far and few between. It's hard to come by. Just simple things that like that are not so simple.
1: No, it's, let's say people who are listening may be older and maybe don't have access to a computer, or just think of, forget it, just give me a phone number. But there is a phone number that you have, the Marshfield fax number. Can we give that out? And that's the 781-888-1279. Mm-hmm. And again, when is the first get-together?
2: Next Wednesday evening at 5 o'clock.
1: Okay, do you already have people lined up for that?
2: I have to check the email today. We hadn't as of yet, and that's one of the reasons why we're doing so much outreach,
1: you know,
2: is to reach people.
1: You know, it would be great, once you get this up and going, if you have maybe a grandparent, maybe, and even a grandchild that might want to come in and next time and tell us a little bit about what's happening in the group. We'd love to have you come back and do that.
2: Oh, I think that would be fabulous.
1: Mm-hmm. Oh, that'd be terrific. Anything else you want to add, ladies?
0: Well, we hope that lots of people hear this and go on the website and check it out and join us next Wednesday at 5 o'clock.
1: That's mm-hmm. terrific, and we'll make sure we get this up online again. We've got Debbie Sullivan here from South Shore Early Education and Mary Price from Marshfield Facts. Thanks so much for joining us and sharing this great idea with us.
2: Oh, thank you very much.
1: You're very welcome.
2: Yes, appreciate it.
1: We've got traffic and weather right after this.
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4: Now, WATD traffic and weather on the nines.
5: And we are still dealing with delays this morning. The expressway northbound is jammed. Braintree up to Southampton Street. We do have a crash on the left shoulder near the Dorchester Yacht Club to watch out for. So a tough ride into Boston. The breakdown in the O'Neill Tunnel has cleared. Route 3 delays start at Route 18. Still tough on 93 out of Braintree over to Canton. 24 is slow starting at 139. 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Injured? Call early before it's too late. 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Call early before it's too late. 617-444-7777. 617-444-7777. Let's get the update now on the South Shore weather.
6: At the Blue Hill Observatory, the sun will rise at 6:47 this morning. It is a little frosty, especially below the summit, down into the Neponset Valley, for example, and certainly areas northwest of Blue Hill, as we saw clear sky, radiational cooling during the course of the overnight. Temperatures away from downtown Boston and the coast into the low and mid-30s this morning. For today, we can expect top temps into the mid-60s. The breeze will be freshening a little bit out of the southwest, and again, there'll be no shortage of sunshine. Should be some spectacular visibility to enjoy from hilltop to seashore. Coming up for tonight, it'll be mainly clear, not as cool as last night. We have a low temperature near 50. For tomorrow, look for an ample amount of sunshine mixed with just a few clouds. The high temperature close to 70 with a bit of a gusty southwesterly breeze at times. And then we just have some exquisite fall weather to look forward to here for Friday, Saturday, and Sunday. A little breezy on Friday, but with an abundance of sun, the highs will be into the mid-60s. Saturday, bright and sunny, the high temperature into the mid-60s again, and we're flirting with 70 with more sun on Sunday. Next weather in just 10 minutes for WATD.

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1: And right now looking at 44 degrees outside our South Shore studios. 8:46, that's local news. I'm Christine James, sending you back to Rob Hackelow, right here, 95.9 WADD.
2: The South Shore's Morning News rolls on. Great to have you here. And in this segment, we do have a special guest in studio. I was hearing about this flip circus that is at the Plaza in Braintree. And so Jan Vasquez is in studio with me. Yeah, you can see him up there on YouTube. And so tell me about Flip Circus. You guys, what, travel all around?
3: Of course, yes. So Flip Circus is a small circus tent that travels around some parts of the country. And, for example, this year we started down in Texas. We spent we are from Texas. We spent a long time of the year there. And then somehow managed to get all the way up here to Boston area. So
2: that's great. Awesome. Yeah, because I was looking, all the different places you traveled. So tell us about what is this show like? What age group is this? Is this like for all ages?
3: Yeah, all ages, for kids, for adults, for seniors. Everybody's going to have a great time here. It's a family show. It is family owned, family run, and for the family.
2: Yeah, that's great. So now it's at the Plaza. So what do they have, like a big tent set out? Is it in the parking lot, or how does it work?
3: We're currently in Braintree at the South Shore Plaza. We're set up there till October 12th, so just this week. And it is a tent. It is a small red and white classic circus tent. Like if you go on your phone and you type in on the emojis and you type in, you look for the circus, it looks exactly like that.
2: Okay. Yeah. It's the red and white.
3: Yes.
2: Okay. Yeah. I think, okay. So for those of you watching YouTube, I popped the photo up there. It says, there's a little picture. It says South Shore Plaza. And then you see part of the tent in that photo. So that's exactly, what Janet's talking about. So what are some of the things, you see in there? Like, so is it the same kind of, people doing different stunts and that kind of thing?
3: Exactly. So it's like a classic circus show that has jugglers, clowns, you know, comedy, trapeze acts, you know, a lot of crowd work. We play around with the audience a lot, and we like to modernize it with a good lighting system, sound system. We have heating now that is getting cold out there, and we try to make it as comfortable and as awesome of an experience for everyone.
2: Wow. Okay. All right. So this is going on. So what are the dates that it's going? Because this the reason, you know, we brought them in here is because we got an email from Shirley. I think she's the leader of your group.
3: She's our manager. Yes,
2: yeah.
3: Our
2: so manager. Shirley reached out and she said, oh, boy, you know, the circus is only going to be in town until October 12th. So I said, oh, okay. Well, let's tell people because, you know, we are coming up on the long weekend and people are looking for things to do and with the kids. So it might be good to take in the circus. Is it affordable or?
3: Yeah. You can check for tickets online. We have promotions there as well. So you can go on flipcircus.com where you'll see that we're only in Braintree until October 12th. Afterwards, we're going to Paramus, New Jersey. So we're going to be a bit far away later on in New York. So this is the closest we're going to be here to this area. And we have shows every day starting today until October 12th.
2: Wow, that's great. Okay, yeah, I'm on the website there, and you can see, like, sometimes there's an evening show at 7, or, you know, October 10th, there's a 1 and a 4, and then October 11th, I think there's an 11 a.m. show. So you got a lot of different times there to get a ticket and go to see the show, and why not? It'd be fun, you know? If you're looking for something different to do, we don't often have the Flip Circus in town, so I thought this might be fun just to encourage people to go out and have some fun, do something different. And so this is great. Now, Jan, are you in the show? Or are you more just in the marketing?
3: I'm in the show as well.
2: Okay, yes. Okay. Well, we got to get to the point. Okay, because we got them right in here. So tell us, what do you do?
3: So in the show, since it's a family-run business, you know, I am part of the family.
2: You are.
3: I have to wear a lot of hats.
2: Okay.
3: So in the show, I'm an MC, the ringmaster. I also come out as a trapeze artist, as a bit of a comedian in there as well. And as I am doing right now, I help out with the marketing, with the
2: get out and
3: talk
2: PR,
3: about it. Talk about it. And I supervise the production as well, so I make sure the show is running smoothly, the lights, the artists are wearing their costumes properly, the stage is perfectly set for them.
2: Wow.
3: The sound systems, everything.
2: Now, sometimes, do you have like a big hat, or do they still do it? What does the MC wear these days now for Flip Circus?
3: Nowadays, I wear a really nice decorated coat, jacket. And I don't have a top hat, unfortunately. I wish I did.
2: No, that's okay. Now,
3: maybe for next year, yeah.
2: Now, in terms of, you said it's a family business. Is this something that was in your, did you get into, though? Or was your family, like, how did you become doing the trapeze? Is that, like, when did you start that?
3: I am a fourth generation circus artist.
2: Wow, okay.
3: So my great grandparents were in the circus before me.
2: That's amazing.
3: And I was born into it.
2: Yeah.
3: So it's, ever since I was little, I was in it, and... Yeah, you know, still
2: that's
3: growing.
2: That's great.
3: In.
2: That's great. Think about that. That's a tradition.
3: Yeah,
2: it really is.
3: Yeah,
2: and there's something special. What do you love about doing this and traveling?
3: I love the traveling. Yeah. I love learning different disciplines. So, when I was younger, I had to learn like a little bit of everything in the circus. You know, how to juggle, how to do flips, flexibility, like kind of be ready for anything. And then I chose my own circus act. So I started doing the tightrope, you know, walking on the rope.
2: Oh, wow.
3: And then balancing on a board, a lot of balancing acts. And now this year I'm doing trapeze.
2: Wow. Wow. And so it still is exciting every show, every time you get out there.
3: Yeah.
2: You feel it, right?
3: And it's a live show, so every show is different, you know.
2: Yeah.
3: Something happens. And we always have fun with it. We improvise a little bit. We play around. There's a lot of crowd work that we like to do, you know, interact with the audience. And so we have a lot of fun performing.
2: Oh, that's great. Well, we want to thank you for coming in, Jan Vasquez from Flip Circus. And people can go on to, how do you find out more then? Is it flipcircus.com?
3: Yes, flipcircus.com. We have all the dates, the information, the tickets. Or you can show up at the South Shore Plaza. We are set up there currently. We're open now. You can come in and ask. 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
2: I like it. All right. Well, I appreciate you making the visit down here to Broadcast House here in Marshfield.
3: It's a pleasure.
2: This was amazing, you know, to kind of talk about it. And they're at the plaza. You got the big tent. Is it right in the parking lot then?
3: It's in the parking lot, yeah.
2: I love that.
3: It just popped up out of nowhere.
2: That's great. It's amazing. Well, thank you for coming in today.
3: Thank you. It's been
2: amazing.
3: A pleasure.
2: All right, Jan Vasquez from Flip Circus in studio with us this morning as we talk about the exciting events going on there in Braintree. But that's only until October 12th. Right now, let's get a check of traffic and weather. It's jammed on the expressway from Braintree up to South Hampton Street with a crash on the left shoulder near the Dorchester Yacht Club to watch out for. Route 3 is heavy as you make your way up this morning. We have slowdowns just at the very top end of Route 3. We're also looking at delays on 24 approaching 93. 93 is still busy from Braintree over to Canton. 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Cape Cod Community College. For today, plenty of sunshine and 61 tonight, mainly clear, a low 55. Tomorrow, sun, a few scattered clouds, slight risk of a late shower, 68. 45 in Marshfield.
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2: 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All right, so it was baseball, pretty much the main story right now. Bruins won't be back on the ice till tomorrow when they take on Utah, but the Dodgers beat the Braves 3-1. L.A. leads that series. These are the National League playoffs. L.A. leads the series 2-1. Game 4 is tonight at 6. Padres beat the Brewers 4-3. Milwaukee leads the series 2-1 now. Game 4 tonight at 10. And the American League playoffs, the afternoon game is the White Sox hosting the Guardians at 4. Cleveland leads that series 2-0. And in Game 3, it's the Yankees hosting the Rays tonight at 8. Tampa Bay leads that series 2-0. And that's our quick update on sports, sponsored by the South Shore Gutter Monkeys.
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2: All right. Coming up, we have the 9 o'clock news. We're going to check in with ABC. Then we'll get the local news with Christine at 9:02. And in the 9 o'clock hour, it's a Wednesday. 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We update it every 10 minutes on the 9s. And the expressway northbound jam from Braintree up to a crash on the left shoulder near the Dorchester Yacht Club. And then it remains heavy up to Andrews Square. That crash is towards like the exit of the HOV lane. 36 minutes, Braintree to Boston. Route 3 is slow in Braintree. Not too bad. Southbound at the Sagamore, still busy. 25 east at the Bourne. South Shore weather for today. We'll have lots of sunshine. The high today about 61. Tonight mainly clear, 55. 46 in Marshfield at 9.
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14: ABC News, I'm Sherry Preston. 3 years after the October 7th Hamas attacks on Israel, the country is remembering.
15: 3 years ago, and about 20 minutes ago, the earth shaked, and monsters came and murdered our sons and daughters here.
14: Former Israeli Prime Minister Naftali Bennett speaking earlier this morning from the site of a music festival that was one of the first targets of the attack. Around 1,200 Israelis were killed, hundreds more taken hostage. In Tennessee, Krista Pike, the woman who was supposed to die last week in the state's execution chamber, is now awake. Her lawyers say she's also talking. She survived two doses of execution drugs. The United States pressing Russia for details on the death of a worker at a Siberian anti-plague lab. President Trump says he's going to talk with Russian President Putin about it today. This is ABC News. In California, a court hearing yesterday in connection to the 21 children removed from one home, part of what authorities say was a scheme to dupe surrogate moms.
16: Sylvia Zhang and Guo Jun Xuan were arrested at their Arcadia mansion. By afternoon, they were in court pleading not guilty. Prosecutors say the couple ran their own surrogacy company and lied to the women they hired, telling one that Zhang was a single mother struggling to conceive. They brought their babies home to their mansion, which prosecutors say was set up like a school with so-called learning centers, where children as young as one sat at desks for hours, supervised by nannies with 32 cameras watching everything.
14: ABC's Sophie Flay. After lawsuits demanding millions from Hershey, accusing it of deceptive marketing for Reese's Peanut Butter Cups, not having a jack-o'-lantern face on the candy, there's a new warning on the wrapper that says carving not on actual product. Two lawsuits have been dismissed over the candies. Sherry Preston, ABC News.
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1: 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Meteorologist Josh Nichols says 61 is your high. Sunny and cool out there. 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Contact David Tortolot today at 617-797-3277. Good morning. I'm Christine James. Now here's what's happening. Restricting Flock surveillance cameras and prohibiting data centers among the articles that are going to be taken up tonight at the East Bridgewater special town meeting. Citizens' petition aims to develop a bylaw to regulate or restrict the use of automated license plate reader cameras, also known as Flock cameras. Many communities cracking down on the cameras over concerns of privacy and oversight. The planning board is proposing a townwide zoning amendment that would not allow commercial data centers to locate in town. Concerns have been raised over data centers that critics say use large amounts of energy and lead to high utility bills. Town meeting, that begins at 7 tonight, and that is at East Bridgewater Junior Senior High School. Marijuana right to your door. Hanson Special Town Meeting Monday night voted to approve limited cannabis deliveries in town in keeping with evolving state rules on commercial distribution. The vote, 53 to 33 in favor, and that's what a lot of people in the South Shore are talking about. There's also discussion on BESS. That stands for Battery Energy Storage Systems. As Massachusetts tries to reach its net zero greenhouse gas emissions by 2050, WATD's Lori Kirby tells us more about the zoning article that Hanson passed to protect itself in the future.
14: Hanson town planner Tony DeFrias tells us where that stands.
17: Something like a battery energy storage system or any type of green infrastructure has a centralized permit, basically. And so the towns have to have some type of procedure by October 1st. So the state gave us guidance and they gave regulations, and so we had to implement that. And that's what that article was.
14: WATD News asked the Hanson town planner whether the town, through its zoning amendments, is looking to future-proof Hanson against large-scale clean energy projects like BESS.
17: We do have is just a bylaw to protect the town, so we can provide, we can condition, we can have setback requirements, land area requirements, so that's where it protects the town. As far as the pulse of the town, you know, like a lot of communities, you know, there's pros and cons, and we don't currently have any type of project that's being submitted under a battery energy storage system. But in the event in the future that there is something, we have something in place to protect the town and provide guidance to the applicant.
14: Lori Kirby, WATD News.
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1: 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Injured? Call early before it's too late. 617-444-7777. Food waste, plastic bags, and trash being placed in recycling bins are driving up costs in Pembroke. Tom Gorman files this.
20: Pembroke officials are urging residents to be mindful of what they're putting in their recycling bins. Town Manager William Chenard tells WATD News a recent audit at the recycling facility found non-recyclable items that are costing the town money.
21: They do an audit for contamination. They want clean recyclables, and because it's beneficial to them, and our contract says if we have over 10%, we pay a penalty for that, and our cost to dump there goes up. I mean, we've been aggressively going after that for many, many, many years, and we actually, 3.5 years ago, we actually came down. Then last year we had an audit, and we went up, and now this year again we've gone up to almost 25%. It's unacceptable, in my opinion. There's so many ways that we can't control costs. You know, fuel is the biggest example. But we can control this. If residents don't throw contaminated items in their recycling bins, it reduces our cost to tip those recycling bins. And under certain circumstances, if we get our contamination rate low enough, we'll actually make money. We won't pay anything to tip.
20: Various debris has been found in the town's recyclables.
21: We found a big fire hose in one of the trucks, which was completely unacceptable. The biggest item is people not understanding what can and cannot recycle. I mean, a lot of people, we found this audit, put their recyclables in plastic bags and then just throw the plastic bag in the recycle bin. What happens is when they tip that at the recycle facility, it's all mechanical. And those bags spin up and make ropes in the mechanical, and then they have to shut down the line. Put them in the bag in your house. When you dump them in the recycle bin, empty the bag so that it's just recyclables in the recycle bin. Things like stones and rocks. What are people thinking? Someone's going to call me up and be angry with me and say, hey, you're causing your fellow citizens pay more money for trash and recycling.
20: Chenard explains what should and should not be placed in the recycling bin.
21: You can certainly recycle paper. You can recycle the plastics, your glasses, paper cups now. Cardboard is a huge recyclable item. Don't put food waste in there. Don't put yard waste in there. In the past, we've had bowling balls. You know, we had an urn. Someone's urn in ashes. You know, we don't want any of that in the recycle bin. You know, so keep that out of the recycle bin. But check out the website. It'll tell you exactly what you can, but more importantly, it'll tell you what you can't. So, like, no motor oils or any of those types of things. Clean recyclables. And if we can get clean recyclables, they'll pay us.
20: The Town of Pembroke website has a list of recyclable items. 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
13: Now, WATD traffic and weather on the
2: 909 and your Wednesday drive. We did have the crash near the Dorchester Yacht Club on the expressway. That has cleared. It is heavy from Braintree up to Southampton Street and approaching the O'Neill Tunnel at about 36 minutes from Braintree to Boston. Route 3 on the northbound side is busy in Braintree. That's slow approaching the split. 93 is sluggish. Route 37 over to Ponkapog. 24, a little slow near 139. Down the Cape, not bad at the Sagamore. Still busy, though, on the approach to the Bourne on Route 25 East. Traffic on the 9s every morning. Traffic emergencies when they happen on WATD. Now, South Shore weather.
24: Jack Frost has paid a visit to many areas of inland southeastern Massachusetts and especially areas northwest of Route 128 here this morning, starting out with temperatures into the mid-30s. The warmth of Massachusetts Bay precluded a frost. for our coastal communities here this morning. We'll find an abundance of sunshine throughout the day. High temperatures will be into the mid-60s with an increasing southwesterly breeze that will freshen at times. It'll be nice. For tonight, it'll be mainly clear. The overnight low temperature near 50. An ample amount of sunshine for Thursday, just a few clouds into the afternoon. Highs back into the low 70s. Friday and Saturday look exquisite. Lots of sunshine. Highs both days into the mid-60s. For WATD, I'm meteorologist Josh Nichols.
1: Up to 47 degrees out there, 910. That's local news. I'm Christine James. We've got more for you. We've got Rob Hackla fired up with Donut King Donuts right here. On 95.9 WATD. Yeah.
2: Who are those? I want to give a big shout out.
1: Mary Price from Marshfield Facts.
2: Yep.
1: And then the other one was Debbie Sullivan with the early childhood. She's an advocate, early childhood education. Remember, they have the kids down there in Marshfield.
2: Yes.
1: And they have those special classes. And I believe you're going to come read with me next year.
2: Yes.
1: I did do some selections for, actually,

0: the whole thing, Harry the Dirty Dog.
1: Okay.
0: A childhood favorite.
1: All right, I'll do it.
0: Anyway, they do great stuff, and they're behind this whole idea and program with the grandparents, and the kids are taking care of this program. They can meet together.
1: I love it.
0: Starts October 14th. We'll get that up on our website.
1: Well, thank you. They were great.
0: Includes dinner.
1: And they were wonderful to come in. It's very kind to bring those donuts.
0: Did you feel that box? Felt like it was 2 pounds.
1: It is. That's how good those donuts are. Believe me, they are delicious. All right, here we go. It is the fifth and final hour of the South Shore's Morning News, 95.9 FM, WATD on YouTube. 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Text line, get in, 781-837-4900, 781-837-4900. You may want to chime in on today's topic, or you might have a love gripe coming up later. But right now, it's Love Bites with lifestyle coach Francesca Luca. 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
0: Hello, Rob. How are you?
1: I'm doing great. How are you on this October morning?
0: Oh, it was a cold one. Today's the first day I turned on my heat. It's like,
1: October 7th. Ooh, that's early.
0: Mm-hmm.
1: All right. Mm-hmm. Sometimes you got to do what you got to do.
0: Got to do what you got to do. It was darn chilly out there at 36 degrees.
1: I get it. All right. Mm-hmm. Well, here we are. And by the way, again, text in 781-837-4900. Usually many of you have a take on the particular questions that we get. We encourage you to send those in. And then we'll tell you at the end how to send in your own question to Francesca, because she's got a lot of questions. We try to get to one. We do it every week, Francesca. So let's see. You ready for today?
0: I am.
1: All right. Here we go. This one says, kind of grossed out. Okay, let's see here. Hi, Francesca. You read a question a few weeks back that piqued my curiosity. Good use of word there. It was the question about the woman whose boyfriend has been fronting his old girlfriend money for a few years. She learned this when his buddy blurted it out at a party. Now, I know, Francesca, you usually address romantic relationships, but this really irked me. Talk about trying to deliberately ruin a relationship. I'm not saying that I agree with the guy giving his ex money, but the behavior from his friend was despicable. Now, I have a small circle of friends because I do believe not all friends are created equal. Some appear to care and in time find out, they are jealous or worse, subtly hurtful. I'm not jaded, but I'm guarded. Sometimes it can take years to realize your friend isn't rooting for you, friend in quotes. My question to you, Francesca, what signals can you suggest us listeners when the friendship is questionable? Kind of grossed out. And again, the question is about when the friendship is questionable, Francesca, and this person wants your take.
0: Yeah, a lot of people are kind of ticked about that whole situation. There's been quite a few comments about it, and rightfully so. But I have a lot to say about this one in particular. Because first, I agree with the fact that what the friend did was darn ugly. You know, whether the boyfriend should have been given money to his ex is a completely separate question. There's something very telling about a person who waits for just the right audience and the right moment to drop a grenade into someone else's relationship. And I think one of the biggest mistakes we make is assuming that because someone is our quote friend, they automatically are for us. And that's not necessarily the case. And I think that's what you're asking, Ms. Grossedout or Mr. Grossedout. So the things that I would watch out for is, this is a big one. How do they handle your happiness? So you get a promotion, or you meet somebody wonderful, you buy that house, you've been shopping and shopping and shopping for a house, you finally find that great house, you lose the weight you've been trying to shed for years. Are they genuinely excited for you, or does your good news somehow make them maybe a little bit uncomfortable? So that's one thing I would really look for. And the other thing is, do they support you, or do they subtly compete with you? And subtle is the key word. The obvious jealous friend is obviously very easy to spot. If the friend gives you a compliment with like a knife inside, you need to watch like, oh, wow, you look great. I didn't think that dress would work on you. So that's not a compliment. And, you know, I could go on and on. There's a lot of things here, but I think that your point is very, very well taken. I think that what his friend did was really rotten. And I think it was maybe he had a couple drinks too many. Maybe he's just immature. Whatever it is, it was just really, really inappropriate. And so, yeah, I have a lot more to say about it, but I'd love your thoughts.
1: Well, yeah, no, I think what you were talking about, you have to be aware of those signs where someone, you know, says they're a friend, but then gives you those opposite signs. And that can definitely happen. Some people just, you know, maybe you have to learn can't really be trusted. They just have trouble, you know, keeping those things in. I don't know if that makes sense, too. There are some people, and usually you'll find that out pretty early as well. Some people do have troubles, as you said, maybe perhaps with the alcohol. And that causes them the vault to open up a lot. I don't know. Do you need to say, like, when you talk to your friend, you say, put this in the vault? Or do you think that everything you
0: talk? I don't think something like that should need to. I don't know.
1: Hey, don't bring this up at a party.
0: I don't think you need to say that.
1: Okay.
0: I don't think you need to say, put it in the vault. No, I think that's obviously a very tender situation. And I think that if they're that immature, then yeah, I would question that friendship. But you know, we don't know how old.
1: No, it's true.
0: Do we know how old? I don't remember.
1: I don't remember at this point. I don't know. I don't know if I could tell from the email. But I don't know in this case. Even you're right. Whether it's a man or a woman, but it doesn't really matter.
0: It doesn't really matter. It's just you know it was appropriate. We know that, and lots of people commented on it. I got some emails about it too when the question first came out. I think that was a couple of weeks ago. But one thing that I want to really shine a big light on is watch how they talk about people when that person is not in the room. Okay. Again, watch how they talk about people who aren't in the room. If your friend spends all day telling you everybody else's business, don't kid yourself. You're not exempt. Mm-hmm. Eventually, your business is going to become content.
1: Yeah.
0: And that, I think, is a really important thing because, like, oh, you know, can you, don't tell anybody this, but, you know, so-and-so and such-and-such and so-and-so, and the gossip about all these people.
1: Oh, yeah.
0: You know, they're probably talking about you.
1: Yep,
0: they probably are. And I actually have a friend who talks about people a lot, and good friend. But you know what? I'm very cautious what I share because I know that if she's talking about everyone else, my mother always said, if they talk about other people, they're going to talk about you. God rest her soul. But it's true.
1: It's a very good point. Yeah, there are people they'd like to talk about any of the person that's not in the room, and they'll go around and they'll just backstab everybody. And,
0: exactly.
1: You know, those people are maybe they're just insecure or jealous, but you know, I just try to say I know what happened.
0: Exactly, jealousy.
1: I think it's just kind of sad. I feel I feel bad for them sometimes. It's awful that's the most that's all they have in their life. I guess is one of the things is to backstab people.
0: Right.
1: You know who you are. All right. Exactly. I'm sorry. I'm sorry about that.
0: So one thing you know, I do want to also mention though is that you know. People are human, and people do screw up, although I do maintain that was a big screw up. And like said, they can get jealous, and they can say the wrong thing. But you know what the real test is what happens when you call them on it? And if they say, you know, you're right, I'm sorry, I shouldn't have done that. Or do they turn it around like, really? Like, you know, they gaslight you like, you know, you're making a big deal out of it. So, you know, a good friend doesn't have to be perfect, but I do maintain that they do need to be accountable. And maybe my favorite friendship test is this. Can your friend be genuinely happy for you when your happiness has absolutely nothing to do with them? And if so, that's a friend you want to keep. You don't need 20 friends. You need two or three people who'd never quietly pull the rug out from under you and then stand there pretending they were just trying to help. Mm. So... is that you letting Christine in the door?
1: Oh, sorry. I thought I saw her out there standing. Christine, is that you?
2: Not that noisy. Oh, I'm just listening at the door.
1: No, she was just listening to us talking.
0: Oh,
1: about.
0: I'm sorry, Christine. Okay, what are your thoughts? I mean, she's obviously, yeah, you know.
2: I'm listening. Well, it, I, my

0: First thought that came to mind, a couple things. One, you can pick your friends, you can't pick your family. If a family member does that, that's one thing. But if a friend does something like that, what's the upside to that friendship? Isn't that what they used to call frenemies? You know, you'd think that somebody would have a little discretion. I had a frenemy like that all through high school and college. And I finally, you know, I call those people psychic vampires because you always have to watch.
1: Word, psychic vampires.
0: Because you know what?
1: It is true.
0: And I remember right before I got married, and I thought she was already starting some conniptions, you know, about this with a shower. And I broke up with her. I said,
1: "Good for you."
0: I said, "You know what? I think this friendship has come to the end. I enjoyed it, but I think it's time to go our separate ways." She was shocked. She's still angry all these years later because I hear that from other people. But you know what? The minute I did it, I felt like a weight had been lifted off my shoulder.
2: Yeah.
0: You don't want to worry about people who don't have your back. Why invest in that friendship?
1: Exactly.
0: Yeah. You wouldn't.
1: Although, Christine, I do have to push back a little bit because you say it's one thing if it's your family. That doesn't mean that your family has
0: But you can't choose your family is what my point was. But you can choose your friends.
1: For sure.
0: So choose wisely. Life's too short.
1: Right.
2: Well,
0: and while we're on this topic, I was thinking of this with one of my young nieces, you know, with all the social media stuff, came to visit my house and was taking all these videos and pictures. And I said, what are you doing? She goes, I'm going to post them online. I said, no, you're not. You know, it's that whole idea. It's, again, maybe some of this is generational about releasing too much stuff. But I do see that that's why I'm wondering how old they are. It seems like they just say everything. So that's what I'm just kind of curious about.
2: Yeah.
1: Although I do think that, you know, something that reminds me of the last place that I lived, there was this woman there, and she was in her 60s, and the neighborhood would have parties and whatnot. And she always took pictures of everybody and everything, including the food, which always drove me nuts. But anyway, you know, people don't necessarily want a picture of them at a party posted on social media. They may want to have a little bit more anonymity. So, you really need to be mindful also of the person that you're dealing with. And I would suspect this friend would have known that, you know, going back to that situation, that it was going to be a delicate. It was going to be a delicate.
2: It was
1: going to
2: be, no matter really, you know, what happened. And you're right about that, Francesca. And so, those are really what you talked about, I think, those things to look for. Those are really some good signs I think the listener can take something from, just to be aware of. And it's good for all of us, really, to be aware of those signs as well. And to make sure we don't get into those situations, because time is so precious. Yeah, absolutely.
1: Right.
2: Okay.
1: That's right. The older we get, the faster that damn clock ticks.
2: Oh, boy. Yeah. Well, the clock is ticking away here. And we do want to say, by the way, if you do want to get a question in for Love Bites, Francesca loves hearing from you. Francesca, how do people reach out?
1: I do. Go to my website, talkwithfrancesca.com. There's no H in Francesca. And just click on Contact Me. It'll go right to my email.
2: Very good. And Love Gripes coming up.
1: That's right.
2: We'll get to that. 95.9 WATD. Love Bites. We do it every week at this time on WATD, sponsored by our great friends at Meineke.
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2: 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And you can also go to the chat room as well. Say hello there. And let's see, we have Lord Hathaway in there. Good morning. Happy Wednesday, Lord Hathaway. Good morning to Eric DiMartino. And also another Rob in there. Rob, thank you for checking in there as well. Someone new there into the chat room there. Appreciate that, Rob, for checking in on WATD Radio on YouTube. And we've got our text line opened up for you as well, 781-837-4900, 781-837-4900 is our text line if you want to chime in about, let's see, what was the, well, if you want to talk about, again, your circle of friends, some of that issue of trust, or you might have another love gripe for Francesca to get to, you can do that as well on the text line at 781-837-4900. 781-837-4900 is the text line 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You bend it, they mend it. All right, 9:29. Let's get to the traffic and the weather. And on the expressway northbound, it's volume from Braintree up to Southampton Street. Southbound, we got a disabled coach bus in the right lane at East Milton Square. You're back to Granite Ave. Route 3 on the northbound side, a little busy in Braintree, getting reports of a possible crash 24 south after 123 in Brockton, and still dealing with some slowdowns on 93 from Route 28 over to Ponkapog on 93 south. Down the Cape, Sagamore Bridge is fine, a little busy at the Bourne Bridge getting on Cape. Let's get the details now on your South Shore weather. 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Now, keep in mind, this Saturday is the rescheduled Plymouth Seafood Festival. Remember when the Nor'easter came? Well, Downtown Waterfront District in Plymouth, the Seafood Festival is coming up Saturday, October 10th. It's going to be a lot of fun. They're going to have that lobster roll competition. There's going to be live music, all sorts of fun and tents. 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And then, later on the 24th and 25th, at the Town Hall Green will be the annual Harvest Festival in downtown Plymouth. So lots of great things coming up. For today, we will have plenty of sunshine, 61. Tonight, mainly clear, a low 55. Tomorrow, sun, a few scattered clouds, slight risk of a late shower, a high 68. 49 now in Marshfield.
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11: On this week's edition of Extreme Makeover, Lucchetti's edition, we feature the Jones family. The Jones family has been driving around with dents and dings in an old beat-up car after a recent fender bender. Just a short time ago, the crew from Lucchetti's got their hands on the car and vowed to make some magic happen. 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
1: All right. This is funny. The ex that won't quite go away. We've had these questions before in Love Bites. But the question, this is a question actually. When is your ex crossing the line? He says his ex is quote unquote just a friend. But then she says, I don't have any friends who know what time I went to bed last night. Good point. Great point. Yeah. Can men and women really be friends? We could spend all day talking about that one. It is such a delicate line. And if your ex knows what time you're going to bed, that's a little too close. Wouldn't you agree with that, Rob?
2: I think that would definitely make sense. Yeah,
1: imagine? How would you feel if your wife was telling you that her ex-boyfriend or ex-husband, whatever, knew I was going to reach out to you, but it was 9:30 and I knew you were already in bed at that time?
2: Yeah.
1: So, right?
2: Yeah, we don't want to hear that.
1: Yeah, no. So, yeah. But I just thought that one was kind of funny. Let's see. Hold on.
2: Got some love gripes here. And if you get any, text them in, 781-837-4.
1: You got one?
2: 00. No, not yet. I just love to get the text line.
1: Here's one. My husband has Alexa, Siri, and Google answering him all day. I feel like I'm just the fourth woman in the house that he ignores. Yeah, I know. It's a little, sometimes I wonder. The first thing I do when I get up in the morning is I ask Alexa what the temperature is outside. And I thought, what is going to come of my life?
2: Yeah.
1: Talking to her. Oh my God.
2: You said the prompt word.
1: She's talking now.
2: Yeah, I know. That's what happens with all those when you say that on the radio or say it in person.
1: You can't even say her name because she starts just kind of talking to me.
2: Because they're always listening. Yeah, and some days, God. I don't know. I mean,
1: yeah, they're worse than an old boyfriend. Here, this one's good. I mean, seriously, think about it. That's the craziest thing. She just started talking to me. I don't know what she said, but sometimes I will just say, and I won't say her name because if I do, she'll jump in. I'll say, shut up.
2: Yeah.
1: And she will. Yeah. Yeah. Anyway, which is even more upsetting that you can actually say to this thing, shut up.
2: And well, it won't get offended for now.
1: Yeah. How about my boyfriend texts me from the next room? We're not fighting. He just says it's more efficient.
2: More efficient. Okay. So, yeah. There's the thing sometimes, yeah, instead of getting up now, some people will just text right when you're nearby.
1: Well, you know what I think is so strange, whether it be a friendship or relationship, whatever, is when you're texting and texting and texting. And the next thing you know, you've been texting for an hour. It's so strange. Why not just pick up the phone? I don't know. I personally like to talk on the phone, but I think that's now my age showing because people just don't do that anymore. They just text. That's
2: No, I see, you know, definitely the younger people, how fast they text, and I can't do that. But yeah, it seems to me to go back and forth in the text, I can't type that. It is easier just to go on the phone sometimes. And it's, to me,

0: Oh, but I know.
1: No, you're the cleaning lady. Well, are you the cleaning lady?
0: No, I mean, we share. But yeah, I mean, I guess, if someone is, you know, is coming to clean, yeah, it does seem like you want, I don't know what it is. But yeah, if anybody comes, you want to make it not as bad as it really is. I don't know.
1: Well, that's not what it is for me. For me, it's that I want the house to have a sense of order, because if it's all over the place, it leaves room for them to put things where they don't belong, and then I can't find it, and it drives me immediately nuts. The first thing I think of is this new cleaning lady stealing from me?
0: Lost.
1: So no.
0: Yeah. No. Yeah, sometimes it just gets, I know what you mean, like they're not stealing, it's just that things get moved around a little.
1: That things get moved around, yeah. Exactly. Yeah. Oh, here's a good one. Here's a good one. My ex and I used to send each other love letters, but then we started sending each other pictures of things at Costco asking, do we need this? I decided she should be my ex.
0: Oh, oh boy.
1: Well, that's just familiarity. That's familiarity. I think that for couples, that's what happens. You know, I was in a line the other day at Kohl's, and there was this guy behind me, and he had his wife on speakerphone. Oh my God, he was like such a baby. She was talking him through how to get the Kohl's extra bucks, and da da da da. And he's like, he couldn't understand it, and they were going back and forth. And I just thought to myself, is this her husband or is she his babysitter? So I do think that when couples become really familiar, and which I think is a beautiful thing, you know, because I mean, this is what relationships are. They can't be, you know, wild hot sex forever. You know, there's got to be a little bit of, you know, you've got to have some other things going on. But when it gets to be like that, you know, like, I don't know, that just, I get it, you know, do we need this, do we need that? Or when you're in the supermarket and you hear the guy calling his wife and, you know, what kind of bread do you want? Oh my God.
0: Oh boy. Know. Okay. Well,
1: but anyway, so yeah.
0: All
1: yeah.
0: right. Yeah. Let's see.
1: But anyway.
0: Well, we had, Gloria just wanted to say that she agrees about, I would rather talk on the telephone. You know, when I call in, she says, to request songs on the Saturday night show or something with Larry or something, that she prefers just doing it on a voice rather than text in or, you know, that kind of thing. So, yeah, sometimes you want to call in and talk to the host or something. So that's good. Gloria from Brockton.
1: Thank you, Gloria. Yeah, no, I know. It's a tough road with technology today. And, you know, just when we think that we're getting it down pat, I find that, like, now it is getting even worse with the AI. And it's a little scary. Mm-hmm. You know, I do use AI also sometimes.
0: Sure.
1: And, you know, but for nothing personal, like helping with decorating my house or what have you. But, you know, if you don't delete those chats, they know everything about you. And then you ask them a question and they go back to the previous chat. It's kind of scary. It's like, oh, God, how much information are they storing?
0: Well,
1: so it's really – it's almost like nothing's sacred anymore. But then, of course, that's not a love gripe. That's just a
0: world.
1: I don't know what that is.
0: A world gripe, yeah.
1: A world gripe, exactly. You know, I mean, it's just like it's crazy, and you know, everything just the world is going so fast, and things just change. So, as far as love gripes goes, well, you know what, romance changes, right?
0: Bob wanted to say, he says he thinks if texting came before phone calls, no one would text. Bob in Abington.
1: Well, that is true, and texting has its place, but yeah. I don't know if young kids even know how to talk on the phone.
0: Yeah, I don't know. I don't know. Then you could go back to writing letters, I suppose.
1: Oh, my God. I mean,
0: Art of a good letter or a pen pal.
1: I mean, isn't that the truth? I mean, I know when I was a little kid, we got a present, and we had to write thank you notes, of course, right?
0: Yeah.
1: And now you give someone a present, they send you a quick text, thanks for the present, that was awesome.
0: Yeah. How many of you remember?
1: It feels so impersonal. It feels like, you know, are you doing me a favor? Of course, I always thought that the thank you notes were a little contrived, too. You know, thank you for your thoughtful gift, you know, da da da. But, you know, it was manners. It was a thing.
0: Yeah.
1: Now it's just like, there's almost like a disregard.
0: I loved getting a card from my grandmother when I was master.

0: Robert Hakala. You know, I love that stuff, the old-timey stuff. It was just wonderful. And, you know, plus, I mean, nothing against my grandmother, but her handwriting just seemed so beautiful compared to anything I could churn out.
1: Oh, my God.
0: I like that.
1: I love those cards. You know what I liked about those cards is the money. It's so funny because one aunt would always put $3 in when it was my birthday. Another one put in $5, and then another one put in $10. I loved the aunt that put in $10. And I was just a kid back then, like 12 years old. I loved it.
0: But it was fun. And I think to tie it to the love or the romance, I think a lot of people remember you know, when you had your relationship and you went off to college and you would be so excited when you got a letter from your boyfriend or girlfriend. And, you know, maybe she'd put little like smiley faces and hearts and you'd open it up and take a big whiff of that letter. Maybe you'd smell, see if there's any of her
1: spray
0: perfume
1: with
0: on
1: a
0: it.
1: Little perfume.
0: Yeah,
1: I know what happened to those days.
0: You know?
1: Oh, Rob, we're showing our age. Enough is enough. Let's say goodbye.
0: People, they're saying we're very old. Okay. All right.
1: Who's saying we're very old?
0: No, I'm just kidding. Yeah, they're just shouting that out. Tracy said, thank you for saying that word. And now my smart speaker just responded, Francesca, laugh emoji, haha. That's Tracy. And 781 says, hey, Francesca, ChatGPT remembering everything. You can turn it off, they said. Look for that setting. You don't have to have it remember everything. And you can have it erase everything that you've ever told it. Look into the settings and you might find out how to do that. Okay, 781 trying to help out. Thank you.
1: I appreciate that. Actually, I've been working on that. It's amazing how I've been talking to ChatGPT now for about 2 years. A friend of mine turned me on to ChatGPT, and it's a little addicting, really.
0: Yeah, the ChatGPT, and now you can ask ChatGPT how to shut it off and see if it will give you the real answer or relic.
1: Yeah, exactly.
0: All right.
1: Exactly.
0: Francesca, how do people get in?
1: ChatGPT how to produce a show.
0: Oh, yeah. Francesca, how do we get those questions in?
1: Send it to my email, talk@francesca.com, and click on Contact Me.
0: All right. We'll talk to you next week, and tune in tonight at 9 for Francesca.
1: We will. Thank you, Rob. Thank you to all the listeners.
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0: 95.9 WATD, the South Shore's Morning News. We've got another check of traffic and weather coming up. We are getting word of a crash, 24 South in the two lanes blocked, 24 South coming in after 123 in Brockton. Route 3, though, looks good along the South Shore. All right, it's time now for our local artist. John Shea is here to highlight a local song for us. John, who do you have for us today as the local artist?
3: Thank you. Happy Wednesday. The Wednesday local artist of the day here on WATD is Cape Cod-born singer-songwriter Rene Levesque. Rene Levesque is now based in Nashville, writing and recording new music all the time. 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You can find this on the streaming platforms. It's called The Socials. From Rene Levesque, your Wednesday local artist of the day, 95.9.

0: Renee Levesque and The Socials, the name of their song, 95.9 WATD. Rob Hackelow with the morning team are with you till 10 o'clock, and Audrey will be in the midday show. She'll be with you from 10 to 3, and then your man Quinn in the afternoon at 3. And you on that text line, if you want to get in any final thoughts before we wrap up our Wednesday broadcast, you can do that on the text line. Any topic from any of the things we've discussed today, you can do that at 781-837-4900. 781-837-4900. That is the text line, and we'll get to your text messages coming up in just a few minutes. But first, 949, WATD traffic and weather, and we are looking at a disabled coach bus in the right lane, southbound on the expressway at East Milton. You're back to Neponset. That is southbound on the expressway. The northbound side is slow, Furnace Brook up towards Southampton Street. The drive time, about 31 minutes northbound, Braintree to Boston, 22 minutes southbound, Boston down to Braintree. Route 3 looks good along the South Shore. No big backups, no major delays at the Sagamore. A little bit of company over the Bourne. In Brockton, we had a crash in the right lane, 24 south after 123 in Brockton. It's slow there. And 93 south, still a little sluggish from around Route 24 over to Ponkapog. Traffic on the 9s every morning. Traffic emergencies when they happen on WATD. Now the updated South Shore weather. All right, let's get the details now on the weather, and we check in with meteorologist Josh Nichols with the South Shore's most accurate and dependable weather. Josh?
1: Jack Frost has paid a visit to many areas of inland southeastern Massachusetts, and especially areas northwest of Route 128 here this morning, starting out with temperatures into the mid-30s. The warmth of Massachusetts Bay precluded a frost for our coastal communities here this morning. We'll find an abundance of sunshine throughout the day. High temperatures will be into the mid-60s with an increasing southwesterly breeze. That will freshen at times, but it'll be nice. For tonight, it'll be mainly clear. The overnight low temperature near 50. An ample amount of sunshine for Thursday. Just a few clouds into the afternoon. Highs back into the low 70s. Friday and Saturday look exquisite. Lots of sunshine. Highs both days into the mid-60s. For WATD, I'm meteorologist Josh Nichols.
0: Thanks, Josh. And right now, outside our studio in Marshfield, we are at 52 degrees at the weather station, WATD.

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6: Jessica Biel is headed to the Playboy Mansion. Biel will be playing Hugh Hefner's wife in the new Searchlight film, Playmates. She joins previously announced cast members, including Bill Pullman, who will portray Hefner, and Lily Rose Depp, who will play a Playboy playmate named Anna. Disney is the parent company of Searchlight Pictures and ABC News.
7: Why are you here? 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
6: We have a new trailer for The Good Daughter. The limited series stars Rose Byrne and Megan Fahey as estranged sisters who must work together to solve a murder in their hometown. 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
9: Thank you, Greg. 95.9 WATD, the Sound Stories Morning News. Joy Behar. We didn't have, Christine, we didn't have Joy Behar on the list. I don't know why. The AP didn't have Joy Behar. It's 84. All right, we would have been happy birthday to Joy Behar. Yes, she does have some views on The View. That's Joy Behar. Happy birthday. You know what also we didn't talk about, Christine? We cannot leave the show here without talking about. I will not get to wish her a happy birthday in July. Eva Marie Saint. I know. We have to talk about her. Dying at the age of 102. 102. I don't know about you. I know. Talk about... I watched by North by Northwest, and I had a crush instantly on Eva Marie Saint. She was great. And, yeah, Oscar winner. Let's see. She was 102 years old and died yesterday at her home in Los Angeles. Let's play this before we wrap up. Let's play this report here. This is from the AP. Okay, the AP is Jennifer King. Oh, we don't have it. I must refresh it. Okay, very good. Okay. Here we go. The AP is Jennifer King talking about Eva Marie Saint. We got to take a look. I mean, you guys must have really appreciated Eva Marie Saint. And I love talking about it. She was, you know, 99, and then she was 100, 101, 102.
3: Eva Marie Saint was born in New Jersey in 1924 and graduated from Bowling Green State in Ohio. She won an Oscar for supporting actress in her spectacular film debut as the love interest opposite Marlon Brando in the 1954 film On the Waterfront.
10: It's not a spark of sentiment or romance or human kindness in your whole body.
11: What good does it do you besides get you in trouble?
3: She also played the femme fatale in Alfred Hitchcock's North by Northwest.
12: Think how lucky I am to have been seated here.
10: Well, luck had nothing to do with it.
3: Saint continued to act into her 90s, but was famously selective.
13: I always wanted the family. The family comes first. And I never thought of it as a sacrifice.
3: A representative says Eva Marie Saint died at home in Los Angeles. She was 102 years old. Audio courtesy Warner Brothers and Sony Pictures. I'm Jennifer King.
14: Yeah, here she is. This was from 2018. She's talking to the AP and was asked about her favorite Oscars moment.
13: Oh, when I won it. No, I actually, everybody knows it. But I said, I'm so happy. Thank you. I'm so excited I may have the baby right here, and I did the day after.
15: Did it really induce labor?
13: It sure did. No, no. I think it makes a better story if I say yes.
14: Yeah, and then she was pregnant at the time of their first child when she won an Academy Award in 1955 as Best Supporting Actress for her first movie, On the Waterfront. And she said, you know, I may just give birth here. So there you go. Eva Marie Saint, 102. All right, let's see. Do we have any final text messages to get in here this morning before Audrey comes in? Let's refresh the text line. 781-837-4900. That is the text line. Let's see who we have here this morning. We wanted to thank, Linda from Beverly. Great text this morning. And Linda from Beverly checked in. She said, I'm Linda from Beverly, and I listen to Celebrity Birthdays every morning at 5:45, and I appreciate live broadcasting. And then we're also talking about Taylor Hicks, who this singer won the fifth season of Idol, and he had like gray hair or something when he was in his, you know, like a teenager or 20. And she sent us a photo, Christine, of Steve Martin with dark hair. I know, some people thought he was born with gray hair. Steve Martin in 1971, you see him there with the beard and the darker brown hair that he originally had. But yeah, most of us just think, you know, gray-haired from birth. All right, so thank you, Linda. Pete from Hingham says, I should have lab at Hornstra Farms with my students at Massasoit Community College. Pete's listening. He's from Hingham, but he's listening in Nantucket. 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I was talking about having apple ice cream at Hornstra yesterday, and she said she saw on Facebook a recipe for sweet potato ice cream. She made it. And like you said, it's not our favorite thing, but it wasn't so bad. Maria from Auto Shine's favorite ice cream, Almond Joy and Sherry Garcia. Those are good ones. Mm-mm. John from Marshfield. How about them Marshfield boys soccer team? 9-0-1 with a 3-1 win over a tough Hanover team. A goal by Brady Hansen made it 1-1 at the half. Two goals by Cole Sembronski in the second half put the game away. Next game for the Marshfield boys soccer team, Thursday night at 6 against league rival Duxbury. Should be a good game. Paul from Hanson, John from Abington, Stuart from Plymouth, JB, thank you for checking in. Gray Wolf, feeling better. Tracy, Gloria, Bob, and 781 and 339 and 617 and any other area code, thank you for checking in. And everybody else up on the YouTube feed, thank you. We'll talk to you tomorrow, 5 a.m. Audrey is up next.

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It is 10:04. I'm Audrey Constant. Good to be with you today. We have another beautiful day out the window. Lots of blue skies, sunshine in the 60s right now, 53 in Marshfield.

0: Jason Mraza. I'm yours on WATD. It is 10:20. I'm Audrey Constant. Yours till 3 o'clock today. Hey, the Seaside City of Salem is attempting a world record, and you are invited to participate. We'll tell you a little bit more coming up on WATD. 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WATD weather looking so good today. We've got sunshine near 60 tonight. It's going to be clear in the 50s, then tomorrow mostly sunny near 70. Right now, 55 in Marshfield at WATD.
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0: 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Lots of scary Halloween fun to be had in Salem this month. And one of the big events is Witch Hats on the Wharf. Coming up on Saturday, October 17th, 11 a.m., go to Pickering Wharf in Salem wearing a witch's hat, and you can join thousands of others in the Salem Maritime Park for an epic drone picture. Organizers are hoping to break a world record for the most people in a witch's hat all in one place. And where else would you do that? Salem. Yep, Saturday, October 17th, 11 a.m. Coming up next on WATD, we've got a great sunny song from the Beatles coming up. Also, more of your favorite songs, and we're going to hear from meteorologist Josh Nichols on WATD.
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95.9 WATD. It's Ella Langley Be Her. When Ella was just a kid, she performed her first live show

0: in front of 200 very excited cows in a barn on her her family farm. That's actually a good audience to have. Don't you love cows? What's not to love about cows? 57 degrees right now in Marshfield. I'm Audrey Constant. Here is meteorologist Josh Nichols. And who's that nipping at your nose?
1: Jack Frost has paid a visit to many areas of inland southeastern Massachusetts, and especially areas northwest of Route 128 here this morning, starting out with temperatures into the mid-30s. The warmth of Massachusetts Bay precluded a frost for our coastal communities here this morning. We'll find an abundance of sunshine throughout the day. High temperatures will be into the mid-60s with an increasing southwesterly breeze. That will freshen at times, but it'll be nice. For tonight, it'll be mainly clear. The overnight low temperature near 50. An ample amount of sunshine for Thursday, just a few clouds into the afternoon. Highs back into the low 70s. Friday and Saturday look exquisite. Lots of sunshine. Highs both days into the mid-60s. For WATD, I'm meteorologist Josh Nichols.
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1: A jury finding Karen Reed not guilty of second-degree murder today in the death of her Boston police officer boyfriend, but guilty of a lesser charge of drunk driving.
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95.9 WATD Street Corner Symphony. It's Rob Thomas. I'm Audrey Constant. And the Fall for Scituate Family Festival. That's Sunday, October 18th from noon to 4 in the North Scituate Village. Kiddos will love the hay rides, the petting zoo. They can climb on tractors of all sizes. Enjoy some live music.

0: and Marketplace as well. Kids can also participate in an ice cream eating contest. That's going to be fun. It's always a good day for ice cream, no matter what day it is. 59 degrees right now in Marshfield. WATD weather. We've got sunshine all day today in the 60s. Tonight, clear 50s. Then tomorrow, mostly sunny. Near 70. Right now, 59 in Marshfield at WATD.
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95.9 WHD from the perfect storm. Rod Stewart, Rhythm of My Heart. Rest in peace, crew of the Andrea Gale. Coming up next, we've got Dan McCready. He's got a preview of today's Midday Report. We'll take a look at your traffic. So far, so good right now.

0: Orpheus can't find the time to tell you on WATD. It is 11:31. I'm Audrey Constant. WATD traffic, Route 3, looking great. No problems north or south. Braintree to Cape Cod. Expressway northbound, some reduced speed at Granite Ave. Expressway southbound, you've got a little slow traffic at the Mass Ave curve. 95 north, a little bunched up at Route 93. But no complaints on routes 93, 24, 44, 495. The Sagamore Bridge is delay-free, as is the Bourne Bridge. But you do have a little bit of traffic leaving Cape Cod on 28 northbound, a half-mile delay to the Bourne Rotary. Dan McCready is here. He's got a preview of today's Midday Report. Hello, Dan.
1: Well, hello there, Audrey, and we've got a lot for you coming up on the Midday Report. A pedestrian struck in Quincy. We'll give you an update on that. Jury selection underway in the trial of a Stoughton police officer. And East Bridgewater to hold their special town meeting tonight. We'll have a preview for you. We'll have all that, plus sports, weather, and a look at Wall Street coming up on the Midday Report right here on 95.9 WATD.
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95.9 WATD Fastball. That is the way. I'm Audrey Constant. So this Sunday, the Pilot House is having an 80s rock versus pop event. And if you happen to see Tina Turner there, that would be Mary from Hummerock, all dressed up as TT. Hope it's a fun event for you, Mary.

It's true variety from the past. And the best of the present. I'm a little bit hurt, but a lot more free. 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

0: 95.9 WATD, Vermont's own Noah Kahn. That is The Great Divide on WATD, 1151. I'm Audrey Constant. Going to say hello to Gloria in Brockton, also Eric in Abington, Mary in Hummerock, and James. Thanks for tuning in today to WATD. 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Coming up at noon today, we have an ABC News update and the Midday Report with Dan McCready and Christine James. Straight ahead. 61 degrees right now in Marshfield. Here is meteorologist Josh Nichols.
1: A broad area of high pressure is providing us with some fine fall weather from hilltop to seashore across all of Greater Boston, the Metro South, and the South Shore. With that bubble, there is no trouble for the foreseeable future. The next opportunity for even just a few rain showers won't be until probably later Sunday night and into the holiday on Monday. For this afternoon, we'll look for an abundance of sunshine. We had a frosty start in some spots, but temperatures for all should be into the middle 60s, with the breeze coming in out of the southwest. Coming up for tonight, look for a mainly clear sky, not too much of a breeze. Overnight low temperatures into the middle and upper 40s and low 50s. Thursday offers up an ample amount of sun. Your top temp into the low 70s with a freshening southwest wind. Friday offers up sunshine with a gusty west wind, the high into the mid-60s. Saturday is sunny with top temps into the mid-60s, and it's mostly sunny, breezy for Sunday, your top temp near 70. For WATD, I'm meteorologist Josh Nichols.
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1: ABC News, I'm Sherry Preston. Families of 9/11 victims in federal court this morning. They're looking to force the government to release documents they say could link Saudi Arabia to the plot. There are some protests across Israel today against Prime Minister Benjamin Netanyahu, many demanding an inquiry into how much he knew about the October 7th Hamas attacks, which took place 3 years ago today. ABC's James Longman is at the site of the Nova Music Festival, where many were killed or kidnapped.
2: Netanyahu does not seem to want to answer those questions. I spoke to a young group of young people here just a little earlier today, a 16-year-old girl. She said to me, "I was 13 when this happened." She was basically saying, "My whole life is now going to be marked by this, and we haven't heard one word. We haven't heard sorry." That's what people here want.
1: Lawyers for Krista Pike, who survived two doses of what was supposed to be a fatal execution drug, in court trying to get her death sentence commuted to life in prison. Search and rescue mission after the deadly floods and landslides in the Himalaya ending in Nepal. This is ABC News. There's a sit-in scheduled for today at Cornell University over the alleged gang rape that's said to have happened at a frat house on campus 2 years ago. ABC's Aaron Katursky has new details about the woman named as Jane Doe in her lawsuit and what happened after she came forward.
3: Jane Doe testified before a Cornell panel. According to a transcript of that testimony obtained by ABC News, Jane Doe was unequivocal. "I was prostituted and I was held up like bait for a gaggle of men." She said, "I remember a dark room with shadows of men in and out constantly, and I remember feeling like there was a joke and I was not in on it." She ended her testimony with a plea to her school, "Please make it safer for those I love and the community at large. Remove those boys from campus."
1: Tough to afford a Gucci when you can't afford gas. Luxury brands are seeing less spending. New numbers from Citi show credit card spending on luxury brands fell for a third consecutive month in September, down 6% from a year ago. Sherry Preston, ABC News.
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5: 61 degrees outside of our South Shore studios at 12:02. Good afternoon, I'm Dan McCready, and this is the WATD Midday Report with local news, traffic, weather, and sports, plus a look at Wall Street. 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Visit them in the Anderson Plaza in Pembroke today. A pedestrian was struck by a vehicle in Quincy by Wollaston Beach. The accident occurred just before 5 o'clock yesterday afternoon on Quincy Shore Drive at Billings Road. The pedestrian was taken to a Boston hospital with serious injuries. The driver remained on scene. That accident under investigation by state police. A tense incident involving an armed man that was having a mental health crisis was de-escalated by Duxbury Police. Police Chief

0: Michael Carbone says that late Saturday afternoon, his department received a report from Kingston Police requesting a well-being check on a man in crisis who was in possession of a firearm. A family member said the man had made concerning statements and may have driven to Duxbury. A Duxbury police sergeant located the man standing next to his vehicle at Duxbury Beach holding a gun. The sergeant and another officer covered the man with tasers and their firearms as they negotiated with the man. Marshfield officers responded with ballistic shields to assist. After a period of negotiating, the officers convinced the man to put the gun down and step away from it. The man was handcuffed without incident and transported to a local hospital for evaluation. No one was injured in that incident. Chief Carbone says that his department, quote, remains committed to responding to mental health crises with care, patience, and a focus on the safety of all involved. Fire heavily damaged a West Bridgewater home. That fire reported around 11 o'clock yesterday morning at 7 Oakwood Lane. A one-story addition to the home was heavily involved in flames when firefighters arrived. No other details were available. The cause of that fire is under investigation. Following the recent hung jury in the Lindsey Clancy trial, there has been a great deal of attention being focused on the lone holdout juror.
1: This is a very unusual circumstance. There are a lot of hung juries that happen. It's not uncommon. But what is very unusual about this case is for so much to be known about this juror and so much to be said about why the juror held out instead of joining the other 11.
0: Liam Scully, a criminal defense attorney with the law firm Scully & Lagos, tells WATD News that this is a very rare occurrence.
1: I would say that discussing juror deliberations, naming jurors, describing them is usually a third rail in the court system. Lawyers don't do it. Judges don't do it. It's very, very rare that that kind of information gets into the public arena. But in this case, it has.
0: All parties are scheduled to return to court on November 2nd. Our entire interview with Liam Scully can be found on our website, 959WATD.com. Jury selection got underway yesterday in Boston Federal Court in the murder trial of former Stoughton police officer Matthew Farwell. Farwell is accused of killing 23-year-old Sandra Birchmore and her unborn child in 2021. Prosecutors say that Farwell killed Birchmore and her unborn child because he was afraid she was going to disclose her sexual relationship while she was a teenager. Farwell's defense says she committed suicide after Farwell told her the relationship was over. Two jury pools were selected on Tuesday and filled out questionnaires. The potential jurors may be questioned and face challenges today by both prosecutors and defense. Opening statements may begin on Friday. The defense filed a motion opposing the prosecution's challenge of a digital forensics expert. The defense claims Birchmore's laptop was powered on and off on the evening of her alleged killing. Also, the defense claims that Farwell blocked Birchmore from his cell phone. They argue, why would he block her if he knew she was deceased? Authorities say that Farwell groomed Birchmore when she was 15 while a cadet in the Stoughton Police Department's youth program. Marijuana right to your door. Hanson Special Town Meeting Monday night voted to approve limited cannabis deliveries in town, keeping with the evolving state rules on commercial distribution. The vote was 53-33 in favor and is what a lot of people on the South Shore are talking about. There is also a discussion on BESS, which stands for Battery Energy Storage Systems, as Massachusetts tries to reach net zero greenhouse gas emissions by 2050. WATD's Lori Kirby tells us more about the zoning article that Hanson passed to protect itself in the future.
2: Hanson Town Planner Tony DeFrias tells us where that stands.
3: Something like a battery energy storage system or any type of green infrastructure has a centralized permit, basically. And so the towns have to have some type of procedure by October 1st. So the state gave us guidance and they gave regulations, and so we had to implement that. And that's what that article was.
2: WATD News asked the Hanson Town Planner whether the town, through its zoning amendments, is looking to future-proof Hanson against large-scale clean energy projects like BESS.
3: We do have is just a bylaw to protect the town, so we can have setback requirements, land area requirements, so that's where it protects the town. As far as the pulse of the town, you know, like a lot of communities, you know, there's pros and cons. And we don't currently have any type of project that's being submitted under a battery energy storage system. But in the event in the future that there is something, we have something in place to protect the town and provide guidance to the applicant.
2: Lori Kirby, WATD News.
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0: 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Time for traffic on the nines, and here's Audrey Constant.
5: Hey there, Dan. Route 3 southbound is tied up from Route 18 to Derby Street. 3 northbound is delay-free. Expressway northbound, you do have some reduced speed at Southampton Street, and then as you get closer to the O'Neill Tunnel. Expressway southbound, a couple of slow spots, Mass Ave Curve and Columbia Road, routes 93, 95. 44, 24, 495, all looking good right now. The Sagamore Bridge is delay-free, as is the Bourne Bridge, but there is a lot of construction, a big line of cars on Scenic Highway westbound. At least you've got a nice view to look at out there. It's about a one-mile delay or so. Back to you, Dan.
0: Thank you so much, Audrey. Well, now we're going to turn things over to Christine James, who's in studio with State Representative candidate Lori Childs. Christine.
6: That's right, Dan. I am here in studio with State Representative candidate Lori Childs. Lori is a Democrat, and she is running in the 5th Plymouth District. That is all of Hanover, all of Rockland, 2 of the 3 Norwell precincts, and 1 precinct in Hanson. Thanks so much for joining us today.
7: Thank you for having me.
6: Oh, I'm glad to have you in here. You know, we had your forum the other night. It's up online. People can listen to that. But I still try to get all the candidates in here to do a little one-on-one, just so that you can have some time when you're not having reporters breathing down your throat and throwing questions at you, to find a little bit about more about your candidacy. So nice to see you here in our lovely WATD studios here today. Lori, for people that don't know you, tell us a little bit about your background in Rockland.
7: Well, in Rockland, I'm originally from the D.C. area, and mm-hmm. I've been in Rockland for 21 years. In D.C., I owned a business, and when we moved up here, we then had 2 children. I was pregnant with my 3rd, so it was just more affordable for me to stay home with the kids and raise them.
6: Mm-hmm.
7: So I did all of our budgeting, and I noticed that our taxes kept going up like crazy, and I didn't see the services for them. So I decided, instead of complaining about it, to volunteer for the Finance Committee. And I was on that for 3 years and learned about municipal finance. And then I ran for select board because there was a need for that, and won. And this is my 2nd term on the select board. So
6: what was one of the biggest surprises when you got on one of these local boards? I think people are surprised how many hours and how much work goes into it. Am I wrong about that?
7: It's incredible. Yeah, I put 20 to 30 hours in typically, and we don't get paid. Which is fine. I mean, mm-hmm. I've always done public service. I was a Girl Scout leader for 8 years as well.
6: Oh, my God. You're a brave woman.
7: Yeah.
6: So you decided to make a run for the state rep seat. Why?
7: I thought that our current representation, we are, I feel that from being on the inside, he's not responsive to our needs and doesn't fight for the earmarks that we deserve. I mean, you know, we're paying taxes, and we deserve to get back what we need. And over the years, he's gotten about $17,000 to $20,000 per town per year, which is not affordable. It's not sustainable, really. So that's one reason.
6: And what about typically, what kinds of earmarks would you be looking for in the district?
7: The earmarks are like money grabs, mm-hmm. right? And earmarks for water and sewer needs, that, I mean, they're low-hanging fruit. In our sewer plant, like 6 years ago, we needed like $6 to $7 million. I brought Dave down for a tour. He took the tour, and he said, oh, that should be no problem, and didn't hear anything back, right? after reaching out again about it and just didn't hear back. So I think that is the most important, because it would

0: really be a good inflection into our community to get affordability stable, because mm-hmm. we need water, we need sewer. On the whole South Shore, that's a problem.
1: Right, the sand is becoming more and more of a problem.
0: Yeah.
1: So what other things? Community, culturally, why else?
0: Yeah, you mean as far as the earmarks go? Yeah,
1: no, why are you running?
0: Oh, why am I running? Well, I mean, I've always been into public service, into helping people out and coming up with creative ideas and creative solutions, out-of-the-box kind of solutions to do that. Like in Rockland on the select board, for example, we capped our landfill. It's in the middle of being done right now, but mm-hmm. we're working with a dirt hauler that goes to construction sites, gets dirt, hauls it, and needs to dump it somewhere. And they're doing that for $0. We're getting a community host fee of like $180,000, I think. And they're going to cover monitoring our landfill, the Pleasant Street Landfill in Rockland, for 30 years at about $60,000 a year savings, because that's what we're paying now to monitor it. And they're going to build something of public benefit, maybe walking trails. It's whatever the town votes for. Mm-hmm. Walking trails, pickleball courts, dog park, things of that nature. So, and we didn't pay anything for it, which is amazing.
1: Now, what about trash? I know that's always an issue with all the towns about the cost of trash that keeps going up. They're always trying to find ways to get more into the recycling stream, possibly profitably. What are your thoughts on that?
0: Well, if you go my website at lori4fifth.com or just Google Lori Childs for state representative, goes right to my website, I have 9 plans to rein in affordability, and 3 of them involve turning waste into profit.
1: Mm-hmm.
0: And the original part about it is that towns can own these waste-to-profit businesses and use that money to pay down debt. So it's like a constant stream of paying down debt. For example, if you took a building that wasn't being used in town and turned it into a factory that recycles glass back into sand,
1: mm-hmm.
0: right, and sell the sand. There's actually a sand shortage in the country right now.
1: I didn't know that.
0: People are dredging lakes and things of that nature,
1: mm-hmm.
0: which isn't the best option. But sand is really needed to line coastlines, to prop up culverts. You know, if we had different grades of it that we can offer, we can also use it for our own town projects and not have to put out the expense to buy sand
1: mm-hmm.
0: that we need. Another idea is to have food scrap composting, which several towns have, but they typically hire Black Earth to do it. If we did it ourselves, especially with vermicomposting, there are 2 byproducts. It's black gold dirt, which is very, very saleable.
1: Mm-hmm.
0: And
1: like at the garden centers that people buy?
0: Yeah, garden centers. Mm-hmm. We can sell it to construction companies, landscape companies, you know, a lot of uses for it. And another byproduct is methane gas, which is typically a very dangerous gas for our atmosphere, but we could pipe it for free energy to different buildings mm-hmm. in town. And we do it already in Rockland, and we have for years at our sewer plant. So we take the methane from that to power our digester boiler. So, you know, all these ideas are done, but what I feel is that the towns can use these businesses to pay down debt.
1: Mm-hmm. And would it be, and just, I don't know if you have any numbers or had a chance to run them, would it be just a small part of the debt, or do you think it could really make a difference in the amount of
0: in
1: debt?
0: Because
1: it seems like the big picture, seems like the, you know, everything just seems to be going up so much every year.
0: Well, the OPEB especially.
1: Yes.
0: That's one of our biggest debts. Ours
1: right.
0: is about $100 million, and our OPEB trust is about $1.4 million right now, so... It's
1: and do you see that improving anytime soon?
0: No.
1: It's tough. All the towns are going through that with expenses rising, the fixed costs rising,
0: yep.
1: the taxes can't keep up, and yet people say they're already being taxed to death. So how do you find the balance with doing things like this with some of the composties?
0: Yeah, getting creative. Housing is mm-hmm. is a big issue. I know we were.
1: Yeah, what about housing? Because that's mm-hmm. one of affordability always comes up. That's the number one issue that comes up in all mm-hmm. of these forums and people that send in questions. It's always housing and healthcare, education. Any ideas on that?
0: Yeah. Well, housing. I know in the forum, I brought up just off the top of my head an example of shipping container homes, and people are going crazy online about that and rolling their eyes and as if it's not a good idea. But it's already being done. There's a lot of, places in the country where they do it. And they, if you go online and look at them, they are kind of cool. But my point is that if we look at spaces in town that are not being used, like little teeny plots, this is something perfect to put there. If there's a senior that needs an affordable option, they're about $20,000 to $57,000 to build. And, you know, unlike mobile homes, you know, I know Dave mentioned that, they're not as affordable. The mobile homes are not as affordable because you also have to rent the plot of land you're on as in addition to paying for the house. So there wouldn't be that. You know, there would be a...
1: Right,
0: you
1: right.
0: know. So, but there's a lot of, you know, you have to look. We don't have room to make these booming metropolises on the South Shore. So you have to look at the land that is available and fit the housing to the land. So
1: when you're out in the street and campaigning, are they talking to you about affordability too? Because those are the questions that we get sent here from our listeners.
0: It's the number
1: always
0: one issue.
1: Always affordability.
0: Number one issue.
1: People are scared.
0: Yes.
1: People are scared that they can't afford to live in these, you know, very nice towns anymore.
0: Yep. Yep. And there's people actually who never were food insecure in their lives and are now food insecure.
1: Right. We're hearing that, too.
0: Yeah.
1: You know, over the years, sometimes you might hear people think, oh, we'd like to get our property taxes down. I don't ever remember that happening.
0: Yeah. And I believe that it's like paying off your credit card, right? So if we do have these, you know, quote unquote businesses that the towns could own and use the money to pay down debt, it makes more room in the budget and it makes more money available to, you know, things like school transportation, right? So, and as far as that goes, I have an idea too.
1: How do you deal with the fact that in your district you've got towns that maybe have different mindsets and different ideas about how to get things done? Rockland, you got Rockland, Norwell, Hanover, Hanson. What do you find they have in common? How would you deal with that?
0: I'd make coalitions and sit down with residents. I'd sit down with, you know, other organizations like unions and bring all the voices to the table, right? And sometimes it's just per town, right? So Hanson, for example, there's a mover and a shaker there named Kathy DePasqua Egan who would love to have an amphitheater in Hanson. And I'm like, well, you know, there's cultural council grants you can get to design something like that for, you know, for nothing, and to survey it. And then there's private industry grants you can get to build it.
1: And call it the Cranberry Bowl.
0: Yeah. That's a great idea. I'm going to write that by Kathy. Yeah.
1: I just thought of that when you were talking about Hanson.
0: Yeah.
1: Tell our listeners, what is something that they probably don't know about you, but you think they should?
0: That they don't know about me? Like a fun fact?
1: Yeah. Fun fact to know and tell.
0: Okay. I was the lead singer of an all-girl metal band when I was younger called Ginger Snatch.
1: Okay. Any albums out there?
0: No.
1: Okay.
0: No albums.
1: Wow. Okay. Yeah. Maybe you could do, you know, a performance at the one of the select board meetings.
0: Yeah.
1: And how can people find out more about your campaign?
0: Go online to our website is the best way. You Google Lori Childs for state representative, and you can go on and volunteer. There's so many people plugging in to volunteer for our campaign because we're fun. People need hope. We're very hopeful. And you can donate. We are always open for donations, doesn't matter how much, you know, to keep spreading the word and getting my name out there.
1: Okay, and give your Facebook and website again, please.
0: Yeah, Lori for Fifth.
1: And
0: is
1: it's
0: Instagram.
1: L-O-R-I.
0: L-O-R-I-F-O-R, the number 5-T-H. That's Instagram.
1: Okay.
0: And Lori Childs for State Representative on Facebook.
1: That's great. And, you know, we're going to put this interview up online. We appreciate you joining us again.
0: Thank you.
1: You're welcome, Lori Childs. She's a Democrat, and she's running in the 5th Plymouth District. I'm Christine James, 95.9 WATD. Back to you, Dan McCready.
2: Thank you so much, Christine. Restricting flock surveillance cameras and prohibiting data centers are among the articles that will be taken up tonight at the East Bridgewater Special Town Meeting. A citizen's petition aims to develop a bylaw to regulate or restrict the use of automated license plate reader cameras, also known as flock.

0: lock cameras. Many communities are cracking down on the cameras over concerns of privacy and oversight. The planning board is proposing a town-wide zoning amendment that would not allow commercial data centers to locate in town. Concerns have been raised over data centers that critics say use large amounts of energy and lead to high utility bills. Town meeting begins at 7 o'clock tonight at East Bridgewater Junior Senior High School. Food waste, plastic bags, and trash being placed in recycling bins are driving up costs in Pembroke. WATD's Tom Gorman has the details.
1: Pembroke officials are urging residents to be mindful of what they're putting in their recycling bins. Town manager William Chenard tells WATD News a recent audit at the recycling facility found non-recyclable items that are costing the town money.
2: They do an audit for contamination. They want clean recyclables, and because it's beneficial to them, and our contract says if we have over 10%, we pay a penalty for that, and our cost to dump there goes up. I mean, we've been aggressively going after that for many, many, many years, and we actually, 3.5 years ago, we actually came down. Then last year we had an audit, and we went up, and now this year again we've gone up to almost 25%. It's unacceptable in my opinion. There's so many ways that we can't control costs. You know, fuel is the biggest example. But we can control this. If residents don't throw contaminated items in their recycling bins, it reduces our cost to tip those recycling bins. And under certain circumstances, if we get our contamination rate low enough, we'll actually make money. We won't pay anything to tip.
1: Various debris has been found in the town's recyclables.
2: We found a big fire hose in one of the trucks, which was completely unacceptable. The biggest item is people not understanding what can and cannot recycle. I mean, a lot of people, we found this audit, put their recyclables in plastic bags and then just throw the plastic bag in the recycle bin. What happens is when they tip that at the recycle facility, it's all mechanical. And those bags spin up and make ropes in the mechanical, and then they have to shut down the line. Put them in the bag in your house. When you dump them in the recycle bin, empty the bag so that it's just recyclables in the recycle bin. Things like stones and rocks. What are people thinking? Someone's going to call me up and be angry with me. I'm going to say, hey, you're causing your fellow citizens pay more money for trash and recycling.
1: Chenard explains what should and should not be placed in the recycling bin.
2: You can certainly recycle paper. You can recycle the plastics, your glasses, paper cups now. Cardboard is a huge recyclable item. Don't put food waste in there. Don't put yard waste in there. In the past, we've had bowling balls. You know, we had an urn. Someone's urn in ashes. You know, we don't want any of that in the recycle bin. You know, so keep that out of the recycle bin. But check out the website. It'll tell you exactly what you can, but more importantly, it'll tell you what you can't. So like no motor oils or any of those types of things. Clean recyclables. And if we can get clean recyclables, they'll pay us.
1: The Town of Pembroke website has a list of recyclable items. Reporting from Pembroke, Tom Gorman, WATD News.
0: The Plymouth Select Board approved an agreement for the Sailor's Cove condominium project on Court Street. Town manager Derek Brindisi tells WATD News one unit will be set aside as affordable and sold under market rate.
3: The board authorized a regulatory agreement for a project at 393 Court Street, which includes 7 condominiums. The vote was really to approve the one affordable housing unit, which will be sold under the 80% AMI. But what's important about this is, one, this helps, this inches us a little bit closer to our 10% subsidized housing inventory goal.
0: Having the units sold at under market rate helps with the housing crisis.
3: And this unit will be an affordable housing unit in perpetuity. So it really helps meet this affordable housing crunch that we're all facing here in Massachusetts.
0: And construction of the Sailor's Cove project at 393 Court Street was recently completed. For the 13th year in a row, there was a gathering of local Norwell veterans for lunch, and it's all to say thank you again for your service. This year's recent luncheon was at Alba in Hanover. The entire cost was picked up by a generous Norwell family. Over 200 people attended the event organized by Norwell veterans agent David Osborne.
4: I was appointed the veterans agent in Norwell in 2014. And I immediately realized that in the first month or so, I should say, I realized that veterans were not coming into the town hall to the veterans office. So I schemed a little bit and tried to figure out what to do about that. And obviously, one thing to do about it was to have some place that they would come.
0: And local vets like Norma Morgan say they enjoy the company and the food. Morgan, a Navy nurse, got her bachelor's and master's degree in the service in the 1950s and got to see a lot of things, good and not so good.
5: I have seen bubonic plague when I was in the Navy from California. People don't realize that bubonic plague was endemic at that time in Northern California.
0: State Representative Dave DeCoste also served in the military.
6: And I've talked to, you know, VFW and American Legion. They know of no other event like this that is sponsored for all the veterans in a particular community. It's unique within the United States, to my knowledge and to many others.
0: The annual Norwell Veterans Luncheon started as the oldest veterans luncheon. Now they work to include all Norwell veterans. Another veterans food drive-through will be held tomorrow in front of the WATD studios in Marshfield.
7: For the last 6 or 8 years, we've been doing the free food drive out of WATD studios in Marshfield. We got cookies. We got Oreos, we got chips, we got Frito-Lays, we got stuff. October 8th, which is the second Thursday of the month, so it kind of comes early because I think the first one's the first, so don't get goofed up. It's October 8th, second Thursday, 1:30 Enterprise Drive in Marshfield at the lovely WATD Studios, which actually are lovely.
0: Veterans Voice co-host Craig Wolf said that those who are looking to take part need to be in line early.
7: Please line up before 9 o'clock because the line opened. I think we were done by almost 9:30. So get there at 8:30 or 9 o'clock, line up. You can sing a few songs while you're waiting. A goon squad will get everything ready.
0: The line will open between 9:45 and 10 a.m. and will continue until the food runs out. The event is free and open to the public. No registration is required. Taking a look at sports, Boston Red Sox Chief Baseball Officer Craig Breslow and manager Chad Tracy are defending their approach to analytics after multiple players questioned some decision-making following the team's loss to the rival Yankees in their AL Wild Card Series last week. Tracy says the front office has never interfered with his in-game decisions. The Bruins will be taking on the Mammoth tomorrow night at 7 o'clock. The Celtics will be taking on the Cleveland Cavaliers in preseason action tomorrow night at 7. And the Patriots will host the Las Vegas Raiders Sunday afternoon. That'll be at 1 p.m. South Shore weather with meteorologist Josh Nichols next on WATD. 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
9: Temperatures are making a strong recovery here as of midday off the morning lows across Greater Boston, the Metro South, and the South Shore. While Boston saw a low temperature of 43, Taunton was down to 32. Sharon had a low temperature this morning of 36. Top temps this afternoon, though, should be into the mid-60s. We'll have an abundance of sunshine from hilltop to seashore with a developing southerly breeze. Coming up for tonight, it won't be quite as chilly. We'll find a mainly clear sky. Away from the coast, low temperatures into the mid-40s, into the low 50s, closer to the coast. For tomorrow, look for an ample amount of sunshine once again. The breeze freshening out of the southwest, high temperatures will be close to 70. And just some exquisite fall weather to talk about for Friday, Saturday, and Sunday. Great for doing a little leaf peeping. Look for a good supply of sun pretty much each and every day. The high temperature into the mid-60s Friday, mid-60s on Saturday, a little closer to 70 on Sunday. For the WATD Midday Report, I'm meteorologist Josh Nichols.
0: 62 degrees at the weather station, WATD. 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
12: 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Here's a 1998 sedan with a strange odor for you, and

0: And how about an 04 SUV with a bad accident history and no Carfax for you?
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5: Stocks are pulling back from their record. The S&P 500 fell 0.6 of a percentage point a day after topping its prior all-time high set in August. The Dow Jones Industrial Average dropped 535 points. The Nasdaq Composite fell 0.8 of a percentage point. Stocks felt pressure as yields climb worldwide because of high inflation, rising debt loads for governments, and other concerns. That's in turn pushing downward on prices for all kinds of investments. France has been home to some of the biggest demonstrations because of its budget issues, and its stock index fell 1.4% for one of the world's sharper losses. The Dow Jones Industrial Average down 335 points at 51,186. The Nasdaq down 128 points at 27,472. And the S&P 500 down 23 points at 7,796. 62 degrees at the weather station WATD. 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I'm Dan McCready. 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

0: country, Amanda.
1: It doesn't matter. It's 5 o'clock somewhere.
0: It's always on 5 in Margaritaville, come to think of it.
1: I heard that.
0: You've been there, haven't you?
1: Yes, sir.
0: I've seen your boat there.

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1: High is high, but I'm holding on.
0: And the best of the present.
1: Talk to me, be the man that I need, baby. Talk to me, be the man that I need,
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Ordinary. It's Alex Warren on WATD 1248. I'm Audrey Constant. Have you seen our pet of the week? His name is Franklin. He's a cat. He's a tuxedo cat, currently with the Quincy Animal Shelter. He loves attention, loves to purr. And by the looks of it, on his little picture here, it looks like he's got double paws. Either that or he's got one giant thumb on

0: his right arm, on his right hand, paw. And if you want to find out more about this cutie pie, go to 959WATD.com, click on Pet of the Week, and you'll see Franklin and his cute little face waiting for his new home. 63 degrees right now in Marshfield. Here's meteorologist Josh Nichols.
1: A broad area of high pressure is providing us with some fine fall weather from hilltop to seashore across all of Greater Boston, the Metro South, and the South Shore. With that bubble, there is no trouble for the foreseeable future. The next opportunity for even just a few rain showers won't be until probably later Sunday night and into the holiday on Monday. For this afternoon, we'll look for an abundance of sunshine. We had a frosty start in some spots, but temperatures for all should be into the middle 60s, with the breeze coming in out of the southwest. Coming up for tonight, look for a mainly clear sky, not too much of a breeze. Our nightly temperatures into the middle and upper 40s and low 50s. Thursday offers up an ample amount of sun. Your top temp into the low 70s with a freshening southwest wind. Friday offers up sunshine with a gusty west wind, the high into the mid-60s. Saturday is sunny with top temps into the mid-60s, and it's mostly sunny, breezy for Sunday, your top temp near 70. For WATD, I'm meteorologist Josh Nichols.
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Paula Cole on WATD. I'm Audrey Constant. Nice to be with you today. Trunk or Treat returns to Weymouth. Details on that coming up on WATD.

Working from home? 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Just say, play WATD.

0: Plain White Tees, 1234, I love you, on WATD. It is 120. I'm Audrey Constant. All right, so the town of Weymouth, along with the Spindles Auto Club, will once again host Trunk or Treat. It's going to be at Weymouth High School Saturday, October 24th from 4 to 7. Kids and parents can trick or treat from the show cars from the Spindles Auto Club. Candy and classic cars. Let's hope we have some good weather for it. It is free and open to the public Saturday, October 24th, 4 to 7 p.m. at Weymouth High School. WATD weather looking so good out there. We've got nothing but blue sky, sunshine, and the good feeling that brings. And tonight we've got a clear sky down to the 50s. Tomorrow, mostly sunny, near 70. Right now, 64 in Marshfield at WATD.
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0: Atlantic Star Masterpiece on WATD. It is 1:37. I'm Audrey Constant. Going to say hello to Michael Hillier on the text line. Also, Wayne in Weymouth. We've got Brian also in Weymouth. Mary in Hummerock. We've got Pete in Hingham, who is vacationing on Nantucket. Also, Dennis and Bob in Brockton. 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John Shea coming up next. 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
6: Here's Johnny!
7: Thank you. Happy Wednesday, the Wednesday local artist of the day. Here on WATD is Cape Cod-born singer-songwriter Renee Levesque. Renee Levesque is now based in Nashville, writing and recording new music all the time. You can stay up to date with what she's doing by following Renee Levesque on Instagram and Facebook. Renee released her latest single just last week. You can find this on the streaming platforms. It's called The Socials. From Renee Levesque, your Wednesday local artist of the day, 95.9.

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0: Sam Fender and Olivia Dean, Rein Me In on WATD. It is 1:52. I'm Audrey Constant. Beautiful day out the window. Got to say hello to Donna in Kingston. She sent me a beautiful picture of a monarch butterfly. A perfect looking butterfly in her backyard today. Thanks for sending in that picture. Also, hello to Diane and Leo in East Bridgewater. And thanks so much for making this part of your day today. On the text line, 781-837-4900, brought to you by AutoShine Auto Body in Abington and Braintree, 66 degrees in Marshfield. Here's meteorologist Josh Nichols.
1: A broad area of high pressure is providing us with some fine fall weather from hilltop to seashore across all of Greater Boston, the Metro South, and the South Shore. With that bubble, there is no trouble for the foreseeable future. The next opportunity for even just a few rain showers won't be until probably later Sunday night and into the holiday on Monday. For this afternoon, we'll look for an abundance of sunshine. We had a frosty start in some spots, but temperatures for all should be into the middle 60s, with the breeze coming in out of the southwest. Coming up for tonight, look for a mainly clear sky, not too much of a breeze. Overnight low temperatures into the middle and upper 40s and low 50s. Thursday offers up an ample amount of sun. Your top temp into the low 70s with a freshening southwest wind. Friday offers up sunshine with a gusty west wind, the high into the mid-60s. Saturday is sunny with top temps into the mid-60s, and it's mostly sunny, breezy for Sunday, your top temp near 70. For WATD, I'm meteorologist Josh Nichols.
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Good afternoon. I'm Audrey Constant. Krantoberfest returns to Middleborough. We'll tell you more coming up on 95.9 WATD.

95.9 WATD. Billy Joel auctioning off over 70 vintage motorcycles from his personal collection. That auction takes place in November, and money will benefit the Billy Joel Foundation for Music Education. They're going to land a whole lot of dough.

Adele, Water Under the Bridge on WATD 219. I'm Audrey Constant. And this is such a fun New England-y event. It's Crantoberfest, and it returns to Middleborough Town Hall this Saturday, October 10th, from noon to 4. Free admission, free parking. They'll have kids' activities, a costume contest, a bake-off, as well as vendors and food trucks.

0: your garden. It is Crantoberfest. It's this Saturday, October 10th, from noon to 4, Middleborough Town Hall. WATD weather brought to us by Bongi's Turkey Roost. Just because you're short on time, don't come up short on dinner. Pick up your fresh, delicious dinner at Bongi's in Duxbury. Gorgeous for the rest of the day today. And tonight, it's going to be clear in the 50s. Tomorrow, mostly sunny, near 70. Right now, 66 in Marshfield at 95.9 WATD.
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John Mellencamp onto the boardwalk on WATD. I'm Audrey Constant. The first snowflakes of the season fell on top of Mount Washington this week. 0.7 inches. No big deal, right? Well, the wind, 110 miles an hour. That's a pretty big deal.

95.9 WATD coming up at 3 o'clock today. Your friend Quinn Kelly will be here for a fun-filled afternoon. He's got some great tunes. He's got news, weather, and traffic all afternoon on WATD.

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0: Mumford & Sons and Chris Stapleton. It's called Here on WATD 249. I'm Audrey Constant. Quinn Kelly on your radio next, 3 to 6 on WATD. And he will also be on the text line, 781-837-4900. 66 degrees right now in Marshfield. Here's meteorologist Josh Nichols.
1: A broad area of high pressure is providing us with some fine fall weather from hilltop to seashore across all of Greater Boston, the Metro South, and the South Shore. With that bubble, there is no trouble for the

0: foreseeable future. The next opportunity for even just a few rain showers won't be until probably later Sunday night and into the holiday on Monday. For this afternoon, we'll look for an abundance of sunshine. We had a frosty start in some spots, but temperatures for all should be into the middle 60s, with the breeze coming in out of the southwest. Coming up for tonight, look for a mainly clear sky, not too much of a breeze. Overnight low temperatures into the middle and upper 40s and low 50s. Thursday offers up an ample amount of sun. Your top temp into the low 70s with a freshening southwest wind. Friday offers up sunshine with a gusty west wind, the high into the mid-60s. Saturday is sunny with top temps into the mid-60s, and it's mostly sunny, breezy for Sunday, your top temp near 70. For WATD, I'm meteorologist Josh Nichols.
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0: That's the Steve Miller Band leading us off here, 95.9 WATD. Quinn Kelly with you. Welcome into the afternoon show, folks. Welcome in. Glad to be back in the saddle here on a beautiful hump day. 66 degrees outside. The sun is shining. It's a perfect fall day. We're going to have some fun this afternoon. We've got the WATD text line open to you, as always, sponsored by Auto Shine Auto Body in Abington and Braintree, 781-837-4900. That's 781-837-4900. You're welcome to text in there. If you have any requests, you can do so, and you can jump in on any of the conversation here this afternoon as well. We've got our meteorologist, Josh Nichols. He's going to be standing by. We'll touch in with him later on this hour to take a look at the forecast. Right now, we are going to start off by heading out to the roads to get you an updated look at the traffic report. As we begin here, Route 3 on the southbound side, you've got a fair bit of traffic. Braintree split really all the way down to about 53. There is an accident just prior to 53 that is causing a fair bit of buildup. It is a disabled vehicle in the breakdown lane right now. So look out for, for some traffic in that immediate area and plenty of traffic preceding it. All told, about 10 extra minutes on your ride to get down through 53. Once you do, no issues there. No issues coming back on the northbound side. Expressway northbound working through about a 10-minute delay as you first get on. Braintree split to Freeport Street. Very heavy on the southbound side right now, coming out of the tunnel to get to Freeport Street. Going to take you 15 extra minutes. Stop and go throughout. A little bit slow from Granite Ave up to the split as well. 93 northbound, you're looking at some slow patches, really mainly just from the Logan Express to the Braintree split, not too much traffic there. Southbound side, a little bit heavier, split to Route 28. Again, not very bad right now on 93 in either direction. 95 northbound looks good. Southbound slow, 93 to Neponset Street, and then free sailing from there. 24 northbound looking good. Southbound, some slowdowns early in your ride down to the Horse Bridge from 93, and then traffic in between 495 and 140. Looking at the ride on 495 right now, we do have an incident out near Bay Street on the northbound side. It's a crash in the median there in Taunton. It's causing a good few miles of backup, extending back to 138. It'll take you 10 to 15 minutes to get through. That's on 495 northbound. No other issues there. And the ride on 44, pretty jammed up on the eastbound side. Once you get off the rotary in Middleboro out to 105, westbound not looking too bad at this hour. I'm Quinn Kelly. That is your traffic report here, 95.9 WATD. We jump right back into the music with Van Morrison and the Zac Brown Band next.
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0: not quite feeling like summertime, but thinking about getting knee-deep here. Beautiful day out on the South Shore. We'll take a look at the weather in just a moment. First, we're headed out to the roads. Get you an updated look at the traffic report. As we begin here, Route 3 southbound side, dealing with that disabled vehicle in the breakdown lane just prior to Route 53. It's causing a fair bit of backup. The entire stretch from Braintree Split down to 53 is jammed up. 10 extra minutes on your drive time. Once you get through it, though, no other issues. And no issues at all on the northbound side. Expressway northbound, you've got 10-minute delays from the Braintree Split to Freeport Street. Now working through a disabled vehicle out the Furnacebrook Parkway exit in Quincy that's got the left lane blocked. Also facing about a 5-minute delay, Mass Pike into the O'Neill Tunnel. Southbound side, heavy coming out of the tunnel down to Freeport Street. Stop and go, 15-minute ride. And then Granite Ave to the Braintree Split, also fairly jammed up. No issues northbound on 95. Southbound side, fairly heavy from 93 down to Neponset Street, and then a little bit of traffic building beyond 140 to 152 down in Foxborough. The ride on 93 getting a little bit heavier as well. Northbound side, mostly seeing traffic between 138 and 24 as you ride through Cannon to Randolph. Couple minutes there. 5-minute delay on the southbound side, Braintree Split to Route 28. Look at the ride on 24, no issues northbound. Southbound just slow at your outset, 93 to the Horse Bridge, and then some slowdowns further down from 495 to 24. The ride on 495, still working around that disabled vehicle at Bay Street. Again, it's a crash in the median right now. In Taunton there at Bay Street, it's causing significant backups back to 138 in Raynham. 15 to 20 minutes to get through that. The southbound side now feeling the effects as well for about a mile or two coming down from 140 towards that accident. And finally, looking at the ride on 44, eastbound side jammed up from the rotary in Middleborough out to 105. Westbound side, just a couple of small patches in that area, nothing major. I'm Quinn Kelly. That is your traffic report. Let's take a look now at the forecast. Beautiful today and going to stay that way tonight. Temperatures not going to drop too far this evening. Expecting to be in the mid-50s overnight tomorrow. Slight risk of an evening shower, but should be the warmest day of the week with temperatures creeping up near 70 degrees. Friday and Saturday, carbon copies, sunshine, light clouds, temperatures looking at a high right about in the mid-60s. Sunday going to be much of the same, maybe a little bit more cloud cover as some of that storm that's going to hit more inland starts to roll in. Potential for some rain on Monday, feeling the effects of that storm. As temperature is going to linger in the mid-60s throughout Monday, going to feel quite a bit colder, not expecting the rain to linger more than a day. Right now, outside of Broadcast House here in Marshfield, it is 66 degrees at 322 on the South Shore. That's your traffic and weather. We jump right back into the music next.
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It's John Mayer with Daughters here on 95.9 WATD. Quinn Kelly with you here back in the afternoon show. Happy to be back. Happy Wednesday, folks. 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

wild thing, I think I love you. But I wanna know for sure. So come on, hold me tight.

Wild thing, I think you move me. 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

You are dealing with about, majority of that delay, I should say, is from Derby Street 253. Once you're past it, things do open up. No issues headed further down south. No issues on the northbound side. The expressway northbound, 10-minute delays. Braintree split to Freeport Street. Still working around that left lane blockage nearby the Furnace Brook Parkway. Disabled vehicle there in Quincy. Mass Pike into the tunnel also slow. Southbound side coming out of the tunnel, you've got 10-minute delays down to Freeport Street, struggling through the section from Granite Ave to the Braintree split as well. Plenty of build up there. 93 northbound in Canton from 95 to 24, sluggish. Also looking on the southbound side at some delays from the split to Route 28. Checking in on the ride on 95. No major issues right now on the northbound side of things. Southbound, your usual trouble. 93 to Neponset Street is packed in. And then from South Main Street to Mechanic Street down to 152, working through about a 5 to 10-minute delay. 24 northbound, free and clear. Southbound side from 93 down near to about 27. You're slow. Also working through some traffic from 495 down to 140. 5 to 10-minute delay there. Still fighting through that accident on the northbound side of 495. It's just past Bay Street. Going to slow you down for just a little bit now. About a 2-mile clog there. No other issues. On the southbound side, you're free and clear as well. And 44 westbound, your trouble lies out beyond 495 from Richmond Street to Church Street, headed towards 24. And on your eastbound side, a good couple miles of backup as you make your way towards the 105 intersection. I'm Quinn Kelly. That is your traffic report here, 95.9 WATD. As we swing back into the music, we've got Irene Cara for you now. We'll follow it up with the latest from Taylor Swift.

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Taylor Swift's latest, Patient Zero, here on 95.9 WATD. Quinn Kelly with you at 3:49. We're jumping back out to the roads to get you an updated look at the traffic report. It's brought to you by the Downtown Waterfront District. The Plymouth Seafood Festival is this weekend, Saturday, October 10th. You're not going to want to miss it. If you want more information, you want tickets, go to theheartofplymouth.org. 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It's the Plymouth Seafood Festival this Saturday. All right, let's start here on Route 3 southbound side. Braintree split down to 53, jammed up. It does look as though that accident that we were seeing earlier has cleared away. You do still have about 10 to 15 minutes of lingering delays as traffic continues to filter through around that lane drop area. Further down south, you've

0: Got a little bit of traffic just around the Long Pond Road exit, both north and southbound, tied up in that area, as it looks like we've got a crash down in that stretch. We'll get more information on it and give you an update as we see, but it looks like about a mile delay in either direction in that area of Long Pond Road. Expressway northbound, 10-minute delays, Braintree split to Freeport Street. That left lane still blocked up on the Furnacebrook Parkway side of things, or nearby that exit, I should say. About a 5-minute delay from the Mass Pike into the O'Neill Tunnel as well. Southbound side coming out of the tunnel to get down to Freeport Street, you're 10 minutes delayed. Also working through some traffic, Granite Ave to the Braintree split. 93 northbound side, sluggish 95 to 24. Southbound from the split to Route 24, you got about a 5-minute backup. Checking in on the ride on 95. No issues on the northbound side of things. Southbound, though, 93 to Neponset Street, your usual spot there, filled in. And then from the South Main Street, Mechanic Street area down to 152, working through some delays as well. 24 northbound looks good. Southbound side from 93 down to 27, you're slow. Also working through about a 5-minute delay from 495 down to 140. Checking in on the ride on 495, northbound side of things. Just 140 to I-95 backed up right now. No issues southbound and the ride on Route 44. Tons of traffic out there from the Rotary in Middleborough to 105 on the eastbound side, and the same stretch on the westbound side clogged up. Traffic beginning about a mile out from the 105 intersection. I'm Quinn Kelly. That is your traffic report. Let's bring in our meteorologist, Josh Nichols, and take a look at the forecast. Josh?
1: A broad area of high pressure is providing us with some fine fall weather from hilltop to seashore across all of Greater Boston, the Metro South, and the South Shore. With that bubble, there is no trouble for the foreseeable future. The next opportunity for even just a few rain showers won't be until probably later Sunday night and into the holiday on Monday. For this afternoon, we'll look for an abundance of sunshine. We had a frosty start in some spots, but temperatures for all should be into the middle 60s, with the breeze coming in out of the southwest. Coming up for tonight, look for a mainly clear sky, not too much of a breeze, or high low temperatures into the middle and upper 40s and low 50s. Thursday offers up an ample amount of sun, your top temp into the low 70s with a freshening southwest wind. Friday offers up sunshine with a gusty west wind, the high into the mid-60s. Saturday is sunny with top temps into the mid-60s, and it's mostly sunny, breezy for Sunday, your top temp near 70. For WATD, I'm meteorologist Josh Nichols.
0: Thanks so much, Josh. We're looking at 66 degrees outside of Broadcast House here in Marshfield, 353 on the South Shore. That is your traffic and weather, and brought to you by the Downtown Waterfront District. Wrapping up our first hour together here on the afternoon show next.
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0: Quinn Kelly with you here, 95.9 WATD, as we wrap up our first hour together here on the afternoon show. We are swinging into our 4 o'clock newscast. We've got the ABC National News coming up. We've also got local news with Dan McCready. He'll get you squared away with everything going on here on the South Shore, everything that you need to know. 781-837-4900, the WATD text line, sponsored by Auto Shine Auto Body in Abington and Braintree. 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
1: ABC News, I'm Michelle Franzen. In Minnesota, federal authorities announcing the arrest of an 18-year-old alleging he was planning an ISIS-inspired mass shooting at the Mall of America. Court records alleging the teen was taken into custody yesterday after allegedly purchasing an assault rifle and ammunition from a confidential source, U.S. Attorney Daniel Rosen.
2: Here, because of their vigilance and diligence, they were able to detect a threat and disrupt it before the defendant carried out his intention to kill, in his words, maybe 30 to 60 people.
1: The World Health Organization says there's still no confirmation from the Russian government on what killed a lab worker in Siberia. It's a suspected case of pneumonic plague, and hundreds of others are in quarantine. Memorials and protests today in Israel marking 3 years since the Hamas October 7th attacks when terrorists killed 1,200 Israelis and took others hostage, sparking the war in Gaza and leaving 70,000 Palestinians dead. This is ABC News. Sailors on board the USS Abraham Lincoln expected to dock tomorrow in Southern California. It follows a record 10-month deployment. ABC News confirming 8 crew members on board attempted suicide since the start of that deployment, tied to the Iran war. Today, Defense Secretary Pete Hegseth on board, speaking to the crew and commending them for their work.
3: I'm the one who signed that orders book twice to extend you also. No, I am. Plead guilty. A, because of the incredible effectiveness that you showcased on the battlefield and the necessity, but also B, the mission required it, and C, because, you know, President Trump had full faith that you would deliver on behalf of the American people, and you did.
1: A Utah company, the first in the nation to receive approval for AI to issue prescriptions for acne. Patients can sign up through an app and receive a treatment plan and their prescription. I'm Michelle Franzen, ABC News.
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6: 66 degrees outside of our South Shore studios at 4:02. Good afternoon. I'm Dan McCready, WATD News, and the news being brought to you by Cross Insurance. For all your home, auto, and business insurance needs, contact Cross Insurance on Ocean Street in Marshfield. Restricting flock surveillance cameras and prohibiting data centers are among the articles that will be taken up tonight at the East Bridgewater Special Town Meeting. A citizen's petition aims to develop a bylaw to regulate or restrict the use of automated license plate reader cameras, also known as flock cameras. Many communities are cracking down on the cameras over concerns of privacy and oversight. The Planning Board is proposing a townwide zoning amendment that would not allow commercial data centers to locate in town. Concerns have been raised over data centers that critics say use large amounts of energy and lead to high utility bills. Town meeting begins at 7 tonight at East Bridgewater Junior Senior High School. Pembroke officials are raising concerns over trash, plastic bags, and yard waste being placed in recycling bins. A recent audit at the recycling facility found non-recyclable items mixed with recyclables that has resulted in charges to the town. Town Manager William Chenard tells WATD News that the town will be going after those who place non-recyclable items in recycling bins.
7: We have a grant from DEP, and we're going to go out there and we're going to look, and we know what routes are bad based on the audit. We're going to look at those routes. You know, we will catch people. We want it to be an educational process. That's our absolute goal. You know, some people may not know, and a lot of people don't know. We want to make sure we get the information out to what is recyclable. 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
4: We had some nice meats, frozen strawberries. 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So, and then the regular pantry boxes, the regular treats, and there's always a surprise. And the reason it's a surprise is because I have no idea what I'm getting. So that makes it a surprise for everyone.
6: Veterans Voice co-host Craig Wolf says the event is free and open to everyone.
4: It's for veterans, family, friends, the general public, because Greg and I aren't that smart. There's no registration. What would we do if we wrote it down? First of all, we'd write it down wrong. Second of all, it would hold up the line. And third of all, they would think we were ridiculous. So all you do is you say, how many people in the family and how many families, and we fill the car up. Doesn't matter. We fill the car up anyway. So our key drive is we want people to come down and get food for their neighbors who can't get out. Because that's the person hurting the most. You know, they don't have a car, they don't have a grandkid, they don't have a great uncle that lives in Paris. So that person really needs the food more than anyone.
6: Those interested in participating in the Veterans Food Drive-Thru are asked to be in line by 9 a.m. in front of the WATD studios at 130 Enterprise Drive in Marshfield. The line will open between 9:45 and 10 a.m. and will continue until the food runs out. The original Wahlburgers restaurant at the Hingham Shipyard has closed. Thank you for the memories, Wahlburgers posted to its Instagram page. As the original Wahlburgers location, Hingham will always hold a special place in our story. The restaurant, which features burgers, fries, and shakes, was started 15 years ago by celebrity chef Paul Wahlberg and his brothers, Hollywood stars Mark Wahlberg and Donnie Wahlberg. The Wahlburgers post said that the Hingham lease ended on September 30th and was not renewed. The post said it is looking for another location in the greater Boston area and hopes to share more later. The Wahlburgers post expressed appreciation to, quote, everyone who walked through our doors, shared a meal with us, and made this restaurant part of their lives. There are other Wahlburgers locations in the Fenway and at Logan Airport. A Brockton man pleaded guilty yesterday to making false statements to law enforcement regarding his transfer of 24 firearms he had purchased. 29-year-old Klordensky Senna-Charles pleaded guilty to one count of false statements in Boston federal court. He was released on conditions and is scheduled to be sentenced on January 20th. Senna-Charles was arrested and charged in April. U.S. Attorney Leah Foley says that between March of 2020 and May of 2021, Senna-Charles purchased 28 firearms and later sold four of them. Of the 24 firearms still registered to Senna-Charles, 13 firearms were recovered in connection with criminal activity, including a homicide in Boston. WATD News, time 4:08. Traffic on the nines next. 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
8: Thanks very much, Dan. Let's head out to the roads and start here on Route 3 southbound, where it's a bit of an ugly ride right now. A few different spots facing some heavy traffic. You've got an accident just prior to 228 at the moment.
9: that is causing your first stretch of backup. Braintree split on down to Route 228, is going to be about 20 minutes delayed. Very, very heavy in particular from Route 18 to 228. Then things open up for a little bit. You've got some heavy traffic, 139 down to Route 14. That's just some volume slowdowns there. And then once you get down to 44, going to be heavy to about the Plymouth-Patuxent Highway where there is an accident. It's causing backup right now on both sides. You've got a two-mile stretch on the northbound side in that area that's also slow. No issues beyond that heading up north. Looking at the ride on the expressway, northbound 10-minute delays, Braintree split to Freeport Street, then another 10 from the Mass Pike into the O'Neill Tunnel. Southbound side, 15 minutes delayed coming out of the tunnel to Freeport Street and 15 minutes stop and go Granite Ave to the Braintree split. 93 northbound filling in, 95 to 24 southbound side from the Braintree split to Route 24 also backed up. Five or so on your delay there. Looking at the ride on 95, no issues.

0: northbound. Southbound slow from 93 down to Coney Street, and then South Main Street, Mechanic Street to 152 is heaviest on that ride. 24 northbound looks good. Southbound side slow 93 to 27. And then we've got about a 5 to 10 minute delay from 495 down to 140. Northbound on 495, traffic 140 to I-95. No issues on the southbound side, and 44 jammed up in both directions surrounding that 105 intersection. A couple miles worth of delays extending in either direction. I'm Quinn Kelly. That is your traffic report. Back to you, Dan.
1: Thank you so much, Quinn. 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
2: 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I guess it's true what the song says. 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
1: Taking a look at sports, both the Bruins and Celtics are off tonight. The Bruins will take on the Mammoths tomorrow night at 7, and the Celtics will be taking on the Cleveland Cavaliers in preseason action tomorrow night, also at 7. 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
5: We certainly started off on the chilly side across Greater Boston, the Metro South, and the South Shore earlier today. This afternoon, we've been enjoying an abundance of sunshine. It has been a little bit breezy at times, but temperatures made a strong recovery off those morning lows, climbing into the mid-60s. As we head into tonight, the sun will set at a little after 6 p.m. We'll find a mainly clear sky. Overnight low temperatures will be close to 50, especially in Boston and right along the coast, should be into the mid-40s inland. Now, for tomorrow, look for clouds to be on the increase as the next weather system tracks to our north. We could see maybe a spot shower later into the afternoon, a high temperature into the mid-70s. The time frame to watch for some of those showers would be midday and early afternoon, a very brief interruption into what is a beautiful weather pattern. For tomorrow night, it's going to be clearing, the overnight low temperature into the mid-40s. Sunshine, breezy for Friday. Highs will be into the mid-60s. More sunshine for Saturday. Tap temps will be into the mid-60s again, closer to 70 with sun on Sunday. For WATD, I'm meteorologist Josh Nichols.
1: 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I'm Dan McCready at 4:15. 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
0: How you doing today, Dan?
1: So far, so good.
0: Yeah, you're looking nice and dapper.
1: Yeah, well, thank you.
0: Polos are away and the button-downs are out. It's
1: yes,
0: fall.
1: Indeed they are. We're officially in the fall season.
0: Very nice. Very nice. Dan, are you much for conspiracy theories?
1: I find them interesting.
0: Yeah, I do too.
1: I might not always

0: believe all of them, but I do find them intriguing.
1: Yeah, I would say every now and then I'm known to don a tinfoil hat, but I wouldn't say that it's you know, affixed affixed to my cranium. But I was wondering today because our fearless quarterback, one Drake May, he gave an answer in press conference today saying that he's just not so sure about the moon landing.
0: Yeah, I heard about that.
1: Oh boy.
0: Yeah.
1: Oh. What do you think when you hear that?
0: I don't know. The moon landing happened. I mean, this has been proven.
1: Has it been proven?
0: Yes, because there was a group of astronauts that left some metal on the moon, and they were able to find it with lasers.
1: Okay.
0: So this one,
1: that's one of those conspiracy theories, Dan. So I kind of agree with your initial assessment. I enjoy conspiracy theories because I think a lot of the times, even if they're, you know, quote-unquote fan fiction, they're really well thought out.
0: Yeah.
1: So I can just enjoy the, oh, wow, that was pretty creative of you to come up with this way that something that everybody accepts as fact could not be true. The moon landing one, I got to be honest, it just doesn't even interest me a little bit. Like, I don't know what it is. I guess the stakes for me aren't really big, you know? Like, if it didn't happen, I can understand the impetus behind saying that it did.
0: Because it was about winning the Cold War
1: at
0: the time. Yeah,
1: right.
0: That was a real geopolitical motivation for it.
1: Right. Whereas, it seems in some ways victimless, you know? Maybe Russians would disagree with that, but to me, it seems somewhat victimless.
0: Like the people who actually went and landed on the moon and almost didn't come back.
1: I'm sorry, say again?
0: Buzz Aldrin and Neil Armstrong, they almost didn't come back.
1: This is true.
0: Yeah, people don't know always that side of the story, but they almost didn't make it back.
1: But what? Right. Okay, yes.
0: So, I mean, they put their lives on the line. And,
1: I see what you're saying. Yeah. So, and they do, I will say, I don't know if it's Buzz or if it's Michael Collins, but one of them has had very, I think it's Buzz, has had public very negative reactions.
0: Oh, yeah, he punched reactions. Out a guy who it never happened. So.
1: Yeah, so
0: and he was an elderly gentleman at that point, but he was taking no guff from that guy.
1: No, he was not. So in that sense, the conspiracy theory has maybe some victims. But if it were not true, it would not. But I just, it's one thing if you're, I don't know, Drake May giving that quote just made me pause. You know, you're the quarterback, you're supposed to be, you know, everything's okay up above the shoulders. That was a little Aaron Rodgers-esque, you know, peyote trip coming back. He's feeling some things, thinking some things. I don't know about that.
0: Yeah, I got to say, I was kind of like, really? Okay.
1: Yeah. So this is the guy that's under center.
0: Okay. This is our guy. This is the guy who's representing New England now. Okay.
1: Yeah.
0: All right.
1: Yeah. No, I'm with you. That was kind of my thought. You know, if, you know, someone down the wide receiver depth chart, right? Like wide receivers are kind of, you know, known to be a little bit more eccentric, right? So Mac Hollins, who shows up to the facility in barefoot, you know, every day, if he came out and said, yeah, I'm not too sure about that moon landing, I'd say, yeah.
0: I can see a field goal kicker saying that.
1: Sure. Yeah. Sure. I would look at them and I would say, that tracks. You know, I wouldn't expect you to buy in on the moon landing. But Drake May, it surprised me.
0: Yeah, I got to admit, I'm a little like,
1: Yeah. No, I feel you. Do you have a favorite conspiracy theory?
0: Actually, my favorite conspiracy theory does relate to the moon.
1: Lay it on me. That it's made of cheese?
0: No.
1: Oh.
0: No.
1: I like that one.
0: Although there was a commercial that the, I guess you call it the Cheese Council, made years ago where they talked about, you know, for years there was man speculated.
1: Yes.
0: The moon was made of cheese. Then we landed astronauts there and proved it was not. We've never gone back. I thought that was a good advertisement.
1: That was good.
0: But no, my favorite one actually involves that there are cities on the moon.
1: Okay. On the dark side?
0: Well, there are a whole bunch of different layers that some say they're on the dark side.
1: Okay.
0: And apparently that half of the moon can have an atmosphere, even though the other half doesn't.
1: Okay.
0: Real advanced technology there. But like you were saying, though, if people put some thought into it.
1: I'm in.
0: There are videos on YouTube that purportedly show astronauts seeing these cities bouncing around and like the little structures that are left behind and all that. So the production value on what I think are hoax videos, I mean, who knows? I could be wrong.
1: Yeah.
0: I'm not going to say it's impossible, but I don't think it's true. But, you know, the production value, I'm like, you know, that's pretty darn good.
1: Because
0: it looks kind of, they did their homework. They made it kind of grainy, like all
1: that.
0: The moon footage.
1: Yep.
0: Yeah. So that's probably my favorite
1: because
0: they put some thought into the production, which I appreciate.
1: You're going to have to send me some links.
0: I will do that.
1: I'd like to get myself up. All right. Thanks, Dan. We're going to head back out to the road.

0: Roads, get an updated report. Updated look at the traffic report, I should say. Before we do, 781-837-4900. WATD text line is open to you. How do you feel about your New England Patriots quarterback being skeptical, we'll say, of the moon landing? And what's your favorite conspiracy theory? 781-837-4900. All right, let's start here. Route 3, southbound side. It is a mess. As we start on the Braintree split down to 228, you are very, very heavy right now. Extended delays in that early stretch of Route 3. Expected to take you about a half an hour to get through that stretch. Half an hour extra, I should say. Once you get through it, you've got a little bit of traffic out there from 139 to about 3A in Duxbury, and then settling back into some heavier stuff, 44 down to the Plymouth-Patuxent Highway, where there is an accident, also causing about a two-mile backup on the northbound side in that same stretch, approaching the Plymouth-Patuxent Highway. No issues at all on the northbound side, though. Looking at the ride, beyond that on the northbound side, I should say. Expressway northbound, 10 minutes backed up, Braintree split to Freeport Street, and then another 10 on your drive, Mass Pike into the O'Neill Tunnel. Southbound side of things, we're coming out of the tunnel, facing about 5-minute delays, and then 15-minute stop-and-go, Granite Ave to the Braintree split. 93 northbound, a little bit sluggish in Canton, 95 to 24. Southbound side from the split to Route 24, also about 5 minutes delayed. No issues northbound at the moment on 95. Southbound side from 93 down to Coney Street, you're jammed up. And then you've got some traffic as well from that South Main Street, Mechanic Street area, all the way down to 152. 10 minutes or so on your delay. 24 northbound looks good. Southbound side, 10 minutes of backup from 93 down to 27, and then also fighting through it from 495 to 140. On 495, northbound side, 140 to I-95 jammed up. No issues on the southbound side. And 44 eastbound, you're heavy from the rotary out to 105. Westbound, you've got some traffic beginning just after 58 in Carver, down to and through 105, and then Richmond Street to Church Street out beyond 495, also jammed up. I'm Quinn Kelly. That is your traffic report. Let's welcome back in our meteorologist, Josh Nichols, as we take an updated look at the forecast. Here's Josh.
1: We have an absolutely delightful spell of weather to look forward to across all of Greater Boston, the Metro South, and the South Shore as we work our way through the next few days. With one small fly in the ointment, there is a front that'll be headed our way for tomorrow, and it does mean an increase in cloud cover and maybe a couple of spotty showers. The time frame to watch for those would be midday and early afternoon. Temperatures this afternoon climbed into the mid-60s after dropping into the low 30s in parts of interior sections of southeastern Massachusetts this morning. Tonight, not nearly as cool with a mainly clear sky. The low temperature into the mid-40s, inland low 50s closer to the coast. For tomorrow, we'll find increasing clouds today and a couple of those showers, the high into the mid-70s, so it will be milder with a bit of a busy southwesterly breeze. Friday offers up sunshine, high temperatures back into the mid-60s, a little on the breezy side with the wind coming in out of the west, and Saturday and Sunday are both mostly sunny with Goldilocks temperatures, not too hot, not too cold, just right. Highs in the upper 60s. For WATD, I'm meteorologist Josh Nichols.
0: Thanks so much, Josh. 65 degrees outside of Broadcast House here in Marshfield. It's 424 on the South Shore. That's your traffic and weather, and we're right back into the music.
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Here's Paul Simon. 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
4: Quinn Kelly with you here, 95.9 WATD. Let's get back out to the roads, get an updated look at the traffic report starting here on Route 3 southbound, where it's very heavy early on and very heavy down towards the Plymouth area. Let's start from the Braintree split to 228. You're working through half-hour delays. There is a crash in Rockland at Route 228 that's creating that backup right now. It is extremely heavy over that stretch. Once you get through that, things do open up for a little bit until you get down to about 3A in Kingston. From there down to Long Pond Road, you are seeing another half-hour delay as there is a crash there in Plymouth. It's closer to the Plymouth-Patuxent Highway, but very, very slow there, closing in on 40-minute delays now. Jumping over to the northbound side, a little bit of traffic just immediately, Plymouth-Patuxent Highway to Long Pond Road, that short stretch there. In the immediate area of the accident, I should say. Once you get past that, though, no other issues. Northbound on the expressway, 10-minute delays from the split to Freeport Street, another 10 from the Mass Pike into the O'Neill Tunnel. Southbound side, similar story, 10-minute delays coming out of the tunnel to get to Freeport Street, and then 15 minutes of backup Granite Ave to the Braintree split, stop and go over both stretches. 93 northbound, you're slow in Canton, 95 to 24. Sluggish on the southbound side from the Braintree split to Route 24. Delays creeping up near 5 minutes there. Looking at the

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It's Morgan Wallen with Been By Now, his latest here on 95.9 WATD. 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All right, we begin here on Route 3, southbound side, where we have been enduring some significant delays throughout the afternoon, and they are still lingering right now. Early in your ride, Braintree split to 228. You are facing nearing in a 40-minute delay right now, as there is an accident out of 228 that is causing significant backup. It is really heavy from the Braintree split down to 228. You've also got a fair bit of traffic in there from 3A in Kingston down to about Long Pond Road. That stretch, though, is starting to ease up. Just a 15-minute delay now, as that earlier accident nearby Long Pond Road is being cleared away. No issues now on the northbound side at all. Looking at the ride on the expressway northbound, 15 minutes of traffic as you first get on. Braintree split to Freeport Street, then you're backed up for another 10. Mass Pike into the O'Neill Tunnel. Coming out of the tunnel on the southbound side is heavy traffic as well. 10-minute delays down to Freeport Street. 15 minutes of backup, Granite Ave to the Braintree split. 93, northbound side, you're slow from 95 to 24 and sluggish from the Logan Express to the Braintree split. The southbound side, a little bit heavier, 5-minute delays from the split to Route 24. The ride on 95 looks good on the northbound side, very slow on the southbound side, 93 down to Coney Street, and then from that South Main Street, Mechanic Street area to 152, working through about a 10-minute delay. No issues in either direction on 495, 24 northbound looks good, southbound side slow, 93 down to 26.

0: 7, and then fighting through some traffic, 495 to 140 if you continue on down into Raynham. And looking finally at the ride on Route 44, eastbound all cleared out, westbound slow, 58 in Carver down to 105. I'm Quinn Kelly. That is your traffic report. Let's check back in with our meteorologist, Josh Nichols, and take an updated look at the forecast. Josh?
1: We have an absolutely delightful spell of weather to look forward to across all of Greater Boston, the Metro South, and the South Shore as we work our way through the next few days. With one small fly in the ointment, there is a front that'll be headed our way for tomorrow, and it does mean an increase in cloud cover and maybe a couple of spotty showers. The time frame to watch for those would be midday and early afternoon. Temperatures this afternoon climbed into the mid-60s after dropping into the low 30s in parts of interior sections of southeastern Massachusetts this morning. Tonight, not nearly as cool with a mainly clear sky. The low temperature into the mid-40s inland, low 50s closer to the coast. For tomorrow, we'll find increasing clouds today and a couple of those showers. The high into the mid-70s, so it will be milder with a bit of a busy southwesterly breeze. Friday offers up sunshine. High temperatures back into the mid-60s, a little on the breezy side with wind coming in out of the west. And Saturday and Sunday are both mostly sunny with Goldilocks temperatures. Not too hot, not too cold, just right. Highs in the upper 60s. For WATD, I'm meteorologist Josh Nichols.
0: Thanks so much, Josh. Let's look at your traffic and weather. 64 degrees outside of Broadcast House here in Marshfield, 453 on the South Shore. 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We're wrapping up our second hour together and turning for home next. 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
0: That's right, the JV team coming up tonight. 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
1: ABC News, I'm Michelle Franzen. An 18-year-old is under arrest in Minnesota after authorities say they stopped an ISIS-inspired mass shooting at the Mall of America. U.S. Attorney Daniel Rosen says Sheikh Dune Mohammed was taken into custody yesterday after he was trying to allegedly purchase an assault rifle from a confidential source.
2: According to court documents, Mohammed pledged his allegiance to ISIS leaders and claimed to have joined ISIS over a year ago. Mohammed allegedly sought martyrdom in carrying out his plans to murder innocent civilians.
1: Memorials and protests in Israel today marking 3 years since the October 7th Hamas attacks. More than 1,200 Israelis were killed, 250 hostages taken to Gaza. That sparked the war that killed more than 70,000 Palestinians. Military crew members on the USS Abraham Lincoln returning tomorrow to port in California following a record 10-month deployment. ABC News confirming 8 sailors attempted suicide during that deployment tied to the Iran war. This is ABC News. Another Nobel Prize announced today, this time in chemistry.
3: Two chemists have been awarded this year's prize for their work on molecules, namely how to separate two of them when they appear to be mirror images of each other, but really aren't.
4: Something happened at the beginning of life that made biology choose only one, and it has been a mystery how this can happen even in principle. Now we know how it can happen in principle.
3: Nobel Committee Chemistry Chair Heiner Linke says many of the medicines we have today would simply not be possible without the scientists' discoveries. Sherry Preston, ABC News.
1: In Fort Worth, Texas, Opal Lee, known as the grandmother of Juneteenth, celebrating a milestone 100th birthday today. Decades, the Texas icon worked to make sure people knew the meaning of Juneteenth. June 19th, 1865, when those enslaved in Galveston learned they were free from slavery. 2 years after then-President Abraham Lincoln issued the Emancipation Proclamation. I'm Michelle Franzen, ABC News.
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7: 64 degrees outside of our South Shore studios at 5:02. Good evening. 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Restricting Flox surveillance cameras and prohibiting data centers are among the articles that will be taken up tonight at the East Bridgewater Special Town Meeting. A citizen's petition aims to develop a bylaw to regulate or restrict the use of automated license plate reader cameras, also known as Flox cameras. Many communities are cracking down on the cameras over concerns of privacy and oversight. The planning board is proposing a town-wide zoning amendment that would not allow commercial data centers to locate in town. Concerns have been raised over data centers that critics say use large amounts of energy and lead to high energy bills. Town meeting begins at 7 o'clock tonight at the East Bridgewater Junior Senior High School. A Brockton man pleaded guilty yesterday to making false statements to law enforcement regarding his transfer of 24 firearms he had purchased. 29-year-old Klordensky Senecharles pleaded guilty to one count of false statements in Boston federal court. He was released on conditions and is scheduled to be sentenced January 20th. Senecharles was arrested and charged in April. U.S. Attorney Leah Foley says that between March of 2020 and May of 2021, Senecharles purchased 28 firearms and later sold 4 of them. Of the 24 firearms still registered to Senecharles, 13 firearms were recovered in connection with criminal activity, including a homicide in Boston. Authorities say that Senecharles told law enforcement he had sold 21 of the 24 firearms to various Massachusetts registered firearms dealers. The firearm dealers reported that they had no record of purchasing any of the firearms from Senecharles. WATD News Time 5:04. More of the day's top stories still to come.
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5: 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We got chips. We got Frito-Lays. We got, oh, my gosh, we got stuff. October 8th, which is the second Thursday of the month, so it kind of comes early because I think the first one's the first, so don't get goofed up. It's October 8th, second Thursday, 1:30 Enterprise Drive in Marshfield at the lovely WATD Studios, which actually are lovely.
7: Veterans Voice co-host Craig Wolf says that those who are looking to take part need to be in line early.
5: Please line up before 9 o'clock because the line opened. I think we were done by almost 9:30. So get there at 8:30 or 9 o'clock, line up. You can sing a few songs while you're waiting. A goon squad will get everything ready.
7: Those interested in participating in the Veterans Food Drive-Thru are asked to be in line by 9 a.m. in front of the WATD studios at 1:30 Enterprise Drive in Marshfield. The line will be open between 9:45 and 10 a.m. and will continue until the food runs out. The event is free and open to the public. No registration is required. The original Wahlburgers restaurant at the Hingham Shipyard has closed. Thank you for the memories, Wahlburgers posted to its Instagram page. As the original Wahlburgers location, Hingham will always hold a special place in our story. The restaurant, which features burgers, fries, and shakes, was started 15 years ago by celebrity chef Paul Wahlberg and his brothers, Hollywood stars Mark Wahlberg and Donnie Wahlberg. The Wahlburgers Post said that the Hingham lease ended on September 30th and was not renewed. The Post said it is looking for another location in the greater Boston area and hopes to share more later. The Wahlburgers Post expressed appreciation to, quote, everyone who walked through our doors, shared a meal with us, and made this restaurant a part of their lives. There are other Wahlburgers locations in the Fenway and at Logan Airport. WATD News Time, coming up on 5:08, Traffic on the Nines, next.
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7: 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Time for traffic on the nines, and here's Quinn Kelly.
11: Thanks very much, Dan. Let's start here on Route 3 southbound side, where traffic is finally starting to thin out. Had that earlier accident at 228 that was creating a fair bit of buildup. Well, actually, quite a lot of buildup from the Braintree split. There is still a fair bit now lingering out there. You're still working through about a 15 to 20 minute delay on the southbound side from the Braintree split. to get through 228. Past that, things have cleared up considerably down in the Plymouth area, 44 to Long Pond Road, just a couple minutes behind pace now. No issues at all on the northbound side until you get to Derby Street, then you just got a slight slowdown from there to Route 18. Expressway northbound, 15 minutes delayed. Braintree split to Freeport Street, then another 10 from the Mass Pike into the O'Neill Tunnel. Southbound on the expressway, coming out of the tunnel, 10 minutes of backup to Freeport Street. 15-minute delays, Granite Ave, to the Braintree split. 93 northbound in Canton, sluggish 95 to 24. You're slow on the northbound side also from the Logan Express to the Braintree split. Southbound is the heavier area, 5-minute delays from the split to Route 24. Checking the ride on 95 northbound in Canton. Slow 93 down to Neponset Street. Once you get through that, opens up until you continue on into Foxborough, South Main Street, Mechanic Street to 152. Now working through 15-minute delays. No problems northbound there, though. 24 southbound side from the split down to 27 jammed up, and then 495 to 140 also heavy. No issues northbound. No issues in either direction on 495. And the ride on Route 44 eastbound looks good. Westbound traffic begins a couple miles out from 105. Can be very heavy from there down to the rotary. I'm Quinn Kelly. That is your traffic report. Back to you, Dan.
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5: We have an absolutely delightful spell of weather to look forward to across all of Greater Boston, the Metro South, and the South Shore as we work our way through the next few days. With one small fly in the ointment, there is a front that'll be headed our way for tomorrow, and it does mean an increase in cloud cover and maybe a couple of spotty showers. The time frame to watch for those would be midday and early afternoon. Temperatures this afternoon climbed into the mid-60s after dropping into the low 30s in parts of interior sections of southeastern Massachusetts this morning. Tonight, not nearly as cool with a mainly clear sky. The low temperature into the mid-40s inland, low 50s closer to the coast. For tomorrow, we'll find increasing clouds today and a couple of those showers. The high into the mid-70s, so we'll be milder with a bit of a busy southwesterly breeze. Friday offers up sunshine, high temperatures back into the mid-60s, a little on the breezy side with the wind coming in out of the west. And Saturday and Sunday are both mostly sunny with Goldilocks temperatures. Not too hot, not too cold, just right. Highs in the upper 60s. For WATD, I'm meteorologist Josh Nichols.
1: 64 degrees at the weather station, WATD. I'm Dan McCready at 514. Now back to Quinn Kelly right here on 95.9 WATD.
6: Dan, remind me, are you also a Reese's fan or just Rob? Peanut butter cups.
1: Oh, yeah. I love the peanut butter
6: cups.
1: You
6: do? Okay.
1: Yeah.
6: Do you like their seasonal shapes?
1: Eh.
6: Really?
1: Yeah.
6: What don't you like about them?
1: I just like the texture of the Reese's the way it is in its natural form. I do like the thin ones.
6: Oh, interesting. Okay.
1: But I'm not a big fan of when they reshape them and everything.
6: I wish there was some way that... I just don't think they quite have it right.
1: Mm-hmm.
6: So I do enjoy them, I will say.
1: Yeah.
6: I like the shapes because quite a bit more peanut butter in them. So you get that. But it's not the same chocolate shell. Like, there's a certain... I don't know, crispness mm-hmm. to a Reese's Cups chocolate.
1: Yeah.
6: But then when you get it in the shapes, it tends to have a little bit of a waxy kind of texture.
1: Yeah,
6: you know
1: what
6: I mean? So I don't know. So I wish they, somewhere in the middle, they combine the both and you got me hooked. But I was laughing. I don't know if you saw this story about the Reese's pumpkins, that there was another lawsuit. I guess this has happened before. It was dismissed. But you know how when you get the Reese's pumpkins, you see the package, it's got the little jack-o'-lantern face pictured on the pumpkin?
1: Yeah, yeah.
6: Well, a group of people got together in Florida and were suing the Hershey Company because they said that they were disappointed when the pumpkin, when they opened up the Reese's and found that there was, in fact, no face on the pumpkin. It's obviously just the completely intact chocolate shell.
1: Mm-hmm.
6: So they went to court, and again, it was dismissed, so somebody had some sense in the situation. Care to venture a guess as to how much they were suing the Hershey Corporation for?
1: I'm going to guess $25 million, just throwing that
6: out. Well, good for you. Okay, I was astounded. It was $5
1: million. Okay.
6: Which all it was supposed to be equivalent to the sale of Reese's in
1: Florida. I'm surprised, actually, they went that low.
6: I'm surprised they went at all.
1: Well, I mean, the thing is, if you're, it's, what is that saying, go big or go home?
6: I guess so, yeah.
1: So if you're going to sue a multinational corporation like Reese's, yep. $5 million seems kind of paltry.
6: Yeah, it's true. It's,
1: I mean,
6: true.
1: And I'm not saying that's a money I wouldn't like to have, but,
6: no.
1: I mean, if you're going to go, you're going to sue, you're going to sue.
6: I agree. Yeah, they had contention that the ghost, the bat, which I don't even recall these shapes, but the football that comes around in September, the snowman in December.
1: Of course.
6: The stocking and bell versions that they all were misrepresenting. So Reese's now has a separate disclaimer on the package that notes this. So they have responded in some ways so that...
1: Yeah,
6: you know,
1: I mean, I think they've probably figured the first one got dismissed, but let's not invite trouble again.
6: It's kind of like when they had to put caution hot on the coffee cups at, you know, Dunkin' Donuts and McDonald's because somebody... You know, didn't know it was hot, burned themselves, and
1: well, there's a lot more to that.
6: There's a lot more to that one.
1: I mean, that one was portrayed not quite so accurately. That woman was very badly hurt.
6: It was way, way too hot, correct? There was
1: they actually gotten warnings about that, from what I understand.
6: All right, fair enough. So similar though, in the sense that
1: McDonald's
6: you see,
1: we're talking about,
6: correct?
1: Not Dunkin' Donuts.
6: Right.
1: Yeah.
6: You see, caution hot. Like, well, obviously, you look at the package. This, I think, is less obvious. I guess I could see you thinking the face was on there.
1: Yeah, I mean, it's something that's probably less obvious, but at the same time, like, I'm not sure I'd get that bent out of shape about it.
6: It is just a litigious society and somebody saying, I'm going to see. To your point, I think $5 million is low because you go higher. I mean, maybe you get Reese's to say, you know what, we're just going to throw you a bone so we don't have to go to court. But
1: yeah.
6: Obviously didn't make it to court.
1: But I mean,
6: so.
1: I've never heard of somebody suing a company for a company that large anyway.
6: Yeah.
1: For like $5 million.
6: Yeah, it was what they claimed the sale of the product was in Florida since 2021. Specifically, so that doesn't even seem right to me either. That seems extremely low. They only made $5 million in the whole state of Florida on chocolate pumpkins since 2021. That just doesn't seem right.
1: I don't know.
6: So now I'm calling it the question, Fox 25's reporting. Now it's a whole big thing, Dan. But all that to say, credit to the lawyers who took up this case, because they, I think, are the real winners here, Dan. Somebody walks into your office and says, I've got stupid written across my forehead and I'm willing to give you money. I think you got to take it.
1: You know what? I'd like to be the lawyer on either side of that.
6: Either side?
1: Yeah.
6: I mean, being an in-house attorney for Hershey's, we're going to ignore, for a second.
1: Let's just step aside. We'll ignore whether or not the case is valid,
6: mm-hmm.
1: you know, has merit, is litigiously proper, you know, all
6: sure.
1: jurisdictional things. Because a lot of times cases get thrown out because they're like, well, you're not really a party. You don't really have grounds to sue on this.
6: Right,
1: so,
6: right.
1: you know, okay, we're going to set all that aside. But to say that you were a lawyer involved in the Reese's misidentified
6: yep.
1: shape case... I would like to be that lawyer, and it doesn't matter which side I'm on, just so I can say I was there.
6: I would like to be that lawyer to cash the check, I think, for on one side of things. But it got dismissed before it even made it to court, so kind of a stain, a chocolate stain upon your
1: No, but you know what? You get known.
6: That's fair enough.
1: I mean, that's the thing, and sometimes in most industries,
6: mm-hmm.
1: sometimes getting your name out there is something.
6: Very true. Very
1: so,
6: true.
1: Hey, I would... I would defend them. I would bring that case forward, just so you know.
6: So you're the Reese's lawyer.
1: You know, it's like, well, we tried, but we went against this big corporation, and
6: That's
1: we did
6: fair.
1: What we could.
6: How do you say it? What do you call the peanut butter cups?
1: Peanut butter cups?
6: Yeah, the brand. What? How do you say
1: Reese's?
6: It? Reese's.
1: Yeah,
6: it's pretty good. Yeah, I was always Reese's. I know that's like incorrect.
1: But by the way, the distinctive peanut butter in Reese's, fun fact for people, was actually a mistake originally.
6: Okay.
1: They burned a batch of peanut butter, and Mr. Reese said, I like this better.
6: Interesting. That is a good fun fact. Thank you, Dan. I like that. I will check back in with Dan at 6. I hope he's got more fun facts for you. Right now, we're going back out to the roads, get an updated look at the traffic report. Starting here on Route 3 southbound, where things are clearing up. And clearing up considerably. You've still got a good bit of delay early in your ride. Braintree split down to, well, in total, down to 228 is going to be slow, but that earliest stretch is being impeded by another accident that we're seeing out there on the southbound side. It is just a little bit past the Union Street Rotary, maybe a mile or so beyond. So that first stretch going to be fairly heavily packed in. You've got traffic leading up to Derby Street after that and just beyond Derby Street. All told, 10 minutes to get through the 228 exit. A little bit of traffic, 139 to Route 14, and then 3A in Kingston down to Long Pond Road, also slightly jammed up. Northbound side of things, got some traffic around the 53 off-ramp, and then just past Derby Street on your way to Route 18, slow as well. Expressway northbound getting heavier and heavier, 15-minute stop-and-go from the Braintree split to Freeport Street, 20-minute delays from the Mass Pike into the O'Neill Tunnel. Southbound side of things a little bit thinner, but still a lot of company out on the roadway. 10-minute delay coming out of the tunnel to Freeport Street, and then another 10 from Granite Ave to the Braintree split. 93 northbound from 95 to 24 as you ride through Canton is 5 minutes backed up. A little bit slow, Logan Express to the Braintree split as well. Southbound side from the split to Route 24, 5 minutes on your delay. No issues northbound on 95. Southbound side, 93 to Neponset Street is slow. Also working through quite a bit of traffic now. That South Main Street, Mechanic Street area down to 152. Going to fight through about 15 minutes of stop-and-go traffic. Looking at the ride on 24, no issues northbound. Southbound slow, 93 to 27, and then 495 to 140. Looking at 5 minute delays in either stretch. No issues on 495. And the ride on Route 44, very slow now in both directions in between the Rotary and Middleborough and 105. On the westbound ride, you'll have a little bit of traffic preceding the intersection at 105. I'm Quinn Kelly. That is your traffic report. Let's turn things over now to our meteorologist, Josh Nichols, and take an updated look at the forecast. Josh?
5: The sun will set shortly after 6 p.m. across Greater Boston, the Metro South and the South Shore, and we should have a delightful sunset with a mainly clear sky developing as we head into tonight. Low temperatures inland, not nearly as low as what they were last night. Last night's low temperatures dipped down close to freezing in parts of interior southeastern Massachusetts, for example, in Taunton. For tonight, we'll see low temperatures into the mid-40s to near 50. For tomorrow, a little fly in the ointment here in the forecast for this delightful spell of fall weather. We'll see increasing clouds, and a couple of scattered showers will develop as a front makes its way across central New England. High temperatures will be into the mid-70s. For tomorrow night, it's clear. Overnight lows will be into the mid-40s. Friday, Saturday, Sunday, all 3 days look absolutely beautiful with spectacular visibility. Temperatures into the mid-60s Friday. Saturday brings more sun, highs in the upper 60s, and we're into the upper 60s with sunshine on Sunday. Goldilocks weather, not too hot, not too cold, just right. For WATD, I'm meteorologist Josh Nichols.
6: Thanks so much, Josh. We're looking at 63 degrees outside a broadcast house here in Marshfield. 524 on the South Shore, that's traffic and weather. And we're back into the music as we roll through our final hour together here on the afternoon show. 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
9: Quick Kelly with you here, 95.9 WATD. Let's head back out to the roads, get you an updated look at the traffic report. Starting here on Route 3 southbound, considerable clear out now. Braintree split down to Derby Street, just about a five-minute delay there. Some traffic from 139 to Route 14 in Duxbury, slow stretch. And then a little bit out beyond 44 down to about Long Pond Road. Northbound side of things, facing minor delays from 53, about a mile stretch past the off-ramp there, and then some clogging up right up near the Braintree split. Looking at the right on the expressway northbound, very, very heavy right now. You've got 15-minute delays, stop and go from the Braintree split to Freeport Street. And then once you hit the Mass Pike, it's going to take you a half an hour at this hour to get into the O'Neill Tunnel. There is a crash blocking the middle two lanes right now. On the other side of the tunnel, the Zakin Bridge, you're feeling the effects all the way through, back through the tunnel and out to the Mass Pike. So very, very heavy right now. Again, that's a half-hour delay, Mass Pike into the tunnel. Looking at the ride on the southbound side, coming out of the tunnel, 15 minutes delayed to Freeport Street, and then another 15-minute stop-and-go Granite Ave to the Braintree split. 93 northbound in Canton, slow, 95 to 24, sluggish from the Logan Express to the Braintree split. Crowded up on the southbound side, Braintree split to Route 24, dealing with five-minute delays. Northbound on 95, you've just got a little bit of traffic as you approach the 93 on-ramp. Southbound side from 93 down into Ponset Street, jammed up. That South Main Street, Mechanic Street area down to 152, also still looking at 10-minute delays. No problems on 495 in either direction. 24 northbound looks good. Southbound slow, 93 down to the Horse Bridge, and then 495 to 140 sluggish as well, and the stretch from the Rotary in Middleborough to 105, both directions clogged up there, awful lot of company.

Hopping back in the booth again. Some new music from them. And we head towards our close. 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With you till 6 o'clock, we'll preview what's to come in our WATD Talk Block in just a little bit.

0: That's the Backstreet Boys with Bottle Up here on 95.9 WATD. We're Kelly with you. It is 5:49 here on the South Shore. Let's get back out to the roads. Get one more check-in on the traffic reports brought to you by the Downtown Waterfront District. And folks, you should head to Plymouth for the annual Harvest Festival. It's October 24th and 25th at the Town Hall Green. Enjoy food, live music, pumpkin painting, and more all weekend long. It is the Plymouth Harvest Festival, and that's October 24th and 25th. All right, let's get out to the roads now. Route 3 southbound side from the Braintree split just down to about Route 18, a little bit clogged up, and then some traffic from 139 to Route 14 in Duxbury. No other issues on the southbound side. Northbound's all cleared out, save for that last stretch just approaching the Braintree split. Expressway northbound, still very heavy, 15-minute delays. Braintree split to Freeport Street starting to clear up, but still another 20 minutes from the Mass Pike into the O'Neill Tunnel as they work to get both of those lanes open out beyond the tunnel on the bridge. Looking at the ride on the expressway southbound now, 10-minute delays coming out of the tunnel to get down to Freeport Street, then 15 to 20 minutes of backup Granite Ave to the Braintree split. Very heavy trying to get to the split. Looking at the ride on 93, northbound side, 5-minute delays, 95 to 24, slowdowns from the Logan Express to the Braintree split as well. Plenty of congestion on the southbound side, Braintree split to Route 24. Looking at the ride on 95, no issues northbound, southbound slow 93 to Neponset Street, South Main Street, Mechanic Street down to 152. Also still got about a 10-minute delay. Cleared out on both sides on 495, southbound on 24, 93 to the Horse Bridge, you're jammed up. And then some traffic, 495 to 140, no issues northbound. And things are looking a little bit better now on 44. You've got about a 2-mile area where things are slow from the 105 intersection down to the rotary on the westbound side and approaching the 105 intersection on the eastbound side. I'm Quinn Kelly. That is your traffic report. Let's bring back in our meteorologist, Josh Nichols. Take an updated look at the forecast, Josh.
1: The sun will set shortly after 6 p.m. across Greater Boston, the Metro South and the South Shore, and we should have a delightful sunset with a mainly clear sky developing as we head into tonight. Low temperatures inland, not nearly as low as what they were last night. Last night's low temperatures dipped down close to freezing in parts of interior southeastern Massachusetts, for example, in Taunton. For tonight, we'll see low temperatures into the mid-40s to near 50. For tomorrow, a little fly in the ointment here in the forecast for this delightful spell of fall weather. We'll see increasing clouds, and a couple of scattered showers will develop as a front makes its way across central New England. High temperatures

0: Temperatures will be into the mid-70s. For tomorrow night, it's clear. Overnight lows will be into the mid-40s. Friday, Saturday, Sunday, all 3 days look absolutely beautiful with spectacular visibility. Temperatures into the mid-60s Friday. Saturday brings more sun. Highs in the upper 60s, and we're into the upper 60s with sunshine on Sunday. Goldilocks weather. Not too hot, not too cold, just right. For WATD, I'm meteorologist Josh Nichols.
1: Thanks so much, Josh. We are looking at 61 degrees outside of Broadcast House here in Marshfield, just past 552 on the South Shore. That's traffic and weather brought to you by the Downtown Waterfront District. We wrap things up coming up next.
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1: 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I'll be back with you tomorrow at 3 o'clock as we settle back into a semi-regular schedule. It'll be an Embrace Debate Thursday, so look out for that question on our socials. 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And our poll will be up on our Facebook page as well, so search for WATD there. We're heading into our Wednesday night talk block. It kicks off next with Jared Valenzuela and the JV team right out of the 6 o'clock news. And it's Miles on Motorsports at 7, Gary Levitt Show at 8, and the Francesca Lucas Show at 9. 6 o'clock newscast comes your way next. 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
1: ABC News, I'm Michelle Franzen. In Minnesota, federal authorities say they arrested an 18-year-old and stopped an ISIS-inspired mass shooting targeting the Mall of America. U.S. Attorney Daniel Rosen alleges that the teen tried to purchase an assault rifle and ammunition from a confidential source.
2: The level of enthusiasm and commitment toward it, the determination to intervene and disrupt was made, and to do it at the soonest possible time.
1: The World Health Organization says there's still no confirmation from the Russian government on what killed a lab worker in Siberia. It's a suspected case of pneumonic plague, and hundreds of others are in quarantine. The U.S. has formally asked Russia for answers. President Trump traveling to Texas tonight, his third trip to the Lone Star State in the past month to help campaign ahead of the midterm elections. And the attorney for Krista Pike says that they've received a request from a judge to have the state's information preserved. This is ABC News. An Arizona Court of Appeals overturned the sentence of a man convicted in the fatal shooting of a driver during a road rage dispute, ruling the sentencing judge was overly influenced by artificial intelligence.
3: In the punishment phase of Gabriel Paul Horcasita's trial, the victim spoke to the court. Kind of.
4: I was able to be digitally regenerated to share with you today.
3: AI-generated Chris Pelkey forgave his killer, and Judge Todd Lang was moved.
5: I feel that that was genuine, obvious forgiveness of Mr. Horcasitas.
3: The appeals court says two moved. Gabriel Paul Horcasitas' conviction stands. His 10-and-a-half-year prison sentence has been overturned. Jim Ryan, ABC News.
1: In France, student-led protests in recent days have eased a bit, but police remain on the streets monitoring ongoing demonstrations. Students are upset at some of the tactics police have used this week, including stun grenades. On Wall Street today, stocks ending down. I'm Michelle Franzen, ABC News.
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8: 60 degrees outside of our South Shore studios at 6:02. Good evening. I'm Dan McCready, WATD News. 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An Arkansas man has been arrested and charged for allegedly threatening two members of the Massachusetts congressional delegation. 62-year-old David Zerniak was arrested yesterday by the FBI in Hatfield, Arkansas. He will appear in Boston federal court at a later date. Zerniak was indicted by a federal grand jury in Boston on two counts of interstate transmission of threatening communications. U.S. Attorney Leah Foley says that Zerniak left threatening voice messages for two Bay State members of Congress. The Congress members were not identified. In the messages, Zerniak took issue with their stance on immigration. In one message, Zerniak wrote that if a legal immigrant harmed his family, the Congress member and his family would, quote, pay the consequences. The other message threatened that the next time the Congress member stood at a podium, quote, you better duck. Foley said that the threats of violence against elected officials are not protected speech. They are federal crimes. Boston FBI Special Agent in Charge Ted Dock said that Zerniak's rhetoric crossed the line into alleged criminal conduct. Restricting flock surveillance cameras and prohibiting data centers are among the articles that will be taken up tonight at the East Bridgewater Special Town Meeting. A citizen's petition aims to develop a bylaw to regulate or restrict the use of automated license plate reader cameras, also known as flock cameras. Many communities are cracking down on the cameras over concerns of privacy and oversight. The Planning Board is proposing a town-wide zoning amendment that would not allow commercial data centers to locate in town. Concerns have been raised over data centers that critics say use large amounts of energy and lead to high utility bills. Town meeting begins at 7 o'clock tonight at East Bridgewater Junior Senior High School. Pembroke officials are raising concerns over trash, plastic bags, and yard waste being placed in recycling bins. A recent audit at the recycling facility found that non-recyclable items mixed with recyclables that has resulted in charges to the town. Town Manager William Chenard tells WATD News the town will be going after those who place non-recyclable items in recycling bins.
6: We have a grant from DEP, and we're going to go out there and we're going to look, and we know what routes are bad based on the audit. We're going to look at those routes. You know, we will catch people. We want it to be an educational process. That's our absolute goal. You know, some people may not know, and a lot of people don't know. We want to make sure we get the information out to what is recyclable. Go to our website and look at what's recyclable and look at what's not recyclable. 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If in doubt, throw it out. Put it in your trash. There's no additional cost to you. 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If it's food contaminated, put it in a trash bin. You know, if it's not, we want you to recycle. I mean, it's a benefit. There's a lower cost as long as we can keep the contamination out of the recycle.
8: Chenard details what can be placed in the recycling bin.
6: 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You can recycle the plastics, your glasses, paper cups now. 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
8: The Town of Pembroke website has a list of recyclable items. A Brockton man pleaded guilty yesterday to making false statements to law enforcement regarding his transfer of 24 firearms he had purchased. 29-year-old Klordensky Senna-Charles pleaded guilty to one count of false statements in Boston federal court. He was released on conditions and is scheduled to be sentenced January 20th. Senna-Charles was arrested and charged in April. U.S. Attorney Leah Foley says that between March of 2020 and May of 2021, Senna-Charles purchased 28 firearms and later sold four of them. Of the 24 firearms still registered to Senna-Charles, 13 were recovered in connection with criminal activity, including a homicide in Boston. Authorities say Senna-Charles was told law enforcement that he had sold 21 of the 24 firearms to various Massachusetts registered firearms dealers. The firearms dealers reported that they had no record of purchasing any of the firearms from Senna-Charles. A wide array of offerings will be available for tomorrow's Veterans Food Drive-Thru.
7: We had some nice meats, frozen strawberries. There's going to be a lot of fresh vegetables like the lettuce and the cucumbers and the squashes because the farm down in Plymouth has got a lot of stuff. So, and then the regular pantry boxes, the regular treats, and there's always a surprise. And the reason it's a surprise is because I have no idea what I'm getting. So that makes it a surprise for everyone.
8: Veterans Voice co-host Craig Wolf says the event is free and open to everyone.
7: It's for veterans, family, friends, the general public, because Greg and I aren't that smart. There's no registration. What would we do if we wrote it down? First of all, we'd write it down wrong. Second of all, it would hold up the line. And third of all, they would think we were ridiculous. So all you do is you say, how many people in the family and how many families, and we fill the car up. Doesn't matter. We fill the car up anyway. So our key drive is we want people to come down and get food for their neighbors who can't get out, because that's the person hurting the most. You know, they don't have a car, they don't have a grandkid, they don't have a great uncle that lives in Paris. So that person really needs the food more than anyone.
8: Those interested in participating in the Veterans Food Drive-Thru are asked to be in line by 9 a.m. in front of the WATD studios at 130 Enterprise Drive in Marshfield. The line will open between 9:45 and 10 a.m. and will continue until the food runs out. WATD News Time 608, traffic on the nines next.
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8: 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Time for traffic on the nines, and here's Tim McKinney.
11: Thank you very much, Dan. Good evening, everyone. First off, Expressway northbound, you're heavy from the split to Freeport Street, then again from the Mass Pike South Station exit through the O'Neill Tunnel. Southbound, you're slow from the tunnel to the on-ramp from Freeport Street, then again from Granite Ave to the Braintree Split. 93 northbound, a little slow from 95 to 24, then again from the Logan Express to the Braintree Split. Very heavy from the bridge to the Zakin Bridge to Sullivan Square. Southbound, you're slow from the Lever Connector to the O'Neill Tunnel. Then a little slow from the Split down to 24. O'Neill Tunnel northbound, you're heavy to the Storrow Drive Leverett Circle exit. Southbound on the South Shore, Route 3, you're slow from the Split down to 18. 495 northbound, a little slow from 140 to 195. 95 northbound, a little slow from Route 16 to the Pike. And southbound, you're slow from Highland Ave to 93, then again from 140 to 152. Route 24, a little slow from 93 to 139. And then you get some running room, then down in Raynham, you're a little slow from 495 to 140. Traffic on the Nines every weekday morning. I'm Tim McKinney for WATD.
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2: Well, taking a look at sports, both the Bruins and Celtics are off tonight. 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
5: We have an absolutely delightful spell of weather to look forward to across all of Greater Boston, the Metro South, and the South Shore as we work our way through the next few days. With one small fly in the ointment, there is a front that will be headed our way for tomorrow, and it does mean an increase in cloud cover and maybe a couple of spotty showers. The time frame to watch for those would be midday and early afternoon. Temperatures this afternoon climbed into the mid-60s after dropping into the low 30s in parts of interior sections of southeastern Massachusetts this morning. Tonight, not nearly as cool with a mainly clear sky. The low temperature into the mid-40s inland, low 50s closer to the coast. For tomorrow, we'll find increasing clouds today and a couple of those showers. The high into the mid-70s, so it will be milder with a bit of a busy southwesterly breeze. Friday offers up sunshine, high temperatures back into the mid-60s, a little on the breezy side with the wind coming in out of the west. And Saturday and Sunday are both mostly sunny with Goldilocks temperatures. Not too hot, not too cold, just right. Highs in the upper 60s. For WATD, I'm meteorologist Josh Nichols.
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6: Sure, there are plenty of experts telling you what you should think about when you hear the latest headlines. 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They aren't professional pundits. 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The JV Team. 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
7: 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All points east, west, north, south. Welcome to the JV Team. I am your host, Jared Valenzuela, coming to you live from 95.9 WATD. 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
7: We got a caller in here at the top of the program. We're going to just run through sort of a quick primer, and then we're going to talk to Steve from the East Bridgewater Commercial Club regarding the upcoming Chili Chowder Fest. End of the program. Stick around, folks. We're going to keep talking about some ballot questions. More developments on question three, the jungle primary, a.k.a. the destroy the what's left of the Republican Party in Massachusetts once and for all ballot question. Middle of the program today is October 7th. Of course, there was a major event that occurred in Israel 3 years ago on this day. And I'm going to just go back to putting on my high school class that I took, contemporary American foreign policy, and we're going to go into a history of the state of Israel and how we get to this point, and just kind of what my thoughts are on a lot of the anti-Israel sentiment that exists out there these days as Corey settles in. But first and foremost, Steve.

0: Steve from the East Bridgewater Commercial Club. Welcome to the program, sir. How are you?
1: Good. How are you?
0: I am wonderful, thanks. You know, it's this Saturday, correct? Has it been moved to this Saturday?
1: Yes.
0: Again, I'm out of state again. Damn it. You know, I was dismayed it was rained out, but I was out of state for it. I've been going to this event when I can, even well before I was a member and well before I met Miles. But just tell the listeners out there, this is closing on 30 years, I think, of this event at this point.
1: It's a 31st annual.
0: 31st. See, look at that. I'm pretty good. Pretty good. Yep. So, yeah, tell the folks out there what it's about, where it's held. Just kind of give the listeners a primer, and this is at the East Bridgewater Commercial Club off of why am I blanking on the street? Highland Street. No, not Highland. I'll let you do it.
1: Just off of Route 18. It's Nielsen Ave.
0: Right, there it is, Nielsen
1: Ave. Satellite parking over at on Laurel Street, the old Shaw's Warehouse, if you're familiar with that. The event goes 12 to 6. It is the Chili Chowder Fest event. We have a cook-off. We have, looks like, 16 contestants right now. We got some pretty good ones this year. Cooking a la Rick, The Alibi, Johnny Macaroni's, Igria's Chowder, Two Jerks, Town Tavern, Slaw Dogs. So we got a good lineup of contestants with chili and chowder. And also, if you'd like a front row parking spot, drive your bike. We have a shine and show event. If you think you got a good bike, shine it up, show it off, and you could win some money.
0: Very nice. Okay. All right. I like that. So when folks arrive, you can get tickets at the door. A lot of great contestants. And now you have in the past have live music. Again, I know this was rained out from a few weeks ago during the Nor'easter. So I know that probably puts some of the programming, right? People have gigs booked elsewhere these weekends. So
1: it was rained out. And we were trying to do it last week. But if we had it last week, we'd have had no bands. We'd have had no beer.
0: Can't have that.
1: Beer trucks and everybody was all booked up. But this week worked out perfect. The weather's going to be sunny and 67 degrees. We're going to get this over before that new hurricane comes up from the Gulf. So it's going to be a beautiful day. Looking forward to it. And our band is, as usual, Southbound. They've been with us since the beginning. And their opening act will be The Mob, formerly known as The Blues Mob. So we've got two acts and lots of raffles, 50-50s, and lots of beer and wine and liquor, super lights. We've got it all.
0: Awesome. Awesome. We love that. So again, Steve, just run through one more time the hours, the address, location, where folks can find out more online.
1: Okay. So we are at the East Bridgewater Commercial Club. It's 1 Nielsen Ave. Parking is limited here because we do close the main parking lot off to the motorcycles. Satellite parking is at Laurel Street, the old Shaw's Warehouse. We have two buses that will be busing people back and forth, so plenty of transportation. The event goes 12 to 6. And tickets are still available. You can buy them if you show up ahead of time between now and Friday. You can get them for $15 at the door at inside the club, or it's $20 at the gate.
0: Very nice. Very good. All right. I unfortunately will be in Maine this weekend, so I will not be able to partake, but I can't encourage folks enough. And of course, these funds that you folks raise, the Commercial Club in East Bridgewater has been an institution supporting multiple local charitable events in the town of East Bridgewater. So folks out there that are listening, the money you're giving
1: is... one more thing.
0: Of course.
1: We are running a promotion. We're asking for no tips, but we are taking donations for our Veterans Committee that we put on several events a year for. So any donations will go towards helping veterans.
0: Awesome. Well, we love that. And again, and on top of that, you know, the East Bridgewater Commercial Club for a lot of years has done a lot of great work in the town of East Bridgewater, supporting causes for veterans, students, scholarships, you name it.

0: The commercial club has been there stepping up to serve and go and support this event. It's an incredible event. It's excellent. The chili's great. The chowder's great. Everything's great about this event. So you're going to have some good food. You're going to have some great food. And you get to, you know that you're also supporting some good causes that the commercial club supports as well.
1: Absolutely.
0: Perfect. All right. Thank you very much. He is Steve from the East Bridgewater Commercial Club. Again, that Chili Chowder Fest has been moved to this Saturday. So for those who were dismayed that they may have missed it, it is this Saturday, 12 to 6, 1 Nielsen Ave, East Bridgewater Commercial Club. You will see signs for the satellite parking and shuttles, but make sure you stop by there on Saturday. So, all right. Plugging right along here now. We'll just sort of set up a little some of the primer here. You know, we talked again at the end of the show. We're going to discuss some of these ballot questions. Again, one that I have been just sort of harping on a lot. I harp on it when I go to Republican town committee meetings at this point. I've been trying to mention it at pretty much any and all political events I'm at, and obviously using some of our airtime here as, Corey, we wind down to November 3rd. No on question three. We'll talk a little bit about question three. It recently got an endorsement from a former Republican governor. Republican, a subjective word when describing this former governor. So we will discuss that at the end.
2: Yeah, I'm not up to speed on all the these questions yet.
0: Well, we can kind of roll through a bunch of them. But question three is the jungle primary.
2: Oh, definitely no.
0: Exactly.
2: Complete nonsense.
3: Corey, exactly. They're trying to repeal legal marijuana.
2: That's stupid.
0: Well,
2: that is beyond stupid.
0: I don't think it's going to pass. I think it's going to stay. Like,
2: I don't think it will either.
3: I think it's going to fail 75-25.
2: I 100% agree.
0: Right. So we'll do ballot questions. We're going to keep doing ballot questions. Programming note, I believe, he hasn't confirmed, but I do believe Rep. DeCos is going to join us next week as well, so that'll be good. I've put out the call to the local rep candidates that are opposed this cycle. That they can come on. But today being October 7th, I thought it might be worthwhile to discuss, you know, go way international here, which is off the off the norm of what we've been doing of late.
2: Going to Mecca.
0: We are. Well, yeah. Well, no, Mecca's in Saudi Arabia.
2: Yeah.
0: Believe.
2: Well, yeah.
0: I think, right? I'm looking for help here. So 7 years ago today, Hamas, which is the governing authority, I guess, of the Gaza Strip, elected popularly, I will add. Yes, Tim?
4: It is in Saudi Arabia.
0: That's right.
4: In the Hejaz region.
0: Yes.
2: Yeah, isn't that where, like, the rock landed? They think it might be an asteroid or something. I'm trying to remember.
0: I think you're confusing religions.
2: Am I getting some things confused?
0: Yeah, Mecca is where I think, like, Mohammed, like, established Islam, I believe.
2: I thought there was a rock there or something.
0: No, there is, yeah. I don't know. Tim's doing some more digging now, nah. I think. I don't know. At any rate.
2: Too long ago for me.
4: Well, the Black Stone?
2: Yeah, that's what it is.
0: Too long ago for all of us. It was thousands.
2: I knew it was some kind of rock.
0: Thousands and thousands of years ago. So one of the things, and like this is just broad conversation, right? Because one of the things that I saw today was a lot of people really tried to frame what occurred on October 7th, whether it be fringe left-wing people or fringe right-wing people. If you're a fringe person on the left, you believe that this was just some act of defense by Hamas and the Palestinians that led the October 7th charge. And if you're on the weird fringe right, you think it's a false flag, right? It's like, oh, well, they must have known. They let it happen so they could excuse what they are doing in Gaza and have done subsequently for the last 3 years. Let's put both of those aside. Preposterous, right? And I think this is going to sort of evolve for me and maybe for us as we converse about this a little bit more into a broader conversation about how the social media contagion. And I don't care what the platform is, Facebook, Instagram, X, YouTube, the fringe ones that exist out there as well. The social media, TikTok, has completely and totally co-opted people's minds who have absolutely zero clue or background or understanding of how we got to this point.

0: in terms of foreign policy, both as the United States, how Israel got to this point, and quite frankly, the fact that liberals today used what happened today, and just for a refresher, thousands of Jews were brutally murdered in Israel. They were at music festivals. They were kidnapped. They were butchered. They were slaughtered. It was the single largest murder of Jews since the Holocaust. Let that sink in. The single largest murder of Jewish people based purely upon their faith since the Holocaust. Somehow, the media contagion, the social media contagion, and just the lack of people having a general understanding of world history, which isn't even that old. Like, the history we're talking about right now is like 1948 to present. So we're not really going back, you know, where Corey and Tim just went to Mecca. You know, we're not going to go that far back. But you have people that, and we're going to talk to what I think it's rooted in. Quite candidly, there is a difference between critiquing the Israeli government, which certainly deserves critique, like almost every government on planet Earth. But when you look at the sourcing of it, right, when you look at people like, I think Tucker Carlson the other day was interviewing someone in England. I'm looking for help on
1: yes,
0: that. Thank
1: when
0: you.
1: He was saying, why would it be so bad if people spoke German in Europe? Which is,
0: right.
1: Again, Tucker Carlson has just gone completely off the rails. There's a reason Fox News let him go.
0: Yep.
1: They lost a big defamation lawsuit because of him, and he's only gotten crazier since he left.
0: Totally crazy. And yet somehow, Tom, for some reason, people hold him up as like some standard bearer for good information.
2: Oh, Tucker, yeah, he's gone off the rails.
0: How could you possibly sit there and wonder aloud if Europe would be better off if people were speaking German? Any of us, right? Look, I have had no problem ripping into European governments on this program or throughout my general life, right? What do I talk about even in the context of Greenland? There is nothing that drives me more insane than these a-hole Europeans that lecture the United States on how great their social welfare network is. Newsflash, Sweden, Denmark, Norway, France. You know why you're able to afford that social welfare? Because you don't have to pay for your own national defense, because the United States pays for it for you. So tell you what, how about we stop paying for it? And I'm not advocating that because I think there is a benefit to it. But you're able to have comfortable social welfare safety nets that far exceed what anyone else is able to do because we pay for your defense. If somebody starts tooling around on Sweden, the United States is going to be there to help them out. Same with France. We did it twice for them and other European countries, right? But back to sort of the conversation here, and then we'll take a break. We'll come back. We'll discuss a little bit more of this, because I think so much of this is rooted truly in anti-Semitism. And the critique of what has occurred these last 3 years truly is rooted in anti-Semitism. The fact that the Jews have a state has been it's a part of how many countries' foreign policy in the Middle East? No Israel, no Jewish state. Iran has it in their constitution. Maybe not their constitution, but it is standard foreign policy. Like, we had the Monroe Doctrine for how many years, Tom, right? It's in Iran's operating procedure, the evisceration and elimination of Israel. So Israel gets attacked by Hamas, which is supported by Iran. Israel defends themselves, and yet you got a bunch of left-wing lunatics and, quite candidly, some very fringe right-wing people that are like, bad Israel. And look, the fog of war is horrible, and I wish there were peace there. But we're going to talk about why there isn't peace there. We're going to talk about why Israel's existence has been constantly at threat. And in the last bit, Omega, then we'll do a real estate update. We'll come back tomorrow on this. Well, the Palestinians were there first. Newsflash, Jesus was Jewish. Jesus was from there. So Jews have been there since, well, you know, thousands and thousands of years. So it's disingenuous to say that that the Jews have no place there and that Israel has no place there. And candidly, you know, again, I talk about Europe. Let's not pretend for one moment this mess and the entire Middle East has been a mess, thanks in large part to our friends in Britain and France. But we'll delve more into that. We'll delve into some history, because I think history is very important on Israel's existence, what has occurred throughout their entire history, and where we are now, and why I think that this is a broader issue with the social media contagion that contagion that has just completely polluted people's minds. But first, real estate update from Corey.
2: Excellent. Thank you, Jared. This is Corey Welch. I'm a real estate broker and mortgage broker. NMLS number 14991. I've been doing both for about 26 years. And as an update goes, as far as mortgages, not looking pretty. Not pretty at all. Not at all. But rates right now, national average, I think hovering right around 7.5. I, luckily, with over 200 different lenders, can shop that and get that lower. I think I locked someone in the other day at 7.125. So they were pretty excited about that, considering they thought they were going to be getting a 7.5. And as far as the real estate goes, it's going to be a little bit harder to sell right now, given the price shock with the interest rates. It usually takes a couple weeks to settle in. So if you're a seller out there and you want to try to position your home to try to sell fast, I can help you with that. There's some great mortgage products that we can use to entice buyers to make offers on your home and things that I know about. If you are, if you have a home that is actually, has a VA loan, little do you know, that loan is assumable. So, for the right buyer, only a veteran, someone can assume that home. I've actually done one of these sales where I had a veteran buyer who was able to assume a 2.25% interest rate. And then I sold his house, which was also a veteran-owned, and he had a VA loan that I actually got him. That rate was a 2.25, but unfortunately, we weren't able to find a veteran to buy that, to assume that loan. So if you want to sell your home, give me a call. I have a lot of tips and tricks. I've been doing this for 26 years. There's pretty much nothing I haven't done. I bailed people out of foreclosure last minute. I've helped them sell their home. Literally, there's probably not a scenario I haven't done to try to help someone. I had to bail sellers out of jail. I just recently had one where someone might have been charged with manslaughter, and I was able to get that one done. You name it, I've pretty much done it and come across it. 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

0: And we are back here. You know, Tim, it's interesting. When you look in the show binder, this was the song that was, like, supposed to always lead out the breaks.
1: Oh.
0: And then I discovered within, like, a month of this show that I can just change it up.
1: Yes. To show you.
0: Yes. But I do love this song.
1: Hmm.
0: Ringo was great last week, by the way. Let's throw that
1: excellent
0: in there, too. He was incredible. 86 years old. Just still banging it out. So, I'll go around the horn here, Corey or Tom. Obviously, there's a lot of our friends on the left, like, demand the two-state solution, Israel and Palestine. Do you know how many times a two-state solution has been proposed?
2: Jeez, probably a boatload.
0: Yeah. Any guess, Tom? Any guesses?
3: Not my topic here.
0: Oh, Tom is bowing out. So,
2: it's probably a lot.
0: Five times. Israel, to their credit, has agreed to...
2: I know they try, but...
0: Israel has agreed to the two-state solution five times. 1937, Jewish agreed. The leaders of those seeking to create a Jewish state agreed. Arab states rejected it. 1947, United Nations establishes a Jewish proposed partition for the two states, one Jewish, one Arab, accepted by Jewish leadership, rejected by Arab leaders. 1967, following the Six-Day War, in which Israel acquired the Sinai Peninsula from Egypt, they took the West Bank from Jordan, and I believe the Golan Heights from Jordan as well. Mind you, number of wars started by Israel on Arab neighbors, I believe, is zero. Israel has never
2: started
0: a war with any of their neighbors.
2: Only retaliated.
0: They have only defended themselves. Now, following that, right, and this just gives you, this is just history, it's just simple fact. So the Six-Day War started by Egypt, in which Egypt expelled UN peacekeepers, moved into Israel. Israel immediately repelled them, took the Sinai Peninsula, occupied and had the Sinai Peninsula, which is a pretty massive piece of territory. They gave that back in 1982 as part of a peace agreement with Egypt and Anwar Sadat. Do you know what happened to Anwar Sadat, the president of Egypt? He was murdered.
2: I was going to say
0: he was killed. He was killed for that. 2000 Camp David summit and 2001.
2: He was killed for making the agreement.
0: For making a peace agreement with Israel. For making a peace. And candidly.
2: He got the land back, though. That was the deal.
0: He did. But the fact is, Corey, he made a deal with Israel. Remember, after the Six-Day War, the Arab League issued the three no's. No peace, no recognition, and no negotiation with Israel. Peace, no recognition, and no negotiation with Israel. 2000, Camp David summit. In 2001, the Taba talks. Israeli proposals backed by the United States offered a Palestinian state. Now, mind you, I'm a pretty broad student of history. I'm unaware of any point in time in history when any country, in the name of peace, trying to help create a two-state solution with their neighbors, has actually given up territory. Israel has consistently given up territory to try and create a two-state solution or have some semblance of peace with the Palestinians. And we're not even really going to get into the broader stroke comments about the fact that during this war, they've provided food, clothing, water. They've tried to provide relief in for the Palestinians in Gaza. It gets stolen by Hamas. Hamas stockpiles it. Hamas has consistently blocked Israeli care packages, as well as UN and others, from going in there. And at this point, Israel is done screwing around. 2008, Olmert plan. Then Israeli Prime Minister Ehud Olmert presented a further territorial offer that Palestinian President Mahmoud Abbas did not formally accept. I mean, so Israel's tried. The Palestinians refuse. So then around 2008, they elect Hamas. Now, Hamas is a terrorist organization. I mean, that's what they are. Let's call it what it is. They're a terrorist organization. Hamas has no interest. And this is the part that I think really starts to become the conversation here. These people do not believe a Jewish state should exist. Period. Hamas, Iran, Jordan comes and goes. But thankfully, the Middle East, this is where I give President Trump credit, in the end of his first term with the Abraham Accords, at least normalizing with the Arab states and Arab Peninsula states, Saudi Arabia, the Emirates, Qatar. But you talk about what they've tried to do, they've tried for peace, and these countries refuse. The Six-Day War was started by Egypt and Jordan and Iraq, and Israel won. And quite candidly, usually over the course of human history, when you start a war with someone and you lose, you kind of lose territory and you never get it back. Israel's given it back. Israel has tried for many, many years to have a peaceful solution. And now let's get into United States-Israeli relations. Again, there are things the American government does that I don't like, and there are certainly things the Israeli government does that I don't like. But I hear an awful lot of people critiquing AIPAC. Now, AIPAC is American citizens because contrary to whatever nonsense gets spewed about social media, it is illegal for foreign money to enter United States elections. AIPAC is funded by Americans who are Jewish, who, yes, absolutely do believe in having a strong relationship with Israel. Do you know, Corey, if you were to look at PAC spending on elections, you would be led to believe that AIPAC is number one, right?
2: By what I think the news media says, yeah, you think they donate a lot.
0: Did you know they barely cracked the top 10?
2: I would bet that. Yeah.
0: In terms of in ter-

0: be in relationship to the,
1: Well, I mean, way more. I mean, foreign, you know, PACs with foreign lobbying are
0: they have a lot of money.
1: They do, but like they're not doing nearly as much as unions. Now I have this open and now it's closed. So I'm going to call this up, but yeah, Foreign Lobby Watch, top 10 countries here. This is opensecrets.org. Foreign connected PACs, and now of course it's giving me a hard time. So this is foreign connected PACs. Ugh, stop. Why are you doing this to me?
0: It's never up when you want it.
1: No, nothing ever. Top 10 countries. Here we go. Now, again, this is, again, so just about any country you can think of has interest in the United States, ranging from policy concerns to tourism and trade promotion. Many governments, companies, and other entities pay foreign agents to influence U.S. policy and opinion in pursuit of those interests. Foreign Lobby Watch uses the semi-annual reports foreign agents are required to file with the Department of Justice under Foreign Agents Registration Act, FARA, to calculate the countries. So, let's get into 1, 2, 3, 4, 5, 6, 7, 8, 9. Okay, so top 10. Guess who's number one? You don't really hear about it, but take a guess who's number one.
0: And is it some type of Chinese PAC or something?
1: It would be China. Okay. Number one.
0: That was bingo.
1: Number two, Japan. Number three, Liberia. Number four, Saudi Arabia.
0: I can kind of see that.
1: Number five, the Marshall Islands. Number six, South Korea. Number seven, Bahamas. Number eight, United Arab Emirates. Number nine, Qatar. And number 10, Israel. Now, here's the thing to keep in mind. If you were to add up Saudi Arabia, the United Arab Emirates, and Qatar, you're talking, first of all, Israel is $214 million. They are over $50 million behind Qatar and the Emirates and Saudi Arabia. China is $500 million each year. So why is it, and I'm wondering aloud, but I know the answer, why is it people only get jacked up on Israel's spending in the United States? Why is it only we're concerned with AIPAC in Israel? It's simple, really. It's because they're Jewish. And it's because people hate Jews, and it's anti-Semitic. It's the bottom line.
0: They do say that, they have a lot of influence in government. And they're in the higher...
1: So are the other nine countries there.
0: They say that, they're obviously in the upper echelon of our societies. They're in charge of networks and, you know, whatever else they're in charge of. You know what I mean?
1: If you start getting into governments, the government of Israel is not even on here. Just getting into foreign principles in their countries, government of China, government of Marshall Islands, Japan External Trade Organization, the government of Liberia, government of Saudi Arabia, the government of the Bahamas, government of Bermuda, Barzan Holdings, AnnoTV Novosti, and the government of the United Arab Emirates. Israeli government is even in there. And here's the thing, right? They keep trying to claim that Israel is the one pushing Trump into war with Iran. It's not Israel. It's Saudi Arabia. Where exactly did Iran retaliate after we bombed them? The Emirates, Qatar, and Saudi Arabia. And who are the top countries funding political influence in the United States?
0: All of them.
1: Saudi Arabia, Qatar, and the United Arab Emirates. But Qatar is cute. Qatar gets creative, right? Because Qatar also wants to make money, and Qatar also knows that there is a strain of anti-Semitism that has existed since these attacks 3 years ago that is percolating to the heights of which have not been seen since the Holocaust in World War II, right? You put out there that it's a genocide in Palestine. A lot of sad stuff is happening in Palestine. But all due respect, there was, what, a million Jews in Poland before World War II? After World War II, I think there were barely 50,000. That's a genocide. Mm-hmm. That is quite literally the extermination of those people based purely upon their religion. So sit back and try and pretend or try and nuance it. But the bottom line is this, and we'll take our second break. We'll get to ballot questions here. Your people are upset at Israel. The people that push that content get upset, quite frankly, because they are anti-Semitic. That's it. And you... other people out there reading it may not be themselves, but you need to understand that the people pushing that content, pushing that misinformation, are doing it because they are anti-Semitic. And I've had enough of it. It's gross to me. It's disgusting to me. And quite frankly, The Israeli government has done an incredible amount of work with the United States in terms

0: of jobs, in terms of development, in terms of, you know, money that we invest in Israel as a government gets used to reinvest in American companies. What tech, big tech companies are now in Tel Aviv. So, there's some nuance, but if you're sitting there thinking that the reason we're bombing Iran is because of Israel and you don't like it because it's Israel, well, you're wrong. You're factually wrong. We're there because of Saudi Arabia. I'm sure Israel certainly isn't minding it, but I read an article a few months ago that – and look, I don't mind. I've been open on the air that I have not had a problem with the action we've been taking in Iran. It's getting a little weary now. I'm getting a little weary of it because it's – there just seems to be no end in sight and there needs to be an end in sight. But we're there because of the Saudis. And the Saudis, when Trump tried to pull out the first time, like, I don't know, 6 months ago, they threatened to shut down the airspace to our bases. So I don't know who's really pulling the strings there. But on October 7th, I think it was just important. I just kind of wanted to get that off my chest, I guess. And I felt like today
1: what post did you see today that pissed you off?
0: I mean, people just sharing stupid crap on social media, just like trying to rip on Israel and trying to rip on Jews. And I think it's such a sad stereotype and a sad trope that, like, you're just showing no nuance. There are people out there, Lewin Rockland has said this perfectly. There's 7 million Jews in Israel, and there's 7 million Jews outside of Israel. There's 14 million Jews on planet Earth, 7 billion. The idea that they control everything is insane. It just... Do they have influence? Of course they do. Yeah. They exert influence. They're a culture that obviously emphasizes education and,
1: yeah,
0: you know.
1: Don't be jealous of success.
0: Success. You know what I mean? People are. And
1: it is what it is.
0: And you can go into the – you can just go back thousands and thousands of years, and it just exhausts me because it's the same crap thousands of years later about – A group of people, a religious group of people who quite candidly are trying to live in peace, and you have this social media contagion that is pushing nonsensical narratives. And again, I'm not excusing what has happened in that war. It's been gross on both sides, but they didn't start it. They've tried for many years for a two-state solution. They've tried for many years for peace, and the other side is not only not willing but continuing to try and kill them. They don't believe Israel should exist as a state. They do not believe Judaism should exist as a religion. They want to eradicate both from planet Earth. And I think that's wrong, just as I would think it's wrong to try and eradicate Arabs and Muslims and Islam from Earth. So I call it both ways. But again, as I often say, I boil it down quite simply. If I were in a situation in the Middle East, right? If I'm in Israel, do the Israelis want to chop my head off? Do the Jews want to – do Israelis want to kill me?
1: No.
0: No. Would Hamas want to kill me?
1: Yeah.
0: Yeah. No, they would. Yeah. So you know what? I boil it down that way. So you know what? Yeah, you know what? I'm going to end in this. We'll take a break. We'll do some ballot questions so Tom can stop being uncomfortable. I'm just kidding. He's fine. He's watching baseball. All of you out there that think Israel's this terrible country, terrible group, go to Gaza. Go to the – go. Do it. You tell me how you make out there. You
1: not
0: let
1: very
0: me know.
1: Well,
0: you let me know how you're gonna.
1: Well, there's not much. There's not much left. I mean, they did a pretty good job.
0: And you know what? I mean? But you know what's interesting, Corey? When it's all said and done, you know who will rebuild it?
1: Yeah, Israel
0: will rebuild.
1: Israel will rebuild.
0: They'll rebuild it.
1: I mean, that's what they should do.
0: That's
1: honestly
0: what they do. That's what they've done.
1: That's what they should do.
2: America's gonna end up paying to rebuild Gaza.
0: Well, that's fair as well.
2: We're paying for everything in the world.
1: We'll get some land there, and you know, put up some hotels. I heard it's really beautiful. As long as
0: it's
1: no
0: on the Mediterranean,
1: bombed.
0: It's on the Mediterranean Sea.
1: No one's getting bombed.
0: It's a great. It's. I'm sure it is. But all right,
1: and that's what's crazy. What's even more crazy about it is that in control of this beautiful place, it was still an asshole.
0: It's these terrorist gangsters, because they're terrorists.
1: But that's what I'm trying to tell you. That's for people out there to note. Even how gorgeous this place is, and where it is, and what it should really be. It's a disaster. It was a disaster before they bombed the crap out of it, and it's a disaster now. This is maybe they can start a clean slate and get some big real estate developers over there and make a Disneyland on the Gaza Strip or something. You know what I mean? Something that people want to go there to. You know what? While you're at it, maybe a couple nudie bars will change this.
0: All right. The JV team.
2: I don't think they'll have that in the Middle East.
1: Yeah, but you got to give them something else to fight for. Well. I mean, that's why they all want to kill each other. They're all

0: wearing, covered in clothes.
1: Oh, boy.
0: You know what I mean?
1: Well, at any rate.
0: No one's doing anything fun.
1: At any rate, we hope for peace, as always.
2: Pray for peace. Pray for the civilians.
1: Exactly. Peace and the civilians. And hopefully someday maybe there will be a two-state solution. But pray for peace. And just felt like there was just a need for some historical context. Again, Israel was established literally the next day. Their Arab they were invaded. I mean, they were invaded. Yeah. So I don't know. They've been trying.
3: They're definitely not surrounded by people that like them.
1: No, but it's getting better. I mean, I give credit to countries like Egypt. Yeah. I give credit to President Trump with the Abraham Accords 10 years ago or 8 years ago, whatever it was at the end of his first term.
2: Kushner did a fantastic job actually trying to build a bulwark against Iran in the Middle East, which is what you need.
1: He absolutely did. And it's too bad that, you know, you had 4 years of just a bumbling fool in Joe Biden that just left Israel open, left Ukraine open to just these attacks. And of course, you have the left, because they're just so tribalist, now mocking the Abraham Accords. You had countries normalizing relations with the Israelis. That's a good thing. And to Tom's point, building up a bloc of nations to be bulwarks against Iran, a good thing. And uniting Israel and those and the Arab states, good thing. And then you got Biden and Democrats mocking it as if it was meaningless. Because, again, people lack the historical context. They lack the understanding that Israel's been attacked constantly by these countries.
3: Most Americans don't – I mean, you know a lot more about the Mideast than I do. But most Americans know nothing about the situation over there, how it started. Right. They don't know any of this history.
1: Exactly.
3: They don't really teach it in America.
1: They don't.
3: You know what I mean?
1: I just got lucky to say it. All right, we're going to do the second sponsor break. We'll take a break. When we come back, I'll just rip on Charlie Baker for like the last few minutes. 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

0: And we are back here, the JV team, Jared, Corey, and Tom. Tim behind the glass. Few minutes left, Tom. We're going to just spin the wheel. We're going to go with the one we know the most, the best. Vote no on three. If you're a Republican out there, I can't give you any greater reason to vote no on question three than the fact that Charlie Baker is in favor of it, which is incredible when you consider if question three, if the jungle primary was in place in 2014, I'm sure Charlie Baker is listening, Tom. If the jungle primary was in place in 2014, your options for governor that November are Steve Grossman and Martha Coakley. You don't make it, Charlie, because you got fewer votes than the two of
1: them. Wait a second, Jared. I thought you were trying to tell people to vote no on question three. That makes me want to vote in favor of question three. No Charlie Baker as governor sounds good to me.
0: You know, that's fair because, like, how much would Martha Coakley have really rocked the boat?
1: No, I don't think so. I mean, let's be honest.
0: I would never advocate for Martha Coakley to have ever been governor.
1: If Charlie

0: Baker were governor right now, things would be the exact same as they are under Mara Haley.
1: Quite literally.
0: You probably still have migrants in hotels, actually.
1: Actually, you probably would, because he did nothing about that. Yeah. She at least did something about it. I will say, I don't know, that abortion bill, Tom, may have been the first instance in which you could say there's a difference.
0: Charlie signed abortion expansion.
1: He did, but not that brazen.
0: But
1: that
0: he
1: was
0: did
1: brazen.
0: Sign stuff that actually did liberalize it past 24 weeks, which is, again, what Mara Healey did. And regardless of who the governor was, that thing was going to go because he didn't have a veto-proof majority. The last time that's ever happened on legislation was illegal immigrant in-state tuition Mitt Romney 2004.
1: That's right. So, again, for those who forget what question three is, question three is being posited as something that makes it, you know, honestly, as our friend and friend of the show, Sean Powers, has pointed out, in some respects, it just does sort of create two general elections. You have the primary September 1st, in which the top two candidates go through to November. Mathematically, and this is where, like, we talk about how analytics ruins sports. This is where analytics and the analytical nerds are trying to ruin these policies, because they're arguing that, oh, this will be good because you only need to get 35%? Well, okay, but like, what happens if the other two candidates get 36 and 37, moron? Well, newsflash, you don't go through. And again, you just use the hard numbers. Charlie Baker got the third fewest votes. He almost got fewer votes than Don Buick got. He almost came in fourth if you had the jungle primary system in place. It's so stupid and disingenuous. Vote no on three. We'll keep talking ballot questions between now and November 3rd. You have been listening to the JV team with Jared, Corey, and Tom. Tim behind the glass. Stay tuned. Miles on Motorsports is coming up next here on 95.9 WATD.
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3: ABC News, I'm Michelle Franzen. President Trump in San Antonio campaigning for Republican Ken Paxton. He's locked in a key Senate race against Democrat James Tallarico. It comes as Democrats call for a conflict of interest investigation into the Trump family businesses. The president yesterday announced a more than $6 billion investment with an AI defense company with ties to his son.
4: A Pentagon official provided us with a statement. It says, quote, "No company receives preferential treatment. The War Department always looks for solutions to benefit the war fighter, not any pre-selected entity. Outside affiliations, investors, or political connections play absolutely no role in the department's funding decisions." Unquote.
3: ABC Stephen Portnoy. Hurricane season remains active in the Pacific. Tropical storm Simon forming off Mexico's southwestern coast. Earlier forecasters announced a tropical storm Isaias is strengthening off eastern Mexico and could become the first named hurricane in the Atlantic. This is ABC News. Sailors on board the USS Abraham Lincoln expected to dock tomorrow in San Diego. It follows a record 10-month deployment. ABC News confirmed 8 sailors attempted suicide while deployed during the Iran war. Defense Secretary Pete Hegseth on board that carrier today. Here's ABC's Louis Martinez.
5: The secretary there trying to boost the morale of the sailors who have been there. And by all means, he got a really good reaction and good response from the sailors aboard the flight deck of the Abraham Lincoln right now.
3: In Los Angeles today, Nick Reiner appearing in court for a hearing. He's charged in the stabbing deaths of his parents, actor and director Rob Reiner and Michelle Singer Reiner. A judge heard arguments on standards for media and whether transcripts should be sealed. The district attorney is pushing for the transcripts to be released in the case. A judge deciding to push the hearing to October 21st so media outlets can file opposition. Michelle Franzen, ABC News.
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9: 95.9 WATD. Good evening, 703, 56 degrees outside our South Shore studios. Definitely feeling like fall. And overnight it's going to be cool. And tomorrow a little warmer, about 70 or so. And inland up low to mid 70s, like 72, 73. And not a bad weekend ahead. Mid-60s. We'll take it. Here are all the details with Josh Nichols.
10: Across Greater Boston, the Metro South and the South Shore, we'll find increasing clouds for the day on Thursday. We'll start out with temperatures close to 50. A front's going to be making its way across central and northern New England, and a couple of the showers out ahead of that could reach the South Shore by midday and into the early afternoon. Just a brief interruption into what is otherwise a beautiful spell of fall weather. It will be milder for your Thursday. High temperatures will be into the mid-70s with a bit of a busy southwesterly breeze. Then the wind shifts into the west once that front makes its way through, and we'll find a mainly clear sky. Overnight lows will be into the mid-40s. For your Friday, look for a good supply of sunshine from hilltop to seashore. High temperatures will be into the mid-60s with a fresh westerly breeze. Saturday offers up more sunshine, highs into the mid-60s. Sunday offers up sunshine followed by increasing clouds. The breeze will start to gust out of the southwest, your top temp near 70. And don't be shocked if there are a couple of scattered showers for Sunday night into the holiday on Monday. For WATD, I'm meteorologist Josh Nichols.
9: Thank you, Josh. As you may know or may not know, the Sin City hosted the O'Reilly Series in the Cup Series this weekend. For racing, Corey Day won the O'Reilly Series race. The rest of your top 10, Carson Kvaal, Jesse Love, Brent Cruz, Taylor Gray, Sam Mayer, Jeremy Clements, William Sawalich, Austin Hill, and Anthony Alfredo. And your Cup Series was Chase Briscoe, your winner in the 19, and Kyle Larson, boy, he gave it a college try and then some on the final lap. Full coverage coming up with Miles on Motorsports, by the way, of course. Third, Tyler Reddick, he slid across the grass. Fourth, Austin Cindric, Ryan Blaney was fifth. 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
13: Welcome to Miles on Motorsports. Miles is out tonight. I am going to be sitting in the seat. Paul Dangerous Scally tonight with me, just entering the studio. NASCAR guy Ben Bennett. Ben, what's up?
14: Hello. I told you I was close. I timed it perfect.
13: You did good. And obviously, we have the best crew chief in the business, Tim McKenney.
9: Hello. Good evening. Thank you.
13: So, thank God you're here, Ben, because I was going to have to kill some time by myself.
14: You would have done just fine. Yep. I got here for you. Oh, I meant to grab my phone charger. Damn it. Sorry.
13: It's okay. So let's just jump right into business. I'm going to give you the hot take that I have.
14: Let's hear it.
13: Cup championship is over.
14: Who has it?
13: It's going to be Larson.
14: Yeah, I think pretty safe to say. I mean, Charlotte, I feel like, is right up his alley. Same cast of characters we've seen the last few weeks in Mile and a Halfs. But still got to survive Talladega, man. Like, still got to survive Talladega. If he finishes 38th at Talladega, right, and, you know, Briscoe goes out and repeat wins it.
13: So, you know? So I'm just gonna give you some numbers just so we can get going, right? So Larson's in the lead, Hamlin's minus 40, mm-hmm, Bell's minus 65. Okay.
14: Logano?
13: Yeah, Logano's minus 71, Blaney's minus 80, Briscoe's minus 84, Reddick's minus 106. Okay? Now, Mark Martin said before the chase even started, once you're over 40 points, you're out.
14: Right.
13: So does that mean, like, at this point, because NASCAR, you know, they wanted to create this, and, oh, this is going to be right down to the end, you know, nail

0: fight and everything else, it's already over.
1: And I'm okay with that. I am. I like, this is what it was before the playoffs. And I mean, even during the playoff era, like the beginning of the chase era, it wasn't a last race kind of thing. Like, that was uncommon. Like 2004, the first year was down to the wire. 2010, there was a couple guys going after it. A handful of the early 2010s years, again, it was like competitive up until Homestead. But this is motorsports. Like, this shouldn't surprise anybody.
0: Do you think they wanted it to end this early?
1: I think they're okay with it right now. Like, if Larson was 100 up on second, maybe they'd be like, oh, man. But again, that's motorsports. Like, people are dominant. People win. People have seasons where they're untouchable. People have postseason runs where they're untouchable.
0: Has Larson been dominant, though? He's been good.
1: In the playoffs, he's been like top three every single race, it feels like. No one's touched that when it comes to the playoff guys.
0: So what scenario do you see somebody getting back in the mix?
1: Kyle Larson blows up this weekend early, 30th place finish, goes into Talladega, another bad race. So it's going to take some favorable things for the field to beat Kyle Larson.
0: Because I think like a guy like Logano is good at Charlotte and he could be good at Talladega,
1: yes.
0: Right? So he could claw up. I just don't think at, you know, minus 71 he's going to get there.
1: Again, like he needs a, and to be like he
0: because Larson's running these races too and he's no slouch. So mm-hmm. You're not going to get him 31st and you're going to be first.
1: Right. Like I want to see how it shakes out. Let's say Larson finishes like 19th this weekend.
0: Mm-hmm.
1: Probably still going to be a similar gap other than the guys who put probably the winner definitely will gain some. And the rest of the top five will definitely get a little bit of an edge forward, but he's still going to have a 30-ish point lead pending stage points and all that stuff. So it's going to take a lot. It's going to take some Larson misfortune, I think, for others to really claw back. Because, I mean, what are we, six, seven, eight, nine, five races left?
0: Right.
1: So unless someone wins all five.
0: Do you think Denny Hamlin choked?
1: No. I think it's a I hate to say that it's a misfortune of the system, because he would still be the points leader, I'm pretty sure, if it was the season long.
0: Mm-hmm.
1: Choked, no, but definitely didn't show up when it mattered the most kind of thing, you know?
0: That's what choked
1: me. No. Because, like, they didn't blow it. They're just not, like, the whatever they had. Like, did we talk about this last week that the four, no, Jimmy mentioned it, that the Toyota stayed stagnant and everyone else, or like a Reddick, for example, like it, what he kept what was working and everyone else kind of tried to do things to get better and they got better and we see that Reddick kind of stayed stagnant. Fell off. I think that's maybe the case with Denny Hamlin, other Toyotas. Like, kind of, I think that's a good take on how people get fired later in the year.
0: I don't think they got stagnant. I think they just didn't perform. You know what? What did they lose? What did Toyota lose?
1: I'm not saying lose. His point was more of everyone else gained. Thank you, Tim. Everyone else gained. So they fought to find something else, get faster, get better, towards the guy who won five of the first nine races is like, this is working, whatever we're doing, let's not change it.
0: But
1: everyone else changed stuff and caught up, you know what I mean?
0: It went from Reddick to Hamlin, though, and supposedly all those teams are sharing, right? So nobody should have a huge secret that the other guy doesn't have. You know what I'm saying?
1: To put it in perspective, if it was the original Winston Cup Series standing, Denny Hamlin would have a 358-point lead. Granted, winning a race was 175 points, so he has like a two-race lead, give or take, over everyone.
0: So we got to build like the DeLorean and send him back in time?
1: Like, I guess so, yeah. But there's a better... I'll find the better metric of like what he actually is in today's stuff, because I mean, no, I can't say this is like a Denny Hamlin choke job. I think just everyone got better.
0: Okay, let's talk about Las Vegas real quick.
1: Yeah,
0: what did you think about the last lap of that race, the Cup race?
1: Electric.
0: Yeah,
1: exactly what you wanted.
0: What did you think was going to happen though? Before, forget what happened. What did you think was going to happen?
1: Like, I don't know. Larson is the kind of guy that would do anything on the last lap.
0: I thought Larson was going to win.
1: Exactly. He'll wreck the car. We've seen him before Chastain rode the wall at Martinsville, do that at Darlington to try to get momentum. Like, he's a guy that will do anything to try to get a win on the last lap. So,
0: so you know what? You know what I don't understand is Larson bounced off the wall, right? And he hit, and he was on the outside, so he stayed in the outside, slowed down, and kept going, right?
1: Yep.
0: How did Reich just drive right in the back of him? Like, I'm trying to, I'm a race car driver.
1: Dirty air?
0: No, I mean, I watched it over and over again, and I was just maybe thinking that was like the natural line. And I don't even think that. It's almost as if, I don't know, like his car wasn't turning and he just got stuck there.
1: Yeah, kind of tight at the end, sure. That makes sense
0: because,
1: to me.
0: Because like I saw that and I'm just like, wow, it just didn't seem like it matched because he was running way down the bottom. And I get it, you push out to the wall. But, you know, once Larson hit the wall, he's got spotters telling him that. Like, instead of keeping your foot in it, if you backed out a little bit, I mean, not that it probably wouldn't have changed nothing because he still finished third. But,
1: right.
0: You know, just clearly drove right in the back of him. Not on purpose.
1: No, no.
0: It was crazy.
1: Dirty air, getting tight at the end of the run. those would be my excuses.
0: So, Chase Briscoe won.
1: Yeah. Surprising a little bit to me.
0: Pretty awesome, right? Yeah. Especially last week he was pretty awesome, too.
1: Yes.
0: So, what's going on with them guys now?
1: I mean, when did they get their first win? It wasn't too Chicago. So, middle of the summer, they win their first race. They were always on the fringe of, like, being that great team, kind of almost there. So, it doesn't surprise me that the mile-and-a-half program has been their forte, especially the last 2 weeks. He's looked amazing. And I think that's not unexpected that he couldn't win, but in a good way for trying to maintain a postseason run, if you will. Puts himself back in the name or put in the hat of names that could potentially still have a shot of catching Larson, but great momentum to start the last five races for him. Going into Charlotte where he's strong and Talladega where he won last fall.
0: So could he win four in a row?
1: Could, yes, will, probably.
0: Well, not four because it would only be, you know, three. I mean, could he do three in a row right now?
1: Well, he could win six in a row if he won the rest of them. No. I think that'd be absurd.
0: Does the team have it in them?
1: Yes.
0: And then if the team has it in them, and again, all these Toyota guys are sharing.
1: I mean, why can't he?
0: Is,
1: I know.
0: Is Hamlin choking? I mean, let's go back to this.
1: No, I don't. It's it's.
0: Excuse me.
1: It's there's a. I can't say choke is the word I'd use for Denny this year. Just slipped away. I don't know.
0: I would say, in all honesty, Denny might be the only other guy who has a shot at winning today, 40 points behind.
1: Wow. On your sheet, who's third right now in the number?
0: Bell, 65.
1: 65 back. That's a lot. But again, if he wins Charlotte, he's won the Coke 600 before. He's won at Charlotte before. So I don't know, man. I think with five to go, it's too early to say. If there were three races to go, Paul, I'd be like, yeah, you're probably right. I think Charlotte and Talladega will tell a lot of the story of who is the champion.
0: So, all race weekend, whatever races you watched or whatever, what was, aside from that last lap, which was pretty cool, what else did you see that stood out? Just something you liked.
1: Again, mile and a halfs continue to dominate the schedule. I just enjoy it so much. I'm glad that we're going to the Charlotte Oval next week instead of the Roval. I thought the Roval was great. I love the change of pace. I think it's good to have a road course in the playoffs. Very happy we're going to be at the Charlotte Oval. Just the mile and a half's continue to impress me. It's been great.
0: Did you hear the controversy about the traction compound used in the pits?
1: I have not.
0: So all the teams are allowed to use it. So they use
1: in
0: it,
1: their pit box.
0: Yeah, they use a traction compound in their pit box, and it helps the cars stop and start and get these jumps that they get. So in other words, what some tracks spray on the track, they use in their pit box. So, and nobody knows why, but some teams use stuff this time around and it turned white. Right? And they think it could be because of the heat of Las Vegas. All it is in some teams use some stuff that's clear. They can use whatever they want, right? The stuff that turned white started tracking out onto the track and getting in different areas.
1: To create more grip on track.
0: No. Well, no. What it was doing, it was interfering with the scoring system. So when the guys were taking off, and for some reason they couldn't keep accurate track of who was in front of who as they crossed the line. And NASCAR has now changed the rule saying that whatever traction compound you use has got to be clear. Can't be white that tracks. Because I guess... once it tracks into different spots, however they pick it up optically or whatever, yeah. it's interfering with that. They're not seeing the lines.
1: See, like my entire whenever I hear about traction compound in the pits, it's always like, oh, they're spraying Coca-Cola on the pit box, something
0: yeah,
1: like
0: yeah,
1: that.
0: Yeah.
1: Like
0: that's what they do. Yeah,
1: a stickier substance. Coke, I've never heard of like a actual specific compound being used for that, and especially becoming an issue for on-track stuff. That's crazy.
0: So Coke syrup is commonly used.
1: Yeah.
0: But there's also traction compounds that are better. But I guess they allow it. But if yours turns white now, you can no longer
1: now,
0: use it.
1: Now, do you know if this was a they started this week kind of thing, or this had been an issue previously?
0: No, these teams said that this is the stuff that they've always used, and they're trying to understand why it was turning white, and that's why they say maybe the heat had something to do with it.
1: Interesting.
0: But that was something that Tech came out with after the race.
1: Interesting.
0: And it might force teams to use something different, because now if that happens, there's going to be a penalty associated. Right now there was no penalties. It was just a problem.
1: Sure. Interesting. So, wow. Nice little tidbit there.
0: Yep. And how was the O'Reilly race?
1: I had not watched O'Reilly yet. I have been nonstop in my life for a while. I have not got a chance to watch O'Reilly. Can you please inform me who won? Was it Quapel? Quapel and Corey Day? Would they fight?
0: Yes.
1: Okay.
0: Yep.
1: Did Carson Quapel win the race?
0: I don't know. I didn't watch it. I was hoping you watched it.
1: Tim, you said it. He said,
2: "Yeah, I didn't watch it either." But Corey Day won it, and I think Carson was second.
1: Yes, I know it was there was a battle. I'm sorry, race fans. I've been busy as hell. I'm going to watch tonight. But good for Corey Day. I mean, he's had a couple wins this year earlier in the season. I feel like he's that guy who, beginning of the year, you're like, oh, he's going to have a championship fight. And, like, he's in the mix, if you will, but he's not a contender.
0: Yeah, there's a lot of stuff going on in there, too, within the points.
1: But, yeah, what a finish. Did you hear that Sheldon Creed is changing teams, and that was just enough?
0: Yes.
1: How ridiculous is that to you, that you are the points leader?
0: Yes.
1: And you say, next year, guys, I'm going to a different team. Worse team.
0: I can tell you why. Because that team is accepting him with arms wide open.
1: Good pun. But all right. I just think it's like that's like the Seahawks saying they're selling the team before the Super Bowl.
0: So this is what we're going to do right now, because we're getting up against a break, okay? So I'm gonna tease you a little bit. I want to know where Brad's going next year when we come back, okay? I want to talk about that whole deal, what happened. I got some rumors. I don't believe them. Let's see if you believe them. But right now we're going to go on a break, and you've been listening to Miles on Motorsports 95.9 WATD.

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0: Welcome back to Miles on Motorsports. What a great song. This is the Eagles.
1: Very, very good. Very good vibe.
0: Peaceful, easy feeling.
1: Sounds like it.
0: You know what I mean? And I like this song.
1: Yeah.
0: Easy feeling.
1: For a fall Wednesday night.
0: Yeah. Mm-hmm. Well, I figure we need a little break from the country. Miles has been extra country. Like, I thought we were going country.
1: Summer's the season of country, so I'll forgive him a little bit there.
0: I thought Miles on Motorsports was going to become a country show, which, I mean, you know, I'd have to stop wearing
1: high heel or not high heels.
0: Cowboy boots.
2: Miles on mullets.
0: Yep, we got Miles on mullets.
1: Mullets on motorsports could be a fun one.
0: So, silly season has already started.
1: It's been quite silly.
0: And I'd say I don't even know if this is the biggest one, but this is like the big headline grabber.
1: For sure.
0: Brad Keselowski is no longer with Roush Fenway.
1: I'd say it's the biggest one. See, like, there was one thing I found 4 days ago from Jordan Bianchi, so a reliable source. The tweet quotes as follows. Why is Brad Keselowski leaving RFK Racing? RFK Racing president Chip Bowers said the main reason centers on Keselowski wanting to continue racing for another 5 years. While RFK preferred, he transitioned to focusing more on the competition. When they couldn't find a workable solution, the decision was to part ways. So I think RFK wanted to move on from Brad as a driver, and Brad wanted to keep driving, and that's per RFK Racing president and reliable source Jordan Bianchi. Whether you want to buy that is up to you. I think there's definitely an element of the truth to that Brad wanted to go as long as he wanted to, and the team wanted to go a different direction. So,
0: did you hear Ryan Preece's comments?
1: No.
0: Before the race about that?
1: No.
0: So obviously they asked him, and I didn't say he said anything bad or derogatory, but his comment is he didn't understand. Well, he didn't think that Brad leaving would immediately affect his performance and his team, which was like, I found it odd just how it was said.
1: Yeah, that does.
0: So, in other words, my car's still going to be fast no matter what. It's kind of what he said.
1: Yeah.
0: But he didn't say it like in a bad way. So I'm not going to say he was throwing digs. Mm-hmm. But I felt weird about that comment. Like, it didn't.
1: You're right. You think he'd like mourn his teammate or owner a little bit rather than being like a, you know, no sweat off my back kind of deal. That's how it
0: Well, it's exactly what he said. He's like, he doesn't feel like how that's immediately going to affect how his team performs, which I, you know, like, you could have said anything like, oh, we're just going to be really sad to miss him, whatever, you know what I mean? And maybe he's towing the corporate line because he's got to keep his ride. I don't know. But it was interesting. So a rumor that I heard, and it was a stretch to link this to Brad, but this is a rumor that I heard that Dodge is going to be in Cup next year.
1: I
0: don't even understand how that can happen.
1: The plan, I think, is going to be 2028. I think that's tentatively what has been talked about. Next year, I don't buy it. And we can talk about
0: how do they even get up and ready for that?
1: They wouldn't be. They'd miss races. They wouldn't, like, it wouldn't. It would be a failure if they just said, oh, we're doing it this year.
0: In
1: no
0: the,
1: way.
0: The rumored post.

0: Who's the child for that? Brad Keselowski.
1: That I buy. That I buy that he, like, that he wanted to be a part of another OEM or wanted to switch to Dodge because if you remember the radio from, it was Kansas, I believe, he was like, why does Penske get the better engines? So why wouldn't he want to go to another OEM, be the top guy at that OEM, and reap the benefits there? We got somebody on the line.
2: Can we before go to Zach, I just add some speculation to that, too, with Brad going to Dodge? I was thinking the same thing. I was like, this is, you know, I definitely the stink on the radio was legit, but is he setting the stage? You know, get out of Ford this year, and then next year, he has nothing signed, right?
1: No, not that we know of.
2: So, like, a year off, and then, because it sounds Dodge could be next year, but more likely 28. Maybe he separates ways with Ford, makes himself kind of like a free agent, and then 28, when Dodge officially comes in, they say, hey, come with us.
1: Like, it wouldn't, I like that, because it wouldn't surprise me one bit if it's like Daytona 500 media week and Brad's on a podium with a Dodge Charger 2028 next-gen car behind him kind of announcement. Like, that, I just see that taking
0: place. So let's just say you've heard it here then. So Brad is a strong candidate to be in a Dodge in the next 2 years.
1: Yes. For what team, Paul?
0: You tell me.
1: Yeah. Colleague would be the team. Colleague. But he's not going to start his own unless he has $40 million just laying around.
0: Maybe he does.
1: Yeah, that's...
2: Because when he was with Penske... They had Dodge at some point.
1: Yes, yep. So for most of his, but the beginning of his Penske career, yes.
2: Yeah.
0: So I notice right now that we have a caller, and it's, did he hang up?
2: No, he's there. I just connected him.
0: Zach Ford.
2: Ford.
0: Dr. NASCAR, we got you. What's happening?
3: Hey, good evening, gentlemen. To tag back along to the Keselowski news, it was shocking, of course, but, you know, with that radio conversation, that might have started something a little bit, but you got to pay attention to the scanner on Sundays, and that goes for all of you. You got to be flipping through the channels on the NASCAR app if you want to know stuff like I do.
0: All right, Zach. What's your hot take? What's going to happen with Brad?
3: I'm thinking that he's going to be in a Dodge in 28, and obviously he has experience in a Dodge, being with Penske back when they did run Dodge. It has been a very long time since they have been in a Dodge. And if you do remember, he won a cup championship in a Dodge, a Miller Lite Dodge.
1: Sure did.
3: So that, that won't surprise me whatsoever. I definitely have a good feeling that, take 27 off and then come back in 28 and see what happens. And, hopefully he's in a Dodge in 28.
0: So, Zach, I know you didn't call to talk about Dodge, so why don't you tell me about Ford this weekend?
3: I'm not a huge Dodge fan, but they do look good on the track, though.
1: Sure.
3: They really do. Blaney and Logano, in the top 10, Blaney obviously had the better car, actually Joey did, I think. I think they continue the momentum rolling into home this weekend in the backyard.
0: So you think it's going to be a big Ford weekend at Charlotte? Is that what you're saying?
3: I think so, because the first year that I went to Charlotte, which was in 2023, and I've gone every year, except this year, since. And the first year that I went, Blaney ended up winning in that good old military green body armor car. I know he's not in the body armor car schemes this weekend, but He's running a pretty familiar paint scheme that he's won a lot in. And usually he wins up at a short track in Virginia with that paint scheme the past few seasons. I wouldn't be surprised if a 12-team comes out of the gate on top in Charlotte this weekend. They really run well there.
0: So,
3: especially on the mile. And plus, no Roval this year, so that's even better.
0: Zach, last thing we're going to ask you. Why don't you give us your picks for all three this weekend?
3: For trucks, going with home region guy, 34, Wayne Briggs, front
2: Ford.
3: Row.
2: Ford.
3: I'm going to stick it, continue with that one car, Carson Quapple.
2: Ford.
3: And a Chevy.
2: Chevy. Ford, Chevy. Baltang.
3: I'll tell you, though, Corey Day and him were trading paint there in Vegas. And I really thought Carson was going to be right there.
0: In but, your cup picks going to be what, Blaney?
3: Absolutely.
0: Does he still have a black eye, or did the black eye go away? Just asking.
1: You put makeup on it.
0: I did? Makeup?
1: No, I don't know.
0: All right.
3: Sticking to Blaney for cup.
0: All right, Zach, we got to let you go. We got to move on.
3: Thanks, guys.
0: Thanks for calling in.
3: This weekend. All right. This weekend, gentlemen. Be there.
0: We'll be there.
1: Or be square.
0: We'll see you later, Zach.
3: See you this weekend, hopefully.
0: All right.
1: I had a thought, but it's escaped my mind.
0: So.
1: Sorry to cut. Continue the Brad kind of situation too.
0: Jim Flores agrees with you. Brad's going to be in Dodge in 28.
1: I see it. I'm not sure how much we talked about this last week, but do you expect there to be a third RFK driver, or do you think it's just going to be Priest and Buescher?
0: I think it's going to be two teams.
1: Yeah,
0: I don't think they're going to have a third guy.
1: No, because I know before. Whether it was before this year, the charter talks, whatever it was, I think RFK was trying to secure. They didn't have a third charter next year, so someone was going to be an open car. Right. And I would have had to guess it'd be Brad, so he guarantees his other two guys in the race every week.
0: Right.
1: And Brad still would have made every single race, likely. So
0: I think they go two.
1: Do you think Brad tries to race the Daytona 500?
0: Oh, yeah. I can't tell you who or where or what.
1: Right, but all right. I'm in the same boat too. But
0: maybe he has his own. Maybe Wood Brothers. I don't know. He's got to, something's going to happen.
1: Yeah, that'd be a Ford though.
0: All right. Let's switch to something else.
1: Sure.
0: All the fighting going on
1: between
0: Josevar and Blaney, and what was the one in the was it Heim? Heim
1: in that Martinsville. Yeah.
0: Yeah. So what? Is this the new way it's going to be? Is this like everybody's copying what they're seeing and they're just kind of getting carried away? I'm not a big fan of all of it.
1: I would say that the Martinsville situation with Corey Heim and
0: that was crazy.
1: The whole Lapcevich team, that is something that I would expect more than Josevar and Blaney. I expect your Cars Tour is a big series, big money, big names. Very competitive. I believe that was the car, so I could be completely making that up. Still, grassroots racing. I would expect to fight more on your average Saturday night at a racetrack than I would expect it on a NASCAR racetrack, if that makes any sense. I expect tempers to be hotter in more, I don't want to use the word amateur, but in a more amateur setting.
0: So I've been racing 30 something years, right? And I can't remember too many fights that I seen that were like that. I've seen some little scuffs here and there, you know, a couple swings, whatever, but like nothing like that was like that was a little bit over the top.
1: Yeah, they jumped them.
0: And it got a little scary. And like I mean, we've seen it at Thompson a couple times, but it's very isolated, and it just seems like now it's becoming more prevalent. And I haven't seen any this year myself in my personal travels, but the more you watch, the more you're seeing it.
1: I do hear what you're saying of like, no, I don't think that the Martinsville fight has any, like, I don't think it correlates with the Bristol situation. I don't. I just think it's short track, short tempers at the end of the day. But for an example, a place like Bowman Gray, it's like almost.

0: tradition to have a fight at Bowman Gray. So, like, maybe the virality of scuffles is playing into part, and maybe there is correlation of, like, these guys watch a race on Saturday and see two people scuffle, and then they feel like they need to justify what happened to them by doing the same exact thing that happened to Josevar and Blaney. So, I don't know. I do think it's more to do with professional drivers in an amateur league kind of deal.
1: It might even be just the fact that there's just more phones that are capable of taking video, and you see it now, right? And maybe nothing's changed except that you see it.
0: Yeah, that's true.
1: But
0: that'd be folklore 30 years ago.
1: But and it'd be talked about all over, and it'd just be like,
0: no one would know what really happened, kind of deal.
1: But I do think, as a representative of the sport, which I try to feel like I am a little bit, I feel like it doesn't give it a good look, though, especially that was not a good look.
0: That was exceptionally bad. Just because it wasn't the drivers, it was the guy's team that went up and, like, sucker punched Corey Heim. Like,
1: I thought Corey Heim handled it like a champ. Like, he just
0: walked away, stood his ground, did the best he could with eight guys trying to punch him in the face, maybe
1: he was scared for his life, but it just seemed like, he did... He did okay. All right, we're getting up against the second break. So what's going to happen during this break is we're going to have sponsor reads and all that other stuff, and then we're going to have branching out. And then when we come back, we're going to finish silly season, talk Creed Garage Talk. I got a lot of stuff to talk about.
0: Let's go.
1: And just some personal things that are going on.
0: Love it.
1: So you've been listening to 95.9 WATD. 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
2: 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Coming up, we take a break. No branching out tonight. We'll be right back after this 2-minute break, and lots of good stuff coming up.

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1: Oh, Tim, that's a good song. Mark Martin sounds so cool over Metallica, doesn't he?
2: Yeah, he does.
3: You ever watch Stranger Things?
1: No.
3: So that, like, one of the bigger moments in one of the last seasons is some guy doing a guitar solo in the Upside Down to this song. It's fire.
1: Oh, really?
3: It's metal.
1: You gotta have a little metal. Like, I try to encourage metal, and you know, sometimes you guys like country a little too much.
3: One of the guys I work with, we have a speaker in the office, and if he gets on the speaker, the past few times it's been only Metallica or like Ozzy Osbourne.
1: This has been all guitar, right? Right up until now. Yeah. Now we'll get some words. We'll be your master. So what else in Silly Season's got you going?
3: What is it? Jeb Burton is going to be racing for Ryan Sieg's team next year.
1: Yep.
3: Driving the 22 like Pawpaw. Hopefully
2: that 22 gets back to victory lane.
3: Yeah, that'd be cool, huh?
1: Get that 22 back to victory lane.
3: Oh, I'm already thinking of the throwbacks if they do one. Well,
2: that Caterpillar car is really good today.
3: Yeah, it looks sweet. Sheldon Creed going to Sam Hunt Racing. I mean,
1: yeah. What is going on with that? Why?
3: He had been with Toyota. I don't know if it was before Richard Childress Racing or after. I can't really remember, but
2: he was with Joe Gibbs, wasn't he?
3: Yeah, he was. He did race for Joe Gibbs in O'Reilly. I can't remember if that was before or after the two car. I cannot for the life of me. I want to say it's after. It was after. So since the most recent team he's raced for since Haas. But I don't. We knew that Sam Hunt was going to Junior Motorsports. For the life of me, I cannot think of who is going to be driving one of the Haas cars next year that was already announced. But it's a demotion and a half for Sheldon Creed. And as the championship leader, like, I don't know when this deal came in place, but this is like going from the Yankees to the Marlins, dude. Like, it's a...
1: So what inspired that move? Is it money, or what do you think it is?
3: I mean, maybe Haas is going a different direction. I got to find out who... I know Haas already announced a handful of their teams, but... it's got to be sponsorship, or maybe... they clearly had it, but... For Haas, but I don't know. I don't know. Maybe they wanted to go a younger direction.
1: So big races coming up this weekend locally. World Series is going to happen this next weekend.
3: Yeah.

0: Wheel of modified race, I'm pretty sure the champion's going to be decided at Thompson. So, I mean, that should be exciting. Weather's been good. Weather looks good. I don't know what other big races are coming up this weekend locally besides the World Series. I think that's the only one.
1: To go back on the Haas factory, only Dean Thompson is confirmed for Haas, who wants three drivers next year. And Dean Thompson currently drives for Sam Hunt Racing, so it's like they're trading Sheldon Creed for Dean Thompson. That's like I know on a much smaller scale, Babe Ruth going to the Yankees. Like the Haas just got fleeced.
0: Right.
1: But, I mean, that's silly season for you. You don't understand it all. I hope that Sheldon survives on that team because they are a 16th place car.
0: You know, the funny thing is Dean Thompson at times has shown some flashes that were interesting, like last year.
1: In the trucks, yes. Yeah. But then he got a ride in O'Reilly, probably because sponsorship, and Toyota doesn't know what to do with their talent, so they put him in an O'Reilly car, and it's been mediocre at best, and he probably wasn't successful enough to stay in a Tricon truck, so I don't, it's a rich person sport, man. If you got money, you can be anywhere you want, and it doesn't always...
0: They have money, too.
1: It's not always the best driver. Excuse me, Jesus.
0: God bless you.
1: Thank you. The best driver is in each seat, but I digress. They're better than me, so who am I to talk?
0: So next week we're going to have Gabe Brown in calling on Studio 2. He just won the Milk Bowl. Awesome. We've had him on before. What did he win, the 250 one year, and we had him on?
1: We're definitely a Milk Bowl.
0: So he's going to be... talking about his Milk Bowl victory he just had, which is kind of cool. You got to drink the milk, kiss the cow.
1: Yeah. And fun little tradition.
0: I don't think I would kiss the cow, but...
1: You got to kiss the cow.
0: I don't know.
1: If you won Indy, would you not kiss the bricks?
0: I mean, I've kissed a few cows in my life, and it's never worked out too good, so I don't know.
1: Yeah, but this time, this one means more.
0: Yeah.
1: This one is the best cow you've ever kissed.
0: And... And also, Jordan Jenkins is going to come in studio and talk about the World Series after.
1: I love that.
0: Yep.
1: That'll be so a good, have good a couple of
0: in-house
1: shows
0: guest
1: up.
0: Miles will be back, of course. Back to the championship, though. Like, I know we've kind of going around in circles on this, but I'm kind of disappointed that it's already over. No one's going to come in and challenge Larson, and I want to see somebody do it. I want to see somebody do it.
1: There's time.
0: Who's going to do it?
1: It's Gasol.
0: Tell me who right now. Who do you think's going to?
1: Bell, Hamlin, all Briscoe.
0: All done.
1: Logano's done. I don't think Logano has it.
0: I don't think so either.
1: What's Blaney, on the back of your sheet, what is Blaney's number behind, if you have it?
0: 84.
1: That's a lot.
0: Blaney's 80, sorry. Blaney's Briscoe's 80. 84. Reddick's 106.
1: Reddick, I think, is out of it.
0: Yeah.
1: But Denny wins Charlotte. He immediately is. If Denny wins Charlotte,
0: Denny's the only one,
1: and him and Larson split stages. That's a 1 point gap,
0: right? Denny's the only one who I think has a chance, right? And I think he's performing typical Denny right now, and he's gonna fall short.
1: Bell coulda, shoulda, woulda won the Coke 600. We know what he's great at Charlotte. Talladega, I don't believe is his forte. Short tracks, meh. Homestead,
0: what up his alley. What are the other tracks back? Homestead, Charlotte.
1: Talladega, Martinsville, Phoenix, Homestead.
0: See, Martinsville's a wild card, too.
1: In a way, but I think that's where we'll see a Blaney or a Logano win. Denny's arguably one of the best there. Definitely one of the best there. Homestead is a Larson track, a Reddick track.
0: So what... I guess, but you know, the thing is, this is all Larson. Like, this isn't Chevy. Because the Chevys aren't, you know, Byron has all these phenomenal years, all these last years, and like, he's not even around right now. Right?
1: I will say, we might have mentioned this before in different conversations, but it's kind of like putting all your eggs in one basket. If Chevrolet knows they have one chance to win the championship, they're going to put it all on, kind of push it on one driver kind of deal is... How I would imagine resources have gone the past few weeks. But, because, I mean, Chase Elliott was the only competitive Chevrolet driver for the first half of the year.
0: Most of the year.
1: Fell off a cliff. And here's Larson. And Spire's been impressive, but Spire's just a half a step back from those upper echelon teams, I think, to be able to really, really push for a title. So, if I'm Chevrolet, I'm like, let's just

0: make sure this guy has a shot compared to let's go get him and finished the highest of six in the points. You know what I mean?
1: See, Lawson's doing what I wish Denny Hamlin would do. Lawson's stepping
0: up. Stink for 26 races and then go?
1: No, not necessarily stink, but like when it matters, he's doing his best.
0: Mm-hmm.
1: And I don't think, which one of the chase drivers, when it matters, is doing their best?
0: Larson.
1: Yeah, he's the only one.
0: Yeah.
1: And I mean, like.
0: I'm not a Logano guy. I'll give him props this year. And to be, I would add Blaney to that conversation, depending on how these last five races go.
1: And I do think, if the next two races, Logano has good odds of putting up some points the next two races.
0: Yeah,
1: like I think these would feed into his style. Like
0: he will win a stage at Talladega. Bookmark it.
1: Oh, I'm pretty sure he's going to have this like oversized glove on too. Blocking the window.
0: Yeah.
1: Even though it's not allowed, he'll probably have like a spider web on his hand.
0: Yeah.
1: But like, so you're going to see little pushes where guys will like gain some momentum, but it's like it's too much to overcome.
0: Yeah, it's getting to that point. If Larson goes out and wins Coke 600, I'll shake your hand and be like, yep, you were right. But there's not a lot of time left, but I think there's just enough time for someone to catch up.
1: But I think you need two things. I think you need to get super hot yourself, and you need to have Larson get stone cold. And I don't think he's going to get stone cold. I think he's going to play it safe.
0: Like I said, these next two races will tell you if it's over or not.
1: Mm.
0: If he goes out to Charlotte, bad pit stop, caught a lap down, can't get it back, finishes in the 20s, someone gets away, and then crashes early at Talladega.
1: You just reminded me. I wanted to tell you this. Huh? So Hamlin, who's behind Larson, right? He screwed up because he could have put Larson a lap down. And when Larson cycled in, he was a lap down, right? What did Hamlin do? Hamlin pulled off and did a pit stop. Had Hamlin stayed out, Larson wouldn't have got the lucky dog.
0: Was there a caution shortly after?
1: There was.
0: That you can't anticipate that, you know. And like Denny's got to try to keep up with the leaders in a way too, you know. That's probably their strategy, but in hindsight, absolutely.
1: But what happened was, is as Larson was coming on, Hamlin went off. Hamlin could have stayed on for one more lap and put him a lap down, and then taken the pit stop.
0: Yeah, I hear you. But here, like I noticed,
1: because that put him in the position to get the lucky dog.
0: I notice it's in every motorsport that I can see, is that the undercut on pit stops is much, much more stronger than the over.
1: You
0: the
1: watch
0: overcut.
1: Too much Formula One.
0: Now, NASCAR too, dude. If you pit two laps earlier, you gain like 4 seconds all the time. The going long rarely works out for you.
1: Mm.
0: Rarely.
1: I agree with that.
0: So I feel like that's what they try to do. They see Larson pit just inside the window, and they don't want to be much farther back to not lose as much time as they can, and they try to match what the first guy that pits does.
1: So Dr. NASCAR's really heavy on Ford this weekend. What do you think? You think Blaney can show up?
0: Ford. I think he can show up. I see this. All year it's been a Toyota year. We saw Daniel Suarez kind of will his way to a win in the Coke 600. But Bell was nipping at his heels, so I think it's going to be a Toyota party once again. Choose your driver, choose your fighter, whoever it's going to be. I would like to see another Reddick win, just for the sake of he still got it. But I'd love to see Denny to try to make it a championship fight, put a little pressure on the 5 team, get some redemption for last year. So
1: I'm going to choose my fighter, Sub-Zero.
0: Yeah, what's his special move?
1: He's the one who shoots like he shoots the ice, freezes you.
0: You know what I mean? I wish the field could do that to Kyle.
1: Oh, you could do like Luke Kane and shoots the electricity.
0: Yeah, doesn't he kick?
1: Yep.
0: Yeah, that's in rap songs.
1: Yep.
0: That's how I know who Luke Kane is. Sorry, I'm not a big Mortal Kombat guy.
1: No, me neither. I seen the movie though.
0: Yeah.
1: Yeah.
0: Oh my gosh, what do we got for picks this week? Do we all got them in?
1: Yeah, so we all got our picks in this week. We're racing at Charlotte, so Tim has Riggs, Love, and Larson. Ben has Honeycutt, Quapple, and Bell. Miles picked Majeski, Allgaier, and Blaney. And because I have to pick last, I'm playing safe, right? So I got Chandler Smith, Sheldon Creed with arms wide open, and Denny Hamlin.
0: I think, Paul, I wanted to win the championship big this year, but if you can pull away with the Denny win, I will take that payoff.
1: It'll be my second one in 3 years. I do want to tell you, Ben has a new job, and he's been like, he's a day walker now, which is totally different for him. But, you know, how do you like the city traffic now? You're coming out of the city. What do you think about it?
0: I despise it.
1: Do you drive in every day, or are you taking the T?
0: No, I take the train.
1: Oh, what a freak show.
0: Yeah, it's awful.
1: Yeah, hang around Andrew Square. You'll learn a lot.
0: I try not to. It's the ugliest train station that I go through.
1: Is it?
0: Like, I don't know. You pull in a, you look at South Station, you're like, yeah, it's nice. You look at North Station, you're like, this looks like a train station. You go by Andrew and Broadway, I'm like, what is this dumpster?
1: You haven't been on the Orange Line yet.
0: Oh, I take the Orange Line every day.
1: Not past Ruggles.
0: Not past North Station.
1: Yeah, there you go. All right, so from all of us at Miles on Motorsports, Paul Dangerous-Scally, NASCAR guy Ben Bennett, Tim McKinney, we're going to sign off now. You've been listening to Miles on Motorsports 95.9. We love you guys, and we're so glad we're here.

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1: ABC News, I'm Stephanie Officer. It's less than a month until the midterm elections, and millions have already cast ballots in early voting. In leaked audio, Texas Republican Senate candidate Ken Paxton reportedly said his campaign is being dictated entirely by Washington, and the Iran war is negatively affecting his campaign. Paxton's camp denies the reporting of what was said. At the White House, President Trump told reporters he still plans on campaigning for him.
2: I don't know who is a great attorney general. I think he'll be a great senator.
1: Hurricane season is heating up, with Isaias expected to become the first Atlantic hurricane of the season. ABC News meteorologist Samara Theodore.
3: Pensacola, Mobile, Alabama, really that first half of the Florida Panhandle. You all should be on high alert Friday p.m. through Saturday a.m. So Friday night into Saturday is when we could get that landfall occurring.
1: Alabama Governor Kay Ivey has issued a state of emergency for 40 counties ahead of the hurricane's impact. This is ABC News. Today marks 3 years since the deadly October 7th attacks in Israel, where Hamas militants killed nearly 1,200 people. ABC's James Longman is at one of the attack sites, the Nova Music Festival.
4: There is remembrance, there's sadness, but also there is anger. And we're seeing these images of protests across the country. There was a protest today at Hostage Square, which has become famous for the anger that many of the hostage families felt, but there was wider anger in Israeli society about how this could have happened. And there have been so many more questions in just the last few months, actually, Israeli journalists doing a lot of the work to ask serious questions about what Benjamin Netanyahu knew before the Hamas attack happened.
1: Israel's retaliatory offense killed tens of thousands of Palestinians, destroyed much of Gaza, and drove most of its 2 million residents from their home. Well, minutes from the Federal Reserve Board's most recent meeting show officials expect another interest rate increase will be likely needed this year to combat inflation. I'm Stephanie Officer, ABC News.
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7: 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About 54 outside our studios. That's as cold as we're going to get tonight, thankfully. After